0: prosecution repugnant. He's told News 24 his party has written to the eSafety Commission after the watchdog admitted it can't proactively block the December broadcast.
1: I don't want a whole bunch of school kids in Australia watching somebody being killed. That doesn't align to our values at all.
0: Actress Selma Blair has been arrested after allegedly trying to open a plane door mid-flight, attacking flight attendants and kicking a police officer in the head. And Breaking Bad actor Ajay Mitty has died at just 34, with his family asking for privacy while an investigation continues.
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0: this is Ray.
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0: have done all right for what was meant to be a rainy day. Sun has been out most of the morning. Fox is on for Pablo and Werribee. How's things?
1: Oh, good, good. I'm listening to the number one hit music station in Melbourne, talking to the best radio announcer.
2: Oh, come on. Hang on.
0: I can sense I'm being butted up here for something.
1: Can you really?
0: Yeah, you were so subtle, man.
1: Did I try hard enough?
0: Somebody wants their guilty pleasure paid for. Well, hey, I'm going to tempt you from your guilty splash towards some mystery cash with the Foxes. $100,000 guilty pleasures. 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Sabrina Carpenter, House Tour, 6 minutes away.
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4: 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I'm so excited you can finally hear my new song, Patience Here.

0: straight up the easiest way in Melbourne to get that winning feeling. 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

0: by Ella Langley, Shoes in Texas. 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
1: This is the Fox's $100,000 Guilty Pleasures. What's your
0: pleasure? And we want to make you a winner, Sam in Geelong. Oh, doesn't everybody not only want to be a winner, but want to go to Japan right now? I love this. You and the kids want to go. You want a flight voucher to pay for it. Why? What is it about Japan that everyone loves?
2: It's probably the food, but also like just the nature and just the natural part of it.
0: Doesn't it look lovely in spring blossom season? All the pinks everywhere. The green gardens all around you. You go to the Nara Deer Park outside Kyoto. Gorgeous.
2: Yeah, that sounds lovely.
0: All right. Do you want it more than up to $10,000 of mystery cash?
2: Traveling is very expensive now. So
0: what are you telling me? You're pretty tempted.
2: It's really a difficult one. Cause, yeah.
0: Yeah, I know.
2: And it's been as yet. I'm trying my luck.
0: All right. Well, I'm going to put you on standby to get a call. You might get contacted by Carrie and Tommy. All right.
2: Oh, lovely.
0: So you're amazing. Could be winning your way there. Best of luck.
2: Thanks so much. Thank you.
0: Guaranteed Fox winners at 5 o'clock every afternoon, all right? Will you take the guilty splash or are you going to risk it? For the mystery cash, keep it locked on the Fox to play. At 12 o'clock, Troy Ellis has the next song you are listening for. Bring
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0: Ed Sheeran's cousin, Jethro Sheeran, yesterday. He joined the Foxes. Fifi, Feather, Nick spilled everything on their family feud. It's been like over a decade. They haven't spoken. Find out why by downloading the Listener app and searching Fifi, Feather, Nick. And that way you'll have it this lunchtime as you take yourself out for lunch, maybe, amongst the Melbourne, well, sunshine, which we did have a little while ago. Might still pop out this summer. Troy Ellis is on the way next as well. DJ Konski is going to have an ad-free exclusive midday mashup for you on the other side of this.
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20: Hello there, I'm Matthew Layton. Shadow Foreign Minister Ted O'Brien wants action to stop Australians watching a planned US execution online. He's told News 24 he's particularly concerned school kids are already talking about watching the December live stream.
21: But when it comes to Australia, we have had a long-standing position against capital punishment. But what's more, we do not need children to be viewing this.
20: A WA bushfire threatening lives and homes is now contained, with residents in Strathalbyn near Geraldton told to keep monitoring conditions. USB economists say some businesses may be using the surcharge ban as cover for bigger price hikes. A survey of more than 1,500 cafes found 17% lifted prices, with the average increase 50 cents, far more than the typical card surcharge. And Westpac data shows more Aussies are heading to the pub midweek, with Wednesday spending jumping 6.1% over the past year.
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26: What's your pleasure?
0: Roy Ellis here this afternoon. Maybe your guilty pleasure is tickets to go see your favourite artists live, your favourite concerts, but you can't quite justify spending the money on them at the moment. Or when you hear Alex Warren's Fever Dream, I will play that before 12:30. Call me 13 10 60. We'll try and make your guilty pleasure come true with Carrie and Tommy this afternoon. All right, let's do this. Another lunchtime DJ Konski midday mashup for you at the Fox. Yeah!

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1: DJ Konski's Midday Mashup for you here at the Fox, Melbourne's number one hit music station. A little bit cool in Melbourne today. A chance for shower around. 13 degrees in Werribee right now. The weekend is looking good though. Sunny 25 on Saturday, 26 on Sunday. And your guilty pleasures can be anything your heart desires.
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1: 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The Fox's $100,000 guilty pleasure. Listening for this song here from Alex Warren, Fever Dream. When you hear it, call us 13 1060. 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

0: Calvin Harris on his way to Melbourne next year. That'll be right up there. It's one of my guilty pleasures. Tickets to go see him live. Before that, Alex Warren's Fever Dream, this hour's winning song.
1: This is the Fox's $100,000 Guilty Pleasures. What's your
0: pleasure? Peter in Mulgrave, tell me about your guilty pleasure.
2: A shopping spree with a professional stylist.
0: Oh, you've really thought about this, Peter, haven't you?
2: Yeah, somewhere fancy. I don't know, maybe like Kukai or something like that. I need a whole new wardrobe, just fancy shop. Because I only ever shop at Kmart.
0: I love the sound of your guilty pleasure. That's what this is all about, Peter.
2: Well, thank you.
0: You are in with a shot with Carrie and Tommy.
2: All right, thank you so much.
0: Remember, if you get on with Carrie and Tommy, you will need to choose between taking your guilty pleasure, your guilty splash, or risking it for a mystery amount of cash. Could be $10, could be $10,000 in their brown paper bag. Got another Fox winning song on the way for you. I'll tell you which one we're waiting for at 1 o'clock. Fifi.

0: Never been done before. 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
0: 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You've got a new thing about heights.
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1: It's going to be like Big Brother. If I need to go to the toilet, I'm going to have wee in a bottle.
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1: Hi, it's Sienna Spira. 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

0: It's Melbourne's number one hit music station. Fifi Fevenick out and about all over Melbourne at the moment. Last week in Mernda, the Bridge Inn Hotel. This morning, Fifi had another announcement.
1: Guys, we're going to be the first to be up on the Melbourne Star. Never been done before. A show, a radio show from a Ferris wheel, but not any Ferris wheel. It is the Melbourne Star. And this is exciting.
0: It's super exciting. An $11 million makeover. It is ready to go. Fifi Fevenick live in the Docklands this Friday morning from 6. Plus, they are going to be giving away a $5.3 million home this week as well. They are back in the morning. We are back next to go non-stop with Moving to the Sun and our next winning song coming up for Guilty Pleasures.
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24: Hello, I'm Polly Bayfield. We've got some breaking news in the last hour because police say a body found in New South Wales has been identified as a 73-year-old woman who went missing back in February. Acting Superintendent Matt Zimmer has been speaking after Yvonne Ware was discovered in a livestock tank in the Tweed Shire last week.
25: Yesterday, a post-mortem examination was conducted, and on the information provided, we are now treating her death as a homicide.
24: We're told a strike force has been set up as investigations continue. A major biosecurity response is underway after a nest of fire ants was found at a freight hub in Sydney's Inner West. Authorities say it likely arrived from overseas in a shipping container and no other nests have been found at the site. And Hollywood actress Selma Blair has been arrested after allegedly assaulting flight attendants on a plane from LA to New York. A representative for the 54-year-old said she had a medical emergency before the incident.
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29: One of the biggest days on the NBL calendar is back. Melbourne United's multicultural game. See United take on the defending champions, the Sydney Kings, Sunday, October 25, 5pm tip-off at John Cain Arena. Joe Ingles and Cole Anthony against the reigning champs on a day that celebrates every culture that makes this city special. 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
0: What's your pleasure? Roy Ellis here this afternoon. Still plenty of sore feet, sore knees and hips around Melbourne after the marathon on Sunday. Maybe, though, you have been inspired to take up running. You wouldn't mind some brand new fitness gear. Sound all right? Maybe that is your guilty pleasure. Give you a chance to win it when I play Olivia Dean's Baby Steps. I'll do that before 1:30. 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
1: Honestly, the newest iPhone.
0: Yeah, well, at over $2,000, I certainly understand why. It has been very popular. I'm going to play Olivia Dean's Baby Steps for you, Sue. When you hear that, 13 10 60, that is our next Fox winning song for your chance to win your Guilty Pleasure.

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0: Play the Foxes $100,000 guilty pleasures right now. 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

0: Some issues on the roads this afternoon. The eastbound lanes of Wellington Road in Mulgrave are closed between Springvale Road and the Monash. That is due to an accident. Avoid the area for the next little while, I reckon.
1: This is the Fox's $100,000 Guilty Pleasures. What's
0: your pleasure? Alrighty, let's go to 13 1060. G'day, Dee. What's your guilty pleasure?
2: An overnight day spa with a friend.
0: Does the friend know that they might be invited?
2: No.
0: Nice little surprise.
2: Yeah.
0: Dee, a special friend or like a long-term buddy?
2: Long-term buddy.
0: Didn't want to be presumptuous. Where would you go, Dee? Have you got somewhere in mind?
2: Something coastal. Because it's a guilty pleasure, I hadn't looked into it too far.
0: All right, we're going to give you a chance. You are on the standby list with Carrie and Tommy, okay?
2: Awesome, thank you.
0: Good luck. We'll give you another shot at the Fox's $100,000 Guilty Pleasure soon. Our next winning song, I've got it for you straight after the 2 o'clock news at the Fox.
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0: Sonny Federa at the Fox live in Port Melbourne this Friday night. 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Those tickets might be your guilty pleasure. Another winning song for you coming up in minutes. Speaking of coming up, we've got Taylor Swift later, and this as well from Olivia Rodrigo. Back to go non-stop in minutes.
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4: 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A breakdown on Eastlink in the city-bound Melbourne Tunnel. Two right-hand lanes are blocked with speed back to 40. Also a crash in Mulgrave on Wellington Road. Outbound after Springvale Road. Use the Princess Highway or the Monash instead. 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
19: Hello, I'm Polly Bayfield. We've got some developing news this afternoon. A man already serving life in jail for child sex offences is set to face another trial. Ashley Paul Griffith will be extradited from Queensland to New South Wales after a Brisbane magistrate signed off on the move. While in northern New South Wales, the search for a 73-year-old woman who went missing in February has ended in a homicide investigation.
20: With confirmation now of Yvonne's murder, we have now stood up to a dedicated strike force. Those teams will continue to investigate in an attempt to identify the person responsible.
19: Acting Superintendent Matt Zimmer there giving an update after Yvonne Ware's body was found in a livestock tank last week. Elsewhere, biosecurity teams have launched a major response after a fire ant nest was found at a freight hub. Authorities say the one found in Sydney's Inner West likely came from overseas. And Michael Jordan's jersey from the 1998 NBA Finals has sold for a record $20 million.
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0: Forget bill shock. You're about to encounter bag shock. Will it be 10K?
1: I would like the money.
0: Or 10 cents?
1: Oh my gosh.
0: The guilty splash?
1: Guilty pleasure, please.
0: Or mystery cash?
1: I don't know. What do you think?
0: Get ready to play. The Fox's $100,000 guilty pleasures in 30 minutes. I know.

This is going to be great. It is back, Melbourne. The Star at the Docklands. It has had an $11 million overhaul. And Fifi Fevnik alive from it this Friday morning. However, Fev has a couple of reservations. If you want to hear why, he's not so sure about going up. Jump on the Fifi Fevnik podcast. The best place to get that, of course, is from the listener. They're back tomorrow morning from 6 at the Fox.

0: What's up? It's Taylor Swift. I'm so excited you can finally hear my new song, Patient Zero. Patient
1: Zero. One of my friends had been reached out to by the new girlfriend of an ex of hers, asking for guidance on if she had had the same experiences with this guy. I wonder if I could write something from the perspective of getting this phone call. And Patient Zero is the result, and I'm really proud of it.
0: I hope you like it. Ooh.

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1: 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What's
2: your pleasure? Let's go to Tullamarine. Vanessa, what's yours?
3: Oh, well, I would love a infrared sauna.
2: Oh, just to get ready for wintertime next year here in Melbourne.
3: Absolutely. 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
2: Well, we are going to give you a chance to be tempted with Carrie and Tommy, all right?
3: Sounds good.
2: What do you think you'd take? Would you take the guaranteed guilty splash or would you risk it for some more cash? Or could be less cash?
3: Look, I don't know.
2: We'll give you some time to think about it, Vanessa. Hope you get on with Carrie and Tommy, okay?
3: Thank you so much.
2: 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They're back soon. Before then, though, how about these Guilty Pleasures, starting with this from Goo Goo Dolls at the Fox? Could you whisper?

0: Avril Lavigne. And I'm with you here at the Fox, Melbourne's number one hit music station, early 2000s. Carrie and Tommy are coming up next for new Indomie Goreng Spicy Beef. 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
4: 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A crash on the Ring Road Elternabound exit onto the Caldor Freeway. It's in the left-hand emergency lane. In Mulgrave, a crash has Wellington Road closed eastbound between Springbar Road and the Monash. 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

0: Never been done before. 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
1: I don't like to be in a like close spot, like...
0: And he said heights, so now heights. You've got a new thing about heights?
1: No, I've always had a thing about heights. Well, have you thought about this?
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20: Good afternoon, I'm Rebecca Madden. Nick Blakey is off to North Melbourne. The big name Swan wanted out after his relationship with the club fractured in the fallout from the Pullman Hotel scandal. Sydney will get a raft of picks in exchange, including pick 6. A 31-year-old man is in custody after handing himself in following the death of a young woman in Carlton. Jada's body was found inside an apartment over the weekend. Charges are yet to be laid. A driver has died after being hit by a rubbish truck on the Nepean Highway this morning. The 42-year-old truck driver was taken to hospital with non-life-threatening injuries as police investigate what happened. And Wednesday is the new Friday for going out. Pub spending is up 6.1% over the past year. Westpac has crunched the numbers, revealing cheaper meals, pub trivia and smaller catch-ups are driving the trend as cost of living pressures continue to bite.
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22: Jane Bunn here. Grey and cold on Wednesday morning. Increasing afternoon sunshine, but only 16. Mostly sunny on Thursday, the beginning of a lengthy, warm and sunny stretch. For Melbourne's best news, sport and weather, watch 7 News tonight at 6.
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1: Carrie Bickmore
2: and Tommy Little.
1: This is Carrie and Tommy.
3: Yeah. Yes, welcome to your Tuesday afternoon. How are we doing, guys?
4: I've often thought as Tommy as one of my children, and it was just confirmed 5 minutes before we went to air where he was desperately asking for snacks and I had to go to my car and get him some shapes.
5: I thank you so much.
4: That is my son's stash of shapes that you're eating there.
3: One of your kids is stealing from your other kids.
5: This is why mums are just the best, and not even just your own. You just have as many mums in your circle as
4: We've
5: you can.
4: We've always got stuff in our handbag.
5: If you ever need sunscreen, water or snacks.
4: Band-aid.
5: They're there.
4: We've always got it.
5: Have you? Yeah. Have you got a Band-aid?
4: Always on hand. Actually, I don't need my handbag right today.
5: Yeah. See, that's
4: but
5: the
4: other
5: thing,
4: I'm not a good mum. But you know,
5: I really overstayed.
4: Oh, here we go.
5: What they can deliver. I was already full on the compliment train. You had to start throwing in other services.
4: Normally, I have a Band-Aid in my bag. I always have a Band-Aid in my side pocket.
5: Really?
4: Why are you looking at me like I'm why would I lie about a Band-Aid?
5: Because I've been away with you before where you've stumbled drunken on a footpath.
4: Yeah, but that involved more than a Band-Aid. That needed stitches.
5: But you didn't have a Band-Aid.
4: Well, I didn't stitch myself up.
5: Carrie, it needed stitches.
4: Do you not remember our old boss took me into a hotel room? It sounds
5: Carrie,
4: like it's going to start some dodgy story.
5: Carrie, you didn't get stitches.
4: No, butterfly stitches.
5: Carrie,
4: remember?
5: You didn't get Band-Aids.
4: She gave me butterfly stitches all up my leg. It was like that
5: Carrie,
4: big
5: cut. Carrie,
4: they
5: were like Band-Aids.
4: No, she got those little things you cut.
5: You cannot call them stitches.
4: They're called butterfly stitches.
5: She put plasters on them.
4: They're called butterfly. Anyway,
5: you
4: she's
5: cannot
4: a mum.
5: Say that
4: she
5: needed,
4: had them in her hand.
5: You said that needed stitches.
4: It should have had stitches. I've got a scar from it now.
5: Do you?
4: Don't ask to see it.
5: Big show coming up. We've got cash to give away at 4, cash to give away at 5, and up next, I think I'm the black sheep of my family. We've got to talk
4: about
5: it.
4: You think?
1: The Foxes, Carrie and Tommy, live across.

0: Arson, that is Midnight Sun for your Tuesday, Arvo. It's Carrie and Tommy. And after 4 o'clock, if you've got a name, you could win some cash.
1: Is Zara Larsson so touring soon?
2: She's here.
1: Keeps asking me for tickets to Zara Larsson. Oh, she's here now.
3: Yeah, she's here now.
2: Is she here now?
3: Yeah, she's doing...
2: Well, let's welcome her to the show.
3: No, can I say, she's doing something that I've never seen an artist do before, where she's performing in Melbourne at one arena, and then she's coming back a week later and doing a bigger arena.
1: Oh, so she must have sold out and then needed to put another day.
2: I knew it was going to be boring. I knew as soon as you started.
4: Not Zara's show, though.
1: I thought you were going to say she was doing two cities in one night.
2: You've never seen an artist at a show. Is that what that was?
1: He's not going to talk now.
3: He's going to go home now.
2: You're grumpy. You're grumpy.
3: I'm so grumpy.
1: Yes.
3: We're dealing with that. It's mainly at you.
2: No, it's not mainly at me. Hey, guys,
1: we're dealing with this a bit later. Okay. Right now, we're talking about you being the black sheep.
4: To be fair, Tommy is lashing out because he's about to embarrass himself.
2: Wow, that's true. So where do you think you sit in, you have two sisters.
1: Yeah.
2: Where do you sit in the intelligence ranking of the family?
1: I've never thought of myself as particularly intelligent. I've got EQ, not IQ, and I'm happy about it. I think we're all pretty dumb.
2: Okay. Sorry, we're all... I think my parents are smarter than my sisters and I.
1: I don't think we got much of the intelligence. We're all very, like, likeable people. We're just not very smart.
2: Hang on. You think your mum and dad are incredibly smart, but you're not smart?
1: Yeah.
2: Is that what you think?
1: I do. It's my sisters.
2: Ironically, that's the dumbest thing you've ever said.
1: My sisters aren't the same genes as me.
2: Girl, you're so smart.
1: So I can't sort of rank it from a. Do you know what I mean?
2: But you're winking at me, which makes me think you think they're
1: I'm
2: dumber
1: not winking
2: than you.
1: At you. I've not winked at you once.
2: So you think
1: ever in your life.
2: So you think you're the smartest? You
1: just
2: think
1: to be clear.
4: Now
2: you think you're
4: out.
2: The smartest?
1: No, I just told you. I think I'm dumb.
2: Because I think I'm the smartest in my family.
1: Of course you do, but you are very smart.
2: Nah, apparently not. So
1: is your brother smarter than you?
2: So I thought that idiot was so much dumber than me. And apparently I went out to breakfast with my family and I just became the laughing stock of the breakfast. So two things. The first was describe an emu to me. Can you describe an emu?
1: It looks a bit like a bird with long legs.
2: Yeah, legs. What else?
1: And a big round body and a long neck.
2: See, that's all I thought there was as well.
1: What else
2: My
1: is
2: family
1: there?
2: Said they've got like wings, like arms.
1: Oh, well, when they open their feathers.
2: I didn't know that. Did you
1: know that?
2: Because
1: can't they fly a bit? Can't they fly?
2: I didn't. I thought
1: well,
2: they were
1: stupid.
2: I thought they were just legs. But did you not think they were just, Jesse, did you think
1: no,
2: they were
1: just that's a flamingo,
2: legs?
1: Isn't it? That's just legs?
2: I don't know.
1: Does a flamingo have wings? Oh, they've got wings too. As I said, I'm stupid.
2: I thought they were, but I thought, did you know this?
4: I knew they had wings, but they can't fly. Can
1: aren't
4: they?
1: Well,
2: see,
1: if they've got wings,
2: see,
1: they can
4: what
1: fly. What's the point of having wings?
4: Have wings
2: no,
4: but
2: there's
4: they can't
2: so many
4: fly.
2: Flightless birds. But
1: that
2: this
1: have
2: is
1: wings.
2: What this is what I thought I was unfairly because they were all like,
4: yeah.
2: But then the chat of flight came up and they didn't really know about that either.
4: Yeah.
2: And I'm like, you can't be so smug on one thing and then not really know the details.
1: So then did it get onto a conversation on who's smarter in your family?
2: No, then another thing came up. What do coconuts grow on?
1: Trees.
2: What trees?
1: Coconut trees.
2: Do they?
1: Palm trees?
2: I said, that's what I said.
1: Yeah.
2: I said palm trees and everyone in my family said coconut trees. And I said, I've never heard anyone call them a coconut tree.
1: No, sorry. I think they're a palm tree, aren't they?
2: So I thought they were palm trees. It turns out, I looked it up because I was getting very angry at breakfast. It turns out they're coconut palm trees.
1: Oh, well, that's
2: but
1: the
2: then,
1: same.
2: But then my whole family were like, everybody calls them coconut trees. They don't.
1: They don't.
4: No,
2: no one looks up at a palm tree. Yes.
1: But and you don't go, oh, there's a coconut tree lined road.
2: Yes.
1: Yes.
2: Yeah, you say they're all palm trees.
1: Yes, you do.
2: I've been unfairly.
1: You have been unfairly.
2: Dunced.
1: So you left this feeling stupid, did you?
2: I left it feeling angry at my dumb family. I want to know, on 131060, what did you find out, like, way too old? Because, like, I can't believe.
1: I thought you were going to say, are you the dumb one or the smart one in your family? But yes, what did you find out?
2: Is that better?
1: No, I think you're right because I can think of lots of things.
2: I thought emus were just legs.
1: Yeah.
2: I thought they were just legs. Those wings are hidden. Like they're tucked right
1: they're
2: up there.
1: Them from you.
2: And as you said, they're not flapping them about. Mm. I just thought, does anything just have legs?
1: And no arms?
2: Yeah.
1: Can you just have legs with no arms? Or spider?
4: Oh,
2: that's
4: yeah.
2: legs, yes.
1: Yeah.
2: Yeah. 131060. What did you not know? You were just like way too old. Fellow idiots, give us a call.
5: All over Melbourne, it's the Foxes, Carrie and Tommy. Four.

0: That is Stop the Wedding for your Tuesday, Arvo. It's Carrie and Tommy driving you home.
1: Yes, and we are asking on 131060, what did you just find out? Because I'm apparently the idiot of my family, and I had no idea that emus had wings.
2: Have we Googled them, whether they fly ever? Do they jump up a bit and down a bit and flap?
1: I thought emus were just legs.
2: Can someone show me a picture of an emu with its in all its different forms?
1: In all its glory.
3: They're all legs, no wings.
1: Yeah, it's mainly leg. They're hidden little wings.
2: Can emus fly and then put
3: it
2: in
3: says,
2: Google?
3: No, they
2: well, then just, I want to see Google. Just put emus flying, Google
1: images. Do you reckon their wings are getting smaller and smaller?
0: Oh, yeah.
1: Over time? Because they get a bit, not, you
2: this
1: know.
2: This is dumber and dumber. I don't know.
1: You know,
3: there's no photos of them flying because they don't fly.
1: Yeah, but
0: we'll just AI something up, kids.
1: Yes, oh, yes, go, Tim.
4: So I've seen them run, and I think their wings are used as like a
1: balance,
4: like to push them further and faster in their running and to take away the weight whilst they're running.
2: Because apparently, according to Google, their wings are too short and weak for flight.
4: But they use them for
2: being
4: run.
2: Being short and weak would be unfortunate.
1: But do you reckon they? Nah, you get used to it. G'day, Melanie.
5: Hi, Tommy and Kerry. Oh, my God.
1: Oh, my God, Melanie.
5: You don't know that emus can't fly and ostriches can't fly.
1: No, but did you know they have little wings?
2: There's another thing.
5: Yes, I did.
2: What's the difference between an ostrich and an emu? What's the difference between an ostrich and an
1: whenever
2: emu?
1: Whenever you quiz, they don't know more details.
3: Sorry, you missed Melanie's turn.
5: There are two types of ostriches. There's a Somali ostrich and there's the average that roams around Africa, most Africa, and the ostrich is bigger than the emu.
2: But they're almost the same.
5: Almost the same, but their asses are too big to fly, not this wings are too short.
1: Melanie, one of the real signs of intelligence, which you've just told us basically that you have a lot of, is admitting your shortcomings. And so I'm wondering, the cool topic was actually what didn't you know until a very late age? So I'm wondering what shocked you? What was one of your shortcomings?
5: You shocked me.
2: Surely that didn't take till later in life to learn, Melanie.
5: Very, I excuse you.
1: Good on you, Mel. Thank you very much. Who you got?
2: Hey, Jess.
6: Hey, guys. How are you?
2: Good. What did you not know till later in life?
6: Okay, ripe age of 35, I only found out that it's actually eavesdropping.
1: Eavesdropping is so much better, Jess.
2: Where does eavesdropping come from?
1: I assume it means eaves of a building, maybe, and you're leaning over having a Honda. Actually, can we go back to Melanie? We've still got her on the line. Melanie seems to know a lot. Melanie, where does eavesdropping come from?
5: We're eavesdropping. I'm not a scientist.

0: Eavesdropping comes from the eaves, you know, like you go up there and listen to people back in the olden days.
1: It is, yes.
0: They used to climb on the roof and listen to their parents or watch someone having, you know.
2: All right, Melanie, like, you've
1: got our Dr. Mel.
2: Dr. Mel.
1: I love it, Mel.
2: Yeah.
1: Thank you very much.
2: What about Sarah? Hey, Sarah.
3: Hi, guys. Good afternoon.
2: Are you dumb like Tommy and I?
3: Absolutely. And I'm not even going to say my age. That's how embarrassed I am. If this is so common, I am really stupid. I went past a farm this morning and all the horses were just standing there like statues, like AI. And I found out that horses can sleep standing up.
2: Yeah.
1: I didn't know that.
2: I knew that, but only recently.
3: Tommy didn't know?
1: I didn't know that, Sarah, and I've owned two of them. I didn't know that.
2: Do they only sleep standing up or they can?
3: No.
1: Because you can see them in stables
3: lying
1: down.
3: Yeah, they only need half an hour for REM. The rest of them, they just stand up.
2: The fact that a horse needs REM sleep.
1: Because, Sarah, isn't the idea, like the whole cow tipping thing is a myth, right? Like cows can like sleep lying down as well, don't they?
3: Well, at work, when I suggested this to my colleagues, everyone already knew and they said, cows do that too. What's wrong with you? And I just stopped right there and I walked off.
1: Sarah, did you know emus had like wings or arms?
3: Of course not.
1: No, I didn't know either. Thank you, Sarah. You made me feel
2: better. Should we finish with Hayley?
1: Yeah.
2: Hayley, what dumb thing did you not discover about yourself till later in life?
4: Well, it wasn't actually me. It was my older sister, who is absolutely the most educated person in our family.
1: Okay.
4: We're in our early 20s and we're eating a packet of the traditional islands mixed lollies. And she said to me, oh, the fish there, they're always my favourite. And I went, what?
2: Fish head?
4: No fish in there. Yeah, she's like, oh, the green and yellow one.
1: Oh, my gosh.
2: She thought the pineapple was the fish.
4: Yes, up until she was 23 years old, she thought that the pineapple was a fish.
2: Dummy.
1: I mean, was she confused about the taste? Because the shape, I completely get.
2: What do you mean the taste? They all taste the same.
1: Yeah, but they don't taste like fish.
4: No.
2: But do they taste like.
1: Actually, no, black cats don't taste like cats. Oh, my God, I'm an idiot.
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9: 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A broken down track on the Ring Road, Greensboro bound after the Deepak Bypass. It's in the middle lane. Delays are back to the Westgate Freeway. Also a crash in Broadmeadows, Pascobell Road at Coleraine Street. Multiple lanes are closed in all directions. Rain, hail or shine, get 25% off tyres at My Car Tyre and Auto, 5th to 17th October. 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

0: Around Australia, for your Tuesday afternoon, it's Carrie Bickmore and Tommy Little.
1: If you've just tuned into the show, it is Carrie and I and the beautiful dulcet tones of which you just heard the cough of Carrie
2: the
1: cough there.
2: Mic on.
3: She called me this morning. I called her this morning and instead of saying hello, she went.
2: No, I think I went.
1: It's a bit difference to ring a ding ding. You're speaking with the king, which I thought was what you used to.
2: And I like to mix it up. Yeah.
1: That voice you just heard is the British Bolt. He's the captain of this show. It's Kieran Simpson, and he's on a journey. He's
2: trying to stop his soft drink intake.
1: Yeah, yeah.
2: Well, he's been told by a doctor he's got a broken esophagus.
1: He's got a scarred esophagus. I didn't know, but me and him have been
2: aiding his addiction.
1: Well, we've been drinking Coke Zero every day. I didn't know he's been making him spew every day. And as part of it, how many days off now?
3: This is day two.
1: This is day two.
0: Good
1: I thought, have you noticed the mood swings, Carrie?
2: So I hadn't until you brought it up. And then I've watched you two have argy-bargy most of today. I think it's quite, honestly, I think it's a bit of a you two issue. I don't notice it to me.
1: Kieran and I speak first thing in the morning most days.
2: Do you?
1: And the headaches he has been complaining about of recent.
2: What do you chat about each day?
3: I call him to see if he slept well.
2: Yeah. Why?
1: What do you mean? We just check in.
3: It's my five-star service. That's how I got the job.
1: But also, we just check in. Do you not have friends that you just check in?
3: I checked in on you last night.
2: Yeah, cool. But I don't every morning have to report in to somebody. I don't even call my mum every morning.
1: We don't have to. We like it.
2: Oh, I already have the time.
1: You've got so much time.
2: I do not have time. Anyway.
1: Anyway, talk about the three-hour nap that you had.
2: I don't nap anymore. I've stopped napping, okay?
1: Okay.
2: Anyway, this is not about me. This is about you and Kieran.
1: Well, it's about mood swings, and so maybe it is. I've organised something for you, Kizzy. Mm. I've got the wonderful folks from Soul IV here, and they're going to give you an IV vitamin drip.
2: What's that going to do?
1: 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It's part of his wellness journey, Carrie.
2: What, you just sit there and get what? Vitamins injected
1: pumped into you. Yes. And I thought, because they're here and Kizzy's going to get hooked up.
2: Oh, my God, are we having a team IV session?
1: Well, we can. The company's paying for it.
2: How long does it go for?
1: Well, we're about to get hooked up and then we'll see.
2: But
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1: Let's get dripped up. 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

0: New Tuesday, Arvo. It's Carrie and Tommy driving you home, and the newest Indo-Me flavour has landed. Goring spicy beef, big beefy flavour, fiery spicy kick, and seriously addictive. Grab yours now at Woolworths, and we're going to move right along from that.
1: I'm laughing because you know exactly why I'm laughing.
2: Yeah. Well, I don't.
1: Because, Carrie, just before the microphones went on, you went, I don't know how to do this without showing you my ass. And then we've gone into big beefy flavour.
2: So I wanted to talk to you about something, but I realised for you to understand it, you have to see the picture. For people listening to understand it, they need to be able to go onto our socials and see the picture. But the only picture I took of this thing I want to talk about is literally of my bottom crack.
1: What?
2: This is what I'm getting to.
1: Are you perineum sunning again?
2: No. Yeah. How do I do this without showing it? I need to show you.
1: Is it the gooch in the moonlight?
2: I'm going to block the crack when I show you with my finger.
1: No, just zoom.
2: But then you don't get that it's across my cheeks. Let me explain.
1: Blur it.
2: I need one of the girls. Can you come in here for Sarah? This should have been before you went in. Sarah, can you come in here? I need to ask you, are you okay with seeing my bottom? Okay, can you tell me, is there a way I can show them this without being X-rated?
1: We're on air, guys.
0: Just like that?
2: Just like that? Yeah. Okay, I'm going to just block the crack.
0: So, at Carrie Tommy Show on the socials.
2: Okay, so I had something funny happen to me this morning that I'm so embarrassed about.
1: Mm-hmm.
2: I was getting changed to have a shower. And I don't know why I looked at my butt, but I looked at my butt and then I was like, oh my God. And I was like, oh my God.
1: How did you look at your butt?
2: I don't know. In a mirror? I think I turned around just to check it out.
1: Because I've got that unfortunate door. I've got a double mirror situation.
2: Oh, that's hell.
1: And it shows my back
2: fat
1: and it's so bad for my self-esteem.
2: To have a double mirror in my...
1: Sorry, I don't. It's when the door was open and it angle.
2: Okay.
1: I didn't get a butt mirror put in.
2: Anyway, I don't know why. No, I think I was itching it.
1: Also, you've just said, I would never do that. And then you've just said, I turn around and check it out all the time.
2: I didn't say that. I said, I happened to check it out. I didn't say it's like a daily, like, ooh, how's the butt going today? But I think what happened was I scratched it and I thought, what's that itchy? And I turn around and I was like, I've got scabies or something. That something has happened. So across both butt cheeks, from about mid-range up my butt all the way to my lower back, across the bottom, like lower, sort of upper butt,
1: Up butt stuff.
2: Mm. Like it was probably, I'm not showing you the picture at all, don't freak out. It was probably this section here.
0: I can't tell you. We can't look down there.
1: Yeah.
2: No, I've got clothes on. I was just showing you where it was.
1: My eyes are up here and your eyes are up there.
2: Anyway,
1: as well.
2: I was like, what have I got? And I couldn't see the.
1: Is it painful?
2: No, is it raised? So I'm going to show you guys, but I'm going to block the crack, okay?
0: Okay.
2: I'm going to block the crack. Okay.
1: Oh my God, I can't see anything. It's like you've shown me a zoomed in photo of a thumb.
0: I know I'm staring at you a lot at the moment, Tommy, but I'm just not looking that way. So this is not about you.
1: Carrie, remember when you sent the whole team, like, soft porn and then deleted it from the group chat?
3: She was watching off campus.
2: Can you see that?
0: I thought you were going to talk about the bath picture.
1: Yes, it looks like a burn.
2: Yes, okay.
1: What's wrong?
2: See that?
3: I'm up here. I'm looking up here.
2: Okay. So then I started Googling it and then I was like, oh my God, I have to book a doctor's appointment.
1: What did you Google?
2: Itchy
0: bum.
2: Rash on butt.
1: Mm. Yes.
2: But nothing was coming up that looked like that. And so then I was like, oh my God.
1: It looks like, it actually looks like when.
2: Looks a bit like stretch marks.
1: Well, my fireplace has glass and it kind of looks like when there's. Oh, this is so specific, but like ash on the glass because it's kind of in honeycomb burn marks.
2: Yes. So then I thought that maybe, I was like, is it going to travel down my whole body, right? So then I started to panic and then I was like, I have a busy day. I don't have time to either get to emergency or to call a doctor, but I thought I can't go to emergency. Well, it was just
1: a butt rash.
2: It had come out of nowhere, right?
1: Just for all our listeners, if you've got a butt rash.
2: It was angry. Did you see? My butt was angry, my friend. Did you see it?
1: That day. Don't go to emergency with a butt rash.
2: Sam, one of our callers has called in. How are you, Sam? Have you got thoughts?
4: Mate, you guys are hilarious. I've been listening to you talk about your butt. I'm absolutely in hysterics.
1: Have you got a butt rash as well, Sam?
4: Top-notch radio talk, guys.
2: Well, Sam, you'll love this because I went into an absolute spiral. Then I was like, will it ever go? Then I was like, is it a topical cream situation? Is it a antibiotics? What I worked out, and I'd love to hear from people on 13, 10, 60, embarrassing body issues.
1: Can I guess?
2: What? Yep.
1: I reckon you've sat on a chair that has that imprint.
2: I sat on the carpet, the boucle carpet,
0: so
2: the bumpy carpet.
1: What's the boucle
2: carpet? Well, it's a carpet that's like boucle, so it's all little bumps.
0: What's a boucle on the boucle?
2: You can get a boucle couch.
1: Is there a bougie carpet that I don't know about?
2: It's called boucle.
1: How many? Sam, have you ever heard of a boucle carpet?
4: No, is that a shaggy carpet?
1: Have you got a shag?
0: Oh, do you have a shag on your ass?
2: It's like a really bumpy carpet. And I'd been doing some work in the nude, sitting on my carpet, and it left an imprint across my butt. And that's what it was. I didn't have some rash or infection.
1: You were going to go to emergency for the boucle carpet.
2: I had boucle butt.
1: You had boucle butt.
2: I had boucle butt. And I want to know from people on 13, 10, 60, yes, what's wrong, Kizzy?
3: What were you doing in the nude?
1: Oh,
0: working.
1: Always.
2: I like to be in the nude. Yeah.
1: It's all right, Kizzy. Listen to the podcast.
2: No, I just got up and then I took my clothes off to have a shower and I thought I've got to get some work done. So I just sat down on the carpet and leant against my bed and did some work for 40 minutes. Too long for the – that's how you get boucle butt.
1: Boucle in the nucleus.
2: Boucle in the nucleus. 13, 10, 60. Mm. When did you almost, or maybe you did end up in hospital or at a doctor with the most embarrassing medical thing ever? Give us a call.
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9: 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A crash in Preston on Bell Street eastbound before Chifley Drive. Two lanes are closed. Delays are heavy back to Albert Street. Also a crash in Bundura, Plenty Road southbound before the Ring Road. It's also impacting trams. 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
0: And he said height, so now heights. 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
1: No, I've always had a thing about heights. 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
1: to their
0: company.
1: It's going to be like Big Brother. 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Wee in a bottle?
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13: 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A family's plea after the bashing death of a young Carlton woman. Adrian Portelli's first supermarket open for trading. And a Hollywood star's mid-air meltdown. 7 News at 6.
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0: Stella Lefty, that is Boston for your Tuesday arvo. It's Carrie and Tommy for the drive home.
1: So I almost took myself to hospital this morning. I couldn't work out if I had scabies, if I had a crawling rash, if I had some kind of like, I don't know, if I was dying really.
2: You just had, what was it again? Boucle butt.
1: I had boucle butt. So I had this deep rash over my entire butt.
2: Yeah.
1: And it was from sitting naked doing some work on my boucle carpet. And it left a mark that obviously yes. I'd forgotten about the sitting naked bit. And so I diagnosed myself as Googled myself, which you should never do.
2: And I've learned there's a whole type of bougie carpet that
1: yeah,
2: I
1: didn't Google
2: know
1: it.
2: Existed.
1: You'll love a boucle. Not
2: I wouldn't
1: comfy,
2: even know
1: but
2: how
1: looks
2: to spell
1: good.
2: It.
1: B-O-U-C-L-E. Anyway, I've asked on 1360, mm-hmm. what's the embarrassing reason you ended up at the doctor's surgery or an emergency? And we go back to Sam, who called before during our last chat about this exact thing. Sam, you've got a story.
3: Yeah, I was at a nightclub back in the 90s and it was pretty full. I couldn't get out of my table, so I went under the table. I slipped, I fell, I cut my butt on some glass.
2: Oh.
3: I went straight into the toilet and then I had about 10 to 20 people just keep coming in and out, checking out my butt. And there was just blood everywhere. They didn't care.
2: Oh.
3: And I had to take myself to the hospital and get 5 stitches on my butt.
1: Oh,
2: where
1: are
2: we talking on a cheek, Sam? Where
3: yeah,
2: are we talking?
3: Right on the cheek, like just in the crack, like on the side of the crack sort of thing.
2: On the
1: oh
2: precipice.
1: My God.
2: Looking down into the chasm.
1: You'd be fine with the pic I've got then. If you have just joined us, I've been trying to show the guys the damage without showing the guys my butt crack. It's very hard to do, Sam.
3: Oh, tell me about it.
1: Hey, I'll airdrop it to you.
3: You're hilarious.
2: You're the best, Sam. Thank you. Let's go to Andy. G'day, Andy.
4: G'day. How are you guys?
2: Yeah, living the dream. What was your embarrassing reason for?
4: Yeah, so my reason was I was on the toilet just pondering away, having a think of whatever it was. And I was, then I looked down and I thought, why is there a rose on my leg, imprinted on my leg? And I thought, it's all red. And I thought, I just woke up and I thought, did something print this on me while I was sleeping? So I texted all my girlfriends because we are into that spiritual thing, thinking someone's talking to me on the other side.
2: Yeah.
4: And I've checked the bed, I've checked everywhere, and I thought, nah, this is something. Someone's done this to me, and I'm trying to figure out who. And then after about 20 minutes, half an hour, I've worked it out, and I thought, oh, no, it's the toilet paper imprint on my thigh. I must have been leaning on it. And then it was pretty embarrassing because I messaged all my friends and was like, no one's talking to me.
1: How long did you lean against the toilet paper?
4: I don't know. That was the thing. I thought, how long was I thinking? And I don't normally have a toilet piece of paper under my elbow either. So I don't know what.
1: I've got so many questions. I'm a bit scared to ask. I think I'll leave it with that. But no one was communicating from the other side.
4: No, which is I have a lot of amazing people up there. But yeah, I was devastated that no one was communicating with me.
2: I think
4: funny. It was pretty little rose.
2: That they put roses on toilet paper thinking, therefore,
1: make
2: it won't smell.
1: Yeah.
2: Like it'll be fine. Good on you, Andy. Thank you. Let's go to Jess. G'day, Jess.
5: Hi, guys.
2: What was your embarrassing reason for going to hospital?
5: I didn't have carpet butt, but I did have a butt issue.
2: Oh, yeah.
5: So I was in the shower cleaning myself and I noticed there was sort of a lump inside of me. And I ran out to mum and dad and I was like, I've got to go to hospital. I'm dying. Like, there's a huge lump inside of me. So I went to the doctor and he's like, I'm going to have to check. And I was like, oh, I really don't want you to, but okay. Like, mum was there. I felt comfortable and whatever. And he had a feel and he's like, honey, you're fine. You just need to take a shit.
1: Oh.
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10: 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Peter Jackson. A pole is down after a crash on the Monash Freeway inbound exit onto the Princess Highway. The left-hand lane closed. In Preston, a crash on Bell Street eastbound before Chifley Drive. Two lanes are closed. It's heavy back to Albert Street. 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
35: Good afternoon, I'm Rebecca Madden. Nick Blakey has been traded to North Melbourne. The star halfback wanted to leave Sydney after being caught up in an alleged sex scandal at the Pullman Hotel. The Swans will receive pick 6 and a few future picks in exchange. A 31-year-old man has spent this morning being questioned over the death of a woman after handing himself in around 4 a.m. No charges have been laid 2 days after Jada's body was found in a Carlton apartment. Family for the 21-year-old plan to hold a vigil Saturday night. Another mid-air outburst from Selma Blair has landed her in custody. The actress is now likely to be put on a no-fly list after allegedly punching one flight attendant and biting another. And Michael Jordan's signed jersey has sold at auction for a staggering $20 million. Jordan wore the red Chicago Bulls jersey during Game 2 of the NBA Finals in 1998.
0: Why wait for next year? Get ahead and start this November at Deakin, Victoria's number one university for course satisfaction. Applications close 18 October.
1: Jane Bunn here. Grey and cold on Wednesday morning. Increasing afternoon sunshine, but only 16. Mostly sunny on Thursday, the beginning of a lengthy, warm and sunny stretch. 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
1: It's the one and only Carrie Bickmore
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1: This is Carrie and Tommy.
3: Yeah, that is where you're at for your Tuesday afternoon. It's time for this.
4: 1, 2, 3, 4, 5, 6, 7, 8, 9, 10.
0: What's my name?
5: Carrie has broken the first rule of What's My Name.
6: No, sorry, I got distracted because I saw someone's coming out to tour. I'll tell you that up next. ASAP Rocky.
5: Is he?
6: Yeah. Anyway, it just popped up on my feed. I wasn't looking at the names on the board, I promise.
5: This is very easy. All you have to do is call 13 10 60. I believe our phones are jammed, but I don't know because I can't see who's called because usually the people's names pop up. But all people have to do in this game is say, hey, Karen, Tommy, what's my name? And if you sound like yourself, we'll be able to guess your name.
6: So there's $1,000 cash on the line.
5: $1,100.
6: It jackpots $100 every day for us not being able to guess your name, really. Yep.
5: And if you get it right, cash
6: you
5: is
6: yours.
5: Get
6: the cash.
5: Yep. Call number one. Take it away.
7: Hey, Carrie, Tommy, what's my name?
5: This one's so easy. Have you got it?
6: You say that with everyone. I've got it, yeah.
5: Do you? Mm. Okay, you go.
6: Melanie.
7: No.
5: You meant to give it a little.
6: What? Well, trimmings. You said go. Yeah, no, your trimmings are ridiculous. Give it. You give it. You guess.
5: No. You can only have one guess per person. What's your name?
7: Susie.
5: Yeah, I had it.
6: You did.
5: I wrote it.
6: You
5: down.
6: You are a liar.
5: I wrote it down.
6: You just wrote it down then.
5: I wrote it down.
6: Oh my god.
5: Oh, sorry.
8: My god.
6: I said, oh my god.
5: Oh, that is not what I heard. Caller number two. Take it away.
9: Hi, what's my name?
5: No, that was shocking.
6: I feel like I need a bit more from...
5: You don't get more.
6: Oh, they meant to say, hi, Carrie and Tommy, what's my name?
5: Sorry, that's
10: can you say, hi, Carrie and Tommy, what's my name? We're not eligible.
9: Hi, Carrie and Tommy, what's my name?
5: I actually know this one.
6: Yep, off you go then.
5: Okay, so it's pretty easy because you have a kind of clipped nature in the way you speak, and it's a name that we don't hear as much anymore. It's old, but it's not my parents' generation old. It starts with a T, ends with an A. G'day, Tanya.
9: No.
5: What was it?
9: It's Sam.
5: So close. It's T, one letter off.
6: This is the most ridiculous game I've ever
5: Call
6: been involved
5: three,
6: in.
5: Call number three, take it away.
11: Hey, Carrie and Tommy, what's my name?
5: This one's a palindrome.
6: Is it?
5: Yeah.
6: Really?
5: Remember when we had Hannah yesterday?
6: Yeah.
5: Yeah.
6: I think.
5: What? I'm going to a nickname version of this, and I actually don't think this person goes by the palindrome. So the palindrome is Bob, to give you a hint.
6: Okay, I think it's a shortened name of your name, this person, but you guess.
5: G'day, Rob.
11: Wow, no, that's not my name.
5: Damn it, what is it?
11: Brad.
5: Jackpot tomorrow!
1: Brad. The Foxes, Carrie and Tommy, live across Melbourne.

0: stupid song. Be
1: Tuesday afternoon. It is Carrie Bickmore and Tommy Little driving you home.
2: Yeah, and our English correspondent Kieran is on a bit of a wellness journey, so we thought we'd get him an IV drip from the wonderful folks at Soul IV today. They are in Sydney, Perth, Victoria. They've also got a walk-in clinic in Melbourne, the CBD. You can get them mobile, and you can check them out at soulIV.com.
0: You're all hooked up.
2: We're all dripped up.
0: Except for me.
2: Yep.
1: You should have got it. It feels so good.
2: Yeah,
0: it does feel nice. I just feel like one of us needed to be doing radio this afternoon while the rest of you are on your wellness journey. I thought I'd keep the show on air.
1: Just one hand's not in use. I'm fine.
2: Yeah.
0: Jesse uses both hands to panel, so I'm fascinated by this. But anyway.
2: Does he?
1: Yeah. Sometimes.
2: Sometimes.
0: Don't make yourself redundant over there. You need both hands.
1: No, I'm only making one hand redundant.
2: I've got one of those segments where it's a question we should probably get an expert on, mm-hmm. but I don't want to.
0: Okay.
2: I just want to know, how do people steal cars these days? Because my friend's car got stolen, right?
0: Yeah.
2: And she thought that they had a computer device thing that like basically hacked the car.
0: This is what she thinks happened in her car.
2: Yeah. So the days of hot wiring cars are gone, right?
0: Sure. I never understood how that worked, but gone. So it doesn't matter.
2: Gone. And now what she had said was that she thinks they had this device where they basically just like put it up to your car and it like basically cracks the code, because you know how all cars are keyless entry and stuff like that.
0: Which has happened when I got my car broken into a couple of Christmases ago and they took all my Christmas shopping.
2: Yes.
0: Someone said to me there's a universal remote thing that gets them all into these cars.
2: Yes.
0: But that doesn't start it, does it?
2: Well, so here's what I want to know, because then my friend, the cop said, oh, do you have like cameras? And they said, yep. And they went back and looked at the footage, and whoever stole her car had actually come a day before and put something in her front yard and then picked that thing up, and they think it's like a skimmer thing,
1: they do with credit cards.
2: Yes, you know how they skim like credit card details and they put that in the machine? They think whatever this thing in the front yard was,
0: so they're not breaking in to get the keys.
2: It picks up the signal of the key or whatever. Here's the thing. This may shock you, but I don't know how it works.
0: Of all of us on the team, I would have thought it was you that knew how to break into a car.
2: But I keep hearing about these new things and technologies.
0: Okay.
2: And so I want to know from people on 131060, do you know how people are breaking into cars now, and has this happened to you? Because I had no idea. I also heard a story recently about someone getting a tracker put on their car and then being like followed. So they had a tracker, they met at like a car meet. And then the person came and took their car that night, and they reckon it was someone from the car meet who then put a tracker on their car.
0: No.
2: Anyway, I want to talk all things stealing cars. How are they doing it? What's going on? What's happened to you? Give us a call, 131060.
3: All over Melbourne, it's the Foxes, Carrie and Tommy.

0: Sienna Spiro, that is Great Expectation for your Tuesday arvo. It's Carrie and Tommy coming up after 5 o'clock. $100,000 guilty pleasures is back.
1: Pretty good. Right now we're talking all things stealing cars because my mate had her car stolen, and at first she thought it was like some kind of like remote hacking thing, and then they went back and watched the CCTV footage, and someone had come to her house the day before and put something in her front yard anyway, and they think that picked up the key signal.
2: Are we just going to be telling people now by finding out how? Are we just telling people how to steal cars?
1: I think informing people is always good.
2: How to steal cars, or how to not get your cars stolen.
3: Yeah. Mm. I think if anything is giving you the way in which to avoid your car being stolen, because it's giving you the steps you need to do to avoid that happening.
2: Okay, let's go with that.
1: It's like how big companies often hire hackers to then protect.
0: Oh, yeah.
2: Yes.
1: Computer system.
2: Yeah. Yes. Jake.
4: Hello.
2: How are you?
1: How do we steal cars, Jake?
4: There's this thing called like a flipper zero. And in year eight, we found out about them. But we wanted to get one so we could turn off the TVs and it takes a signal.
1: So
2: it's
1: what?
2: It's called a flipper zero.
4: Yeah. And then, but I think that you can use them to steal cars, but they're probably like a more advanced version now.
1: And so what? It's just a remote that you can, how do you work out what to tune it into?
4: Well, I assume they left something in her front yard that took a signal when she went into her car.
1: Whoa.
2: So hold on, how did you discover it?
4: So in year eight, we wanted to buy one so we could turn off the TVs on the teacher.
1: Was that fun?
4: We didn't get it, so we just stole the remote instead.
2: Poor teachers, honestly. I don't get paid enough to deal with people like you, Jake.
1: Oh, Carrie. I remember my dad didn't realise that our CD player back in the day had a remote control. And
2: did you have a remote control for your CD player?
1: Mm-hmm. Oh. And none of us realised. And then I just found it. It was like, you know how, like, we just didn't, it was one of those things that we just found in a drawer. And I was like, I think this is a remote for the CD player. And so then when Dad would try and put on a CD, I'd wait till he walked away and I'd turn it off.
2: And then he'd have to walk back.
1: And then I'd push the disc out. And he ended up, he'd try and shove the disc in, quickly hit play.
2: Yeah.
1: Oh, just so angry as I sat there with the remote doing it all. G'day, Connor.
5: Hey, guys. How you going?
1: Yeah, how do we steal cars?
5: All you need is an Apple phone charger and a screwdriver.
1: What do you mean? Talk to me.
5: So all Kias and Hyundais, all you got to do is shove the screwdriver into the ignition barrel, rip that off, and then plug the phone charger in and it starts straight up.
1: Plug the phone charger into what, though?
2: The ignition barrel. So when you pull that little thing out.
1: But what's the other end of the phone charger plugged into?
5: Like a power bank or anything of that nature.
1: Oh, so you need a power source.
5: Yeah, so it takes about 30 seconds to get in. There's a good documentary on YouTube called The Kia Boys.
1: Yeah. Okay.
5: So there's a few states in America where they literally can't insure Kias or Hyundais.
2: Have you ever tried it, Connor?
5: Yeah, I used to work at a car wreckers and we lost the key once, so yeah.
1: Connor, what do you reckon, did you hear the story I said about my mate and the thing being left in her front yard?
5: Yeah, so that goes off EMF signals. So basically she would have unlocked her car and started her car one day and, yeah, basically a flipper zero basically codes a fake key.
1: And so how close does these things are to pick up a signal? Like, yeah.
2: Could you be a suburb away or need to be within 100 metres?
5: Yeah, probably around 50 to 100 metres. You could probably be at the end of someone's street.
1: So, Connor, how come when cars and stuff are getting

0: you know, let's say better. It sounds like they're also getting easier to steal.
1: Technology just gets better and better every day.
2: The good and the bad, you know.
0: Do you like? I've just been over in the States, and there are driverless cars over there, Waymos, Connor, and they're getting more and more prevalent. Do you like the idea of driverless cars?
1: Ooh, it's probably a good and a bad thing.
2: Did you go in one?
0: No, I didn't. I plan to, but like a lot of things.
2: But you're not scared.
0: I'm not scared, but I don't want them everywhere because I just feel like, what if someone hacks
2: in
0: them
2: and then
0: all
2: suddenly I know.
0: And just goes, hey, they were all going 140 Ks now.
3: I've been in one in the US, in LA.
0: But you are a thrill seeker.
3: Sounds like it too. But when something goes wrong, so we stopped for longer than we should have, something went wrong with it, and you just get a voiceover thing saying, is everything okay?
2: And then,
3: like, yeah, fine.
2: What, you respond?
3: You respond. It's a person in a call center somewhere.
2: But hold on, how do you know if everything's okay?
0: So now instead of they've got drivers, they just have people in. So they've still got people working.
3: Yeah, so then it'll buzz them being like, oh, this car stopped for too long. And then they're like, is everything okay? Yes. And then the car starts going again.
0: It's a funny old world, isn't it?
2: Weird.
0: Okay.
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8: 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On the Western Freeway, a crash outbound on the approach to Hopkins Road. Delays are heavy back to the Ring Road. Also a crash in Preston, Bell Street, eastbound before Chifley Drive. Two lanes are closed. It's Travel Tuesday at Flight Centre. 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
23: 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Let's go to Alexander with today's forecast.
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28: As the elephants wander, a little girl wonders, where did the elephants go? 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
29: I don't want to be alarmist, Fev, but there is a rise in animals attacking humans, and I'll be honest, I didn't know these ones could attack us.
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30: 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What he's doing is gross, bro.
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2: That is what I need. Up next, because I haven't told you this, but I had a bar threatened to call the cops on me when I was overseas. We'll talk about it next.
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0: Australia for your Tuesday arvo. It's Carrie Bickmore and Tommy Little.
1: I'm going to say something that we've all thought about, but I've really thought about it. And I can't even believe that it's been invented.
2: Oh.
1: Why would
2: visors?
1: Someone
2: visors?
1: Have invented the leaf blower?
2: Oh.
1: I watched a man today as I was driving to work.
2: Yeah.
1: Blow the leaves.
2: Yeah.
1: From the front of his property to the street.
2: Yes. Mm-hmm.
1: Clean them all, left them all there on the street.
0: Mm-hmm.
1: And walk back inside.
2: Carrie, you're misunderstanding problem solving. You don't need things gone from the world. You need them gone from your little pack.
1: Mm. But why does the leaf blower blow?
2: Because
1: why not have a leaf sucker that has a container like
2: like
1: a lawnmower
2: yep.
1: and then you empty it?
0: Because it takes way longer.
2: Well, but then you have them. So So you know that guy who blew all the leaves away?
1: Yeah.
2: Do you know what he had to put in his bin? Nothing.
1: But it's the most selfish invention
2: ever. Correct.
1: So not only is it loud and used way too early in the morning, it just doesn't make, like it's just blowing around stuff to a different area. Like I don't understand as an invention.
2: It's making your problem someone else's problem.
0: But that's kind of how we clean everything, isn't it?
1: Yeah, give me another example.
0: Well, you wash dishes and it all just goes down the drain somewhere else.
2: Oh, I think it's easier to just say a broom. Yeah. A broom just sweeps.
1: No, and then you sweep it up and put it in a bin.
2: Have you seen shop fronts? They just sweep stuff out the front of their shop.
1: Oh, that's not the community spirit.
0: When I was a kid, I had to do the blower vac thing. That was one of my chores. And I was like, can't I just blow it all out onto the street? And Dad was like, no. You have to vacuum it up, otherwise it'll blow back in, and it sucks.
2: I would also.
1: So you blowed and sucked?
0: Yes.
2: I would also assume, and I don't know this, but I assume it would be easier to make blowing technology than sucking technology.
1: No, a vacuum sucks. Vacuum is one of the oldest appliances.
2: You know how much power a leaf blower gets? I doubt you would be able to find a vacuum.
1: With that much power?
2: Yes. All a vacuum can do is a bowling ball, and they bragged about that for a long time.
1: So then. I was thinking how useless like an appliance it was.
2: What a Freudian slip.
1: So then I googled.
2: What a Freudian slip.
1: What did
2: I
1: say?
2: You said, how useless are you? And I was like, yeah.
1: So I googled the most useless appliance on the planet. What do you think is the most useless appliance on the planet? I never would have got this. I didn't even know this was a thing, but 45% of people who have purchased this item regret it.
2: Is it the steam oven?
1: No. Actually, I've never used the steam oven.
2: Is it a...
1: No, they're great.
2: Is it dehydrator of sorts or something?
1: Oh, like mushroom lady
2: used? Something like that, yeah.
1: It is a sausage roll maker.
0: What?
2: Oh.
1: Did you even know that was a thing?
2: Who's making so many that they're like, I need
1: But also, if you're making that many and you buy the machine and regret it, that's not a good machine.
2: No. Is it just like a giant cigarette rolling machine?
1: Doesn't have a picture. It just says 45% of people who took the Australian survey regretted buying their sausage roll maker.
3: Carrie says well-being starts with a good rest. 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
7: 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A crash on the Western Freeway outbound before Hopkins Road delays are heavy back to the Ring Road. Also a crash in Knoxfield on Ferntree Gully Road outbound after O'Connor Road. It's in the right-hand lane. It's heavy back past Stub Road. $30 million could be yours with Oz Lotto. 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

0: across Australia if you drive home. The Savo, it's Carrie Bickmore and Tommy Little.
1: I haven't told you this, but I knew he got arrested overseas.
2: Of course you did. That's not even shocking. That's not a, oh, no, Tommy, what happened?
0: You wouldn't even have to tell us. We would just assume.
1: I have genuinely, in this instance, done
2: nothing wrong.
1: Done nothing wrong. But I can see how for the bar we were at, it would look suspicious.
0: What country are you in?
1: So I'm in America. I'm in a bar in New Orleans. And this African-American dude walks in and he is like dripped out. So jewelry everywhere. Something. He comes up and he sits next to me at the bar. And I start chatting to him. And he tells me he's a rapper. Right? This is some of his music.
3: I'll roll out a beat with the chopper grip. The S paint with the knife on top of it. And my hook on the wall like a rain.
1: It is shocking. Without a doubt. Absolute. You know, it's, and I'm listening to this with him there. So,
2: oh my God,
1: so
2: he played it to you there.
1: Well, he wanted me to look him up on Spotify. So he is saying his name, his rap name, right? And so I'm then punching that into my Spotify and then listening to it.
2: Holding it up to your ear in
1: a
2: bar.
1: And I'm telling him how good it is, obviously.
0: Of course.
1: Right? And he's got like, you know how often they have their monthly listens on Spotify?
2: Oh, yeah.
1: And for big artists, it's like, you know, in the tens of millions, some billions, whatever. He had 125 monthly listens. And but a lovely guy. And then he asked me for some money. And
2: what? Did he know who you, like what you did or anything?
1: No.
2: What did he think you were? Just an Aussie traveling?
1: He just thought I was a white dude in a bar in New Orleans and he picked me perfectly. So I then gave him money.
2: Hold on. He's like, can I have some money for a drink or can you donate to my
1: just can I have some money? And I said, yeah.
2: And so how did you work out how much to give
1: Carrie,
2: him?
1: Carrie, as you know, anyone that asked me for money, I would give them money. You've seen me take someone into my house because I didn't have cash on me. So I walked them to my house and took them in my house where I told them I had cash. What a dumb man
2: I forgot about that.
1: Yeah, you were very unhappy with my behavior. And
2: so how much did you give him?
1: I gave him $50.
2: Okay.
1: And then he left. And then this is where it got interesting for me. And this is where they nearly called the cops. The barman, who'd been lovely, he goes, excuse me, sir, can I talk to you? And I said, yeah. And he took me out to the side and he goes, hey, we don't do that here. And I said, what? What have I done? And he goes, we don't do that here. You're lucky I haven't called the police. You need to get out now.
2: He thought you were I was your dealer.
1: And I said, what are you talking about? And he goes, I saw and I heard what just happened. And I said, what do you mean? I just gave him money. And he goes, sir, I'm not an idiot. And I said, what do you think happened? I said, just tell me and I'll tell you. And he goes, that was a drug deal. I know that was a drug deal. He goes, I heard you saying cocaine. I saw you giving him money. And here's what happened. So his name, Jesse, you've got it there, his artist name. Can you read out his artist name?
0: Cocaine Bird.
2: No
1: and
2: way.
1: So he was telling me I'm a rapper and I'm like, oh, yeah. And he goes, look me up on Spotify. And I'm like, what's your name?
2: Oh, my
1: And
2: God.
1: He goes, Cocaine Bird. And he goes,
0: Big Bird's
1: cocaine.
0: Cousin.
1: Cocaine, one word. Bird, the second word. Here it is. And because it was hard
2: of
1: to find
2: because
1: he's only got 125. So he said cocaine now about 10 times.
0: Mm.
1: And then he's gone, hey, cool. And I've gone, your rap's great.
2: And
1: he's
2: and
1: gone,
2: then you
1: hey,
2: give it him
1: and
2: cash.
1: He's gone, hey, can I have some money? And I've gone, yes. And the barman said,
2: he doesn't realize you're just an idiot.
1: And so I said to the barman, I said, oh, bro, his name's Cocaine Bird. And I pulled out my phone and I've showed him. And he starts laughing and he goes, what was the money? And I said, he just asked for money. And he goes, oh, white boy, stop giving people money.
2: Thank you, barman. Yeah, stop giving people money, white boy.
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8: Part of the CityLink network will be closed from 9 p.m. tonight to 5 a.m. tomorrow while they carry out planned maintenance works. See the linked website for more information. A breakdown on the Monash Freeway outbound entry from Batman Avenue. The left-hand emergency lane is blocked. Also, a crash in Knoxfield on Fern Tree Gully Road outbound after O'Connor Road. That's in the right-hand lane. Delays are heavy back to Eastlink. 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
35: Good afternoon, I'm Rebecca Madden. Nick Blakey has broken his silence on the Pullman saga after being traded to North Melbourne. The outgoing Swans defender has apologised for his role in the scandal and says he is grateful the Kangaroos have given him a fresh start. Victoria Police are still investigating the allegations. A man remains in custody over the death of a 21-year-old woman in Carlton. The 31-year-old handed himself into police this morning. Jada's family will hold a vigil on Saturday night. Sam Wood is being isolated inside Queensland's maximum security prison. The former Bachelor star is being held under a safety order amid fears he could be targeted as he fights domestic violence charges. Victorians could soon get the right to use force against home intruders under libertarian proposed laws. And Adrian Portelli has opened his first supermarket in Deer Park. He's promised to undercut the major supermarkets on most items.
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37: Jane Bunn here. Grey and cold on Wednesday morning. Increasing afternoon sunshine, but only 16. Mostly sunny on Thursday, the beginning of a lengthy, warm and sunny stretch. For Melbourne's best news, sport and weather, watch 7 News tonight at 6.
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2: It's the one and only Carrie Bickmore
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5: Yeah, yeah, yeah. That is where you're at for your Tuesday afternoon. It's time for this.
6: It's up to you.
10: $100,000 guilty pleasures.
6: Your pleasure. Oh, let's give away some sweet, sweet cash or an amazing guilty pleasure. Because what are we giving away today?
10: Oh, my God, this is heaven. Our contestant wants the Cloud 9 kit. So she wants, it's valued at like $658.
6: This is
10: bucks.
6: Hair stuff, yeah?
10: Yeah, Cloud 9, the original Iron and Air Shot Pro styling
6: What's
10: set.
6: What's it worth?
10: $658. So, it's got like a hair dryer. It's got a straightener. It's got all of it in it. That would make life so good going to work in the morning, getting your hair looking good.
6: So the deal is our lucky listener can either take that prize or take the mystery bag of cash that you have over there, which you could have anything up to $100,000 and give them a call.
11: Hello.
6: Hey, Jessica.
11: Hello.
6: Hello, Jessica.
11: Hello.
6: Hello.
10: Hello.
11: Hello.
10: Hello.
11: Hello.
6: Hello. Do you want a do you want a Cloud 9's Air Shot Pro styling set?
11: I would love one.
10: Or let's talk, Jess. Or do you want the mystery cash?
6: Jess,
10: you might
6: it's
10: get so much.
6: I figure you've worked it out,
10: she
6: but it's carrying
10: time.
11: Oh, I think I know. Yep.
10: Yeah. So you might get so much that then you can buy the Cloud 9 set and also have other stuff to spend. Oh, it's in God. Here. I can feel
11: this
10: it
11: isn't,
10: in here.
11: This isn't, yeah.
10: What do you think? You want the guaranteed set or you want to risk it for the biscuit?
6: Yeah.
11: Look,
6: risk it,
11: I'm going to be really... I'm going to be boring.
6: Oh, Jess.
11: I'm going to be boring. I'm going to take the Cloud 9.
6: Congratulations, Jess.
10: Are you sure, Jess?
6: Oh,
11: okay.
10: Yep. You sure, Jess?
11: Yep.
10: Okay.
6: Congratulations, Jess. That is all yours. You have won that whole pro styling set valued at $658. Let's find out what you would have won if you'd taken the cash because...
11: Oh, no, don't tell me.
10: Oh, Jess.
11: Oh, no.
10: In the bag of cash was $2,600.
11: Oh, no.
10: Oh, but you don't walk away with nothing. You've got your Cloud 9 set. Yeah. Your hair will never look better.
6: You will look amazing while you cry.
11: Yeah, exactly.
6: Good on you, Jess. Have a ripper.
11: Oh, my God. Thank you so much.
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0: Adela, that is Nicole Kidman. It's Carrie and Tommy for your drive home.
1: Shake, shake, shake, Carrie. Shake, it's music time.

0: Because as you just heard, that was Adela.
1: Mm.
0: Ella. And that song is called Nicole Kidman.
1: And what's why is it called Nicole Kidman?
0: Because it's about Nicole Kidman.
1: Yeah, I understand that. But do you know anything about Adela and why?
0: Adela is Nicole Kidman's child.
1: Oh, really?
0: And no.
1: Oh, my
0: no,
1: God.
0: Not at all. But we've decided to make the music quiz all about songs that have been written about famous people.
1: Oh, yes, Kieran.
2: The reason why it's called Nicole is that Adela attended the Golden Globes in 2026, earlier this year, and she wore a tight corset, and getting glammed up made her feel like Nicole Kidman.
1: Oh, okay. It's got to be nice to have your name mentioned in a song, wouldn't it?
0: You surely have.
1: I have.
0: What do you mean?
1: Like who?
0: Someone.
1: No, I promise you, I have not.
3: There'll be a song out there that mentions Gary.
0: Yeah, there'll be
3: for sure.
1: Someone's B-side of something they did in their bedroom.
3: Oh, now you're slamming the people who have mentioned you in their song.
1: No, I mean it would be good to be like on a remember that song?
0: You want Bruce Springsteen to sing a song about you?
1: Oh, a bit younger than that.
2: There is a song.
1: Phil Collins, I'd love
2: a song called Gary Bickball. Maybe we should get that.
1: Is there? Is it? I think we've done this before. Now it's all coming back to me. Selena, would be good.
0: Anyway, this is a quiz about songs about famous people.
1: Okay.
0: Former beatboxer Justin Timberlake released the smash hit "Cry Me a River." In my mind, his best song. Who's it about?
1: It is about.
0: He even put basically a lookalike of her in the clip.
1: Was it a girl that he was dating at the time that he broke up with, Britney Spears?
0: Yeah, there you go.
1: I don't like that history, him and her, and now that we've known more about what went down then, yucky.
0: What's yucky? I honestly don't know.
1: I don't want to paraphrase something so important, but I feel like he made her get an abortion or something.
2: Allegedly.
1: Yeah, she wrote about it in her biography, autobiography, I think. Anyway, it was a whole
0: question number two.
1: It's very sad.
0: One of Taylor Swift's biggest songs, "Bad Blood." Is about beef. Who she got the beef with? I remember she got all her girl gang.
1: Simon Bajiji was in it, was it?
0: Yeah, she got all her girl gang.
1: Selena Gomez.
0: Nope.
1: No, she wasn't in there. But that's
0: who
1: she
0: the
1: got
0: beef
1: with. Who did Taylor
0: they had a lot of issue about their backup dancers and one taking the others.
1: Oh, was it about
0: Katy
1: Perry.
0: Yeah, there you go.
1: I didn't know it was about her. As in she said it was about her, or that's what everybody thought it was about?
0: Just reading what's on the sheet, Kate.
1: I've got questions.
0: Yeah. I've got issues. Elton John's "Candle in the Wind."
1: Yeah. Princess Diana.
0: No.
1: Well, that was used at her funeral.
0: It was used at her funeral. Yes. But who is it about?
1: Oh.
0: Happy birthday.
1: Oh,
3: Peter Hellyer.
1: Yes. Marilyn Monroe.
0: There you go.
1: I didn't know that.
0: Yes. Eminem released Superman. I know you. Yep, we can't play much more of that in 2002. And it's apparently about his relationship with which big celeb? I did not know this.
1: I don't know much about Eminem and who he dated.
0: Also dated a packer.
1: Oh, was he with, what's her name?
3: You've met
1: J-Lo.
3: Her.
1: Mariah.
0: Mariah Carey.
1: Eminem was with Mariah Carey.
0: Apparently, which I believe is the music equivalent of allegedly.
2: She also has released songs about him. Her 2009 song "Obsessed" was about him, and then he did another song called "The Warning" about him.
1: What was that noise?
3: Apparently,
2: that was the apparently good.
0: Apparently,
2: I've been on live television before.
1: I want a collab between Mariah and Eminem. How good would that be?
0: I mean, they had a one of sorts. It was a relay.
1: What's the song? There's a famous song that references a celebrity.
3: Just one.
0: Mum's on the mind.
1: No,
3: it's
1: what's
3: a song
1: her name?
3: About Carrie Bigmore.
1: Not Claudia Schiffer. What's the other one?
0: Doja?
1: What's the song?
0: You mean Doja?
1: What's it say?
0: You mean the Central Cee song?
1: What's the celebrity in it?
0: Doja Cat?
1: Oh, no, no, no. It's like, what's the, who's one of the models from like, oh, no, Helen, not Helen Hunt. No, I've got it. I've almost got it. Hold on. Don't give up on me now. Okay. Stay with me.
3: Don't go to ads.
1: Who's the woman that was in?
0: The backup DJ is going to kick
1: in. No.
2: Do you not know who the woman is?
1: No.
3: Stick around as we find out who the woman is.
1: I mean, the song that's got not Claudia Schiffer, not Helen Hunt. What's the, Michelle Pfeiffer. Michelle Pfeiffer, what's the song?
0: Dangerous Mind, the Gangster's Paradise.
1: No.
0: Why are you
1: button
0: angry?
1: Button on Sarah. Riptide. Riptide? Yes.
0: What?
1: Why is nobody talking to me? They're all just nodding their heads and going,
0: because you mean Vance Joy.
4: I don't want to be wrong.
0: You mean Vance Joy's
1: yes.
0: song?
1: Does he mention Michelle Pfeiffer?
0: I don't
2: swear
0: know.
2: She's destined for the screen, closest thing to Michelle Pfeiffer that you've ever seen.
1: It was a long time to get there, but we got there.
2: Well, if you'd given us better clues, we would have got there 5 minutes ago.
1: You know the woman.
0: Awesome. Hey,
5: how you doing? Carrie and Tommy will be right back after this.
6: But in case you missed it,
5: here's what happened earlier.
6: Now, get back to you.
7: Honey, you're fine. You just need to take
1: Oh,

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5: 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A crash on the Monash Freeway inbound after the South Gippsland Freeway. The left-hand lane is closed. In Forest Hill, a crash on the Burwood Highway at Marnie's. Road delays in both directions. It's also impacting trams. It's M-Day at Mazda this Saturday. For one day only, get an unmissable deal. Like your first three scheduled services free across all models in stock, including EV. And now you're up to date on Melbourne's number one hit music station with the Foxes, Carrie and Tommy.
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22: Yeah.
23: Take that. Rewind it back.
24: We're going back to back.
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27: My milkshake brings all the boys to the yard.
28: Carrie and Tommy are about to go back to back.
29: To back.
28: To back.
29: To back.
30: My back. Lick my back. My
31: new Indomie Goreng Spicy Beef at Woolworths now.
32: I'm frustrated at myself.
33: Yep, me too.
32: Are you?
33: No.
32: I signed up to be the first to hear when Glastonbury tickets went on sale, and then I've somehow missed the email, and now they've already gone on sale, and I think they might have already sold out.
34: They sold out in 30 minutes.
32: Yeah, no, and I had myself on the list.
33: Isn't that a lottery?
32: I don't
34: lottery
32: know.
34: To be able to buy tickets.
33: Yeah.
32: But then I missed the email to then. Anyway, now they're trying to ruminate on who might be headlining Glastonbury 2027. And all the reports are leading to Sam Fender. Do you know who Sam Fender is?
33: The guy that made the guitars.
32: I don't think he's
33: no.
32: the Fender.
33: Sam Fisher.
32: No, friend. Sam Fender.
33: On a bender.
32: At the moment has just had the longest running number one single in UK music history. It's been 23 weeks at the top of the charts. Ooh. His duet with Olivia Dean, Rain Me In.
33: He's headlining.
32: So that's what they're saying. Now, what's funny about this? First of all, I wish Olivia played that song at her concert. I love that song so much, and I can see why it's been so successful. But Kieran here, our English producer.
33: Correspondent, yes.
32: Was like, oh, my God, he'd be epic. And I said, but don't we only know that one song? And he goes, no, he's got all these other hits. I've not heard that one. I like it, but I've not heard it. What about maybe one of his other ones? Again, I'd watch this. But have you ever heard either of those songs?
33: No, isn't Glastonbury meant to be cool?
32: I think he is cool.
34: He is cool.
32: I think we're the ones that aren't
33: cool.
32: We're not cool. Yes. Anyway,
33: but do you want to hear kind of, do you want to hear like, it's kind of wuss rock.
34: You know.
33: You know.

0: What?
1: I saw him live the other year. And
2: he sounds like a modern U2, and they sucked then. They still suck now.
1: He also has a song about.
2: And if we the songs that we play on this network are awesome. But
0: Rate me in. Yes, what were you going
1: to
0: say, Kizzy?
1: He has a song which is about him queuing an Aldi, and that's one of my favourite songs. You should go and listen to that.
3: Okay. All over Melbourne, it's the Foxes, Gary and Tommy. Now let go of everything I.

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1: We've got to talk about something that's happening more and more.
2: What's happening?
1: So the first category of people I want to talk about, I just want to mention it as a basis for what we're going to. People, when they go to a restaurant and they order, and you know the type of person I'm talking about, will slip in the accent when they're ordering the dish. So instead of ordering a go, oh, g'day, mate, can I have a spaghetti bolognese, please? They'll go, oh, hi, I think I'm going to have a bolognese.
2: And to be fair, you do that quite often.
1: I never do that.
2: Not bolognese, but if it's French, you really lean into the French word.
1: No, I try and speak French, but I never.
2: What's the difference?
1: Because one's the language, one's not just putting on the accent.
2: But you put on the accent and try and speak French words, often very wrong. So you just really put
0: Because how
2: on
0: are you saying
2: accent.
0: Escargot?
1: No, I just say escargot.
2: How would you say a croissant?
1: A croissant.
2: No,
1: do you, Carrie, how do you think
3: do it,
1: I
3: do
1: order?
3: Do it how you did it this morning.
0: Un croissant, s'il vous plaît.
1: Yeah, un croissant, s'il vous plaît. Yeah, but that's speaking the language. Yeah.
2: Oh,
1: that's
2: sorry.
1: Very different
2: okay.
1: to someone that goes, hi, can I have a croissant?
0: Okay.
1: Why does this annoy you?
2: Because you do it. I mean, you don't go a bolognese.
0: No, but that's
1: so
0: not
1: you mean
0: doing
1: the,
0: it.
1: You mean the example
2: no,
1: that
2: I think,
1: used.
2: I think you trying to speak French at the French restaurant
1: you're
2: is
1: allowed
2: the
1: to try
2: same,
1: and speak
2: sorry,
1: a language.
2: You can do whatever you want, but it's the same kind of person as the one you're putting into some category over here, which you're going to dismiss.
1: Okay.
2: So give us the
0: But
2: rest
0: I think
2: of the
0: you
2: categories.
0: Should be putting a little bit of the accent into that word. Like if it's a French word, I don't think you should be going, ah, yeah, I have a bit of the escargot.
1: Okay.
0: Escargot is a bad example.
2: Okay, so that's your first group of category people, people that try to put on an accent when
1: yes,
2: ordering food.
1: Try and put on a flair.
2: Okay, what's the next category?
1: Well, I think the first category then morphs into this when they become Super Saiyan, which is I've got mates and I've started doing it annoyingly and I think it's an awful trait where you just throw in a foreign word.
2: What
1: and so when you're leaving, you go, ciao, ciao. And you're like, you don't even you
2: Are
1: don't
2: you
1: know.
2: At an Italian restaurant at this point?
1: No.
2: No.
1: No.
2: Oh,
1: no.
2: You're just in a, hanging out, normal brunch,
1: yeah,
2: and someone
1: got,
2: leaves
1: I've
2: and goes,
1: got
2: ciao.
1: Mates that go, ciao, ciao, ciao. And they're
0: Are
1: not
0: they Italian.
1: Italian. No,
0: nah,
1: okay. They're not Italian. But I, despite this annoying me a little bit for a long time, I'm guilty of it now.
2: Au revoir.
1: If someone, I'm not au revoiring. No, nah, we'll get
0: Oh, my
1: there.
0: God. I know what yours is because.
2: What's mine?
0: Yeah. Adios.
1: Yeah.
2: Is Vickers it?
1: Says adios.
0: Adios, amigos.
1: All the time.
2: I think I said adios.
1: Adios. Adios. Adios. I've started saying si.
2: Oh,
1: do you want some? Do you want a croissant? Si, si, si, si, si, si. And it's so
0: just
1: annoying. Yeah, I know. It's so annoying. But I'm sure.
2: Hold on. So, Weddy, are you doing si? In all occasions or only when you're in a croissant ordering French environment?
1: No, definitely not. Just across the board.
2: Across the board.
1: CCC, yeah.
2: So at Woolies, just CCC.
1: CCC, yeah.
3: He's not French either.
1: Yeah, no.
2: What's
1: it's not. Spanish.
0: Spanish?
2: Spanish.
3: We.
2: Oui. Oui. Oh, we.
1: Oui. Yeah, yeah,
2: oui.
1: Yeah.
2: CCC. Ah. You don't really speak French. You just do a lot of.
1: So hang on. Before you were criticizing me for trying to speak French and now you're saying that I don't speak French.
2: Yeah, I never said you spoke it. I didn't say you spoke it.
1: You literally said that I do it all the time.
2: No, I said you try. There's a real specific.
0: Can I give you a word that I learned in another language that I think is excellent? We should all be saying it. Producer Kizzy said yesterday that in Welsh, the microwave is called
4: a pop-de-ping.
1: Yeah, pop-de-ping
0: is
1: great.
0: Pop-de-ping is so much better than
1: Chuck
0: microwave.
1: It in the pop-de-ping.
0: Chuck it in the pop-de-ping. Does what it says.
1: It does what it says on the can.
2: Pop-de-ping, it's fun.
1: That's great. 131060, I want to know, are there any words just from other languages that you just slip in just casually, like my CCCCCC, because adios. Like it's sneaky. Oi, have you chucked the pie in the pop-de-ping?
0: Yeah.
1: Give us a call, 131060. Borrowed words that we're using in English. Give us a call.
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9: 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There's reports of a crash on the Monash outbound after Wellington Road. Delays are back to Blackburn Road. Also a crash in Forest Hill on the Burwood Highway outbound at Marnie's Road. It's also impacting trams. It's hard to know what to say when a mate has cancer, but you don't need the right words. 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

0: never been done before. 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
0: And he said height. 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
1: No, I've always had a thing about heights. 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
1: It's going to be like Big Brother. 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
0: I don't want to be alarmist, Fev, but there is a rise in animals attacking humans, and I'll be honest, I didn't know these ones could attack us.
1: And blokes of Australia, we're going to open up the phones. I want to know if any of you do an activity in the bathroom that one of our team members has picked up.
0: I don't really want to know what you do in the bathroom.
1: I don't know. What he's doing is gross, bro.
0: We'll speak to you after Carrie and Tommy with the happy hour from 6.
14: Lunch plans tomorrow? Make it Betty's Burgers for just $10. 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
15: Battling Punt Road, one lull at a time. 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

0: New Tuesday arvo, it's Carrie and Tommy, and on 13 1060, what words are you borrowing from other languages?
1: You're just chucking in a, oh, yep, see you, mate, ciao, or because yours is adios.
2: Yours is wee. No,
1: see. G'day, Amy. G'day, Amy.
2: A bit today.
1: Oh, sorry. Mushy.
0: Mushy, Amy.
1: Oh, mushy. Ah, there you go. We got there. Amy, what foreign words are you chucking in?
3: We say cwtch, which means cuddle in Welsh.
1: That's cute. Give us a cwtch.
3: Yeah, give us a cwtch. I just think it's the cutest word, and my kids say it, so they're like always telling people they speak a different language.
1: So how did you stumble upon cwtch?
3: I lived in Wales for a little while, and the language is like very difficult. Didn't learn a single word other than cwtch.
0: Oh, you didn't learn popty ping?
3: No, I didn't, but I love that. I'm going to take that on now.
1: Amy, is Welsh and Flemish are different, aren't they?
3: Yes, they are.
1: Okay. Yep. Is Welsh spoken much?
3: Not so much in South Wales, but all of the signs and stuff are written in Welsh. In Northern Wales, like, people speak it a little bit more. But yeah, it's just like there's no vowels in it. It's just really hard. You can't like sound things out. Letters make different sounds and stuff. So,
1: and so unless there was a sign pointing towards where cuddles were happening, you were struggling to make it.
3: Exactly. It was a word I could say.
1: Good on you, Ames. Thank you for getting involved.
2: What about Beck? Hey, Beck.
4: Hi.
2: What words have you just started throwing into your everyday language that you've taken from another country?
4: So we say "atisse" when someone sneezes. It's the French version of "bless you."
1: Atisse. That's nice.
2: And why did you saying that?
4: We've got a French exchange student at the moment, and we have a dog that sneezes quite regularly, so we learnt it pretty quickly. And now we say it all the time, which gets me some very strange looks when I'm at work and someone random sneezes.
1: Atisse. Have you got a pug or a French bulldog or something?
4: We've got a Moodle.
1: A Moodle?
2: What's a Moodle?
1: Is it a Maltese?
4: Maltese cross poodle, yeah.
1: Cute. It also sounds like you're saying, like, it's bless you, but it also sounds like, do you need a tissue?
2: Yeah, exactly.
4: Yeah, I'm not sure exactly what the exact translation is, but it is their version of bless you. So, yeah, I'd say.
1: You're a legend, Beck. Thank you very much. G'day, Aaron.
5: Hello.
1: Oh, sorry, mushy, Aaron. That's
5: mushy,
1: not,
5: mushy, yeah, mushy,
1: yeah, mushy. What foreign words are you throwing in?
5: Arrivederci. I feel like I'm saying it wrong.
2: It's so Aussie. Arrivederci.
1: Is it arrivederci? Is that bye? What is it?
5: I think it's Italian. Italian goodbye. I just say it to like the Italian regulars at my work, but I have no idea what it means.
1: Do you use your beautiful broad Australian accent when you do it?
5: Arrivederci.
1: Arrivederci.
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10: 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There's a crash on the Monash Freeway outbound after Wellington Road. It's in the right-hand lane. Delays are back to Forster Road. Also, a crash inside the Domain Tunnel. Two right-hand lanes are blocked. It's heavy back out onto the Monash. $30 million could be yours with Oz Lotto. 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
24: Good evening, I'm Rebecca Madden. Nick Blanke has broken his silence, apologising for his role in the Pullman Hotel scandal. He says he must earn back trust and is looking forward to a fresh start at North Melbourne after securing a trade. No charges have been laid against the Pullman Five. A man remains in custody over the alleged murder of a 21-year-old woman in a Carlton apartment. The 31-year-old handed himself in to police early this morning. A man has died after crashing into the back of a garbage truck in Cheltenham. It happened just before 4 a.m. on the Nepean Highway. The 42-year-old truck driver was taken to hospital with non-life-threatening injuries. Jury selection is underway in the rape and sexual assault trial of Hollywood actor and comedian Russell Brand. The 51-year-old denies the allegations. American actor R.J. Mitty has died, aged 34. He was best known for playing Walter White's son in the hit series Breaking Bad.
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26: Jane Bunn here. Grey and cold on Wednesday morning. Increasing afternoon sunshine, but only 16. Mostly sunny on Thursday, the beginning of a lengthy, warm and sunny stretch. For Melbourne's best news, sport and weather, watch 7 News tonight at 6.
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6: How good to Tuesday, a bit of a nothing day of the week, but guess what? When you're hanging out with us, we'll make it something for the next hour. Fifi, Fev, hello.
7: Good afternoon.
6: Evening, guys. How are we?
8: Very well.
6: Good Tuesday.
7: Yeah, yeah, good Tuesday.
6: All right, to hear. We got a big show.
8: Did a potty.
6: Yes.
7: You went to the potty. What? What did you say?
8: Sort of sounded like it.
7: You
8: too.
7: Did.
8: I reckon I'd break a potty if I sat on it. I reckon I'd have plastic stuck up my bum.
6: I'm about to start potty training my 15-month-old daughter.
8: Over and teach her?
6: Can you teach me? I know, but I've got a question for you both as parents. How do you start? Like,
7: when she's ready.
8: When she's ready.
7: Don't force it.
6: How do you know she's ready?
7: Summer's good time because they're always wearing nappies.
6: But how do you know? Do you look for when their face starts to strain and their throat?
7: They follow you into the toilet.
6: Yeah. Okay.
8: Do you know when they go in the corner and they just look around and they just pretend? And they squat and do a poo in their nappy.
6: Yeah,
8: that's when they're ready.
6: Okay.
7: I think you might be going early.
6: Yeah, I think
8: you're
6: so
8: way
6: too
8: early.
6: Yeah, definitely.
8: You're way too early.
6: I saw something on Instagram. They're like, kids used to go at like 6 months. Used to be able to train them.
8: Bro, stop doing your Instagram.
6: I know. Sure.
7: Instagram like, parenting.
8: I reckon she'd be like three.
6: Yeah.
8: Before she goes to the toilet.
6: Nappies are expensive though.
7: Oh, you're trying to get her out of the expensive nappies.
8: Oh, you're a tiger.
6: Cost of living, man. I don't want to keep paying for nappies.
8: Wash the nappy.
6: I'll get those usable ones, the cotton ones.
7: Yeah,
6: I used to be on those. You get the old pegs to tie them up.
8: When you're at home, or she's always at home, just leave her with no nappy and then pick it up like the dogs.
7: Oh.
8: You know, dogs poo everywhere.
6: Yeah, they do.
8: Just do that.
6: Actually, I've been using, nappy bags to stop the smell.
7: Yes.
6: I've been doubling up using my dog bags for that as well. Cost of living, guys. Hey, we've got a massive hour ahead. Ed Cavalier's going to pop by for a chat. We do need to talk about AI because it is taking over the world. But, Fee, there is one thing it can't nail.
7: Yes, it can't nail Fev. That's the truth. Not many people can.
8: No, I'm not well.
6: If AI can't get you, nothing can. Up next, though, there is something happening right across our country. It's a bit of a concern. You might see it all over the news. And we need to address it next.
8: Government has no idea.
6: That's also true.
9: Melbourne's 101.9.

0: Tuesday evening, happy hour. How good's this? Fifi Fevenick hanging out with you, joined by Egg Cavalli.
1: You would have seen this. It's a big news story. Admittedly, at the moment, the bats are biting back.
2: This is bad.
1: I mean, bats have been around forever. I mean, we've got them all through.
3: I don't think I've ever seen a bat.
1: Oh, you're joking.
3: Like at night time.
1: They're flying. I bet you look up and you think you're seeing birds flying at dusk, and they're actually bats. They're everywhere. But
3: I've seen a few things flying around at dusk.
1: Why this has come up is suddenly in a 2-week period, about 40 people have been bitten or scratched by them. It's like they're turning.
2: Of course they are.
1: But why did they need to do that? Well, I agree, but they scare me, Ed.
2: They're terrifying. They've got leathered wings.
3: What sort of disease would they have?
2: Well, this is the Fief, what's the virus that they're giving us? Because it's not good.
1: COVID?
2: Now we're getting somewhere.
3: Well, that's where it all started, in a lab.
2: Dan Andrews arising from his crypt with a syringe for us all.
1: They carry bat lysa virus. It's the lysa or lysa virus.
2: Yeah.
1: And it's not good.
2: It's bad.
1: Well, it's rabies, essentially. It's a rabies.
2: What?
1: It's a relative of the rabies virus.
3: Have to get that again, Ed.
1: It can be transmitted to humans.
2: Yeah.
1: You don't want it. You'll need urgent medical assessment. But my thing is just when you see a sudden, like, peak, spike. So 40 just out of nowhere. That's like they've all gotten together and gone.
3: Are they hungry? Cost of living? Moment. They can't get any food?
1: Well, probably.
2: It could be habitat related. Because when there's like leopard attacks overseas, etc.
3: It was a tiger.
2: Was it?
3: Yeah,
2: was
3: tiger. In the, are you talking about in America, in UK?
2: No, I'm talking about the one that jumped into the convenience store.
3: Oh, I saw that.
2: Yeah.
3: Yeah, that was a leopard. Yeah, went in to buy some food.
2: Yeah, cheap smokes.
3: Yeah.
2: And so, just launched in anyway. But your point is correct. Fief, when it's like encroachment onto their area and then they start fighting back.
1: Yeah.
2: Now something's going on with the bats. That's what they're doing.
1: I once woke up with a bat in my bedroom.
2: Shut up.
1: It happened. So.
3: Batman? Was it a fancy dress?
1: I was living in an apartment and I would sleep at night with my windows open. Yeah. And my bed facing out. No, just it was hot and I couldn't afford air conditioning. So I had the windows open and I'd lie in the bed and I woke up in the night and at the foot of my bed was a bat just sitting there in my bedroom.
3: Yuck. Wanted some action.
1: I hope not.
2: How'd you get rid of it?
1: I don't remember. I screamed. I went under the doona and when I came back up for air, it had gone. I was freaking out and I was on my own.
2: She's mental. I'm out of here. That is. I don't want to get bitten by that. I don't want to get bitten by a bat.
1: No, I agree.
3: Well, I don't go out at night, so I won't get bitten by one.
1: Well, that's a good point. We are sort of like vampires.
3: Because in the daytime, they just hang up.
1: We don't.
3: Don't they just hang upside down and sleep throughout the day?
1: They do, but sometimes you see them flying around. I have seen them. And the thing about a bat is they're a rodent with wings.
2: Yeah,
1: like they're like a mouse or a possum, and they have these awfully long, big leather wings.
3: What sort of food do they eat?
1: Fruit?
3: Are they a fruit, like a fruit bat?
1: Yeah, they're fruit. They eat fruit.
3: So is there not enough fruit on the trees?
2: Jesus.
3: Because of the climate.
2: Wow.
1: I don't know. We could get a zoologist or somebody that has a background in bats.
2: What do you mean you two aren't?
1: I don't have the facts here. All I know is I'm scared.
3: Well, all the ice is melting and the water is rising, so therefore climate is changing, therefore fruit is not growing as much.
1: Are you joking? You're giving him a ding? He's just saying stuff.
2: That's pretty
1: good. He's just saying stuff.
3: No, but that's true.
1: You think that is the reason why bats are attacking?
3: Yeah. Well, I'm saying because they're hungry, so why else would they be attacking? There's no other reason for them just to start, all of a sudden they're going to start.
1: But there's plenty
3: attacking.
1: There's plenty of fruit.
2: Yes.
3: No, but is there?
1: I don't know. Kate, are you there, Kate?
4: Yes, I am. So I actually volunteer with bats and have done so for 12 or 13 years.
2: Well done.
4: And my background is as an ecologist.
2: Perfect.
4: Now, these flying foxes are typically nectivorous, so they will pollinate gum trees and they prefer nectar, but they will eat fruit if their food is low.
2: Right.
4: What we're seeing at the moment is a really big starvation event where the gum trees just aren't flowering and providing enough nectar for the bats.
3: And so they're
4: having to find other food sources that aren't necessarily what they prefer.
3: I wonder if they've heard of Nando's cake, because that's grouse.
4: It'd be great if they could eat it, but that would actually make them really unwell.
3: Oh,
4: so without our flying foxes, we actually wouldn't have things like koalas,
5: Yes.
4: Because they are the main pollinators of our gum trees. They fly for 50 kilometres a night. Right. Pollinating gum trees.
3: And then if we lose our bees too, Kate, we're in all sorts of trouble.
1: Yeah. And what would
4: we are in all sorts.
1: Kate, while we, at the risk of sounding like the ABC, I do have more questions for you. Does this are they native to Australia or are they?
4: They are native to Australia. They're actually endemic to Australia. They're only found in Australia.
3: Could have told you that first.
4: They travel. They're one. The grey-headed flying fox are considered one population. So they actually travel from Queensland all the way through to Adelaide throughout the year. Yeah.
1: Are they vermin? So, are they protected?
4: No, they are a nationally threatened species.
1: Oh.
4: They are not actually related to rodents. They're more closely related to primates. They actually have a very, very complex societal group. And the mothers actually will rear their babies for up to 15 weeks. If not more. The babies can't fly or do anything really for the first 4 weeks.
3: Yeah,
4: and
3: it's like our babies can't walk either. The same
1: Kate,
3: thing.
1: You know a lot about bats.
2: Mm. Kate, you are a ranking bat expert. My final question for you is, why did that one land on Fief's bed? Did it assume that she was, quote, full of nectar?
3: You could have been full of nectar. You loved your orange juice.
2: Did they think from Fief was full of nectar, Kate?
4: Probably just got lost.
2: No, Kate. You could smell the delicious nectar that Fief was giving off.
1: I do love apricot nectar.
3: Yeah, you probably had some on the side of your bed because you were poor and that you were just eating out of a can.
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0: Yeah, it is your Tuesday evening late drive home with Fifi, Fev and Nick. How good's a happy hour and how good is it hanging out with us, Ed Cavalier, this evening?
1: My mind was blown a few minutes ago by something that you all said. When I say you all, that's Ed Cavalier, Brennan Favola, Josiah Sharla, the three men in the studio with me.
2: And just
1: very quickly, any men, can you just give us a call? This is a snap poll. Ed, you suggested that because you think I'm going to be proven, or what you believe will be proven correct.
3: It's going to be 100%. It's going to be the first poll. It's going to be 100%.
2: I think you'd find it that I was the one that said it. Oh, no one does it.
3: There you go.
2: When we had the conversation. That's how I would have thought.
1: Sorry, there's a lot going on.
2: No, there's not.
1: No, but in the studio, there's a lot going on. I can't remember exactly what everyone's saying.
2: I would have thought, that's all.
1: But, boys, be on standby because I believe you were the first man in the studio to say you don't brush your hair.
2: No, because James Blake walked in and you go, what's changed with your head?
1: I said, his hair looks really good.
2: Yeah, and he goes, I brushed it last night and let it sit. And I said, yuck, you brush your hair. No man brushes their hair.
1: And then I looked at Ed, and Ed, you went.
2: No, you looked at Josiah first.
1: Oh, man.
3: He's a stickler for the rules.
2: We did. And he goes, I don't do it. And then you looked at Ed and he goes, meh.

0: You for didn't a long really, period you must of time. Have brushed it then.
1: And I never brushed it. That's
0: what,
1: why I turned into
0: dreadlocks. What about when you had the little headband and then...
1: It turned into dreadlocks.
0: Dreadlocks, yes.
1: Because I never brushed my hair. They went to
0: that
1: dreads.
0: That is very
2: yeah,
0: true.
2: Yeah, but hang on a second. You're telling me you never, even though I know you've all got, not you, Josiah, but you, Fev and Ed have short hair. Yeah,
1: what
2: you
1: for?
2: Never get a knot or a tangle no. that you just no. want to comb out?
1: No.
2: Okay, what about this? The brush stimulates your follicles. It's actually really good to give. It's like a head it's like massaging your skin.
0: No.
2: It's good for you.
1: Go get a rub.
2: Good for your scalp.
1: Go get a facial.
2: Are you there, Matt?
3: Yeah, I am.
2: Matt,
3: how are you?
2: Good, thank you. Do you brush or comb your hair?
3: Never.
0: Thank you.
2: Never.
1: Yeah, never. No man.
2: This is blowing my mind. I didn't realise you guys don't brush your hair. Michael, do you brush your hair?
3: No, never.
0: Thank you.
1: You could do another snap poll. We might as well keep going. No one washes their hair. I don't wash my hair.
2: Well, no. I'll check with Ben. You're welcome to poll number two. Do you wash your hair?
4: Of course I wash my hair.
1: Every
2: well
1: day?
2: Well done.
4: Not with shampoo, every second day.
1: Yes.
2: Okay, let's snap back to poll one. Do you brush your hair, Ben?
4: No.
2: Okay. donut vouchers for all these boys, by the way. Thank you for being 100%. Part of our snap poll. And just quickly, Will, one, do you brush your hair?
5: No, I don't brush my hair or my beard or wash it.
1: Yeah, see? Or wash it.
2: Ticked
1: there
2: off
1: you
2: all
1: go.
2: Polls. Well there you done. Go. And you've Daniel's got, donuts voucher.
0: But you got a Brazilian, don't you, Will? You got a Brazilian?
5: Oh, yeah, once or twice. Yeah.
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10: 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A crash on the Monash Freeway outbound after Wellington Road. It's in the right-hand lane. Delays back to Warrigal Road. Also a crash in the Domain Tunnel. Two right-hand lanes blocked. Heavy back onto the Monash to Turak Road. 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
6: It's been a massive Tuesday. Thank you for hanging out with us, Fee Fev. Oh, if you've got lunch plans tomorrow, get a classic burger and drink for just $10 at Betty's Burgers. Break up with your burger and move on because Movie On tastes pretty good. How good is Betty's Burgers? There is something out there, though, that isn't as good as Betty's Burgers because it can't seem to nail Fev.
7: No, AI, you are its Achilles heel, yes. Fev.
8: Yeah. Yes, I am. You know how that, yeah, Achilles heel. I've torn both of them.
7: I bet you have.
6: We'll talk about it after this.
8: Do you know what the meaning come from?
7: Yes, Achilles. Do you know?
8: Yeah. I wanted to know if you know.
7: Yes, Greek mythology.
8: Yeah, there you go.
7: Achilles,
8: yeah.
7: And why? So Achilles was the strongest man.
8: Yeah.
7: But when they dipped him in the ocean, the river to make him,
8: yeah.
7: The god held on to his, Zeus probably, yeah. Held on to his ankle.
8: Yep. Yeah.
7: And dipped him in to make him strong. And the one bit that he was holding by the ankle was the heel.
8: Yep.
7: And that's
8: where you get the Achilles heel. Well done.
7: Yeah.
8: I read the Greek mythology book.
7: I don't think you did.
8: Ooh.
7: How do you know this?
8: Zeus?
7: Yep.
8: Yep.
7: Who's Zeus?
8: Zeus is the man that held the Achilles heel.
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0: Great song. How good's that on your Tuesday evening with Fifi Fev and Nick? Hope you had a great day, joined by Ed Cavalli this evening.
1: Now, people are using AI for everything. Now, Ed, something that we find really funny here on the show is...
2: Do we?
1: Okay, everyone but Fev finds this funny. So, have you noticed, like, when people or pubs or clubs or venues are trying to promote something that's coming up, they're now turning to AI Canva to make the posters. And good on, because it's now access to doing things yourself. Yep. But what we've noticed is, and Fev does a lot of sportsmen's nights. He does a lot of appearances, public appearances, all for love, donating his time. And often the venue
3: So if I'm a football club, I could call 131060 right now and Fev will agree to do it for free.
1: Free, absolutely.
3: Is that what you're saying?
2: I said love.
3: Well, that's yes, where I come from.
1: Love of the envelope. But what we find very amusing is often the marketing team or the PR team for the club or venue, they don't just grab a photo off Google Images, which is the easiest thing to do. Yeah, I mean, there's so many of them. They let AI come up with a photo of Fev.
3: Oh, brilliant.
1: And what we've realised is AI can't do Fev. Now, Nick and I look like we look, but Fev just looks mangled again.
3: Who is that?
1: Look at all. I'm showing this very visual for everyone listening, but I am showing
3: Ed on the socials.
1: All the photos. None of these photos.
3: Mate, they can't get you.
1: It's weird, isn't it? Why do you think AI can't get Fev?
2: Mate, they asked Michelangelo to do a portrait of me, and he couldn't even paint me, and he's the best.
3: Is that right? He turned it down.
2: Whoa.
3: He said he turned it down.
2: Like, oil painting, you are grouse. And I'm like, I get it. It's like, how do you get these features? How do you get that big chin?
1: Jeez, my favourite is
3: firm brow.
1: For us, we went and supported the Ely Park Sharks. And the Ely Park Sharks did one of you or got AI to do it. Now, my favourite thing about AI in this photo is, I think your biceps look roughly like that, but they put hair all over your back and arms. So does that say?
3: Why have they made you so hairy?
2: I don't know. I think they're trying to, like, because when people walk past, they're like, it's on the billboards. Like, on the billboards, I have to have a real fat face of me because people will drive past and there's a lot of accidents.
3: Oh, is that right?
2: Because everyone looks
3: too much.
2: Whoa.
3: Wow. Too much. Really?
1: Ugly you are.
2: Yeah. So it's like, they got to make me look real ugly. I get it.
3: Really?
2: And it's like when at the pubs, they're like, oh, God, when's he coming in? It's going to be, man, we only have the capacity of 500 people.
1: Yeah.
2: Like, they're going to be a million people.
3: Trying to limit capacity.
2: Look at this little nanger. We don't want to come see this nanger.
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8: 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There's a crash on the Monash Freeway outbound before Clyde Road. Two left-hand lanes are blocked. Delays are heavy back to Narre Warren North Road. Also delays following a crash inside the Domain Tunnel. It's heavy back onto the Monash Freeway to High Street. 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
11: Hello, it's James from the Rogue Traders. 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
12: Can I just say, the graphics are amazing. 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
11: Well, thank you, Surprise Rogue Traders.
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27: Feel late drive home. 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
0: Tell you what, this Tuesday just gets bigger and bigger. And up next, Fev, you are going to be posing a question to Fee that I don't reckon anyone in Australia has ever thought of.
2: Yeah, I've become an animal lover and I've got a question about animals because you've got an animal.
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1: Big Tuesday evening. Hope you had a great day. If you're late, drive home. It is Fifi Fevenick, the happy hour.
2: Something else that's going on now. I'm new to the animal kingdom, as in I own a pet. And the pet is named Honey. And Honey,
0: it's a pussycat.
2: It's a little pussycat. And you can talk to it and it does its, you know, sometimes it obeys, sometimes it doesn't.
0: Do you have a kitty litter?
2: Yeah. Goes in there and sits in there and poos, but it's not like the old kitty litter where it used to stink. Remember you told me the cat
0: can't
2: smell anything. It's all scented and stuff. Like when it's done a poo, you have to go check to see if it's done a poo because you can't smell it.
0: Okay. And then do you have to take it out?
2: And you get like a little, it's got like a sieve, like a scoop, and you get all the thing out and then you put it in a little bag and then you pop it in the bin. And the cat just watches you and it's like, yeah, I did that. And it like looks at you and it's like when it goes in there because it digs. And to find itself a nice little spot, and it's only a little thing. It's like, bro, just sit on the toilet like we do, straight out. But they get all like, I don't know,
1: cats get paranoid.
2: They get paranoid, yeah, and they're watching it. Anyway, we're not going to talk cats. We're going to talk horses. Now, there's an amazing race coming up on the weekend. It's the Everest. One of the richest horse races in the world.
0: Are you going?
2: I am going to go watch this, particularly to watch this horse. Its name is Kay Young Rising.
0: Kay Ying, isn't it?
2: Yeah, Kay Ying Rising.
0: Kay Ying?
2: It's the best horse in the world. Like the best horse in the world. Just doesn't lose.
0: Mm-hmm.
2: Unbelievable horse. And it's been here for about a week and a half in quarantine. And now it's on the track and it's racing. It's paying like $1.20. Like it'll brain them. Anyway, it's a Japanese horse. So
0: lives in Japan or born in Japan?
2: Yeah, lives over there, races at like Sha Tin all the time and it just dominates. And I said to you, Boxy, sounds really stupid now that I'm saying it on
0: air. No, please.
2: I just thought about it in my head and I'm like, this is really stupid.
0: I think it's good for everyone listening to get an insight into our conversations when the songs are on.
2: And I said, now it's in Australia. Do you reckon that horse speaks English or is it just Japanese? So like if the trainer, Michael O'Brien, and O'Brien, that was
1: Oh, wow.
2: What are the chances?
0: There was a Windows O'Brien commercial on the television as he said the word O'Brien.
2: That's it.
0: You're watching the TV.
2: I will literally save that for Friday.
0: There's a lot happening.
2: And when I'm sitting up at the star. And it's got Japanese train. It's got Japanese jockey, Japanese everything. So do you think it understands English? Mm. And I pose that question to you.
0: Or
2: do you have to speak in Japanese? Because it's in Australia.
0: Mm.
2: So like all the... They've obviously flown over the Japanese contingent, but the trainer is Australian. And like when we're on the track, and I go, "Hey, Kay Ying, woo!" Do you reckon it go? Do you reckon it'll know that it's like English?
0: No, I don't. Now there are any people that understand how animals compute sound, like how do they take in sounds or language? Because this is what I said to you, and this is what I think.
2: Mm.
0: I don't think an animal is necessarily focused on like the semantics of the words. Like I don't think they pick up, I think they pick up tones. So I think if
2: tell
0: you had
2: what
0: a dog,
2: you said to me.
0: I'll tell you what I said. Like if you were wanting the horse to gallop in English, you might go, get, right? And then maybe the Japanese word is hing, hing, hing. Do you know what I mean? But
2: if you went
0: Sweden,
2: hing,
0: they're like, yicka, yicka, yicka. What I mean is it's the intonation. Like I reckon like my dog Lizzie knows whether I'm cross. It's not the word. It's like if she's barking, it's like, Lizzie. But I could go, Fev. I don't think she knows the words I'm saying. I
2: reckon
0: think
2: if
0: she's
2: you said
0: hearing,
2: to Lizzie Fev, it would not listen to you.
0: No, I think she would because she's responding to the way I'm saying a word, not the word itself.
2: So if this horse was in Germany and you were yelling at it, how would you go?
0: Nein, nein, nein!

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1: Hi, guys. I'm Kid Leroy.
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0: It's where it's at for everything music.
4: We're turning up the hot hits.
0: With Nick and
5: Lauren. Let's go Tuesday night right around the country. No loss tonight. She will be back tomorrow, though. But producer Joel sitting opposite me, the beautiful man that he
6: hello,
5: is.
6: Hello, hello.
5: Thank you for rejoining us tonight. Massive show on the way. Final free tickets, and I mean final, to Tame Impala. These shows are going to be incredible. Brisbane's already done. Rest of the country, chance to win coming up in the next 30 minutes. So do not go anywhere. Also on the show tonight, Joel, the Queen, Carly Rae Jepsen.
6: Oh,
5: yeah, baby. Of course, yeah, Call Me Maybe. That's all well and good, but she's put out her fifth album, guys. She's got other bangers, including this, Cut to the Feeling. This is one of her best songs, okay? Also, wild day of celebrity news, including this insane Selma Blair story.
6: And we'll cover that all later.
5: Beautifully hawked. God, he's good. He can do anything, this guy.
3: It's just gone seven. And these are the hottest seven songs in the world right now.
7: Turn it up.
3: Let's get it.
7: The hot hits. Hot seven and seven.
5: Let's go. 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Biggest hits of the night are ready to go. We kick things off with the artist who joined us live at Hot Hits HQ last night. Ash is her name. Stop the Wedding is officially the number five song in Australia right now. It is blowing the hell up.
8: It's so much fun. I mean, and also that it's a song like Stop the Wedding that I love so much, but it really says something I believe in, which is if something's not right for you, get out. So it feels like there's like an empowerment piece to it. And so it's fun. Unfortunate long-winded answer is it's complicated and I'm having the time of my life.
5: Yes, she is, and she deserves to be. She's an incredible artist, a lovely human being, and this song is incredible. Ash, Stop the Wedding at number seven tonight. I found a

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0: All right, hot new music every single night at 10 past 7. I have been screaming the name of this artist for so many years now. I think she is genuinely one of the most special, individual, unique, I know they mean the same thing, talents in the world, producer Joel.
4: Yes.
0: Her name is Remy Wolf. She's a superstar. I first got to know her through this song, Photo ID, that you may know.
4: Yes, of course.
0: Yeah. American singer. She's a little bit like kind of, I don't know, messy and rugged and a bit dirty. And like, I love everything about her. Everything that she makes sounds like her. No one else sounds like her, including songs like Quiet on Set. Let's go.
4: Ooh, I love this breakdown.
0: That's it, man. She's played around in kind of the hip-hop and R&B space a bit. The pop space is always at the centre, but the new album was basically her in a kind of bad place at the end of 2024, pulling together some chosen family and writing the most beautiful and big record of her career. It's got a bit of a country element to it. This song I have had on repeat, and it's impossible not to listen to it without turning it up to 110. Gagging to sing along to this when she's here in December as well.
4: Like, okay. Well, you better tell her that. You're gagging.
0: Gagging. Gagging.
4: Yes.
0: These moves is gagging. You can imagine what I look like right now. Okay, need to play you this song. It's off a brand new album called Mud, which from Go to Woe is unbelievable. This is called Champagne. This is the song that everyone is saying is their favourite. It just feels like it brings the whole album together so beautifully. Remember the name. She is one of a kind. Remy Wolf is her name. We're hot dropping Champagne right now on the Hot Hits with Nick and Lauren. She's a superstar, man.

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2: 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Off the press. The Hot Hits with Nick and Lauren.
0: Punching through the big stories of the day with producer Joel alongside me in for Woz. She'll be back tomorrow. Now, this is a wild story, man. You've heard about snakes on a plane. How about Selma Blair on a plane?
3: A bit less interesting, but apparently not.
0: No, it's been wild. So obviously she's the actress from Legally Blonde and Hellboy. She's caused havoc on a Delta Airlines flight, punching a flight attendant and biting another one when they tried to restrain her from opening the cabin door mid-flight. What is going on?
3: I have no idea. The only extra bit of information we have is from the flight log from the captain, and he said that after she maybe smacked her head on some kind of wall, so you may have concussion, maybe just a few bevies or something a bit stronger, but you know, let's not speculate.
0: Jesus. I mean, let's not speculate. She had to be restrained and then the cops came and got her at the airport.
3: Yes.
0: Been a big week for our Selmas in the world. Selma Hayek's obviously going through a bit of a controversy at the moment.
3: What's going on with Selma Hayek?
0: Accused of basically strangling her son.
3: Oh my God.
0: Yeah, no
3: Selma?
0: Good. No good on the Selma front.
3: Oh no.
0: Hopefully Selma from The Simpsons is okay. Of Patty and Selma fame.
3: Yes.
0: Yeah. Thank you, guys. Appreciate it. I laughed at it. This is a really sad one, actually.

0: Walt Jr. Walt Jr. From Breaking Bad. He has passed away at the age of 34. So he was massive in his acting because he was acting with cerebral palsy, which is a very rare thing for an actor to do. But he used that, and this is before he was famous as well. He's always been a massive advocate for cerebral palsy and other disabilities, and his charity work is part of the board of directors on the Mitt Foundation. Bryan Cranston, his co-star and on-screen dad, commented on his passing, saying, "Born with cerebral palsy, he never, ever allowed that challenge to be an excuse for anything." He said that only a few weeks ago they were making plans to have lunch and said, "I don't know if that lunch would have changed his future," which is such a sad thing to think about. He's been really active. He was only promoting a new movie only a few days ago.
1: Yeah, which I think is why it's become such a big shock to everyone. He only got engaged last year.
0: Oh, it's really sad, man. Lifeline is available 24/7 on 13, 11, 14, and Beyond Blue is 1300 22 46 36. If that brings up anything for you, they're both amazing resources. All right, let's wrap it up with a story about Somba. He did an impromptu fan meetup yesterday, which he loves to do. When I saw him play in Sydney, he climbed up the fence of the Horden Pavilion to meet the fans. He was sitting on this 6 metre high fence. I was like, get down!
1: I mean, he's probably already 6 metres tall anyway. He's a bit tall dude, right?
0: Tall, lanky fella. Have a listen to this. At this impromptu fan meetup yesterday, Somba has stopped the signatures to make an announcement to the crowd.
2: Guys, I have an announcement to make. That guy's selling bootleg merch. Don't buy that guy's merch.
0: That's good. Man, selling bootleg merch. It's ridiculous. It started some discourse, though, because many fans are claiming that regular merch tends to be less aesthetic and more expensive. It is expensive. That's fair. But also, I feel like if you're buying the bootleg stuff, it's not printed on the same material. The logo's going to
1: rub
0: off.
1: Sure, there's always shortcuts. But yeah, I guess quality versus like how good it looks.
0: Yeah.
1: But then obviously there's talk about that artists make a large sum of money from both tickets and merch.
0: That's
1: so
0: right.
1: There's kind of, it's personal for them.
0: It's a really cool thing. I read Hayley Williams from Paramore the other day, mm-hmm. was talking about how going forward, any merch design she gets made, A, she gets it done by a fan, and B, they get royalties from making that artwork for the rest of their life.
1: That's amazing.
0: Yeah, that's the way to do it, right?
1: Well, I think then, because then that guarantees some passion and some creativity is going to go into not just slapping the album name, which is why I think a lot of fans are going towards bootleg stuff.
0: Dude, there's a lot of shit merch out there, I'll say it. I bought some terrible merch over the journey.
1: It's always so disappointing to go into a concert, you're excited, I'm looking over, what's the hype, the line's so long, and it's like a line of text and dates on the back.
0: Literally, like, I don't want that!
1: You know, you could have been more creative, you've got a tote bag on there, like surely we'd do some drawing or a signature or something at the very least.
0: Just a bare minimum. Preach it, my dude. Free Tame Impala tickets, they're coming up next.
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13: 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Joe Ingles and Cole Anthony against the reigning champs on a day that celebrates every culture that makes this city special. 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
14: You want 12 nuggets. 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And right now, you are one with the couch, and the couch will not release you for a nug run. You're in a nuggetless pickle. Then you remember. Uber Eats. Phew.
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0: plays her first ever show in Australia. It's the Hot Hits of Nick and Lauren. That's your number four in our Hot 7 tonight. On stage at the River Stage in Brisbane in a matter of hours. For the very first time after being a fan of her for 13 years, I am so excited. It's going right around the country. You know who else is going right around the country?
1: Will you please welcome to the stage?
2: Hey, this is Kevin from Tame Impala. With Nick and Lauren.
0: That's right, Tame Impala is here doing these amazing shows right around the country with Nina Jirachi opening for him as well. This is unmissable, especially after the year that he's had. Just this guy from the south of Perth with like the biggest hits in the world now. We got a bunch of freebies to give away. Thehothits.com.au, that is the spot to go and register. I got another bunch of people that we've phoned back right now. I'm only going to be giving one of them the tickets though, because these are in hot demand and we have limited amounts. The person who will be taking the Tame Impala tickets and going to see Mr. Kevin Parker live, I think it's going to be Tatiana.
3: Oh, my God.
0: Are you going?
3: Oh, my God. Wow. Thank you so, so much.
0: Congratulations. It's going to be so fun. Who are you going to take with you?
3: Oh, my brother.
0: Oh, your brother? I love that. A little sibling night.
3: Yeah, everything's a sibling night. Come on.
0: Oh, that's so good. Yeah, this is going to be great. When did you get into Tame Impala? Are you a recent convert or a long-time fan?
3: No, I'm a long-time fan. I'm actually from Perth, so I love them.
0: You must be so proud.
3: I'm proud.
0: Flying the flag for WA. The fact that he was like a few weeks ago, he was over, I think he was in Nashville or something in the US, and he was got everyone to sing the Frio song.
3: Bless him.
0: Wow. He never forgets his roots. That's awesome. Enjoy. You're going. You've got it taking your brother. It's going to be wonderful. Well done, Tatiana.
3: Thank you.
0: Pleasure. More tickets on the show tomorrow night. Just register at thehothits.com.au is the place to do it. Now, brand new music from country's biggest name at the moment. Ella Langley is on. We love this. Be Her, number three in the Hot Hits Hot 7 tonight. She

0: and On My Soul. Tonight's number two in the Hot 7 at 7 right here at the Hot Hits with Nick and Lauren. In just a tick, I don't know if you've heard about this monologue that happened at the start of Saturday Night Live in the US.
1: Yes.
0: Controversial, producer Joel.
1: It's fiery.
0: A lot of people talking about it, including other celebrities. We will talk all about that in just a tick. In the meantime, let's play the biggest song in the country. It just makes me so joyous that this artist is having the moment that they are having. Of course, Adela is who we're talking about. Nicole Kidman is everywhere right now. Officially the biggest song in the world. I'm just going to do a little humble brag here.
1: Sure.
0: I did her first ever radio interview.
1: Wow.
0: In the world. She came out of the same show that Cat's Eye were formed through, Pop Star Academy.
1: Yes, right.
0: But they kind of deemed her like too good to be in a girl group.
1: And really? They kind of hedged her bets on her as a solo act.
0: Literally. Amazing. Here she is talking about that 2 years ago, just after the show finished.
2: It's been crazy, obviously. As you said, I was on the show called Pop Star Academy, and like, that was like a good 2 years of my life where I was literally training to be a pop star, and like, I didn't end up making it into that group, but I honestly felt that I was supposed to still do this, so to see like everybody's reaction is so affirming and like crazy, and I'm just so grateful, obviously. I also just like want to preach authenticity always, and this path feels the most me that I've felt.
0: She is the realest one. Taught herself English watching Hannah Montana living in Slovakia.
1: That's
0: moved
1: amazing.
0: Over, starting to be a pop star. Now she's one of the biggest in the world. Ain't in LA, number one.

0: She's the best. It's Adela. It's Ain't in LA. Number one tonight in the Hot 7 at 7. Turn me up.
1: Okay, let's go. This is the Hot Hits
2: with Nick and Lauren.
0: Loz Ain't Here tonight. She'll be back tomorrow. Producer Joel's with me, though. The reaction to this monologue that Shane Gillis, the comedian, did hosting Saturday Night Live the other day, It's not going away anytime soon, and probably for good reason. If you didn't hear what he said, I will play you a little bit of it. I implore you to listen to the reaction of the crowd.
3: So I haven't been to the gym in so long, I didn't know women just dress like whores now. Look, I'm sorry. There's no other way to describe. Have you seen it? I've seen it. The shorts. Have you seen the shorts? Those neon. They're like artificial bait colored.
0: There's like six people laughing.
4: I did get a giggle out of that, just out of the artificial bait.
0: Okay, good. Yeah, I was going to say, because the first part has not gone down well. And, you know, he's not like a super, the opposite of conservative. He's not like a super
4: liberal
0: yeah, comedian. And he will make things like this. But if we keep in mind that the whole, like, I don't know, the Cornell case is kind of going on in the US at the moment. It's kind of the biggest story. Terrible timing to make a joke like that.
4: Also, keep in mind that he used to work at SNL and they fired him 7 years ago for, I think, this kind of behavior as well. So it's also people are questioning why they let him back on.
0: Two shows in, right?
4: He got two shows
0: on the cast. Come in here, Bailey, if you need to contribute. Wild. So a bunch of people have responded. Ego Nwodum, who was on the Saturday Night Live cast for a number of years, she posted a gym mirror selfie to her Instagram stories captioned W slur reporting for duty, which is good. Schitt's Creek's Dan Levy has criticised the comments as misogynistic and urged men to challenge the objectification of women, which is important. And Maren Morris, who we love, the singer, the country singer, posted a gym video as well, giving the middle finger with the caption, me being a W slur at the gym, and her song Be a Bitch playing. Fantastic stuff. Producer Bailey, your thoughts?
5: Yeah, I don't think he ever was on a show because he was fired before the show.
0: He got fired before it started.
5: Yeah.
0: Man, but they keep letting him on. This is like his fourth time hosting.
4: I think, to play devil's advocate, I do find Shane Gillis quite funny. I've watched both seasons of Tires. As we were talking about, it's smart, but it doesn't have that. It's got a little bit of that Ricky Gervais effect where he's kind of the best character on the show and he's right kind of all the time.
5: Cancelled, Joel!
0: He was only been back for 2 days. Yes. Cancelled! I watched the rest. I'm a big SNL guy. I watched the rest of it and the rest of it was brilliant. He's so good in all the skits.
5: Did you see he swore?
0: Yes, and he's not going to get in trouble for it, apparently. He's going to be...
5: Really?
0: Yeah.
5: They must have put that in his contract because he knows he's going to do it.
0: I bet that's the case.
4: Yeah.
0: SNL UK, by the way. Don't even bother with the US version anymore. The UK is 10 times better.
4: Yeah.
0: So funny.
4: They're not afraid to pull their punches over there.
0: They're not afraid to pull their punches, but they do it in a smart way and they punch up, not down.
4: Yeah. It's UK comedy versus, you know, brunt US comedy.
0: Exactly. Right?
5: Their socials as well.
0: Oh, the socials.
5: Their socials are so much better than the
0: Of course,
5: US
0: social media
5: version.
0: Guy would say that.
5: Yeah. No, they're seriously so good. They're doing their like own stuff for socials.
0: It's fantastic. Who else does good socials?
5: The Hot Hits.
0: That's right,
5: you.
0: Baby!
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1: Living every day like a birthday. Skeppy on the mic is danger, danger.
0: Bad Boy.
2: Oh, I spy with my little light. And Nick and Live and Sigma, where we all jump on AI.
0: Yes, on the hot hits right now, it is time for I Spy AI. Loz is away, producer Joel's in the chair instead tonight. This story is pretty wild. It has to do, there's so many sheets today, with an AI video that has caused a court case in the US to be overturned. So the family of a road rage victim in Arizona used his likeness, his voice and his face, to create a posthumous AI video played at his killer's sentencing last year.
3: It's pretty gnarly.
0: It's wild. So this appeals court now has vacated the sentence, calling the decision to allow the video a fundamental error. Last May, this guy who committed this crime was given the maximum sentence for the fatal shooting of Christopher Pelkey. He was convicted for the killing and... The judge was convicting the killer of manslaughter and endangerment. Yes. That's what happens when I skip words. During the initial hearing, the sister of the victim played an AI-generated video. So the sister made this thing. Her brother was saying this in the video.
4: I believe in forgiveness and in God who forgives. I always have. And I still do.
0: So the judge afterwards said that the AI video had emotionally affected the final decision. Speaking to the family of the victim during the hearing, he said, even though you wanted the maximum sentence, you allowed your brother to speak from his heart as you saw it. According to the appeals court, who's Horsakatis? Oh, your man who got did the murder. He argued that he was denied due process because the sentencing court heard and relied on the AI video. The state countered that the video reflected what Pelkey's sister believed he would have said and that it was consistent with his written account of his beliefs and values. But the appeal court found that the video crossed the line from permissible to unduly prejudicial.
3: There's a lot of big words in this
0: man.
3: One.
0: Noting that it does not reflect actual events, which it doesn't. It's not him.
3: I think the most haunting part of this story and this video in particular is that in the video, he's using all this present tense, like he's still there.
0: It's
3: I do believe in forgiveness. I do believe in Christ and all this. So maybe it's just a coping mechanism, but the big issue is that them playing this showed, oh, look how good of a guy this man who passed away was.
0: And it affected the decision.
3: Affected the judge, which then made him more harsh on the sentencing.
0: Can I just say, only in America would this happen?
3: I don't know, man.
0: It
3: looks like it. I reckon it might become a thing here, like not too far in the future.
0: That's crazy.
3: Every single day, we might have an I Spy AI bit every single day this week.
0: It basically has become a daily segment now. There's so much going on. It did remind me though of that Black Mirror episode. Do you remember the Black Mirror episode where the woman talks to her dead husband?
3: Yes, the one with Hayley Atwell and the ginger guy. The ginger guy from Star Wars.
0: The ginger guy from Star Wars. Yeah, which was only like 4 or 5 years ago and seemed crazy. And now it's like, that's actually a thing that people are doing. It also reminded me of this AI-generated lawyer that an old man generated for himself and played this video in court instead of getting actual representation.
5: May it please the court. I come here today a humble pro se before a panel of 5 distinguished justices.
6: Is that counsel for the case?
0: And he's like, I generated it.
3: That's wild.
0: It's wild stuff, man.
3: They're free. If you can't afford one, they have to give you one, right?
0: 100%. You get legal aid and all that. I don't have a cent in the US, but still. All right, let's play Taylor. I knew you. Hot hits.

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21: One of the biggest DJs in the country, Odd Mob, is going to be here very, very soon. Carly Rae Jepsen's on the show tonight as well. And free tickets to the Hypersonic Festival with Cyril, Timmy Trumpet, and a stack more.
22: Damn, man.
21: In the meantime, hey, this is crazy. Do you know how Nathan Fielder has done this Elizabeth Holmes documentary?
22: Yes.
21: So Nathan Fielder's the guy behind Nathan For You. He's like the weird documentarian. But
22: the rehearsal?
21: The rehearsal. So smart. He got access just before she went to jail to Elizabeth Holmes, who was the founder of Theranos, the company company that claimed it could perform a wide range of medical tests using just a few drops of blood. She extorted people out of so much money and was convicted of defrauding investors in 2022 and sentenced to 11 years in prison. So it begins 34 days before she goes to prison, and they document her life, basically. It has received a 100% critic score on Rotten Tomatoes from 25 reviews so far.
5: Wow.
21: 100%. Massive from the fans as well. For context, 100% on Rotten Tomatoes means every counted review is positive. It doesn't mean every critic gave the film a 10 out of 10 or a 5 out of 5. Other films with 100%, including Toy Story, Toy Story 2, Seven Samurai, 12 Angry Men, and the Talking Heads concert film Stop Making Sense. Producer Bailey.
6: Yes.
21: You had a fact about this.
6: Oh, yeah. No, I saw a video with a theory that this whole thing is... I've never heard that sound before.
21: It's just mysterious.
6: It's all a cover-up because Nathan Fielder was actually in on the Theranos thing at the beginning while he was filming Nathan For You. What? It was a Nathan For You part.
21: Oh, my God.
6: This video, I don't know how trustworthy it is.
21: Is this just some person sitting on their couch on TikTok?
6: Yeah, but there are quite a few things that are connected that I don't want to get into.
21: No.
6: Because I don't want to be accusing Nathan for this.
21: No, you don't
6: want to
21: be giving
6: oxygen. But I do want to admit that I hope he is something to do with Boythrob still.
5: You think Nathan Fielder's behind Boythrob?
21: We think Nathan Fielder's behind Boythrob. For context, people listening who don't know Boythrob, Boythrob are a boy band on Instagram that have been trying to get one of their members from India over for the last few years. And Bailey and I have a theory that it's Nathan Fielder guy behind it.
5: Now that you're saying it out loud, it would be such a Nathan Fielder bit.
21: It makes
5: now,
21: so much sense.
6: And it's coming to an end, right? Like, they've... got the visa. Season. He's got the visa.
21: Oh, yeah. The guy got the visa.
6: And he's coming. Darshan's got the visa. And he's coming to America, to the American Mall. What is it? The American Super Mall? Mall of America.
21: I've been there.
6: Have you?
21: It is ridiculous. This is the one with the theme park in the middle.
6: Yeah.
21: Yeah, yeah. In Minneapolis.
6: They've got like 15,000 spots that you can go and watch the first U.S. soil touchdown performance.
21: Anyway, good story, everybody. Good stuff.
6: Perfect spot for in the show.
21: I'm going to get old mob in.
5: Good out. Yeah.
6: Let's talk about bats next.
21: Look, we're going to talk about bats next, man. The bats are biting. It's not good. Damn nature, you scary. We'll do it after Miley Bass Persuade. It's hot hits tonight.

0: Olivia Dean, the one and only, Baby Steps. Still getting away around the country. It's the Hot Hits with Nick and Lauren.
1: Damn, nature, you scary.
2: Damn, nature, you scary.
0: No loss tonight, so producers Joel and Bailey are joining me. Damn, nature, it is scary. There is some scary nature stuff going on at the moment, not to mention the Bogong moth plague on the east coast of Australia.
3: Course, yes.
0: Still terrifying. Today, there was a nest of fire ants found at an industrial factory that they reckon have been imported from overseas. They're the worst pest in the world.
3: Do we not have fire ants?
0: We don't have fire ants. A plague in America, and they cause like billions of dollars of crop damage. But the one we really need to talk about is that New South Wales Health is reminding the community to avoid touching or handling bats following a recent increase in the last 2 weeks, with 43 people in New South Wales alone bitten or scratched by a bat.
4: Oh, bad luck. Bad luck.
3: Yeah, good one.
4: Thank you, Bailey. That's one.
0: Kira Glasgow, your friend, she's the Director of Health Protection at New South Wales Health. She said, we want people to assume that any bat could carry Australian bat lyssavirus, which is a close relative to rabies and is very dangerous to humans. If you see a bat that is injured or in distress, call your local wildlife rescue service and do not touch it. Only trained, protected and vaccinated wildlife handlers should blah, blah, blah, blah, blah. If you've been bitten or scratched by a bat, here's what you got to do, boys. You must wash the wound thoroughly for 15 minutes right away with soap and water. And apply an antiseptic with antivirus action such as Betadine. Betadine's going to go flying off the shelves, guys. Get your immediate treatment. Now, bats. Famously never been involved in any other disease outbreaks before, have they?
4: Never.
0: I can't think of one.
3: No. I could probably think of 19.
0: At the least. May I remind you, Guy Sebastian, Facebook post, November 2, 2019, reads as follows. Loved hanging out today in Wuhan, China. Ate some seriously interesting things, in brackets, more to come about that. And met some beautiful people. China is stunning in so many ways.
4: Wait, can you say that first line again?
0: Yeah, loved hanging out today in Wuhan.
4: Hanging like a bat.
0: Hey! Good. You just pulled up a bunch of bat puns, didn't you?
4: That is literally just hanging around is one of the puns. That's
0: Could I hear a couple more of them, please?
4: this one's great. Eat, sleep, bat, repeat.
0: That's terrible. Are you using the latest ChatGPT?
4: I'm totally battered. What a bat turn of events. That one's all right.
3: A bat turn of events?
0: It's not doing good tags.
4: That is fantastic.
0: Are there any good ones?
4: Honestly, no. I think I said the good one before. Yeah.
0: Anyway, moral of the story, do not touch bats. I thought we already knew this, but apparently we need to be reminded. They reckon it's because there is a food shortage for the mammals.
3: Yeah, there's some deforestation happening on the coast, and that's why they think that they've come over this way, and because they don't have enough food.
0: Great.
3: So they're falling out of trees.
0: Awesome. We're doing great for the environment. I think we should be knocking down way more trees.
3: That's what I'm saying. We need more data centres down. Yep. So get rid of all those trees.
0: Absolutely.
3: Get rid of all those fruit. Probably about 4 more data centres, and then I think we'll be good.
0: 4 more will do. Yeah. But just make sure they're in places where there's vulnerable wildlife populations so they don't count.
4: I'm going to just recommend a documentary right now about deforestation. It's How to Live on Earth. It's presented by Benedict Cumberbatch.
0: Oh,
4: it's a really good watch. It's on YouTube.
0: Okay.
4: You should go watch it. It's about deforestation. I know you won't.
0: You don't even watch K-pop Demon Hunters yet.
4: Far out. Yeah,
3: what a good wingman.
0: Hey, that's what we were looking for.
3: No AI involved in that.
0: Fantastic voice. Don't touch bats. Let's play Jamie Miller and the beautiful Baby Doll on the Hot Hits right now. This

0: Around Australia right now is Stella Lefty. That is Boston right across Australia. Welcome to the Hot Hits with Nick and Lauren. So excited to get this guy in your ears.
1: Is it a banger?
0: Oh, yes, it is. This is Brisbane's Odd Mob. He has taken his music all the way to Coachella and Tomorrowland. The list of people he's worked with is crazy. Sean Paul, he did an official remix of Get Busy. Open for Swedish House Mafia and John Summit and a stack more. Just wrapped a massive Australian headline tour. And drop brand new music, including this super high. It's so good. He's a funny specimen. Let's bring him in. Brisbane's Odd Mob is here.
1: Is it a banger?
2: This is Odd Mob on the Hot Hits with Nick and Lauren.
0: For the very first time in the studio, please welcome Odd Mob. Let's go.
3: Yay!
4: Hello.
3: Now, I thought until about 10 minutes ago we'd had you in here before, and I don't know why. It was like on my mind. I was like, oh, we spoke to Odd Mob not that long ago.
0: But then it turns out we spoke to you on the Arias red carpet.
4: Oh, yeah. There you go.
0: Yeah.
4: That makes sense.
0: The very fast-paced and slightly overstimulating Arias red carpet.
4: Yeah, just a little...
0: Yeah, literally.
4: Yeah.
0: Do you find things like the Arias overstimulating?
4: Definitely. Mm. Yeah. Especially because everyone there is

0: so talented, so you're just like looking around, you're like, I don't belong here.
1: It was so sick. It's good to have you in though, man. I think about you as almost one of Australia's best kept secrets, but at the same time, you're obviously performing to a lot of people all the time, all over the world. But do you think sometimes you're like slightly underrated in Australia and like slightly underestimated?
0: I don't know about that, but this kind of like middle ground I'm in, I really like it because like I can kind of do whatever I want. There's no pressure to be like a big celebrity DJ or anything. I can just chill out.
1: I love that for you.
0: Yeah.
1: Is it kind of like a fear that things go like a little bit too big sometimes and you kind of don't know how to handle it?
0: Oh yeah. I mean like big DJs now, they're like pseudo like full on celebrities. Like they're all hot. They have like gossip. Like my life is very, very boring in comparison. There's no juicy goss around me yet. So like, you know, if I get to a certain point, I'm going to have to like start beef with people, like get shredded.
1: Yeah.
0: Maybe like get a facelift or something.
1: I kind of love that for you though.
0: Yeah.
1: How has this tour been for you?
0: Oh, it's been crazy. Yeah, so good. It was very nerve wracking going into it. But like once I got the first show under my belt, I was like, all right, this is going to be the best tour ever. So
1: yeah. Have you got like a pre-show ritual to calm the nerves?
0: My tour manager for this tour, Cairo, she's actually been doing this Zen Den thing with me, which apparently she's done with Kelly Holiday before. So she just like, before the show, she's like, everyone shut up. And then we just kind of deep breaths. And then at the end, we all yell.
1: And lock in.
0: And so, lock in.
1: So it's deep breaths and then you scream.
0: Yeah.
1: Can you show us what that scream sounds like?
0: No.
2: That's too scary to do it by himself.
0: Yeah. I would lose a lot of aura if you heard my scream.
1: Yeah. I saw this video a little while ago of Tash Sultana's pre-show ritual.
0: Okay.
1: And it's like puts on a cup of herbal tea and like puts on some meditation music.
2: That's quite on brand for her, I feel.
1: Takes the shoes off. And I'm like, it's too much.
0: I mean, respect.
2: Yes.
1: Yeah.
0: Because like... for a performer like them, like it's a lot more pressure, you know? So I can see why you got to get in the zone.
1: Is it less pressure like as a DJ?
0: Oh, yeah.
1: Yeah.
0: 100%. I mean, some people think it's hard, but I think it's got to be at least 10 times easier than getting up in front of people and singing or playing the guitar or anything like that.
2: Yeah. What do you say to people? Because I always have this argument because I was at Dom Dollar the other week at Marvel and everyone's always like, oh, just a guy pushing buttons and like pushing play. What? Because I always get really angry when people say that. What do you say to people like that? Because you are working so hard up there too.
0: I mean, I feel like the actual show itself is like the easy part, but all the preparation that goes into like a really good big DJ set. It's a lot of time beforehand. Mm. I feel like new music, edits, getting everything in key or whatever you want to do, lights, all that kind of stuff.
1: Yeah.
2: You're heading to Florida. Is it next week?
0: Yeah.
2: When you're doing shows like that, are you just like, wow, these people are here to see me and I'm on the other side of the world. Does that still get you?
0: Yeah, that is bananas to me. It's like lately I've been playing some shows where I'll just walk out and the person's like playing before me and people spot me and just like start screaming. I'm like, you need to chill. Like, I'm a DJ. It's not Bruno Mars like or something coming out. Like, relax.
2: See, if you had beef now, people would already be interested. There would be interest in the beef.
0: Oh, yeah. The person I have beef with, you know, that maybe there'd be some haters in the crowd too. Yeah.
1: Get to the shows if you're a hater. Old Mob is hanging out. Brand new music from him is super high and there's more with him next on the Hot Hits.

0: the Hot Hits with Nick and Lauren.
1: Is it a banger?
0: We are hanging out with a DJ from Brisbane who's made music with the likes of Dom Dolla, Sean Paul. He's supported Swedish House Mafia in Ibiza, played Coachella and Tomorrowland. And now I take a breath. Odd Mob is here. He's amazing. Just put out this brand new song called Super High that you heard a second ago, and he's still hanging out.
1: Is it a banger?
2: This is Odd Mob on the Hot Hits with Nick and Lauren.
3: Dude, I love your humility, and I know it's a very like Australian thing to have humility, but you are doing a very good job, and
4: you've
3: done
4: some
3: really cool shit in the last little while.
4: Oh, I appreciate that.
3: Do you have days where you're like, yeah, I'm pretty proud of myself, I'm really happy with that?
4: It's more so just when I meet people who will tell me like profound stories of how my music has done something for them.
3: Yeah.
4: I think that's where I'm like, oh my goodness, like this is the real deal. Yeah, it's more so other people's reactions. I feel like I've still got a long way to go before I can be proud of what I've done, but yeah.
3: How far do you want it to go?
5: Yeah,
4: I want to stick in this industry hopefully for at least another 10 or 20 years, and I just want to write something timeless at some point.
3: At some point.
5: At some point.
4: Yeah. But it, you know, I feel like it just takes experience, and like you don't just become Calvin Harris or someone overnight. So
3: yeah.
4: I'm enjoying the journey. I'm enjoying the learning process.
3: Have you and Calvin crossed paths?
4: Yeah, we did actually. I played a festival in Bali.
5: Oh.
3: Yeah.
4: And it was in like a big temple or whatever. And then, yeah, we're just sitting in the like backstage area, and he walks past and he spots me, and he's like, just comes over and I'm not going to do his accent.
3: I was hoping you would.
5: I think you should.
4: And it was just like that one sound in It's There, Sound of the Summer or something.
3: I was like,
5: that's amazing.
4: Yeah,
5: so Calvin knows.
4: He's like, this one sound is like, oh, wow. Like, I was like, wow. And then he just deadpan, doesn't say anything else, and then just keeps walking.
3: That's so
5: wow.
3: good. Sometimes I feel like you DJs are all just big nerds.
5: Yes.
3: That hear one sound or one sample and go, that's good.
4: Pretty much. Like, I think sometimes people are quite shocked when I obsess over one tiny detail, and they're like, I'm like, yeah, you hear that like little cowbell in the background? That's amazing. And it's like, bro, I can't even hear that. Like.
5: I feel like DJs are like the scientists of the music world. They're like the...
3: exactly. And then bass players are like the tradies of the music world.
5: Yeah.
4: Yes, the actual cool ones.
5: No, I'm into scientists.
3: Yeah, we like a scientist in this building.
4: Well, next show I'm going to get on the mic, you know, get my best scientist voice on.
3: Yeah. Hell yeah, man.
6: Actually.
5: Just wear a lab coat to all of your gigs.
3: Apparently.
5: Apparently. I've never been on live television before.
3: Yeah, good. What's your summer looking like? Because, I mean, we're finally here.
5: Yeah.
3: Finally into this period.
4: Yeah, no. Well, the Oz tour is, finishing this weekend, but then straight to the States, come home for a little bit, and then playing BTV.
3: Hell yeah.
4: In Melbourne, which would be super fun. And then back to America again. So just back and forth.
3: Is that life at the moment? Is just back and forth to America, basically?
4: Yeah. Yeah, I'm an economy warrior.
5: Hey, see? Humble.
4: Yeah. Like, guys.
3: Not premium economy?
4: No.
5: Really?
4: No. I don't know. I find that those, like, big armrests, you can't, like, lean side to side against a window or anything.
5: Yeah,
4: so sometimes it's more uncomfortable.
3: Sometimes it's nice to, like, sort of nestle yourself into what you've been allotted to.
4: Yes.
3: And then if you're on a Virgin or a Qantas, you can move the headrest either side and sort of lock your head in as well, which is nice.
5: I like that.
3: You're doing amazing, man. You're doing really good shit. You're flying the flag beautifully, and can't wait to see what's next for you.
4: Thank you. My friends don't even talk about me that way.
5: Friends shouldn't.
4: Yeah, that's true.
5: Yeah.
4: It would be a bit weird, actually.
3: Exactly. Friends are there to keep you humble. Commercial radio hosts are here to hype you up.
5: Exactly.
4: Someone put that into a, like a...
5: put it on a t-shirt.
4: Yeah.
7: 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And here is... The Hot Hits with Nick and Lauren. 101.9.

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1: So let's get into it.
2: What's up? It's Taylor Swift. I'm so excited you can finally hear my new song, Patient Zero.
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1: I need to talk Olivia Rodrigo for a second because producer Joel, who's in the seat in for Loz tonight, has informed me of something a little worrying.
2: Yeah, so at a recent concert, Olivia's been videoed doing something a bit interesting.
1: Yeah.
2: Mid-concert, she's about to sing a song and she puts her palms down into her armpit and starts spreading them all throughout her hair, basically.
1: Zhuzhing her hair with
2: Zhuzhing
1: her armpit
2: her hair,
1: sweat.
2: Yes.
1: So in the now viral clip filmed on October 4, yeah, she rubs her hands through the armpits, runs her hands through her hair. I can't say I haven't done it.
2: Really?
1: When you're particularly sweaty, do a little rub. Oh, is that weird? Have I just done it?
2: But like specifically then through your hair?
1: Yeah, because it's good. It's got a bit of, thick. I'm saying too much, bro. Too much.
2: I think you're the weird one, I have to say.
1: Oh, damn it. Well, I side with Olivia Rodrigo. Producer Bailey, what do you think? Yes or yay or nay? It's a nay from you?
2: I think that's gross, dude. What?
1: Well, Bailey didn't start showering until about 2 weeks ago.
2: Yeah.
1: Oh, no, I was brushing your teeth. That's right. Sorry, it's a different thing. It's a whole other conversation. No, I'm into this. As one of the great sweaters.
2: Yes.
1: I run hot.
2: Uh-huh.
1: I'm a big sweater.
2: And you want to use that to your advantage? Is that what you're telling me?
1: 100%. Uh-huh. I mean, it's nature's oil.
2: I mean, yes.
1: Someone on Twitter has said, everyone's hating this, but this is kind of the coolest thing she's ever done. This is kind of hot. I don't know why. That's the freaks on Twitter for you.
2: Yeah, well, listen, now you can back yourself up.
1: Mm-hmm.
2: If anyone catches you doing that, you can say, Olivia Rodrigo did it.
1: Exactly.
2: I can do it. Therefore, I am sexy.
1: Coolest, smartest girl on the planet. If she's putting her armpit, her pit sweat into her hair, I'm doing the same thing. And actually, biologyinsights.com tells you that body sweat is not inherently unhygienic and is only dirty if there's bacteria on the skin.
2: So I would probably argue that I'm going to assume Livy is having a shower before she's going on concert.
1: Yeah.
2: When you're in the middle of a run, I don't know if you're you're as clean as Miss Rodrigo
1: Doll,
2: is.
1: Me running? You reckon?
2: Okay, I take that back.
0: The Hot Hits with Nick and Lauren. Back next.
3: Pure Jewelry. I love them.
4: There's a baby.
5: He's having a baby. You had a baby at home on the bathroom floor.
4: A baby in the bathroom. It was so beautiful.
5: Did you video it? Did you set up some GoPros?
4: I actually had my hands full.
5: Oh.
0: Fifi, Fev and Nick. They return tomorrow from 6 a.m.
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0: Righto, if you're not across the incredible work of a brand, well, not brand new, she's been doing it for a bit, a pop star out of Australia named Lyric, you need to be. Played a bunch of her songs so far, including this called Make a Move. We played The Art of Falling First. It's kind of like a poppier Paramore. It's probably got a bit of an Olivia Rodrigo vibe to it as well.
4: Yeah.
0: You know, an inspiration. Homesick, this is beautiful. And now she's back with brand new music. She's entering a new era. She's going to go on tour with Rum Jungle very soon. Also playing that cool festival that's happening with the Hilltop Hoods, Violent Soho and Amy Shark.
4: Wow, that's a lineup.
0: One of the great triple bills. Lyric will be there as well. She played Spilt Milk last year.
4: Yeah, I was at Spilt.
0: You were at Spilt. Were you there for her?
4: I don't think I was.
0: No.
4: What a shame.
0: You hate Australian music. Ugh. I've always said this about you. Lyric's here to tell you about this brand new song. It is so good. It's called Go Tell Your Story.
5: Hey, Nick and Lauren. It's Lyric, and you're about to hear my brand new song, Go Tell Your Stories. Yeah. It is a song that I wrote all about not really caring about what other people think of you and just living your own life, and it is definitely one of the rockiest songs I've ever made, I am really, really proud of it. It just makes me feel really confident and cool whenever I get to sing it, so I'm really excited to perform it live. Thank you so much for giving it a spin. This one is called Go Tell Your Stories.
0: Oh, I don't even need to do my job anymore. She's introduced her own song.
4: What can't she do?
0: Let's get it on. Lyric is her name. Go Tell Your Stories. It's brilliant. It's brand new Australian music you're only hearing on the Hot Hits with Nick and Lauren.

0: 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Lyric, go tell your stories. 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
0: Where my dance heads at, this is going to be absolutely massive. Hypersonic Festival, you heard those names. Timmy Trumpet, who you can hear in the background. Cyril, who you heard a second ago, along with Armin van Buuren, Showtek, who are icons of dance music and a stack more. 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Free tickets on the show all week if you want them. Thehothits.com.au. If you are in a ravey kind of mood, you need to be here. Free tickets going right now to someone I feel has a ravey vibe about them. A real dance head. I think, Ollie, are you a bit of a dance head?
2: Oh, 100% I'm a dance head.
0: Let's go, baby. You're off to Hypersonic.
2: Oh, my God. That's so good.
0: There you go.
2: That's awesome. My brother's here with me as well.
0: Yo, what's your brother's name?
2: Oh, my name's Sonny, bro.
0: Nice to meet you, brother. You two going to go together to this huge festival?
2: Yeah, 100%.
0: Yeah. Awesome. Thanks for swearing on live radio. I really appreciate it. Luckily, we have a beep. Boys, you know how we used to do shredding for stereo? Are you going to get, like, hench for Hypersonic? Is that the plan?
2: Oh, I think so. I think we're going to have to hit the gym for it.
0: Yeah, bro. I think I'm going to see shirts off. I'm going to see shirts wrapped around. I'm going to see speed dealers on. That's the plan. Yeah?
2: Yeah, I already got a few speed dealers, Sonny. Lined up, ready to go.
0: Got a collection. I love this. Ollie, you and Sonny, enjoy, man. Have an absolute ball. Hypersonic Festival, it is back. Tickets at hypersonic.com.au and more freebies on the show tomorrow night if you want to join Ollie and have an absolute ball there.
1: 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Back next.
3: Carrie and Tommy. I wanted to talk to you about something, but I realised for you to understand it, you have to see the picture. But the only picture I took of this thing I want to talk about is literally of my bottom crack.
4: What?
3: So how do I do this without showing it? 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
19: 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Melbourne United's multicultural game. 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Joe Ingles and Cole Anthony against the reigning champs on a day that celebrates every culture that makes this city special. 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That's AXS.com. Melbourne is United.
20: 3, 3, 2, 2. The Hot Hits with Nick and Lauren.
0: 3 for all. Really looking forward to this 3 for all. 3 songs in a row that all have something in common. Tonight is all about feuds. Now, we could do celebrity feuds. We could do, you know, Drake and Kendrick and all that stuff. We've done that stuff.
21: So what are you pitching?
0: I'm pitching that we do petty feuds involving musicians and really random things.
21: Yeah, so this is on the back of Kelly Clarkson getting mad at the Magic Store.
0: That's right, the Magic Store Art of Play, you'll find it's called, over a fake bird, a $15,000 bird that's apparently involved in a magic trick. Bailey was banging on about this last night. I didn't listen to anything he was saying. But apparently it's part of a magic trick, and she was read essentially by the people who own the store as not being rich enough to buy the $15,000 bird.
21: Well, it's still ongoing. You know, maybe she comes out on top.
0: It's an ongoing saga. She's got receipts. She's got the photo of the price tag. They said it wasn't for sale. She said it is for sale because it's got a price tag on it. It's the whole thing. So we thought we'd do, artists who've had feuds with random things, and they get more random as the thing goes on.
21: Oh, I love that.
0: Trust me on that. Let's start with Clarko. How long's it been since you screamed your heart out to because of you, my friends?
21: I'm more of a since you've been gone type of guy.
0: I couldn't agree more. I'm a my life would suck without you guy.
21: Oh, yes, absolutely. Season 1 Glee.
0: Ooh. Oh, it's perfect. Hot hits, 3 for all. Let's start it right now.

0: Three's a Riot with Nick and Lauren. It's the Hot Hits 3 for All.
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0: It's Katie on the Hot Hits with Nick and Lauren. It's a three-for-all. We're doing the big battle.
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2: Three-for-all.
0: Sounded like Bill Cosby then for a second. We're not on the big battle. We're doing the three-for-all of artists who've had petty feuds with things that are not like other artists. They've had petty feuds with like institutions.
3: Yeah, of course. So we've had the Kelly Clarkson on. Mm-hmm. What did we just come out of?
0: We just came out of Katy Perry. Now, how across her feud with the Nuns are you?
3: The Nuns?
0: Not across the Nuns?
3: No,
0: feud.
3: I don't think I am.
0: Listen to me. Katy Perry had a legal battle with the Sisters of the Immaculate Heart of Mary Church, centered on the $14.5 million purchase of an 8-acre former convent in Los Angeles. The Roman Catholic Archdiocese of Los Angeles agreed to sell the 30,000 square foot estate to Katy so she could turn it into her home.
3: Uh-huh.
0: Then dissenting nuns, Sister Catherine Rose Holtzman and Sister Rita Callinan, opposed selling to Perry, stating her persona violated their vows and calling it a sin, and instead sold the property to another woman to build a hotel.
3: Oh.
0: Keeps going. Katy met with the nuns in 2015, showed them her Jesus wrist tattoo, and sang Oh Happy Day, although the gesture failed to win them over. In court, Sister Catherine Rose Holtzman, who was 89 years old at the time, collapsed and died in court during post-judgment proceedings in March 2018, shortly after publicly saying the following words, Katy Perry, please stop.
3: Oh my God!
0: So after about a 7-year battle, Katy was allowed to purchase the convent. However, it is still going through further Vatican approval.
3: Like to this day?
0: To this day. It's been 10 years.
3: Is it really worth
0: it? That just had everything, that story.
3: I feel like it's from the Katy Perry that we know today, yeah. I feel like that should have been a big clue to who she was going to turn out to be.
0: It's where it all started to fall apart, man.
3: But what's the next? What's next up?
0: Okay, you'll love this. So Becky Hill. Yeah, one of the great vocalists of the dance music community. So we're doing petty feuds with institutions. We've had the Nuns. We've had the Art of Play Magic Store that Kelly Clarkson's feuding with. Becky Hill is currently feuding with the sewage department of the UK government.
3: The entire department.
0: That's right. Becky Hill has joined prominent environmental protests and delivered a petition to 10 Downing Street demanding that water industry reform happens and an end to dumping raw sewage in the UK. She handed over a petition signed by over 340,000 people. The great actor Danny Dyer is part of this movement as well. Becky had the following to say at a protest recently.
4: My name is Becky Hill, and today we are here at the Isle of Shandy campaigning to bring the water back onto public ownership. So make sure you scan the QR code, you find the link in the bio, and you make sure you put your name to that petition. Let's fight for a good cause, let's stand together, and let's make sure that we get cleaner water for our future and for our kids' future.
0: Go, Becky.
3: Well, you know what? I like that. It's grassroots, it's local issues.
0: That's what I like about it. She's one of the biggest artists in dance music, and her Instagram for the last 2 months has just been stop the sewage. It's just like, what's going on, man? But I love it. I love an artist that stands for something, even if that something is sewage being dumped in the water.
3: Not being dumped in the water.
0: Not being dumped in the water. Yes, absolutely. Let's play Becky with Sunny Federa. It is Say Something, then Carly Rae Jepsen's going to come by Hot Hits HQ. It's a big show, baby. It's

0: The Hot Hits with Nick and Lauren has an absolute icon in your ears right now. Carly Rae Jepsen, my friends. And if you are one of those people that still thinks she's just the Call Me Maybe one-hit wonder, you need to get up to date, my friends. She has released some of the best pop music of the last two decades, without a doubt. Run Away With Me, One Highlight, Cut to the Feeling, and perfect pop song. She's been having a lot of fun with the music and with life. She has a newborn baby. She's having fun with it. And has a brand new album out right now called Day and Night. Literally, she gave birth like 7 months ago. She already got a brand new album. She got married in that time as well. It's called Day and Night because 12 of the tracks are daytime tracks. 12 of the tracks are nighttime tracks. They're a bit more clubby and a bit more fun. Carly Rae Jepsen is here to talk all about it.
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2: Hello.
0: It's 15 years of joy that you've brought me and so many people around the world. So it means so much to talk to you today. Thank you so much for taking the time.
2: Oh, my absolute pleasure.
0: Life has been busy for you in the last little while. There hasn't been much time between big life events for you, and now there's an album. I just wonder where you found the time.
2: You know, great question. I feel like I've lived 6 years in the span of like two or three, but I don't know. Somehow it all came together in a wonderful way. I was in the middle of making this album, and then I was falling in love with my husband at the time. I mean, he wasn't my husband at the time. He's my husband now, but at the time, he was just this big, long friendship crush I had had. So a lot of the album is about like falling in love with him, really, and processing that. And then, yeah, we wanted to do the whole thing. So we've got a six-month-old now. We've been married and had a baby, and this album is finally ready for the world to hear. It's a crazy time.
3: Oh my God. I was reading that you did a lot of the writing for it while you were on your last tour. Is that something that you sort of need to do to stay balanced while on tour? Or is it just that your creative juices are just constantly sort of flowing?
2: You know, I know that I was like writing kind of constantly, but I feel like a lot of it happened actually after tour as well. I think sort of the way I just like move through life and process things is by writing a song and sort of, you know, reflecting on a big emotion and trying to put it to words. So that's just sort of a constant thing for me. And then when the album, you know, time comes around to have that conversation, I look at the material I've made so far and I start to think about what direction I want to explore. Yeah.
0: That's really cool. We've heard you obviously do songs about falling in love and songs about the journey of that. We've heard you lament a lot as well and talk about the sadder things in life. But was it really special to be able to write a record in the space of falling in love and talk about that in all its different kind of forms?
2: Yeah, it was. I mean, I hadn't really ever met anyone quite like Cole. And so it felt like a really new experience. And I know I've written a lot about love and I love getting into relationships. And I think it's sort of an endless well of inspiration. But this felt really different. And the effect that it had on me was really different. Like I wanted to slow down. I wanted to take my time with it and really appreciate it. Maybe at my age, sort of realize how rare it was to find something like that. So I did a really rebellious thing and I took a holiday.
0: What?
2: I know. I know. I feel like workaholics unite and understand how wild that is. Mm-hmm. So and he's one too. So we took like something indulgent, like almost 2 months off together. It started as one and then it kept just stretching out. And during that time, we went to different parts of Europe that we'd wanted to explore further. The south of France was one of the big spots for us that we had on our list. And then somewhere in Umbria, we got engaged. We came home just sort of like with a new sort of lease on life of like, we're going to do music, but we're going to do this differently. We're going to have a bit more balance to things. And I think that you can hear sort of the joy of that decision in the album a lot, for sure.
0: The way that you have been releasing records for the last few years, you've done sort of the loveliest and loneliest concept. You did it with Dedicated, where you had sort of the two sides to it. But now we've done Day and Night in one big, beautiful record. What was the decision to do it in one?
2: Well, it felt less like an A-sides and a B-sides of a project. Like, historically, the A-sides or the original album is always this place where I'm like, okay, this is very curated. I wanted all this kind of different energy and different flavors. But the B-sides is always a place where I want to go and, like, play and explore and get a little weirder and freakier. And it feels like that has just been such a delightful thing that I can do both things with my career. And I really have like felt the encouragement the first time I did a B-Sides. I didn't even really want to do it. It was like my A&R encouraged me. And then it's just been such a beautiful fan reaction. And I've, if anything, felt like encouraged to continue that process. It is kind of all A-Sides and B-Sides. Like, I didn't feel like I couldn't be freaky to begin with. I just am at that place where I'm like, let's just go there.
0: Let's go there, baby. The one and only Carly Rae Jepsen is joining us. Her brand new album is out. It's called Day or Night. And from it, this is the brilliant Love Depressed on the Hot Hits.

0: Jepsen on the Hot Hits with Nick and Lauren.
1: Your career has just been remarkable in so many ways, and I just think what you have managed to do in terms of turning a really commercial pop career into something with depth and substance and the folkiness to it and continuing to grow and evolve has just been so inspiring to me and to so many artists as well. What do you put that down to? Is it an endless curiosity that helps you to continue to evolve, or is it something else?
2: Well, first of all, I almost don't know how to take in how amazing of a compliment that was. Thank you. That was very sweet.
1: I mean it.
2: And means a lot to me. I think I would say my relationship to music is one of absolute wonder. Like, I have written so much material, but I still think with some of my, like, lifelong collaborators and friends, we can have a dinner and sit together and be like, how do songs get made? And there's still, like, some, like, I know I'm there. And I know that I feel like, obviously, I've learned a lot over the years. And it's what's cool is that I don't think it's something that I'll ever stop learning about. I think that you can continue to grow. You can continue to challenge yourself. There's so many ingredients that you can add to a pop song. It's why it's a genre that I love, is it's so expansive. And yet, I love a pure pop song, too. So I'm always trying to find that balance of what to play with, but what to come back to home base with, about what is hitting us with emotion. And I think I just lucked out quite early in life of knowing that this was the thing that I was the most passionate about, and I was hopeful I could figure out a way to make it what I spent my entire life doing. So it is wild to me that that worked out, because I was ready to do it even if it didn't work out. So feeling very lucky.
1: That's when you know you're doing it for the right reasons, yeah, as well, isn't, yeah, it? And you're so right about that, like, that passion and dedication to it, because, yeah, you can write some of the best hooks in pop music, but then there's a song like Versailles on the new record, the way that the tempo changes throughout it is insane. It's like, it's so fast for a minute, and then it's slow, and then it's fast again, but it creeps up and down, and it's like, what the f*** is going on here, Carly?
2: Oh my gosh, can we just record that? That should be just the review tease for, like, how to explain Versailles. Just like that, that's all I want to do. Thank you.
1: Perfect.
2: That was amazing. The day that we wrote Versailles, I was in Sweden with some of my favorite collaborators and friends, and we were all feeling kind of like, the exciting thing was trying to figure out how to slow something down and keep the energy and kind of break a couple of pop rules that we knew were there and play. And I think we're all on that stage where we've known each other long enough that it was exciting to play. And I was about to go to Versailles the next week for my, you know, extended holiday with my lover. And I had, like, good hopes that things were going to happen and we were going to indulge and slow down. And so it was just like that headspace of, like, more like the Sofia Coppola version of Versailles, of, like, what does pleasure and indulgence look like for me? And for me, it was just, like, time to sleep in and really be present with the one I was falling in love with. So, I remember playing it after the studio session for our taxi driver, and we had a little, like, USB cord, and he, like, started bumping it louder, almost, like, too loud, but we had to, like, turn the windows down. But it was, I don't think I'll ever have a better time listening to that song than with that taxi driver in Sweden.
1: No, you've picked.
3: Carly, just even listening to you tell that story, I just think, like, Nick and I will both agree that you seem to be in the most beautiful space personally, which is really reflecting the music as well. And I just think today has been such a pleasure. You've been, like, the most wonderful chat I think we could have either have hoped for, honestly.
2: Yeah, thank you. Well, I really mean it. We're going to do our trek across the bridge next time we're in town.
1: We'll shout.
3: Yeah.
1: I'll get the boss's credit card. We'll be fine. Thank you so much for the conversation and just for everything over so long. Like, you have represented such a massive part of my love of pop music, and I've loved watching you continue to play and evolve. So, yeah, thank you and congratulations.
2: Thank you so much.
1: Carly Rae Jepsen on the Hot Hits with Nick and Lauren. And now the guy you can get final free tickets to see live this week. Just register at thethothits.com.au. Tame Impala. This is Loser.

0: It's with Nick and Lauren.
1: The hot hits.
2: What's the time?
3: It's 9:40 p.m.
4: Every
0: day. Yeah, it's a naughty story. We can only tell after 9:40 p.m. Producer Joel, who's in for Loz today,
5: yes, hello.
0: Put this in front of me earlier. My God, dude. This is raunchy. So Jonathan Bailey, guy out of Wicked and Bridgerton.
5: Correct.
0: Very hot. He has teamed up with Ella Purnell, who's in Fallout, and Miss Peregrine's Home for Peculiar Children as well. they are going to be starring together in an audiobook dirty version of Dracula. Is that what's going on here?
5: Yes. So I don't know if it's explicitly meant to be dirty, but certainly their performances have a little something to it. You can listen to it.
0: It's raunchy as hell.
6: Watch the clip.
4: Blood that pours from me has your Lucy in it. No. Drink.
7: It is you. The vicar in my dream.
4: Drink. No. No, no, no. There is no living. You are not to wriggle away. Drink from me.
0: And that's her eating apple right there. Bit of apple ASMR.
5: Yeah, a bit of Foley work.
0: Yeah, can I just say my favourite part of that clip is actually this.
6: Watch the clip.
5: How are you going to know what to do?
0: You need an American lady saying watch the clip. That made me feel things, man.
5: I don't know if it's just because I haven't eaten yet, but I could feel like my stomach kind of like drop a little bit. It's just because I felt I'm like peeking in on something. But it's pretty interesting in this adaptation. Ella Purnell's character, who plays Mina Hawke, and she is going to be the main character. So the whole story is going to unfold from her eyes.
0: She's a woke version, I see.
5: She's arriving at the castle, her fiancé is missing, and there's a bunch of other celebs that have signed on to this as well. Lewis Partridge of Enola Holmes fame, Amy Lou Wood.
0: Oh, yeah, old Toothy.
5: Yeah, old Toothy. Leslie Manville, David Johnson, Marvel's new Black Panther, Maggie Gyllenhaal as Professor Van Helsing.
0: For an audiobook?
5: Yeah. I mean, I think there's a really big demand. As I love listening to audio projects.
0: Yep.
5: I recently listened to Case 64 that was produced by Oscar Isaac and the redhead lady.
0: Oh, the ginger man from Star Wars.
5: The ginger man from Star Wars. But it's a whole production, and I love it because it just takes you on this journey that your mind kind of fills in the gap when like audio sound effects are playing.
0: Totally.
5: You don't need. Everyone's got this different idea of what's going on. What the castle looks like, what the stairs, what he's wearing. I love it. There's a certain passion that comes from me.
0: That's beautiful. Of course, you've got a beautiful way with words. My last audiobook I listened to was Jackie O's book.
5: Oh.
0: Her biography.
5: And how was it? Was it as well produced, as raunchy as Dracula's going to be?
0: No.
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1: Punching through the big stories of the day with producer Joel alongside me in for Loz. She'll be back tomorrow. Now, this is a wild story, man. You've heard about snakes on a plane. How about Selma Blair on a plane?
2: A bit less interesting, but apparently not.
1: No, it's been wild. So obviously she's the actress from Legally Blonde and Hellboy. She's caused havoc on a Delta Airlines flight, punching a flight attendant and biting another one when they tried to restrain her from opening the cabin door mid-flight. What is going on?
2: I have no idea. The only extra bit of information we have is from the flight log from the captain. And he said that after she maybe smacked her head on some kind of wall, so you may have concussion, maybe just a few bevies or something a bit stronger, but you know, let's not speculate.
1: Jesus. I mean, let's not speculate. She had to be restrained and then the cops came and got her at the airport.
2: Yes.
1: Been a big week for our Selmas in the world. Selma Hayek's obviously going through a bit of a controversy at the moment.
2: What's going on with Selma Hayek?
1: Accused of basically strangling her son.
2: Oh my God.
1: Yeah, no
2: Selma?
1: Good. No good on the Selma front.
2: Oh no.
1: Hopefully Selma from The Simpsons is okay. Of Patty and Selma fame.
2: Yes.
1: Yeah. Thank you, guys. Appreciate it. I laughed at it. This is a really sad one, actually. RJ Mitt, who is the Breaking Bad actor that played the son of Bryan Cranston and Anna, what's her face?
2: Walt Jr.
1: Walt Jr. From Breaking Bad. He has passed away at the age of 34. So he was massive in his acting because he was acting with cerebral palsy, which is a very rare thing for an actor to do. But he used that, and this is before he was famous as well. He's always been a massive advocate for cerebral palsy and other disabilities, and his charity work is part of the board of directors on the Mitt Foundation. Bryan Cranston, his co-star and on-screen dad, commented on his passing, saying, "Born with cerebral palsy, he never ever allowed that challenge to be an excuse for anything." He said that only a few weeks ago they were making plans to have lunch and said, "I don't know if that lunch would have changed his future," which is such a sad thing to think about. He's been really active. He was only promoting a new movie only a few days ago.
2: Yeah, which I think is why it's become such a big shock to everyone. He only got engaged last year.
1: Oh, it's really sad, man. Lifeline is available 24/7 on 13 11 14 and Beyond Blue is 1300 22 46 36. If that brings up anything for you, they're both amazing resources. All right, let's wrap it up with a story about Somba. He did an impromptu fan meetup yesterday, which he loves to do. When I saw him play in Sydney, he climbed up the fence of the Horden Pavilion to meet the fans. He was sitting on like this 6 meter high fence. I was like, get down!
2: I mean, he's probably already 6 meters tall anyway. He's a bit tall dude, right?
1: Tall, lanky fella. Have a listen to this. At this impromptu fan meetup yesterday, Somba has stopped the signatures to make an announcement to the crowd.
3: Guys, I have an announcement to make. That guy's selling bootleg merch. Don't buy that guy's merch.
1: Yes! Good! That's good. Man, selling bootleg merch, it's ridiculous. It started some discourse, though, because many fans are claiming that regular merch tends to be less aesthetic and more expensive. It is expensive, that's fair, but also, I feel like if you're buying the bootleg stuff, it's not printed on the same material, the logo's going to
2: rub
1: off.
2: There's always shortcuts, but yeah, I guess quality versus like how good it looks.
1: Yeah.
2: But then obviously there's talk about that artists make a large sum of money from both tickets and merch.
1: That's
2: so
1: right.
2: There's kind of, it's personal for them.
1: It's a really cool thing. I was read Hayley Williams from Paramore the other day was talking about how going forward, any merch design she gets made, A, she gets it done by a fan, and B, they get royalties from making that artwork for the rest of their life.
2: That's amazing.
1: Yeah, that's the way to do it, right?
2: Well, I think then, because then that guarantees some passion and some creativity is going to go into not just slapping the album name, which is why I think a lot of fans are going towards bootlegged stuff.
1: Dude, there's a lot of shit merch out there, I'll say it. I'll say it. I bought some terrible merch over the journey.
2: It's always so disappointing to go into a concert, you're excited, I'm looking over, what's the hype, the line's so long, and it's like a line of text and dates on the back.
1: Literally, like, I want that!
2: You know, you could have been more creative, you got a tote bag on there, like surely we'd do some drawing or a signature or something at the very least.
1: Just a bare minimum. Preach it, my dude.
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0: Adela, Nicole Kidman, biggest song in the world right now, and it's on the Hot Hits, obviously.
1: In celebration of the night that was, it's the Hot Hits Awards.
0: A couple of awards and things that are happening on or around the show. Normally, Lauren Barry has the first award of the night. She will be back on the show tomorrow evening, but producer Joel's been hanging out with me all night.
2: Hello.
0: It's been great, man. You've done a great job.
2: Thank you, thank you. That really means a lot.
0: Stepping up to the plate, dude. What's your award?
2: My award's going to go to Shane Gillis himself.
0: Oh my God.
2: He's going to get the...
0: Cancelled!
2: He's going to get the No Second Chances award from me for completely blowing it again.
0: Yeah. Okay. So this is your man who hosted SNL on the weekend. He was one of the cast members, but he literally got kicked off the show before the show even started. But now they just keep having him back. He's built a big, successful comedy career on his own.
3: Yeah.
0: And they keep having him back to fill in as the host. Not fill in, to host it. They're all fill-ins. They don't have a permanent host. Anyway.
2: Bailey?
3: He shouted out Joe, what's his name?
0: Joe Rogan.
3: Joe Rogan.
0: My friend Joe Rogan was in the
2: mob. Oh, no.
0: Yeah. He's got a gym at his house.
3: With a sauna? Was it a sauna?
0: Yeah, with a sauna. Yeah, I imagine those two just sitting there with no towel on.
3: Right, yeah.
0: Just saunering. Sweaty.
2: If you watch them from a side view, they'd just, like, you'd see one person.
0: It's a mirror. There's a mirror in the middle of the sauna. That's weird. Why is there a mirror there? Bailey, your award tonight.
3: My award goes to Culture Kings for this amazing X-Men jacket that they've created. But unfortunately, I cannot purchase one. So if someone at Culture Kings wants to DM the Hot Hits, please do.
0: Why don't you get a sting for when Bailey is demanding to be sent products?
3: No, I'm not demanding to be sent for free. I just want a code so I can buy one. Honestly, I want to use my hard-earned Southern Cross Stereo.
0: Your big money.
3: Channel 7 money.
0: 7
3: yeah.
0: Media Group money.
3: Seven, is that public now?
0: We'll be 7 Media. It's gone to a vote, I believe.
3: Oh, okay.
0: I'm not allowed to talk about that.
3: Yeah.
0: It's in the news.
3: Yeah.
0: No one cares.
3: What's your award, dear?
0: My award tonight is going to go to Olivia Rodrigo for the nasty girl hack. So, if you didn't hear, Olivia Rodrigo has started using her... Well, not started. It's not like a thing she's doing regularly. But on the weekend...
3: We don't know that.
0: Doing a show on the weekend in LA, she gets her hands down to her pits, wipes some sweat off them, and uses them as hair gel. I think that's great.
3: Do we know if it was during the part where the water comes down on her?
2: No. So, apparently that was only a specific show during, like, when she started the tour, when that dress was melting. Yeah. That's one you're thinking about?
3: Yeah.
2: This was a completely different spot in the show. She was just feeling herself.
0: Feeling a pit sweat.
2: And you know, I think I've come around on it. I think I've come around
0: that
2: on
0: was
2: it.
0: Quick.
2: I think
0: took an hour.
2: I think she's passionate. I think that you know, it is sexy.
3: I didn't hear you guys think about the hormone thing. Maybe she's trying to find a male.
0: Pheromones.
3: Hormones.
0: Yeah. Trying to find a male.
3: Oh well, a person.
0: Very David Attenborough of you.
2: Hormones. Yeah, they do.
0: God. Jesus. Thank God it's 10 past 10. No women in the room as
3: Mr.
0: well.
3: Mr. Shane Gillis over
0: Shane
3: here.
0: Shane Gillis is right.
2: Cancel.
0: Tomorrow night on the show, more free tickets to Tame Impala. We've got those Hypersonic Festival tickets. See Timmy Trumpet and Cyril and Armin Van Buuren and a stack more dance artists. Also, James Marriott's going to join us on the show. One of the wildest chats we've had all year with this amazing British artist. He's so hot. And he's so good. And he's doing good numbers for us on the socials as
3: well.
0: Yeah,
3: you can go watch some social videos. The full interview is not... technically, it is up on YouTube.
0: Yeah, you can watch the full... Literally, you don't even have to listen to the show tomorrow. You can watch it on YouTube. That's how the modern...
3: No, you
0: got to
3: watch for Bailey's Corner.
0: Oh, yeah, Bailey's Corner will be here tomorrow. Yeah, that's sorry, I didn't think to hook it.
3: Yeah.
0: Somewhere in the 8 o'clock hour tomorrow. Maybe even 7. We'll see how
3: we're
0: going.
3: It.
0: We'll see you tomorrow night, guys. Bye.
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I've always been a big fan of The Cause, and especially their song Breathless. 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
30: Matt, it's fair to say that you and I have rubbed shoulders with quite a few celebrities over the years. But who was the rudest of them all? That is one of the questions in today's Ask Us Anything episodes that we've been doing all across the week. It's been a bit of fun, a bit revealing at times.
1: Yes, it has. It has been heaps of fun. I love getting to know the audience better.
30: I love getting to know what you freaks are into.
1: Yeah, what you want to know about us. You dirty dogs. But also hearing your perspective of things, Alex Dyson, you know, earlier this week, hearing about how you feel about, you know, having kids and whether it is getting closer or not. That was on Wednesday's show yesterday.
30: Go back and listen. Something I didn't say in that show is with my little godson's spelling was quite good because he knows every letter and he knows the sound every letter makes, but he can't put lots of them together unless they're like ands or cats sort of thing. But he's good at picking them out. We walked past a pub at one point. There was a batter up and he goes to me, Uncle Alex, what does FUNCTIONROOMFORHIRE say? I'm like, oh, well, that says function room for hire. Like, oh, okay, there we go.
1: That was the most disappointing reveal of all time, hey.
30: Yeah, I thought about making some joke and like, oh, dragons live here or like, you know, something like that. But I'm like, oh, I want him to know the words, you know, so I didn't pull that card.
1: Well, let's dive into our final episode for Ask Us Anything Week. It's Matt and Alex All Day Breakfast. Hope you're well.
2: Let's get this show on the road.
30: Let's go.
2: Here we go, here we go, here we go.
1: Yeah, that's right, Daiso. We've brushed shoulders with the big boys. Some very huge stars. I mean, both as radio hosts, I've hung out with a few as comedians as well, you know, supported some big names in the past. Dave Chappelle, Chelsea Handler, Aziz Ansari.
30: Who got annoyed at you for throwing over to him while he was on the toilet?
1: Yeah, I can definitely say that as someone who, you know, the question here that's asked by Anonymous, who was the rudest celebrity you've interacted with? I mean, Aziz was pretty rude to me after I completely dogged him.
30: But that was just a bit rude, wasn't it? You didn't have to be so frustrated at you after you absolutely threw him in the drink.
1: And actually, to be fair, it's a miracle that he even allowed me to join him after the show when really it would have been perfectly fine for him to just say, yeah, there's not enough room in the Uber.
30: Sorry, mate. Sorry about that one, mate. But it is quite funny. You sort of realize sometimes that we've been in such a privileged position to meet all the people over the distance. And Elise said to me, like, because the NBA finals were on a couple of weeks ago and Taylor Swift went along. And she's at front row of the bench seats or whatever, cheering on the New York Knicks with her friends. And it was Alana and Esty Heim, who you and I might have met many multiple times over the years at Triple J. I'm like, oh, yeah, I know those guys. I've got a number in my phone. Like, it's just that one where you can just start dropping these things. And it's pretty crazy. But who was the rudest?
1: Wait, have you got the Heim numbers in your phone?
30: Yep, certainly do.
1: Oh, yeah, that's right. Because there was some party that everyone went to, wasn't there? After the
30: Laneway.
1: Some boat. No, it was the island or something.
30: Met him on the island. We also went after, there was a Laneway after party where you and I went and took a photo, which started the internet craze at the time, shorts in the club, because both you and I were wearing the shorts in the club. For some reason, that really struck a chord with a lot of people where Heim was DJing at that after party as well.
1: Yes. Okay. It's all coming back to me. And like those celebs, oh my God, how cool were Heim? They were awesome.
30: Very nice.
1: Loved hanging out with them. You know, all the comics that I mentioned, really cool. Even like the random, like Paulie Shore, I did a gig with, you know, and he was super nice.
30: The remarkable thing is, because it's not the first time we'd asked this question, but the remarkable thing is just how nice most people are.
1: Yes.
30: They're all quite delightful. And sometimes you pick up things like that example, you pick up people who could be maybe a little bit annoyed with you or a bit over it or having a bad day, but they're still quite nice to you. I remember when we interviewed all four of the Anchorman people.
1: I don't think I was there for that.
30: Maybe it was Ballard. But they had Steve Carell, Will Ferrell, Paul Rudd.
1: Paul Rudd, yeah.
30: And the other guy who is the sports broadcaster who says whammo.
3: David Koshner.
30: David Koshner. And just because they'd be, you know, they sit in a hotel room and they get every single Australian radio or TV host through that room over 8 hours to ask them questions. And so, I don't know, we're there at 3/4 of the way through the day. We're asking about stuff, all four of them sitting there. And we throw to the room and just ask a really lazy question. It's like, so what's next for you guys? Or something like that.
1: Oh, yeah. And they would just roll their eyes so hard. Also, because like a question like that, and I'm not even sure if you're just making an example, but a question like that, all four of them would be like, how do we answer this in an interesting way?
30: Well, they all threw to David Kushner. It's like, well, I'm doing this, this, and this. And I think because he is, you know, when it comes to Will Ferrell and Steve Carell's and Paul Rudd's zeitgeistness is probably the one he's referred to right now as the other guy in Anchorman.
1: Yeah.
30: And so they threw to him to answer exactly what he's doing next.
1: Try and big up his profile a little bit.
30: Yeah. And as, you know, two young radio hosts were like, oh, I want to know what Will Ferrell's doing. Or like, just why didn't Will Ferrell just give me the exclusive scoop on his next project? It's like, because you guys are lame and just phoning it in.
1: Because the art of interviewing is essentially you want to ask a question that's going to get you a headline answer.
30: Occasionally, yeah.
1: You kind of want to get a scoop or something. You want to be able to get a really interesting response, a response that other people haven't gotten before.
30: Mm.
1: It's a really hard thing to do as well, because often you get guidelines as to what you can and can't ask about, or you have to sort of ask about a movie where it's really difficult to sort of, when you're talking to, who did we talk to? Megan Fox and Will Arnett.
30: Yeah, that wasn't our finest interview.
1: Teenage Mutant Ninja Turtles. And you're trying to get something out of these two who just are so not into this whole thing.
30: Well, they're not into the thing. I don't think it's probably when you ask them, looking back on their career, what's the favourite thing you've been involved in? I don't think either of them will say Teenage Mutant Ninja Turtles. And so you've got two random radio hosts who are in there. We're tired as it is. We've got our own lives. We ask some absolute howler questions and they give us some absolute dead bad answers. And so no one's having as good a time as you know. But it doesn't mean they're rude. They were very, very nice. Megan Fox and Will Arnett were so nice. We gave them slop. And are we going to go off at them when they turn their nose up at slop? No. They handled it extremely well.
1: Yes. Hear, hear.
30: Now that I'm on these junket interviews, because we stopped doing them. Like, we said, it's not good for anyone. It's Matt and Alex turning up to Spiegel's hotel room. It's not doing anyone any favours. So we stopped going because you're so tough. It's after our breakfast show. It's like often, we can fit you in at 3 p.m. down at the Rocks in Sydney.
1: You've got 5 minutes exactly.
30: Yeah.
1: There's like two assistants who are just giving you winded up signals like the whole interview.
30: It's pretty garbage. But I remember one of the early ones, like you're like, yeah, of course, let's go, let's go, let's go. And me and Tom Ballard interviewed Jason Segel. And this is the other thing, because when you're trying to research the people you're talking to for questions to ask them, right? You type their name into Google. And a lot of the things that pop up, like the first things that pop up, are quite crazy. It could be Daily Mail articles. And I remember one of the things that popped up when we were interviewing Jason Segel, Tom found it was like, Jason Segel spotted at some restaurant with, I think it was at the time, it was like Emily Blunt, for example, right?
1: Mm-hmm.
30: I think it was that. Spotted like holding hands with Emily Blunt at the thingo. And Tom asked the question like, oh, I read this, you know, this tabloid article about you and Emily Blunt. Like, what's it like having those kind of things come out? And Jason like got quite a stern face and said, I'm not going to be talking about that.
1: Yeah.
30: And there was just a silence. And Tom was like, oh no. Like, I mean that, no, I just wanted to know. He's like, I won't be talking about that.
1: Oh, that is.
30: And we sat there and just like, I think we're both going red, like, and then one of the helper people goes, guys, he's not talking about it. Can you move on, please?
1: Oh.
30: And he's just silent, waiting for us to ask the next question. I don't know what the hell happened after that. But such an awkward moment. And it wasn't rude, because you've got to set your personal boundaries around that. Like, Jason would have done that. But the thing, like, the next day, our producer said, Jason Segel literally told the, you know, manager person, can you get in touch and, like, apologize to those guys for being firm in this moment?
1: What? Because he got firm with you?
30: Yeah. You think the apologies for the managers stepping in and sort of yelling a bit more at us. And again, it's not the answer to who's the rudest celebrity, because he was very nice and just, I think quite rightly, put his foot down in that moment.
1: So, I mean, I don't know whether I've got a really rude celebrity. There was an English rock band who we didn't like at all. They were just stupid. It was just so stupid.
30: That was the one time where I think we have talked about this on the podcast before. You always expect the Triple J text line to go, oh, Matt and Alex, you stuffed that one up. Like, God, your interviewing was crap that day. But when we refreshed, I think it's the one and only time they were like, well, geez, those guys sounded like wankers.
1: Yeah, yeah, like, most of the time.
30: The audience was like, oh, no, Matt and Alex, you were fine. That was not you at all. That was, these people were just, they just didn't want to be there. They just didn't
1: even,
30: want to be there.
1: Even I felt quite awkward. You know, I mentioned a few weeks back bumping into Flume at stationary emporium.
30: Yep.
1: And and that was like the first time that we'd sort of properly talked since the Triple J days. And I felt a little bit awkward as well because opposite to the English rock band where people were sort of on our side compared to them, one of the last interviews that we did with Flume, he did a like a version on the morning of after we'd done five raves in 5 days. It was on our fifth day.
30: It was our like second last week on air, and we'd woken up after a rave and done
1: like 2 hours sleep after raving an entire week. It was like I was in all sorts, and I remember
30: and we weren't
1: trying
30: in the same room as him either, because they were in Sydney and we were at some random place.
1: I was barely making sense. I remember not really. I remember asking him a question. And he was sort of like, "What?" And then like, I tried to answer it again, and he was just like, "Look, I'll just answer something else, because whatever you're asking is not barely a question." And it was just so awkward. I felt so guilty.
30: And I remember, I think Vid Staples were there.
1: Yeah, it was
30: and
1: Vid
30: I could,
1: Staples.
30: And I could pick up Vid Staples was not having a bar of these two random voices coming down the phone while they're trying to do a song.
1: He was unimpressed. Yeah. They were both just like, I'm glad you guys have had this fun week because you're ruining our interview.
30: Yeah, the good news is, people don't remember the interview. They just remember the sick like versions that Flume do. But the other funny thing, because Flume's a really nice dude, but I remember I stitched him up once because we were doing the show and he stuck around to read the weather with us and you guys were just having a casual chat about something. And I was getting the weather music ready and getting the temperatures ready because I was usually the button pusher on the Triple J breakfast show. And I'd overheard you talking about something. And I think I'd heard you said, oh, let's talk about that on air. And so when we came back on air, I asked the question like, oh, so you were talking about this. Like, how good's that? And both of you looked at me like, what the hell are you doing? We said, let's not talk about that on air. And because I was distracted and getting that stuff, Flume was like, and just tried to like pass it on. Like, what's going on? And both looking at me like, what the hell are you doing? We literally just said, let's not talk about this publicly. And I'd just thrown you both under the bus.
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2: Well, g'day, g'day. Matt and Alex are with you. A little bit of a break happening in the football at the moment, in the World Cup. A couple of days off between the quarters and semis.
3: Giving everyone a time to rest.
2: I know.
3: What do you reckon? You reckon hydration break, just an excuse to put ads in?
2: How do you feel about these hydration breaks, by the way? Just in case you don't know, they've decided to just chuck this random not half-time break into the football. I mean, it's been a bit of a contentious issue. Do you mind it or what?
3: Doesn't affect me too much, but has to be a cash grab, surely.
2: Oh, well, yeah, well, you know, you've seen that they call it on this SBS one, the Macca's, you know, hydration break or whatever. And so, I mean, apparently it's given them a whole bunch of extra millions. We have got a big show for you, Dice. So I want to talk about some funny DMs that have been floating around the hip-hop world.
3: Oh, don't tell me. You've had a couple of beers. You've sent the Hilltop Hoods another DM, Matt.
2: Oh, actually, no. I can give you an update on my messaging with the Hoods.
3: What about Mike Skinner? You from the streets?
2: I haven't messaged the streets recently. Thank you. Put your manners back in, Alex Dyson. All right, we're going to dive in. Matt and Alex on their breakfast. Hope you're well.
4: Let's get this show on the road.
5: Let's go.
3: Here we go. Here we go. Here we go.
2: Yes. Well, I did message the Hilltop Hoods
3: recently.
2: Well, yeah, I got the phone number in here. Suffer Hilltop Hoods, Adelaide.
3: Great. Great, that is where the Hoods are from.
2: Messaged him on the 23rd of April, Thursday, 4:40 p.m.
3: Oh, yeah?
2: This is the first message in 4 years.
3: Whoa.
2: That I've sent this directly to his mobile phone number, not I've messaged on DMs, etc., or comments, etc. But this one came down. Driving down to the Gold Coast to host Queensland Music Awards yesterday, finally gave Fall from the Light a full listen. Loved it, man. Well done. Hope you guys are well.
3: Huge.
2: Then in brackets, Okine. No response. That was 2 months ago now, 2.5 months ago. So
3: yeah. Sometimes you receive a message and, like, sometimes we're recording this podcast, you know, and friends will message and it's like I could look down at my phone, like see who's it from. Like, oh, cool, got that info. But because I've opened it and then we're back, you know, busting out the banter. I forget that I've ever got it, and then I'll have to send a little follow-up in the weeks. Like, I got a message from a friend from Warrnambool going, how much do you reckon this is worth, a little while ago? It took me 2 weeks to respond because I got it during pod. It was a photo of a CD that I made and sold around Warrnambool College that I'd recorded my end-of-year song, end-of-year report, which I performed at the final assembly about the teachers. I had found the CD that they gave sold around the school. And it had the B-side,

0: bring up that this CD exists without bringing in a copy of it?
1: Well, I don't have it. It's... And then I responded after 2 weeks. I'm like, oh, so sorry. This deserved a lot quicker response. And I haven't heard back after that.
0: They've messaged you. They have it. So it's not like you can't get it. They have a copy of it.
1: I think they said it was too scratched and is unsalvageable.
0: Oh, that sounds like a big old wad of horse manure. You blatant liar.
1: No, the song sounds like a big old wad of horse manure, Matt, which is why I'm not going to dump it on our listeners' ears who expect premium content.
0: Excuse me. After the harrowing shame and embarrassment that you put me through on my first year of Triple J when I decided to expose my songwriting skills to the country via way of a track called Pardon Me,

0: Yeah, that is on the internet. Yes, fresh for you to listen to, and with a full video clip as well.
1: You gave me a little bit of a video clip.
0: Yeah.
1: And the ridicule that I copped.
0: What do you mean ridicule? What do you mean? People were loving it. All right. You've suddenly got into a place with resources. We filmed a video clip. We released the single. It's got plenty more views than the Boilermakers stuff you've been putting out. So you should be thanking me. For bloody helping your music career, all right?
1: Yeah, well, okay, fine. Then you should get the glow up as well. You should get the musical industry right. boost. Go on.
0: All right.
1: Bron, what do you think? Do we want to hear these songs?
2: 100%.
0: I'll ask my friend Greta, who messaged me, whether the CD is still available and whether we have the technology. I mean, I could probably just bring a piano in and play it from memory.
1: Oh, my God. I'm so... No, I want to hear Baby Daiso.
0: There's already enough singing on this podcast, terrible singing for me in this podcast, that people don't need anymore, do they?
2: I want the teen version.
1: Yeah, exactly.
0: When I was back in my Bieber days.
2: Yeah.
1: I want the full Fringe Daiso.
0: This is probably even pre-Fringe Daiso. The Fringe didn't become longer than the rest of it till 22.
1: Oh, until you hit your cools.
0: Yeah.
1: We can all bring in a track. I don't mind exposing more of my, you know, olden day stuff if it's going to make you feel better. But, Bron, do you have anything?
2: No. Clean
1: what
2: history.
1: What about like a tap no, performance no. or something from school?
0: Got a video of you doing calisthenics or something we can
2: no.
0: release to the public? No, none of that?
2: I don't think so.
1: Sure.
2: No.
0: Did you ever, were you somebody who put on concerts for your parents?
2: That doesn't ring a bell. They put me in dancing lessons and I, like, always hated being on stage.
0: Really?
2: And it's like you do the routine for a year and by the end of the year I still didn't know it. I wasn't made to be a performer.
1: Can yeah. I just say that, like, Sophia is in her putting on performances for the family era. Nice. And, you know, like, if she has a friend over, they'll go and learn a dance routine upstairs and then come down and, mm-hmm. and do it.
0: Does Sophia, like we did, charge for such performances for you to
1: no,
0: watch?
1: No, not. Not yet, but it won't be long.
0: But halfway through, she stops and there's an Airbnb ad.
1: but I used to think before I had kids, I was a bit like, oh, this is, you know, a little bit eye-rolly, a little bit cringe having to sit down and watch kids do some little performance, especially because they're nowhere near as good as I am. Do you know what I mean? It'd be like Michael Jordan going to watch some under sevens basketball game, like, oh, just get it in the hoop for God's sake. Just dunk it.
0: I don't know. If Chris Rock was here, he'd bring up you comparing yourself to Michael Jordan, Matt.
1: Anyways, so the point is, when they do it, oh my God, your little heart melts. It's so sweet.
0: Mm.
1: Oh, I love it. So, yes, we're in that phase right now. But no. So all of this stuff, I bring up these messages and this, you know, the music industry game is because there's been some rappers floating around the internet recently, especially the Australian internet.
0: Do we have our own internet?
1: Who have caught the eye of the hip hop scene.
0: Okay.
1: Do you know the rapper The Game?
0: In the US, yeah.
1: Yeah.
0: His big name.
1: He's been floating around the DMs of people. Here's one that he messaged to someone. I'm in the studio now. Same day turnaround for features. Only doing this limited time. What's the budget right now? Let's kill this shit.

0: So the game is sliding into Australian rappers' DMs.
1: Yeah.
0: And asking them to immediately jump on a feature track in the States, provided they have the budget to have him as a feature?
1: Yes, exactly. Now he slid into someone else. Checked you out, you hard. Let's kill shit. Where you from? Fire emoji.
0: Well, that's pretty cool.
1: And here's another one. Let's lock in. That's all he sent.
0: Does he have the blue tick and this is the game?
1: He's got 13 million followers, yeah.
0: Oh, damn.
1: But the problem is there's a couple of well-known hip-hop artists who have been doing this over the years, mm-hmm. and it's somewhat dubious. There's another artist, Neo, who was talked about in the news recently for doing similar things.
0: Right.
1: They slide into the DMs, you know, say, hey, yo, let's collab. I'll jump on a feature for you. All you got to do is send me 10K or whatever.
0: Yeah.
1: 5K. I'll get you your feature. Mm-hmm. Then the artist never hears from them again.
0: Oh, so the artist goes, yeah, sure.
1: They'll send the money and then the rapper never ever
0: provides the feature.
1: Provides the feature or the intro.
0: Bro.
1: So all these rappers that have been hit up by the game, people are just like, nah, bro.
0: So no one sent the game money and is currently waiting for that. So that hasn't happened.
1: Well, not yet. There are some who have done it in the past to other artists.
0: We better not say the game is doing
1: that. We're not saying that the game is doing anything. We're not saying that Neo is doing anything. There has just been stories in the past about artists.
0: Other rappers.
1: Other rappers who have done this sort of thing.
0: Okay.
1: But also on top of that, the game is quite notorious for his DM actions. Have you heard about F3?
0: The computer key?
1: Yes.
0: What's F3? I don't know what that means. I know F5 is refresh.
1: Have you had anyone slide into your DMs, Bron, trying to, you know, pick you up?
2: Not recently.
1: Oh, okay. Well, maybe you know, they need some of the game's game to pick up people. See, the game recently posted on his Instagram saying, oh, well, I've had to retire my F3 pickup line.
0: What does F3 mean? Well, I don't understand the...
1: Well, this is what he does. This is what the game has been known to do. Slides into the DMs of some random shode with all he'll do is just post F3, right? That's it. Just the letter F and then the number 3.
0: Let's just say you're a shorty and you're just hanging out on Instagram and you see that you've received a message from a famous rapper.
1: Yeah.
0: Open the DM and it just is the letter F and the number 3.
1: Yes, that's right. Okay. And then inevitably, the lady will reply like...
0: The shorty in question, yep.
1: Yeah, will like reply like, what? Or like question mark or I don't get it.
0: Yeah.
1: And then the rapper will say, oh, damn, my bad. I saw a snack and thought this was a vending machine. Anyway...
0: That's the old bait and switch.
3: Come for the story, stay for the detours. Matt and Alex, the all-day breakfast podcast for your super-duper early morning.
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4: 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Did you set up some GoPros?
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3: Do you know that they've just changed the laws so that you can now buy a gun online and get it delivered to your door?
4: I assume that that was already a law. What do you mean they changed it? I'm sure that's what I've been happening.
3: Previously, you could buy a gun and then you would have to go to an arms dealer to like verify who you were, etc., and then you pick it up from the place.
4: Yeah.
3: Now they will just deliver it to the door. Should we leave in a safe space? Sure, just chuck it behind the mailbox. What could possibly go wrong?
4: What about these porch pirates stealing packages off people's porches?
3: Now, how about this, though? Donald Trump Jr. just last year decided to become a board member and shareholder of an online gun retailer known as the Amazon of Guns. Grab a Gun is the site.
4: No.
3: I wish I was joking.
4: Yeah.
3: And lo and behold, a few months later, what does the Trump government do? Change the law to allow people to be able to just buy guns and get them delivered to their house.
4: Yeah. Well, so I'm excited. Tomorrow we've got an American coming on the show, so be able to maybe contextualize a few of the differences between our two countries. Very well. But hope you're going well on this Monday. We've got a big show for you. Shall we dive in?
3: Let's do it. It's Matt and Alex All Day Breakfast. Hope you're well.
5: Let's get this show on the road.
6: Let's go.
7: Here we go. Here we go. Here we go.
3: Well, very fun weekend. Alex Dyson, cooking with the fam on a Sunday night. I love, I just love it.
4: Family dinner time.
3: Oh my God. I mean, I saw an Instagram where someone was sort of talking about how like them cooking is their hobby. Like that's how they have fun. And really that's kind of like the highlight of my weekends, is just zoning in on a dish.
4: Tell you what, I was pretty proud of my cooking effort the other night, because I got home a little bit later than normal. I'm like, oh, what's in the fridge? And I had some leftover taco mince, right?
3: Mm-hmm.
4: I'd used one of the things of bok choy and I had one other, just Wilton. It was on the wilt, okay? Because I try to be as thrifty as I can as well. And so I went to the shops, bought a solitary thing. It was a bag of flour. And I came back, water and flour, made the old dumpling wrappers, the old little money bags, and then fried up some dumplings with a bit of bok choy with my taco mince. They were Mexican-Chinese dumplings. I was straddling the continents in my kitchen. It was amazing.
3: Bron, do we think this sounds like a good dinner?
8: It depends how old everything was. How old's the mince we're talking about? I don't know.
4: Let's just say the bok choy was the Matt and Alex of the vegetable world. Still good. They're wilting a little bit, but they're still good.
3: Do you know, I commend your efforts. I think that is actually pretty impressive. And look, I talk about how nice it was to zone in for some family cooking. To be honest, literally I had a craving that morning for steak sandwiches. So it was just a steak sandwich. And this was not, you know, when sometimes you have a craving for like I've seen Jamie Oliver make a really nice steak sandwich. You know, he's got the sourdough baguette. He's got, you know, beautiful fresh rocket. He's using the pan juices and all this sort of stuff.
4: He's whipping up his very own chimichurri.
3: No, I specifically had a craving for supermarket hamburger rolls, tomato sauce, like old. I literally wanted it to feel like I had bought it from a dad on a barbecue next to the football field on like a Saturday morning down at the club.
4: Some more Alex Dyson thrifty tips. Don't go to the hamburger bun section. Go to the plain roll section. You can get a single roll for 90 cents. Sell you like two hamburger brioche buns for like $6.90 or something. What are you people doing? What are you actually playing at here?
3: I found my favorite burger buns, actually, and they are the expensive ones, and they are good. Now, here's the point. The point is, other than making it exciting for Sophia, because I was tenderizing the steak with the mallet, you know, that spiky mallet that you can whack meat with.
4: Matt, I used to work at Leonard's Chicken, all right? The amount of schnitzels I pumped out, mate. You're talking to the mallet king.
3: Kids love to whack things, you know? So I was like, yeah, let her rip, Sophia. So she was just bashing away, you know? So that was exciting. Then I realized we were out of tomato sauce, so we had to open a new bottle. Mm-hmm. So I rinsed out the old bottle. Now, here's the thing. Sophia is obsessed with water bottles. Absolutely obsessed.
4: Well, she got a water bottle cake for her birthday.
3: Yes, she loves water bottles. So she saw me rinse out the tomato sauce bottle, and I went to throw it in the recycling bin, and she goes, oh, can I have that? And I was like, oh,
4: no,
3: sure, but what are you going to use it for? And then suddenly she's filling it up with water, right? And Belinda is like, no, don't. You are going to regret this. She's like, please, because she just wants to squirt the water in her mouth through the tomato sauce bottle.
4: Yeah. I'd never considered that nozzle as being a good water bottle nozzle.
3: Yeah, and Belle was like, no, don't do it. No matter how much you rinse tomato sauce bottles, it's going to taste like tomato saucy water, right? And I was like, well, you know, you got to give it a go. And Belinda was like, no, I know this because way back in the day, a friend of hers tried to sneak some vodka into a concert or something like that, or a music festival, in a tomato sauce bottle.
4: Yeah. It's not a bad hiding spot, actually.
3: She said all the drinks tasted like tomato sauce.
4: Can I have a raspberry vodka? Well, it's red.
3: Yeah, exactly. Worst fire engine ever. Tastes like the world's weakest Bloody Mary.
4: Well, maybe. That's just what you have to do with it. It's the Bloody Marys. Just
3: that's all you can drink.
4: Yeah.
3: In fact, it would be infused. A little Bloody Mary infused vodka.
4: Probably the nicest Bloody Mary you've ever had. God, I find them disgusting.
3: I still cannot do it. But I did.
4: Tabasco?
3: It did make me think, when have your drink smuggling efforts gone wrong?
4: Oh, nice. Yeah.
3: We don't condone doing the wrong thing, you know?
4: No, exactly.
3: We understand, though, that people are young and they've made mistakes in the past, and I'm willing to hear your mistakes.
4: Yeah, well, these are the cautionary tales. These are a good example of why you shouldn't partake in this kind of behaviour.
3: Yes. Jess says, I filled a catheter bag with vodka and a little apple juice, secured it to my leg.
4: No.
3: It leaked. No.
4: What? So if you got searched by security, you'd have to say, sorry, I'm incontinent. Well, this is my pee bag.
3: Yep. I guess so. Especially when it leaks. Security goes, you are gravely unwell if that's what your urine smells like.
4: Dear, oh dear.
3: Your kidneys have not worked at all if you're pissing pure vodka.
4: Well, you wouldn't want the security guard to walk in on someone doing a bloody shot out of your catheter bag. Disgusting.
3: Another Jess got in touch with us. There's a theme here. Jess says, washed out a shampoo bottle and put vodka inside for Southbound Festival. It was 4 hours driving in the hot sun. Vodka tasted like soap. So devastating to a 21-year-old who spent $30 on a bottle of vodka. You knew it was dire when you poured it into the shot glass and it came with bubbles in it.
4: Yeah, the old bubble bath. No good.
3: Bert also got in touch with us and said, we were going to sneak a bottle of Jaeger into Soundwave Festival, but the line took 3 hours to get into. We almost finished it. And one of my mates then peed in the bottle and then dropped it on the ground. We kept looking back and saw a guy pick it up, and his friend egged him on to drink it.
4: Oh, no.
3: The guy's reaction after drinking it was one of instant regret. Oh, my God. No.
4: No.
3: I don't even know if I can.
4: No.
3: Are we allowed to read that?
4: I assume every bottle of liquid I see discarded on the ground, I assume has been urinated in. You know why? They always look as if they've been urinated in.
3: I would never just drink a random
4: bottle of Jaeger on the ground.
3: Oh God. That is awful.
4: I mean, it is harder to see through the green bottle, isn't it?
3: Yes. Although I do remember someone trying to do that to me at a house party in high school. These asshole year 12ers, when I was in year 10, someone was like, oh, man, you want some of this? And then I went to drink it. I went to drink it and I was like, why is it so warm? I was like, it's you know, cool winter's night. Why is this drink so warm?
4: In your
3: and then
4: hand.
3: I went to taste it, and his friend went, oh, no, don't. He's pissed in it.
4: Oh.
3: So thank you to friend for looking out for me, for having some semblance of a friggin', you know, morals.
4: What is wrong with us? What is wrong with us as a society? That's crazy. I remember going to Falls one time and we're all waking up after, you know, a very big night, the tent's there, the sun's starting to come up, and this girl came out so hungover and needed some water. So reached in and bought like a 24-pack of like bottled water.
3: Yeah.
4: Reached in, took one out and went to have a sip. But someone had hidden the vodka in bottles of water in the middle of the slab.
3: Oh,
4: and she took out
3: yes.
4: vodka, drank straight vodka in the morning to try and cure her hangover.
3: God.
4: And I went, ah! No good.
3: We've also got Maddie on the phone. Maddie, you had a little bit of a cereal situation.
1: Yeah, that's right. We were going out to get supplies from music festival in Hungary about 10 years ago. And we had successfully smuggled it in at the start of the festival in water bottles that we'd then refilled with glue and like brought a slab of water in. But then this time we went out to get supplies and we could see that this security had kind of ramped up. And so we had to get a bit more creative. And we put I think it was a small bottle of vodka or gin inside rice bubbles. And then we kind of covered it with the rice bubbles, refilled the plastic at the top, refilled the carton with super glue.
4: Oh, how did you reseal so super glue for the plastic as well?
1: Yeah. Yeah. So it completely looked untampered. We were very, very careful with it.
3: You're like MacGyver. You're fully like packaging up this product again. Okay.
1: Yeah.
3: And how'd you go?
1: So we nearly got through, but I could see that the girl was a bit suspicious about the weight. Yeah. And she ended up calling over her supervisor and they were chatting together. And then in the end, they sort of looked at us and said, the weight's not right. We're going to have to open it. So we just like played really dumb and we were like, oh, okay, yeah, sure.
4: Did I say rice bubbles? I got rice pebbles. They're rocks in here. That's...
1: And then before they opened the plastic, they felt it with their hand. They could feel the bottle through it by that point. And then they just sort of like... kind of gave us a bit of a nod like they were impressed and just took it off us and let us through.
4: Oh.
1: But, yeah, I think it probably made a good story for them that the creativity.
3: I mean, it's like scammers online these days. Every now and then you do have to be impressed by some of the lengths that people are able to go to. Undoubtedly, very, very good work. Shame it didn't work out.
4: Yeah. And a lot of cereal boxes, they come with a prize. Like you pour out the cereal and a little toy falls out. I'm sure a small bottle of vodka
1: That's
4: for
1: true.
4: The kiddies, that would be great.
1: Yeah, exactly.
3: Oh, brilliant stuff, Maddie.
1: Pour it on as the...
4: It's a great milk substitute.
3: Thanks.
1: Have a good one. Bye.
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25: Oh, okay, Bev, where do you stand on this? I want to say this up front. I love Kelly Clarkson. She can do no wrong in my eyes. A massive fan.
26: I know of this story, but I don't know what's actually happened because I've refused to read it because
25: okay,
26: it doesn't
25: so I'm
26: interest me.
25: Give it two bullet points. People are sort of calling it the Pretty Woman story. You know, Pretty Woman, she goes into the boutique on Rodeo Drive.
26: Great
25: they
26: movie.
25: Say, this store's not for you, move on. She comes back with all the shopping bags and says,
26: Richard,
25: big mistake.
26: I think they got married at the end.
25: Yeah, they did end up together. It's a lovely story about
26: hope,
25: prostitution. Now, so Kelly Clarkson, she's gone into a shop. Now, it's a shop that has lots of artwork. So it's called Art of Play.
26: Yeah,
25: over in the US.
26: Your sort of shop. You like a bit of art.
25: I love art galleries.
26: Yeah,
25: I don't buy a lot of art. But anyway, she's walked in there, and they've got a big parrot on the wall.
26: Yeah.
25: And it's,
26: did it talk back?
25: No. I think it is a talking parrot, actually, but it's a singing parrot. It's a one-of-a-kind singing and dancing automated bird.
26: Yeah. Useless piece of
25: shit. So she's asked to buy it, and they've said, this is Kelly's side of the story. Yeah. She said she went into a shop. I'd been quoted $15,000 for the item, but the inference was that I couldn't afford it, so they wouldn't sell it to me. Now, she went public with that. I imagine on one of her social feed. Then the art shop has come out and said, whoa, whoa, whoa, no, no, no, no, no. That's not what happened. This bird's not for sale. It's actually like an emblem, a mascot. It's a mascot for the shop. It's up on our wall. We didn't want to sell it. Like, that is not for sale.
26: We'll have a price tag on it.
25: Kelly has come back and doubled down. The fact that Kelly Clarkson is having a public spat with a quirky art shop is so funny to me. So
26: do you think she may be having... She might be releasing an album or a song, something to do with art.
25: I don't think this is all publicity. I don't think so. Yeah. I think it's spiral. Smart. I don't think she would have expected it to spiral. So then she doubled down, and she had a photo of the bird on the wall with a price tag next to it.
26: Yeah.
25: No, sorry, this wasn't the shop mascot.
26: Mm-hmm.
25: This is for sale, and there's a price tag of $15,000.
26: Yeah.
25: Starters. Why is she spending $15,000 on a bird?
26: Just go buy one.
25: Anyway, then they've come out.
26: They've gone back and forth.
25: Back and forth. Now it's in the news everywhere. So they've come back and said, well, no, hang on a second. We offered her an identical bird. We didn't want to give away our mascot. And actually, as a shop, they're allowed to say, that's ours. We don't want to sell it.
26: Yeah.
25: But they've said, we did offer her another one. She didn't want that.
26: Okay.
25: And the price tag she's referencing in the photo saying it was for sale, it was for the item next to it.
26: Oh.
25: So, oh my gosh, this is too much.
26: Well, two wrongs don't make a right, do they? I think they're both in the wrong and they're both right.
25: Did you say wrong or wong?
26: Wong.
25: I thought you did.
26: Yeah.
25: But why?
26: I don't know.
25: Okay.
26: Just for fun.
25: No, I think you've just said.
26: You said it too, though.
25: I think you've just brought out a saying that has nothing to do with this story.
26: I think they're both wrong and they're both right. Like, who cares? Like, why Kelly Clarkson would come out and say that in the first place? No one cares if you're buying a bird. Why would you out this shop? And then the shop fights back. It's like, it's so petty. Like, what's wrong with your life?
25: I get the shop fighting back, though, because if you've been publicly taken down by a woman that has millions of followers and suddenly you're getting targeted by her fans, I understand them. I definitely agree with you. Back to, I love this woman. I think she's fabulous.
26: Yeah, I think it may be all on her.
25: Petty. Yeah.
26: And the shop, you know what? I never knew of this shop. And I might go there if I ever travel. And people, this is great. Any publicity is good publicity.
25: I agree.
26: Doesn't matter how bad.
25: I've now seen a photo of the bird. I quite like it. I mean,
26: 15K
25: is a bit much. Yeah, that's $15,000, Bev.
26: Wow.
25: I think you can get something similar at Bunnings.
26: So you pull that string and it sings to you or something?
25: Yeah. It's a mechanical puppet.
2: Oh, I thought it was a real bird.
26: No, it's a...
2: It's a puppet.
25: You thought this was all about a real bird?
2: Yeah, it's talking to you. Bev said it talks to you.
26: Yeah, no, because you pull the string and it goes,
25: come and buy me, Kelly Clarkson, you can afford
2: it. Thought it was a real bird this whole time. 15K for a fake bird.
25: Yeah.
26: Yeah. Well, I think that she's got way too much money if she's paying 15 grand on that. But don't go public. Don't pot this place. And then the place pots back and it's just like, hey, what sort of world are we living in when you're going to go buy a $15,000 parrot that sits on the wall? Like, what's she going to talk to it?
25: Well,
26: sing to it?
25: She lives in Hollywood. We live in Melbourne. There's a bit going on. Like, I don't know if the cost of living's hit Hollywood yet.
26: No, probably not.
25: No.
26: But still, don't go public. Who cares? I don't care what Kelly Clarkson's doing.
25: I do. I quite like her.
26: No, I like her.
25: I still like her after this.
26: Hey, sing. That's it.
25: And can she sing?
26: She can sing. She can belt out a great tune. She was on American Idol.
25: That's
26: well done.
25: That is where, that's where she came from.
26: What's happened to our Australian idols?
2: Still going?
25: Oh, they're doing really well. Casey Donovan, your mate Anthony Kalia, Guy Sebastian. I reckon they're Shannon Knoll.
26: Yeah.
25: I reckon they're
26: Is that still a thing, Australian Idol? Is it on?
2: Channel 7.
3: Yes,
26: Channel 7.
3: Channel
26: 7. Is it on this year? Yeah. Or has it just been on?
25: Didn't we just see it with Mel C and...
26: No, that was The Voice. That's Channel 9.
25: Channel 7 have both of them now.
26: No, Channel 7 is The Voice.
25: But that's a lot of singing on Channel 7.
2: Yeah.
26: Oh, that's with Amy Sharp. I did watch it.
25: Too much singing, I think. Who hosts? Who are the judges on Australian Idol?
26: Kyle Sandilands.
3: It was Kyle. He got booted.
26: He got booted.
3: Marsha Hines.
26: Marsha Hines
25: and
26: Amy Shark.
25: Oh, wow. I didn't think there was room on one network for two massive singing shows, but well done, Channel 7.
23: It's Fifi, Fev and Nick's happy hour.
2: We're joined by Ed Cavalier this morning.
25: Yes. Morning, Ed. Now,
26: good morning. Boys. Got like a wetsuit on. Have you been scuba diving or something?
0: I have actually. Thank you so much. Thank you so much.
26: Where's your snorkel?
0: I've been dragging e-bikes out of the Yarra all morning.
26: What is that thing? It's a little puffer.
0: No, it's like a, just
26: it's a
0: Nike.
26: It's a little puffer number.
0: It's a Nike zip.
25: I've got that exact one, but in pink.
0: Yeah. Yeah, it's fantastic.
26: It's like I'm watching a show on Netflix called SEAL Team, and when they go into another country and they come out of the water, they come up with those things.
0: I'll take that. Thank you so much.
26: And it's got like a little stain. You're drinking coffee on the front of it.
25: You've walked into the studio, Ed, and your whole appearance has been poor.
26: What's happened? Have you been blueing in South Melbourne?
0: No.
2: Ed,
26: down at South
2: don't get a haircut club. With Fev. You'll know about it.
0: Is that right?
26: Ed's got great
25: don't
26: hair.
25: Don't change your appearance in any way, and you've come in with a black eye.
26: Mate, has it got great hair? Is that a rinse? It looks good.
0: Absolutely.
25: You look
0: myself,
25: great.
0: Still myself.
25: Now, yeah. All over the news, boys, you would have seen this. It's a big news story. Admittedly, at the moment, it seems to be a New South Wales problem. But, guys, we don't want this coming down across the border. The bats are biting back.
0: This is bad.
25: I mean, bats have been around forever. I mean, we've got them all through Melbourne.
26: I don't think you've ever seen a bat.
25: Oh, you're joking. What? Have you been to the Fitzroy Gardens?
26: No. Like at night time.
25: They're flying. I bet you look up and you think you're seeing birds flying at dusk, and they're actually bats. They're everywhere. But
26: I've seen a few things flying around at dusk.
25: Why this has come up is suddenly in a 2-week period, about 40 people have been bitten or scratched by them. It's like they're turning.
0: Of course they are.
25: But why did they
0: they're
25: need
0: evil.
25: To do that? Well, I agree, but they scare me, Ed.
0: They're terrifying. They've got leathered wings.
26: What sort of disease would they have?
0: Well, this is the Fief, what's the virus that they're giving us? Because it's not good.
25: COVID?
0: There we go. Now we're getting somewhere.
26: Hey? Well, that's where it all started, in a lab.
0: Dan Andrews arising from his crypt with a syringe for us all.
25: They carry bat lysa virus. It's the lysa or lysa virus.
0: Yeah.
25: And it's not good.
0: It's bad.
25: Well, it's rabies, essentially. It's rabies.
0: What?
25: It's a relative of the rabies
26: virus. Have to get that again, Ed.
0: Yeah.
25: It can be transmitted to humans. Yeah. You don't want it. You'll need urgent medical assessment. But my thing is just when you see a sudden, like, spike. So 40 just out of nowhere. That's like they've all gotten together and gone.
26: Are they hungry? Cost of living?
25: Moment.
26: They can't get any food?
25: Well,
0: it could be habitat related. Because when there's like leopard attacks overseas, etc.
26: It was a tiger.
0: Was it?
26: Yeah, wasn't tiger. Are you talking about in America, in UK?
0: No, I'm talking about the one that jumped into the convenience store.
26: Oh, I saw that.
0: Yeah.
26: Yeah, that was a leopard. Yeah. I went in to buy some food.
0: Yeah, cheap smokes.
26: Yeah.
0: And so, just launched in anyway.
26: Yeah,
0: but your point is correct. If when it's like encroachment onto their area and then they start fighting back.
25: Yeah,
0: now something's going on with the bats. That's what they're doing.
25: What do bats eat? I once woke up with a bat in my bedroom.
0: Shut up.
25: It happened. So
26: Batman, was
25: no,
26: it a fancy
25: I was,
26: dress?
25: I was living in Sydney at the time, and I was living in an apartment, and I would sleep at night with my windows open. Yeah. And my bed facing out. No, just it was hot and I couldn't afford air conditioning. So I had the windows open and I'd lie in the bed and I woke up in the night and at the foot of my bed was a bat just sitting there in my bedroom.
26: Yuck. Wanted some action.
25: I hope not.
0: How'd you get rid of it?
25: I don't remember. I screamed. I went under the doona, and when I came back up for air, it had gone. I was freaking out, and I was on my own.
0: She's mental. I'm out of here. That is. I don't want to get bitten by that. I don't want to get bitten by a bat.
25: No, I agree.
26: Well, I don't go out at night, so I won't get bitten by one.
25: Well, that's a good point. We are sort of like vampires.
26: Because in the daytime, they just hang up.
25: We don't.
26: Don't they just hang upside down and sleep throughout the day?
25: They do, but sometimes you see them flying around. I have seen them. And the thing about a bat is they're a rodent with wings.
0: 100%.
25: Like they're like a mouse or a possum,
26: yeah.
25: And then they have these awfully long, big leather wings.
26: What sort of food do they eat?
25: Fruit?
26: Are they a fruit, like a fruit bat?
25: Yeah, they're fruit. They eat fruit.
26: So is there not enough fruit on the trees?
0: Jesus.
26: Because of the climate.
0: Wow.
25: I don't know. You know what? We could get a zoologist or somebody that has a background in bats.
0: What do you mean you two aren't?
25: I don't have the facts here.
26: Maybe.
25: All I know is I'm scared.
26: Well, all the ice is melting and the water is rising, so therefore climate is changing, therefore fruit is not growing as much.
25: Are you joking? You're giving him a ding? He's just saying stuff.
0: That's pretty
25: good. He's just saying stuff.
26: No, but that's true.
25: You think that is the reason why bats are attacking?
26: Yeah. Well, I'm saying because they're hungry, so why else would they be attacking? There's no other reason for them just to stay. Oh, all of a sudden they're going to start.
25: But there's plenty.
26: Attacking.
25: There's plenty of fruit.
0: Yes.
26: No, but is there?
25: I don't know. Kate from Roeville.
0: Yeah, that's Bat Central.
25: Are you there, Kate?
4: Yes. Yes, I am.
1: So I actually volunteer with VATS and have done so for 12 or 13 years.
0: Well done.
1: And my background is as an ecologist.
0: Perfect.
1: Now, these flying foxes are typically nectivorous, so they will pollinate gum trees and they prefer nectar, but they will eat fruit if their food is low.
0: Right.
1: What we're seeing in New South Wales at the moment and in Queensland is a really big starvation event where the gum trees just aren't flowering and providing enough nectar for the bats.
0: Right.
1: And I told you all this. They're having to find other food sources that aren't necessarily what they prefer.
26: I wonder if they've heard of Nando's cake, because that's grouse.
1: It'd be great if they could eat it, but that would actually make them really unwell. Without our flying foxes, we actually wouldn't have things like koalas.
0: Yes.
1: Because they are the main pollinators of our gum trees. They fly for 50 kilometres a night, pollinating gum trees.
26: And then if we lose our bees too, Kate, we're in all sorts of trouble.
4: Yeah. Orders up. Fifi, Fev and Nick's happy hour. You are welcome.
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0: It's called Fifi Fevennick's Happy Hour, and we take that pretty seriously. Fifi Fevennick. 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
1: My mind was blown a few minutes ago by something that you all said. When I say you all, that's Ed Cavalier, Brennan Favola, Josiah Sharla, the three men in the studio with me.
2: And just third.
1: Very quickly, 131060, yeah. Any men, last. Can you just give us a call, 131060? This is a snap poll. Ed, yeah. You suggested that a because you think I'm going to be proven, or what you yeah. believe will be proven correct.
3: It's going to be 100%. It's going to be the first poll. It's going to be 100%.
2: I think you'd find it that I was the one that said it. Oh, no one does it.
3: There you go.
2: When we had the conversation. That's all I would have thought.
1: There's a lot going on.
2: No, there's not.
1: No, but in the studio, there's a lot going on. I can't remember exactly what everyone's saying.
2: I would have thought, that's all. Anyway,
1: but now, 131060, boys, be on standby because I believe that. Oh, you want to give a prize away?
4: I was just going to say, we've got Daniel's Donuts vouchers to give away for you.
3: Yum.
4: Yeah, if you want that, 131060.
1: Now, Fev, I believe you were the first man in the studio to say you don't brush your hair.
2: No, because James Blake walked in and you go, what's changed with your head?
1: I said, his hair looks really good.
2: Yeah, and he goes, I brushed it last night and let it sit. And I said, yuck, you brush your hair. No man brushes their hair.
1: And then I looked at Ed, and Ed, you went.
2: No, you looked at Josiah first.
1: Oh, man.
3: He's a stickler for the rules.
2: We did. And he goes, I don't do it. And then you looked at Ed and he goes, no.
3: I haven't brushed my hair in 20 years. Never brushed it.
2: I don't think I brushed my hair.
1: Don't brush your hair.
2: Never. I had long hair for a long period of time.
3: You must have brushed
2: it then. And I never brushed it. That's why I turned into
3: dreadlocks. What about when you had the little headband and then
2: it turned into dreadlocks?
3: Dreadlocks, yes.
2: Because I never brushed my hair. They went to dreads.
3: That is very
1: true. Yeah, but hang on a second. You're telling me you never, even though I know you've all got, not you, Josiah, but you, Fev and Ed, have short hair. You never get a knot or a tangle that you just want to comb out?
2: No.
1: Okay, what about this? The brush stimulates your follicles. It's actually really good to give. It's like a head mat. It's like massaging your skin.
3: No.
1: It's good for you.
2: Go get a rub.
1: Good for your scalp.
2: Go get a facial.
1: Matt from Geelong. Are you there, Matt?
5: Yeah, I am.

0: Never.
1: Thank you.
2: Never. Yeah, never. No man.
3: This is blowing my mind. I didn't realise you guys don't brush your hair. Michael in Roxburgh Park. Michael, do you brush your hair?
4: No, never.
1: Thank you.
2: You could do another snap poll. We might as well keep going because it's after nine. No one washes their hair. I don't wash my hair.
3: Well, yep. I'll check with Ben from Frankston.
1: Yeah, you asked me, yeah, the second poll, yes.
3: Ben, you're welcome to poll number two. Do you wash your hair?
5: Of course I wash my hair.
3: Every day?
5: Not with shampoo, every second day.
3: Okay, let's snap back to poll one. Do you brush your hair, Ben?
5: No.
3: Okay.
1: What about snap poll number three? Are you willing to go on the Melbourne Star?
5: Yes.
3: Yes.
1: Whoa.
3: Donut vouchers for all these boys, by the way. Thank you for being 100%. Part of our snap poll. And just quickly, Will from Frankston. Will, one, do you brush your hair?
6: No, I don't brush my hair or my beard or wash it.
2: Yeah, see? Or wash it.
3: Ticked off all polls. Well done. And you've Daniel's got Donuts voucher.
1: But you got a Brazilian, don't you, Will? You got a Brazilian?
6: Oh, yeah, once or twice. Yeah.
7: Thank you for your calls. Daniel's on your savoury donut range. You can rush into your participating Daniel's store today. Grab your favourite. It's a love at first bite.
1: I mean,
2: how do you feel about that, James Blake?
3: He's talking to Matt.
2: How do you feel about that?
8: Oh, it's nice to be an outlier, be a trendsetter.
3: Nerd alert! Nerd
8: alert! Go to Coles, you can get a nice plastic comb. You can get a set of three for around about $3.
3: Mm-hmm.
8: And just experiment.
3: With combs?
1: Experiment.
7: Oh, I had a friend.
2: I don't reckon he's a brush. I actually reckon he's like an old man comb.
3: It's a comb.
2: You've got a comb.
3: It's a Coles comb.
8: Yeah, I've got a travel comb for when I'm out and about, and then I've got the longer bristle for when I'm at home.
3: This is the best.
1: Bristle.
7: In the shower.
3: Do you also have a hanky?
8: My best mate.
2: Oh, he does.
8: Best mate, Tim, he's a hanky boy from way back.
2: Do you hold it out of his pocket?
9: It's Fifi, Fev and Nick's happy hour.
3: Now, people are using AI for everything. Now, Ed, something that we find really funny here on the show is...
2: Do we?
3: Everyone but Fev finds this funny. So have you noticed, like, when people or pubs or clubs or venues are trying to promote something that's coming up, they're now turning to AI, Canva, to make the posters. And good on, because it's now access to doing things yourself. Yep. But what we've noticed is, and Fev does a lot of sportsmen's nights, does a lot of appearances, public appearances, all for love, donating his time. Often the venue
1: will... So if I'm a football club, I could call 131060 right now and Fev will agree to do it for free.
3: Free, absolutely.
1: Is that what you're saying?
2: I said love.
1: That's where I come from.
3: Love of the envelope.
2: Love.
3: But what we find very amusing is often the marketing team or the PR team for the club or venue, they don't just grab a photo off Google Images, which is the easiest thing to do. Yeah, I mean, there's so many of them. They let AI come up with a photo of Fev.
1: Oh, brilliant.
3: And what we've realised is AI can't do Fev.
1: Oh, wow.
3: Just cannot... Last week we had on Friday, we had an epic morning, Brekkie in the Burbs. We had Brekkie with everyone in Mernda at the Bridge Inn Hotel. And did a great poster that looks like it probably was AI. Now Nick and I look like we look, but Fev just looks mangled again.
1: Who is that?
3: I'm showing, it's very visual for everyone listening, but I am showing
1: put him up
3: Ed
1: on the socials.
3: All the photos. None of these photos.
1: Mate, they can't get you.
3: It's weird, isn't it? Why do you think AI can't get Fev?
2: Mate, they asked Michelangelo to do a portrait of me and he couldn't even paint me and he's the best.
1: Is that right? He turned it down.
2: Whoa.
1: He said he turned it down.
2: Like oil painting, you are grouse. And I'm like, really? I get it. It's like, how do you get these features? How do you get that big chin?
1: Jeez,
3: my favourite is
1: firm brow.
3: We went and supported the Ely Park Sharks out at Whitehorse Reserve in Box Hill. And the Ely Park Sharks did one of you, or got AI to do it. Now, my favourite thing about AI in this photo is, I think your biceps look roughly like that, but they put hair all over your back and arms.
2: Yeah.
3: So what does that say?
1: Why have they made you so hairy?
2: I don't know. I think they're trying to, like, because when people walk past, they're like, it's like on the billboards, I have to have a real fat face of me because people will drive past and there's a lot of accidents.
1: Oh, is that right?
2: Because everyone looks
1: too much. Wow. Too much. Really?
3: Ugly you are.
2: Yeah. So it's like they've got to make me look real ugly. I get it.
1: Really?
2: And it's like when at the pubs, they're like, oh God, when's he coming in? It's going to be, man, we don't have the capacity of 500 people.
3: Yeah.

0: Like, they're going to be millions.
1: Limit capacity. Yeah, limit capacity. Limit capacity.
0: Look at this little nanger. You don't want to come see this nanger. Now, I'm new to the animal kingdom, as in I own a pet. Mm. And the pet is named Honey. And Honey...
2: It's a pussycat.
0: It's a little pussycat. And you can talk to it and it does its, you know, sometimes it obeys, sometimes it doesn't.
2: Do you have a kitty litter?
0: Yeah. Goes in there and sits in there and poos. But it's not like the old kitty litter where it used to stink. Remember you told me the cat
2: can't
0: smell anything. It's all scented and stuff. Like it... When it's done a poo, you have to go check to see if it's done a poo because you can't smell it.
2: Okay, and then you have to take it out.
0: And you get like a little, it's got like a sieve, like a scoop, and you get all the thing out, and then you put it in a little bag, and then you pop it in the bin. And the cat just watches you, and it's like, yeah, I did that. And it like looks at you, and it's like, when it goes in there, and because it digs and to find itself a nice little spot, and it's only a little thing. It's like, bro, just sit on the toilet like we do, straight out. But they get all like, I don't know, they get
3: cats get paranoid.
0: They get paranoid, and they're watching it. Anyway, we're not going to talk cats. We're going to talk horses. Now, there's an amazing race coming up in Sydney on the weekend. It's the Everest. One of the richest horse races in the world.
2: Are you going?
0: I am going to Sydney to go watch this, particularly to watch this horse. Its name is Kay Young Rising.
2: Kay Ying, isn't it?
0: Yeah, Kay Ying Rising.
2: Kay Ying?
0: It's the best horse in the world. Like the best horse in the world. Just doesn't lose.
2: Mm-hmm.
0: Unbelievable horse. And it's been here for about a week and a half in quarantine. And now it's on the track and it's racing. It's paying like $1.20. Like it'll brain them. Anyway, it's a Japanese horse. So
2: lives in Japan or born in Japan?
0: Yeah, lives over there, races at like Sha Tin all the time and it just dominates. And we just saw it on the news on Channel 7 on Sunrise. And I said to you, Boxy, sounds really stupid now that I'm saying it on
2: there. No, please.
0: I just thought about it in my head and I'm like, this is really stupid.
2: I think it's good for everyone listening to get an insight into our conversations when the songs are on.
0: And I said, now it's in Australia. Do you reckon that horse speaks English or is it just Japanese? So like if the trainer, Michael O'Brien, and O'Brien, that was Oh, wow. What are the chances?
2: There was a Windows O'Brien commercial on the television as he said the word O'Brien.
0: That's
2: it. You're watching the TV.
0: I will save that for. I will literally save that for Friday.
2: There's a lot happening.
0: And when I'm sitting up at the Star, and I literally said to you, Fee, do you reckon? Oh, there's Ed Cavalier. Oh, he's coming on the show too.
2: Can we turn the television off? I reckon the TV needs to go off.
0: That's amazing.
4: Is this where I point out the horse is born in New Zealand?
0: no, but it lives over there. Yeah, so it lives over there. So straight over. It's got Japanese train. It's got Japanese jockey, Japanese everything. So do you think it understands English? Mm. And I pose that question to you. Do you have to speak in because it's in Australia.
2: Mm.
0: So like all they've obviously flown over the Japanese contingent. But the trainer is Australian. And like when we're on the track and I go, hey, Kay Ying, woo, woo, woo. Do you reckon it'll know that it's like English?
2: No, I don't. Now, 131060, if there are any people that understand how animals compute sound, like how do they take in sounds or language? Because this is what I said to you and this is what I think.
0: Mm.
2: I don't think an animal is necessarily focused on like the semantics of the words. Like I don't think they pick up, I think they pick up tones. So I think if
0: tell
2: you
0: me
2: had
0: what
2: a
0: you
2: dog,
0: said to me.
2: I'll tell you what I said. Like if you were wanting the horse to gallop, in English, you might go, get, right? And then maybe the Japanese word is hing, hing, hing. Do you know what I mean? But it's not, or like in, I don't know,
0: I reckon if you went
2: Sweden,
0: hing.
2: They're like, yicka, yicka, yicka. What I mean is it's the intonation. Like I reckon, like my dog Lizzie knows whether I'm cross. It's not the word. It's like if she's barking, it's like Lizzie. But I could go, Fev. I don't think she knows the words I'm saying. I
0: reckon
2: think
0: if you
2: hearing
0: said to Lizzie Fev, it would not listen to you.
2: No, I think she would because she's responding to the way I'm saying a word, not the word itself.
0: So if this horse was in Germany and you were yelling at it, how would you go?
2: Nein, nein, nein.
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0: 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Fifi Fevenick's happy hour.
1: Fifi Fevenick.
0: All over Melbourne. It's the Fox.
2: She's brought to you by Choosing Texas, her other song here, Fifi Fevenick, joined by Egg
3: Cavalli. I thought that was Choosing Texas. That's not Choosing Texas.
4: No, so that's Ella Langley.
3: Right.
4: Well, what's Choosing Texas?
5: She's from Texas.
4: Oh, yeah, that one.
3: So, Fifi, you're singing along.
6: Yeah.
3: Which means that, it broke Mariah Carey's record for the most weeks at number one ever. It beat All I Want for Christmas Is You.
6: Yeah.
4: Amazing.
3: And then you're singing along, Fev, so... Mm-hmm. Because the oddness of the whole thing is it seems to be that it emerged out of absolutely nowhere to be the most popular song of all time.
4: Mm-hmm. Which is crazy. Am I alone in thinking that's crazy? Like, I like it.
3: Thank you. So the question we have with each other, Fee, is are we just out of touch? Are we at that point where, you know, it smells like Teen Spirit or whatever it was, or when hip-hop became really big, that you just weren't... We're not cool anymore, which I find hard to accept.
4: I find that very hard
3: to believe. But why were you singing? Where have you heard it all the time?
6: I think it's a place called The Fox.
3: Well, I know that we played every day.
4: Can I answer your question? Social media. Is it all through the reels and feeds?
6: Yeah, it's TikTok, reels, feeds, more streaming platforms so more people can access it.
3: Right.
6: But did it come out of nowhere?
3: Yeah.
6: You can only access it through the radio or by the CD, so they're not getting streaming numbers.
3: But did it feel like it came out of nowhere for you? Because it felt like it wasn't like, oh, this is Ella Langley.
6: I think every song comes out of nowhere for me.
3: Oh, that's
6: because
3: true.
6: I don't hear Ella Langley.
3: What about your kids, though? What about your kids?
6: I think they think
3: the same. Is
6: that
3: where you heard it first? I know the Fox plays it.
6: I heard it on the Fox.
3: Because the other one.
6: In my car, cruising along, going boom.
4: Yeah.
6: Dart, window down, doing chap laps. And then I feel like I'm in
3: Texas. What a scene that is.
6: The dice hanging down.
3: Fair doing a chat.
6: Well, that's where we hear all songs. I don't have any platforms to... I don't talk.
4: No, but I am interested that song... Because I like it. I think she's great. I really like...
3: It's a pretty standard issue.
4: I think that is the biggest song of all time, I think is crazy.
3: I agree.
4: To all the incredible artists.
3: So put it this way, in 20 years' time, like All I Want for Christmas Is You. We could all sing it from top to bottom right now, all-time classic. Every time it's on, you're like, here we go. In 20 years' time, are we still going to be Choosing Texas?
6: No, because there'll be another song that's beaten that.
4: But I reckon Choosing Texas is like any
3: sort of
4: Taylor Swift song. It's cyclical. It's big and then it's not.
6: So
4: and then
6: cyclical.
4: It's big. But
3: 17 weeks is a lot. Because the other one, because now she's up against the sort of a created pop star war. So you had the Christina versus Britney, which is the all-time classic.
4: Yeah. Yes.
6: But it hasn't ended well.
3: No, I think, you're right. Let's call it a draw.
6: Yeah.
3: a score draw, Fev. And so, because it's Ella Langley versus Josiah. What's
2: Stella Lefty.
7: Back to Boston.
6: Great song.
4: Do you think I prefer that?
6: Yeah, this is the better song.
4: I think I prefer that.
3: Right, so you're singing along.
7: When you're nice to me.
3: But what is the difference? Can you play side
6: a big
3: by
6: difference.
3: Side,
6: Josiah? She's on a train. I tell you what the difference is.
3: Like it's
6: one's in Texas and one's going to Boston.
4: Okay, can I ask?
3: But you know what I mean? Because isn't the knock on what's the second one, Josiah?
2: Choosing Texas and
3: no,
2: Langley.
3: Boston. No,
2: Boston.
3: Isn't the knock on her is that she's some sort of industry plant?
2: Yes, she is. That's what they're saying.
6: Dad's a billionaire.
3: Yes, and all the streaming
6: thief,
3: and that they blah blah blah blah blah.
6: Smart.
4: Genius.
3: Yeah.
4: Can I ask another question though? Is that because I don't think that's country. That's pop country.
3: Yeah.
4: Is that right? Because there's real country, like Willie Nelson.
3: Yeah, absolutely.
4: And then there's is this a new breed of music?
3: Yeah. So country's...
6: But you having a go, her being a billionaire and they brought all the streaming. Look at Redfoo.
3: Oh,
6: he's old man.
3: Right.
6: And then,
4: no,
3: I'm out.
4: Party Rock Anthem.
7: You're not going to besmirch the name of Redfoo in this studio. The man that brought us Party Rocking and the follow-up single, the worst song of all time.
4: Sexy and I Know It. That's amazing.
2: Champagne Showers.
3: No,
6: I haven't finished. Because in the house. But I haven't finished.
3: This is disgusting.
6: But they can sing, right? So she can sing. I know of another billionaire who's got a daughter who's just trying to be a singer. They can't make it. Doesn't matter if you're a billionaire, but if you got something, if you can sing, she can sing.
4: Thank you.
6: She's a great singer.
4: You're pointing at me then.
6: No. It's not one night only. I'm talking about Lefty.
3: Lefty.
6: She can sing.
3: She can sing.
6: She can sing.
4: Everyone can sing.
6: No.
0: It's Fifi, Fev and Nick's Happy Hour.
2: Joined by Ed Cavill. We've got an interesting discussion happening inside the studio.
4: We're in wormholes because Ed is opening my eyes to the music industry. And I didn't realise that Stella Lefty, her dad's a billionaire. And Fev, you were saying... Great. I like it. It's a catchy song. I like it. But you're now saying her dad as a billionaire can buy all the streams, get her all the airplay. Yeah.
3: That's
4: all
3: the rumors.
4: Socials.
3: That's all I hear. All I hear about that Boston one, and the one they use as the example of that it's not that, is Choosing Texas. Another one. She loves
4: Ella Langley.
3: Very similar songs.
4: Very.
3: And but different. Out of nowhere.
6: One's about Boston and one's about Texas.
3: You know what? I'm going to write that down. That's a key difference.
6: That's a massive difference.
3: You're absolutely right. So... It's the our musicians, is it all just Nepo Baby Party? Is it
6: Of course.
4: Well, hang on a second. So who else are the Nepo Babies?
3: So you pointed out, so J.J. Abrams, people would know, directed one of the Star Wars, Lost, many television shows and movies that we all like. So this is... Who's
4: Gracie? Gracie Abrams?
3: Didn't know that.
4: No, and I knew her and her music, and then someone had to tell me.
6: She's
4: her dad's
6: wonderful
4: J.J.
6: singer.
4: Abrams. Oh, that's it. I love this song. And that seems like real talent.
3: Feels like it.
4: She's written it. Yep. Genuine talent.
3: Yeah, it feels like it. Yes.
6: Isn't Taylor Swift related to someone?
2: Oh, yeah, she is. Should we go there, Ed?
3: Oh, yeah.
2: Look. She's the daughter of the Church of Satan founder.
3: Yeah. Which
2: allegedly.
3: I'm in.
2: Yes.
3: And I got to tell you, some really interesting stuff going on.
4: Allegedly.
3: Check out my blog.
4: Other Nepo babies?
3: So, other Nepo babies. There's another daughter out there giving it her best, isn't there, Josiah?
2: Oh, yeah, there is. We're going up,
3: Right, there's something here.
6: Oh, Daisy Box.
3: What's that?
4: That's a little Daisy Box.
3: She's cute.
4: She is, and I'm starting her early. I figure if I can get her a recording label soon. That is so cute. K-pop Demon Hunters.
3: She's cute.
6: I tell you, if she's not a singer, she can be a radio host too. I walked out of the studio one time when she was in here, and she sat in my chair and started doing the show with her mum. Boxes on the air.
4: Yes. Yeah, she's very good. Do you know, can I just sideways segue here? I didn't realise Will Ferrell's son is now a huge recording artist.
3: You've got me as well. So this is Will Ferrell's son.
4: Yeah. Magnus. I mean, I'm not loving this. Should I be loving that?
6: It sounds like that dude that pashes all the chicks. What's his name?
2: Neo?
4: Benson Boone.
6: No, he got in trouble for pashing the bird and she got a divorce from her husband in his concert. The big guy.
3: Usher. Michael Bolton?
6: Pardon? Usher. Sounds like Usher.
4: I think Usher's a bit better than that.
6: No, but they all sound, that sounds the same.
4: Well, that sounds like something that a son of someone famous has recorded in their bedroom. That's what that sounds like.
6: No, that's not a bad tune.
4: Are you joking?
6: You're just sitting back having a little spoof, a little spiff.
4: It's something I might hear in an elevator. Like, I don't think I would be like, whack on that hit.
6: Yeah, but over in America.
4: By Magnus.
6: They'd love that stuff.
2: What about Chet Hanks? Remember him? Tom Hanks'
3: this
2: son.
3: This is the best one. Oh. Yeah. Tom Hanks' son is a rapper. The power to
6: dance, getting to the bag like it was her only chance. Rich bitch. I'm not a rap person. I'm into that.
3: I follow Chet Hanks. So
6: he's got a big blue.
3: White rapper from California, Tom Hanks' son. I follow him yesterday at Venice Beach in a Lamborghini, giving it to the haters, right? You can still see the receipt for his Lamborghini that says Tom Hanks. Yeah. It's unbelievable. Yeah. He is the best of the lot.
4: Yeah, do you also think that when Tom was naming them, because he's got Colin, who's an award-winning
3: actor. Yeah.
4: He got Colin and then Chet. Yeah. And I reckon they followed their names. Like that's exactly what you expect from
6: but
4: Chet.
6: You've got to feel sorry for him for a little bit. His dad was stuck on an island for a while.
3: Oh. Do you know what? You know what? Then he turned to music.
2: Fifi, Fev and Nick, good morning. Fifi, Fev and Nick.
4: Fifi, Fev and Nick's happy hour. We've been talking music and we were talking about country pop with Ella Langley and Stella Lefty. And then you just said to us off air, you know the worst song of all time. Now, Ed, that is a massive, big call.
6: Been a lot of stinkers.
3: Absolutely, mate. That is so true. And mostly by Nickelback. But no, they are.
6: Nickelback are all right.
4: Hey, they're coming back.
6: They're coming back.
2: Yeah.
3: What?
4: They're touring.
3: They're back. They're touring.
4: Yes. Yeah.
6: Just announced.
3: Big shout out to Chad and the rest of the Chads.
4: Yep.
6: Why does everyone hate Nickelback?
4: I don't know. I love Nickelback.
6: Yeah, I think their Nickelback's great too, but they've got a lot of hate.
4: I think it's a pants around your feet. I reckon that.
3: Yeah.
4: I reckon that song.
6: Nothing
4: that,
6: wrong
4: those
6: with that.
4: Lyrics.
6: Everyone needs to have a wee. You know what that's called? The Barney.
3: What is?
6: Pants around your feet when you do a wee. You know when you go to a trough
3: don't ask him,
6: and do a wee?
3: Yeah, what am I doing? Sorry. No, I don't want to ask.
6: No.
3: Should I ask?
4: I blame myself. I brought it up. Now, Ed, back to the you. I want
8: you guys
4: want
8: to tell us what the
6: I was about to get right into me.
8: Please tell us about the bunny.
6: Play on with this music we've been talking about for 48 minutes. Off you go.
8: Now he's upset.
6: Tell the song.
8: No? Okay. Well, just quietly, the worst song of all time. Yes. So Red Foo, who lived here for a while. The Every Day I'm Shuffling, which
4: yes.
8: is, of course,
4: a judge on The Voice.
6: Juggernaut.
8: Yeah, this is an adaptation of the Melbourne Shuffle that he coerced for his own purposes.
4: Yes.
8: And then he was a judge on The Voice. And I'll never forget that when he was pretending that he cared about one of the contestants, after they'd done a sort of, you know, subpar rendition of a Keith Urban song, he said, "I like that so much that I'm going to send that tape to my close friend and relative, Diana Ross."
6: Mm-hmm.
8: And we are still waiting on the results of that tape.
4: So what's the worst song? Because it can't be Party Rock Anthem.
8: No, great song.
4: Can't be Sexy and I Know It.
8: No, it is, of course, the follow-up single when he was still living in Australia and they shot this film clip whilst he was shooting that thing and they were trying to hold on to the last moments of his fame in Australia. It is, of course, the worst song ever recorded. It is, of course, New Thang. You can be my new thang.
6: This is a good song.
8: Are you kidding?
6: Not be the worst ever.
8: That is the worst song ever released. Even auto-tune quit.
4: I didn't even remember it.
2: It's very Jason Derulo.
6: Yeah, it's got a lot of, it's got a bit of, your new thing.
8: Bev, can I get less eye contact while you're thrust?
9: Orders up. Fifi, Fev and Nick's happy hour. You are welcome.
2: Joined by a cavalier.
4: Look, there's a debate going on and it's happened ever since Ed entered the studio at 7 a.m. and I dared to call his legs shapely because they are very lean. He has long... Fev says toothpick legs. Yes. I just think they shape them. So I said
6: Baby
4: they're
6: giraffe.
4: Shapely. And you all look, no, you, Fev and Josiah looked at me and went, you can't call shapely.
6: Yeah. That means he's fat.
4: Negative.
8: Yeah. But I thought that shapely is one of those like old school
6: plump.
8: Sort of you know, past Shakespearean, those sort of Jane Austen-y, that sort of Sense and Sensibility, that world, Wuthering Heights type of era. Insults. I thought it went shapely for those that they didn't think were in the right.
6: Fee acts like she doesn't know, but she knew what she was doing.
4: No, if you said to me, oh, you've got shape, you look shapely, I'd go, thank you. That means I'm in good shape.
9: It's called Fifi Fev and Nick's Happy Hour, and we take that pretty seriously. Fifi Fev and Nick.
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3: 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The best bits. This is Carrie and Tommy.
4: Is Zara Larsson touring soon?
5: She's here.
4: Everyone keeps asking me for tickets to Zara Larsson. Oh, she's here now.
6: Yeah, she's here now.
5: Is she here now?
6: Yeah, she's doing...
5: Well, let's welcome her to the show.
6: No, can I say, she's doing something that I've never seen an artist do before, where she's performing in Melbourne at one arena, and then she's coming back a week later and doing a bigger arena.
4: Oh, so she must have sold out and then needed to put another day.
5: I knew it was going to be boring. I knew as soon as you started.
7: Not Zara's show, though.
4: I thought you were going to say she was doing two cities in one night.
5: You've never seen an artist at a show. Is that what that was?
4: He's not going to talk now.
6: He's going home now.
5: You're grumpy. You're grumpy.
6: I'm so grumpy.
4: We're dealing with that.
6: It's mainly at you.
5: No, it's not mainly at me.
4: Hey, guys, we're dealing with this a bit later. Right now, we're talking about you being the black sheep.
7: To be fair, Tommy is lashing out because he's about to embarrass himself.
5: Wow, that's true. So where do you think you sit in, you have two sisters.
4: Yeah.
5: Where do you sit in the intelligence ranking of the family?
4: I've never thought of myself as particularly intelligent. I've got EQ, not IQ, and I'm happy about it. I think we're all pretty dumb.
5: Okay. Sorry, we're all...
7: My parents are
4: smarter than my sisters and I. I don't think we got much of the intelligence. We're all very, likeable people. We're just not very smart.
5: Hang on. You think your mum and dad are incredibly smart, but you're not smart?
4: Yeah.
5: Is that what you think?
4: I do. It's my sisters.
5: Ironically, that's the dumbest thing you've ever said.
4: My sisters aren't the same genes as me.
5: Carrie, you're so smart.
4: So I can't sort of rank it from a. Know what I mean?
5: But you're winking at me, which makes me think you think they're
4: I'm
5: dumber
4: not winking
5: than you.
4: At you. I've not winked at you once.
5: So you think
4: ever in your life.
5: So you think you're the smartest? You think
4: just to be clear.
7: Now
5: you think you're the
7: up.
5: Smartest?
4: No, I just told you. I think I'm dumb.
5: Because I think I'm the smartest in my family.
4: Of course you do, but you are very smart.
5: Nah, apparently not. So
4: is your brother smarter than you?
5: So I thought that idiot was so much dumber than me. And apparently I went out to breakfast with my family and I just became the laughing stock of the breakfast. So two things. The first was, describe an emu to me. Can you describe an emu?
4: It looks a bit like a bird with long legs.
5: Yeah, legs. What else?
4: And a big round body and a long neck.
5: See, that's all I thought there was as well.
4: What else
5: My
4: is
5: family
4: there?
5: Said they've got like wings, like arms.
4: Oh, well, when they open their feathers.
5: I didn't know that. Did you know that?
4: Because can't they fly a bit? Can't they fly?
5: I didn't. I thought
4: well,
5: they were
4: stupid.
5: I thought they were just legs. But did you not think they were just Jesse, did you think
4: no,
5: they were just
4: No, that's a flamingo,
5: legs?
4: Isn't it? That's just legs.
5: I don't know.
4: Does a flamingo have wings? Oh, they've got wings too. As I said, I'm stupid.
5: I thought they were, but I thought, did you know this?
7: I knew they had wings, but they can't fly. Can
4: aren't they? Well,
5: see,
4: if they've got wings,
5: see,
4: they can fly. What's the point of having wings?
7: Have wings
5: no,
7: but
5: there's
7: they can't
5: so many
7: fly.
5: Flightless birds. But
4: that
5: this
4: have
5: is
4: wings.
5: What this is what I thought I was unfairly because they were all like,
7: yeah.
5: But then the chat of flight came up and they didn't really know about that either.
7: Yeah.
5: And I'm like, you can't be so smug on one thing and then not really know the details.
4: So then did it get onto a conversation on who's smarter in your family?
5: No, then another thing came up. What do coconuts grow on?
4: Trees.
5: What trees?
4: Coconut trees.
5: Do they?
4: Palm trees?
5: I said, that's what I said.
4: Yeah.
5: I said palm trees and everyone in my family said coconut trees. And I said, I've never heard anyone call them a coconut tree.
4: No, I think they're a palm tree, aren't they?
5: So I thought they were palm trees. It turns out, I looked it up because I was getting very angry at breakfast. It turns out they're coconut palm trees.
4: Oh, well, that's
5: but
4: the
5: then,
4: same.
5: But then my whole family were like, everybody calls them coconut trees. They don't.
4: They don't.
7: No,
5: no one looks up at a palm
7: tree.
5: Yes.
4: But and you don't go, oh,
5: trees?
4: There's a coconut tree lined road.
5: Yes.
4: Yes.
5: Yeah, you say they're all palm trees.
4: Yes, you do.
5: I've been unfairly.
4: You have been unfairly.
5: Dunced.
4: So you left this feeling stupid, did you?
5: I left it feeling angry at my dumb family. I want to know, on 13 1060, what did you find out, like, way too old? Because, like, I can't believe.
4: I thought you were going to say, are you the dumb one or the smart one in your family? But yes, what did you find out?
5: Is that better?
4: No, I think you're right. Because I can think of lots of things.
5: I thought emus were just legs.
4: Yeah.
5: I thought they were just legs. Those wings are hidden. Like they're tucked right
4: they're
5: up there.
4: From you.
5: And as you said, they're not flapping them about. I just thought, does anything just have legs?
4: And no arms?
5: Yeah.
4: Can you just have legs with no arms? A spider?
5: Oh, that's legs, yes.
4: Yeah?
5: Yeah. 13, 10, 60. What did you not know? You were just like way too old. Fellow idiots, give us a call. I'm apparently the idiot of my family, and I had no idea that emus had wings.
4: Have we Googled them whether they fly ever? Do they jump up a bit and down a bit and flap?
5: I thought emus were just legs.
4: Can someone show me a picture of an emu with its in all its different forms?
5: In all its glory.
6: They're all legs, no wings.
5: Yeah, it's mainly legs. They're hidden little wings.
4: Can emus fly and then put
6: it
4: in Google? Well, then just, I want to see Google. Just put emus flying.
5: Do you reckon their wings are getting smaller and smaller?
7: Oh, yeah.
5: Over time? Because they get a bit, not, you
4: this
5: know.
4: This is dumber and dumber. I don't know.
5: You know,
6: there's no photos of them flying because they don't fly.
5: Yeah, but
7: we'll just AI something up, kids.
5: Yes. Oh, yes. Go, Tim.
8: So I've seen them run, and I think their wings are used as like a
5: balance,
8: kind of like to push them further and faster in their running, and to take away the weight whilst they're running.
4: Because apparently, according to Google, their wings are too short and weak for flight.
8: But they use them for
4: being short and weak would be unfortunate.
5: But do you reckon they? Nah, you get used to it. G'day, Melanie.
9: Hi, Tommy and Kerry. Oh my god!
5: Oh my god, Melanie.
9: You don't know that emus can't fly and ostriches can't fly.
5: No, but did you know they have little wings?
4: There's another thing.
9: Yes, I did.
4: What's
9: the
4: difference between an ostrich and an emu?
9: What, sorry?
4: What's the difference between an ostrich and an emu?
5: Whenever you quiz, they don't know more details.
10: Sorry, you missed Melanie's turn.
9: There are two types of ostriches. There's a Somali ostrich and there's the average that roams around Africa. Most Africa, and the ostrich is bigger than the emu.
4: But they're almost the same.
9: Almost the same, but their asses are too big to fly, not this wings are too short.
5: Melanie, one of the real signs of intelligence, which you've just told us basically that you have a lot of, is admitting your shortcomings. And so I'm wondering, the cool topic was actually, what didn't you know until a very late age. So I'm wondering what shocked you? What was one of your shortcomings?
9: You shocked me.
4: Surely that didn't take till later in life to learn, Melanie.
9: Harry, I excuse you.
5: Good on you, Mel. Thank you very much. Who you got?
4: Hey, Jess.
11: Hey, guys. How are you?
4: Good. What did you not know till later in life?
11: Okay, ripe age of 35, I only found out that I thought it was ears dropping. It's actually eavesdropping.
5: Eavesdropping is so much better, Jess.
4: Where does eavesdropping come from?
5: I assume it means the eaves of a building, maybe, and you're leaning over having a ponder. Actually, can we go back to Melanie? We've still got her on the line. Melanie seems to know a lot. Melanie, where does eavesdropping come from?
9: Where eavesdropping? I'm not a scientist, Tommy. Eavesdropping comes from the eaves, you know, like, you go up there and listen to people back in the olden days.
5: Yes.
9: They used to climb on the roof and listen to their parents or watch someone having, you know.
4: All right, Melanie, like,
5: we've got our Dr. Mel.
4: Dr. Mel.
5: Yeah. Thank you very much.
4: What about Sarah? Hey, Sarah.
12: Hi, guys. Good afternoon.
4: Are you dumb like Tommy and I?
12: Absolutely. And I'm not even going to say my age. That's how embarrassed I am. If this is so common, I am really stupid. I went past a farm this morning and all the horses were just standing there like statues, like AI. And I found out that horses can sleep standing up.
4: Yeah.
5: I didn't know that.
4: I knew that, but only recently.
5: I didn't know that, Sarah, and I've owned two of them. I didn't know that.
4: Do they only sleep standing up or they can?
12: No.
5: Because you can see them in stables
12: lying down. They only need half an hour for REM. The rest of them, they just stand up.
4: The fact that a horse needs REM sleep.
5: Because, Sarah, isn't the idea, like the whole cow tipping thing is a myth, right? Like cows can like sleep lying down as well, don't they?
12: Well, at work when I suggested this to my colleagues, everyone already knew and they said cows do that too. What's wrong with you? And I just stopped right there and I walked off.
5: Sarah, so I don't know. Did you know emus had like wings or arms?
12: Of course not.
5: No, I didn't know either. Thank you, Sarah. You made me feel
4: better.
5: Should
4: we finish with Hayley?
5: Yeah.
4: Hayley, what dumb thing did you not discover about yourself till later in life?
13: Well, it wasn't actually me. It was my older sister, mm-hmm. who is absolutely the most educated person in our family.
5: Okay.
13: We were in our early 20s and we're eating a packet of the traditional Allens mixed lollies. And she said to me, the fish there, they're always my favourite. And I went, what?
4: There's no fish in there.
13: Yeah, she's like, the green and yellow one.
5: Oh, my gosh.
4: She thought the pineapple was the fish.
13: Yes, up until she was 23 years old, she thought that the pineapple was a fish.
4: Dummy.
5: I mean, was she confused about the taste? Because the shape, I completely get.
4: What do you mean the taste? They all taste the same.
5: Yeah, but they don't taste like fish.
13: No.
4: But do they taste like...
5: Actually, no, black cats don't taste like cats. Oh, my God, I'm an idiot.
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0: Carrie Bickmore and Tommy Little.
3: I'm laughing because you know exactly why I'm laughing.
4: Yeah. Well, I don't.
3: Because, Carrie, just before the microphones went on, you went, "I don't know how to do this without showing you my ass." And then we've gone into big beefy flavour.
4: So I wanted to talk to you about something, but I realised for you to understand it, you have to see the picture. For people listening to understand it, they need to be able to go onto our socials and see the picture. But the only picture I took of this thing I want to talk about is literally of my bottom crack.
3: What?
4: This is what I'm getting to.
3: Are you perineum sunning again?
4: No. Yeah. How do I do this without showing it? I need to show you.
3: Is it the gooch in the moonlight?
4: I'm going to block the crack when I show you with my finger.
3: No, just zoom.
4: But then you don't get that it's across my cheeks.
5: Ooh, okay. Hold up.
4: Let me explain.
3: Can't picture, blur it.
4: I need one of the girls. Can you come in here for Sarah?
5: This should have been before you went on air.
4: Sarah, can you come on air? I need to ask you, are you okay with seeing my bottom? Okay, can you tell me, is there a way I can show them this without being X-rated?
3: We're on air, guys.
5: Just like that?
4: Just like that? Yeah. Okay, I'm going to just block the crack.
5: So at Carrie Tommy Show on the socials.
4: Okay, so I had something funny happen to me this morning that I'm so embarrassed about.
3: Mm-hmm.
4: I was getting changed to have a shower and I don't know why I looked at my butt, but I looked at my butt. And then I was like, oh, my God. And I was like, I've oh, my God.
3: How did you look at your butt?
4: Oh, I don't
3: know.
4: In
3: a mirror?
4: I think I turned around just to check it out.
3: Because I've got that unfortunate door. I've got a double mirror situation.
4: Oh, that's hell.
3: And it shows my back
4: fat.
3: And there's no way I would choose
4: to have a double mirror in my.
3: Sorry, I don't. It's when the door was open at an unfortunate angle.
4: Right, okay.
3: I didn't get a butt mirror put in.
4: Anyway, I don't know why. No, I think I was itching it.
3: Also, you've just said, oh, I would never do that. And then you've just said, I turn around and check it out all the time.
4: I didn't say that. I said, I happen to check it out. I didn't say it's like a daily, like, ooh, how's the butt going today? But I think what happened was I scratched it and I thought, what's that itchy? And I turn around and I was like, I've got scabies or something. That something has happened. So across both butt cheeks, from about mid-range up my butt all the way to my lower back, across the bottom, like lower, sort of upper butt.
3: Oh, it's was up butt stuff.
4: Mm. Like it was probably, I'm not showing you the picture all, don't freak out. It was probably this section here.
5: I can't see it.
6: We can't look down there.
3: Yeah.
4: No, I've got clothes on. I was just showing you where it was.
3: My eyes are up here and your eyes are up there.
4: Anyway,
3: as well.
4: So then I was like, what have I got? And I couldn't see.
3: Is it painful?
4: No,
3: is it raised?
4: So I'm going to show you guys, but I'm going to block the crack, okay?
5: Okay.
4: I'm going to block the crack. Oh
3: my God, I can't see anything. It's like you've shown me a zoomed in photo of a thumb.
5: I know I'm staring at you a lot at the moment, Tommy, but I'm just not looking that way. So this is not about you.
3: Carrie, remember when you sent the whole team like, soft porn and then deleted it from the group chat.
6: She was watching off campus.
4: Can you see that?
5: I thought you were going to talk about the bath picture.
3: Yes, it looks like a burn.
4: Yes, okay.
3: What's wrong?
4: See that?
6: I'm looking up here.
4: Okay. So then I started Googling it and then I was like, oh my God, I have to book a doctor's appointment.
3: What did you Google?
4: Itchy
5: bum.
4: Rash on butt.
3: Mm. Yes.
4: But nothing was coming up that looked like that. And so then I was like, oh my God.
3: It looks like, it actually looks like when...
4: Looks a bit like stretch marks.
3: Well, my fireplace has glass and it kind of looks like when there's, this is so specific, but like ash on the glass because it's kind of in honeycomb burn marks.
4: Yes. So then I thought that maybe, I was like, is it going to travel down my whole body, right? So then I started to panic and then I was like, I have a busy day. I don't have time to either get to emergency or to call a doctor, but I thought I can't go to emergency. Well, it was just
3: with a butt rash.
4: It had come out of nowhere, right?
3: Just for all our listeners, if you've got a butt rash,
4: it was angry. Did you see? My butt was angry, my friend. Did you see it
3: that day? Don't go to emergency with a butt rash.
4: Sam, one of our callers has called in. How are you, Sam?
7: Oh, hello.
4: Have you got thoughts?
7: Mate, you guys are hilarious. I've been listening to you talk about your butt. I'm absolutely in hysterics.
3: Have you got a butt rash as well, Sam?
7: Top-notch radio talk, guys.
4: Well, Sam, you'll love this because I went into an absolute spiral. Then I was like, will it ever go? Then I was like, is it a topical cream?

0: already what it's
1: embarrassing
0: be.
1: Body issues.
0: Can
1: like,
0: I guess?
1: What?
0: Or, yep. I reckon you've sat on a chair that has that imprint.
1: I sat on the carpet,
0: yeah.
1: The boucle carpet,
2: so
1: the bumpy carpet.
0: What's a boucle carpet?
1: Well, like it's a carpet that's like boucle, so it's all little bumps.
2: What's a boucle on the boucle?
1: You can get a boucle couch.
0: Is there a bougie carpet that I don't know about?
1: It's called boucle.
0: How many? Sam, have you ever heard of a boucle carpet?
3: No, is that a shag, like shaggy carpet?
0: Have you got a shag?
2: Oh, do you have a shag on your ass?
1: It's like a really bumpy carpet. And I'd been doing some work in the nude, sitting on my carpet, and it left an imprint across my butt. And that's what it was. I didn't have some rash or infection.
0: You were going to go to emergency for the boucle carpet.
1: I had boucle butt.
0: You had boucle butt.
1: I had boucle butt. And I want to know from people of 131060, yes, what's wrong, Kizzy?
4: What were you doing in the nude?
0: Oh,
2: working.
0: Always.
1: I like to be in the nude.
0: Yeah. It's all right, Kizzy. Listen to the podcast.
1: No, I just got up and then I took my clothes off to have a shower and I thought I've got to get some work done. So I just sat down on the carpet and leant against my bed and did some work for 40 minutes. Too long for the – that's how you get boucle butt.
0: Boucle in the nucle.
1: Boucle in the nucle. 131060. When did you almost – or maybe you did end up in hospital or at a doctor with the most embarrassing medical thing ever. Give us a call. So I almost took myself to hospital this morning. I couldn't work out if I had scabies, if I had a crawling rash, if I had some kind of like, I don't know, if I was dying really.
0: You just had, what was it again? Boucle butt.
1: I had boucle butt. So I had this deep rash over my entire butt.
0: Yeah.
1: And it was from sitting naked doing some work on my boucle carpet. And it left a mark that obviously I'd forgotten about the sitting naked bit. And so I diagnosed myself as Googled myself, which you should never do.
0: And I've learned there's a whole type of bougie carpet that
1: I didn't Google know it.
0: Existed.
1: You'll love a boucle. Not comfy,
0: even know
1: but
0: how
1: looks
0: to spell
1: good.
0: It,
1: B-O-U-C-L-E. Anyway, I've asked on 131060, what's the embarrassing reason you ended up at the doctor's surgery or an emergency? And we go back to Sam, who called before during our last chat about this exact thing. Sam, you've got a story.
3: Yeah, I was at a nightclub back in the 90s and it was pretty full. I couldn't get out of my table, so I went under the table. I slipped, I fell, I cut my butt on some glass. I went straight into the toilet and then I had about 10 to 20 people just keep coming in and out, checking out my butt. And there was just blood everywhere. They didn't care.
0: Oh.
3: And I had to take myself to the hospital and get 5 stitches on my butt.
1: Oh,
0: are we talking on a cheek, Sam? Where are we talking?
3: Right on the cheek, like just... In the crack, like on the side of the crack sort of thing.
0: On the precipice. My God. Looking down into the chasm.
1: You'd be fine with the pick I've got then. If you have just joined us, I've been trying to show the guys the damage without showing the guys my butt crack. It's very hard to do, Sam.
3: Oh, tell me about it.
1: Hey, I'll airdrop it to you.
3: You're hilarious.
0: You're the best, Sam. Thank you. Let's go to Andy. G'day, Andy.
5: G'day. How are you guys?
0: Yeah, living the dream. What was your embarrassing reason for...
5: So my reason was I was on the toilet just pondering away, having a think of whatever it was. And I was, then I looked down and I thought, why is there a rose on my leg, imprinted on my leg? And I thought, it's all red. And I thought, I just woke up and I thought, did something print this on me while I was sleeping? So I texted all my girlfriends because we are into that spiritual things, thinking someone's talking to me on the other side.
0: Yeah.
5: And I've checked the bed, I've checked everywhere. And I thought, nah, this is something, someone's done this to me and I'm trying to figure out who. And then after about 20 minutes, half an hour, I've worked it out and I thought, oh, no, it's the toilet paper imprint on my thigh. I must have been leaning on it. And then it was pretty embarrassing because I messaged all my friends and was like, no one's talking to me.
1: How long did you lean against the toilet paper?
5: I don't know. That was the thing. I thought, how long was I thinking? And I don't normally have a toilet piece of paper under my elbow either. So I don't know what.
1: I've got so many questions. I'm a bit scared to ask. I think I'll leave it with that. But so no one was communicating from the other side.
5: No, which is I have a lot of amazing people up there. But yeah, I was devastated that no one was communicating with me.
0: I think
5: it was funny.
0: That they put roses on toilet paper thinking, therefore it won't smell.
1: Yeah.
0: Like it'll be fine. Good on you, Andy. Thank you. Let's go to Jess. G'day, Jess.
6: Hi, guys.
0: What was your embarrassing reason for going to hospital?
6: I didn't have carpet butt, but I did have a butt issue.
0: Oh, yeah.
6: So I was in the shower cleaning myself and I noticed there was sort of a lump inside of me. And I run out to mum and dad and I was like, I've got to go to hospital. I'm dying. Like, there's a huge lump inside of me. So I went to the doctor and he's like, I'm going to have to check. And I was like, oh, I really don't want you to, but okay.

0: like mum was there, I felt comfortable and whatever, and he had a feel and he's like, honey, you're fine, you just need to take a shit.
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3: Yeah, and our English correspondent Kieran is on a bit of a wellness journey, so we thought we'd get him an IV drip from the wonderful folks at Soul IV today. They are in Sydney, Perth, Victoria. They've also got a walk-in clinic in Melbourne, the CBD. You can get them mobile and you can check them out at soulIV.com.
4: You're all hooked up.
3: We're all dripped up.
4: Except for me.
3: Yep.
5: You should have got it. It feels so good.
3: Yeah,
4: it does feel nice. I just feel like one of us needed to be doing radio this afternoon while the rest of you are on your wellness journey. I thought I'd keep the show on air.
5: Just one hand's not in use. I'm fine.
3: Yeah.
4: Jesse uses both hands to panel, so I'm fascinated by this. But anyway.
3: Does he?
6: Yeah, sometimes.
3: Sometimes.
4: Don't make yourself redundant over there. You need both hands.
6: No, I'm only making one hand redundant.
3: I've got one of those segments where it's a question we should probably get an expert on, mm-hmm. but I don't want to.
4: Okay.
3: I just want to know, how do people steal cars these days? Because my friend's car got stolen, right?
4: Yeah.
3: And she thought that they had a computer device thing that like basically hacked the car.
4: This is what she thinks happened in her car.
3: Yeah, so the days of hot wiring cars are gone, right?
4: Sure. I never understood how that worked, but gone, so it doesn't matter.
3: Sure, gone. And now what she had said was that she thinks they had this device where they basically just like put it up to your car and it like basically cracks the code, because you know how all cars are keyless entry and stuff like that.
4: Which has happened when I got my car broken into a couple of Christmases ago and they took all my Christmas shopping.
3: Yes.
4: Someone said to me, there's a universal remote thing that gets them all into these cars.
3: Yes.
4: But that doesn't start it, does it?
3: Well, so here's what I want to know, because then my friend, the cop said, oh, do you have like cameras? And they said, yep. And they went back and looked at the footage, and whoever stole her car had actually come a day before and put something in her front yard and then picked that thing up, and they think it's like a skimmer thing.
5: They do with credit cards.
3: Yes, you know how they skim like credit card details and they put that in the machine? They think whatever this thing in the front yard was,
4: so they're not breaking in to get the keys.
3: It picks up the signal of the key or whatever. Here's the thing. This may shock you, but I don't know how it works.
4: Of all of us on the team, I would have thought it was you that knew how to break into a car.
3: But I keep hearing about these new things and technologies.
4: Okay.
3: And so I want to know from people on 131060, do you know how people are breaking into cars now, and has this happened to you? Because I had no idea. I also heard a story recently about someone getting a tracker put on their car and then being like followed. So they had a tracker, they met at like a car meet. And then the person came and took their car that night, and they reckon it was someone from the car meet who then put a tracker on their car.
4: No.
3: Anyway, I want to talk all things stealing cars. How are they doing it? What's going on? What's happened to you? Give us a call, 131060. Now we're talking all things stealing cars, because my mate had her car stolen, and at first she thought it was like some kind of like remote hacking thing. And then they went back and watched the CCTV footage, and someone had come to her house the day before and put something in her front yard anyway. And they think that picked up the key signal.
4: Are we just going to be telling people now by finding out how, are we just telling people how to steal cars?
3: I think informing people is always good.
4: How to steal cars. Or how to not get your cars stolen. Yeah.
5: I think if anything is giving you the way in which to avoid your car being stolen, because it's giving you the steps you need to do to avoid that happening.
4: Okay, let's go with that.
3: It's like how big companies often hire hackers to then protect computer systems.
4: Yeah. Yes, Jake.
7: Hello.
4: How are you?
3: How do we steal cars, Jake?
7: There's this thing called like a flipper zero, and in year 8 we found out about them, but we wanted to get one so we could turn off the TVs and it takes a signal.
3: So
4: it's called a flipper zero.
7: Yeah, but I think you can use them to steal cars, but they're probably like a more advanced version now.
3: And so what? It's just a remote that you can, how do you work out what to tune it into?
7: Well, I assume they left something in her front yard that took a signal when she went into her car.
3: Whoa.
4: So hold on, how did you discover it?
7: So in year 8, we wanted to buy one so we could turn off the TVs on the teacher.
3: Was that fun?
7: We didn't get it, so we just stole the remote instead.
4: Poor teachers, honestly. I don't get paid enough to deal with people like you, Jake.
3: Oh, Carrie. I remember my dad didn't realise that our CD player back in the day had a remote control. And
4: did you have a remote control for your CD player?
3: Mm-hmm. Oh. And none of us realised. And then I just found it. It was like, you know how, like, we just didn't, it was one of those things that we just found in a drawer. And I was like, I think this is a remote for the CD player. And so then when Dad would try and put on a CD, I'd wait till he walked away and I'd turn it off.
4: And then he'd have to walk back.
3: And then I'd push the disc out. And he ended up, like, he'd try and shove the disc in, quickly hit play.
4: Yeah.
3: Oh, just so angry as I sat there with the remote doing it all. G'day, Connor.
8: Hey, guys. How you going?
3: Yeah, how do we steal cars?
8: All you need is an Apple phone charger and a screwdriver.
3: What do you mean? Talk to me.
8: So all Kias and Hyundais, all you got to do is shove the screwdriver into the ignition barrel, rip that off, and then plug the phone charger in and it starts straight up.
3: Plug the phone charger into what, though?
4: The ignition barrel. So when you pull that little thing out.
3: No, but what's the other end of the phone charger plugged into?
8: Like a power bank or anything of that nature.
3: Oh, so you need a power source.
8: Yeah, so it takes about 30 seconds to get in. There's a good documentary on YouTube called The Kia Boys.
3: Yeah. Okay.
8: So there's a few states in America where they literally can't insure Kias or Hyundais.
4: Have you ever tried it, Connor?
8: Yeah, I used to work at a car wreckers and we lost the key once. So, yeah.
3: Connor, what do you reckon? Did you hear the story I said about my mate and the thing being left in her front yard?
8: Yeah, so that goes off EMF signals. So basically she would have unlocked her car and started her car one day. And, yeah, basically a flip of zero. Basically codes a fake key.
3: And so how close does these things are to pick up a signal? Like, yeah.
4: Could you be a suburb away or need to be within 100 metres?
8: Yeah, probably around 50 to 100 metres. You could probably be at the end of someone's street.
3: So, Connor, how come when cars and stuff are getting, you know, let's say better, it sounds like they're also getting easier to steal?
8: Technology just gets better and better every day.
4: The good and the bad, you know.
3: Do you like? I've just been over in the States, and there are driverless cars over there, Waymos, Connor, and they're getting more and more prevalent. Do you like the idea of driverless cars?
8: Ooh, it's probably a good and a bad thing.
4: Did you go in one?
3: No, I didn't. I plan to, but like a lot of things.
4: But you're not scared.
3: I'm not scared, but I don't want them everywhere because I just feel like, what if someone hacks
4: in
3: them
4: and then
3: all
4: suddenly I know.
3: And just goes, hey, they were all going 140 Ks now.
5: I've been in one in the US, in LA.
3: But you are a thrill seeker.
5: Sounds like it too. But when something goes wrong, so we stopped for longer than we should have, something went wrong with it, and you just get a voiceover thing saying, is everything okay?
4: And then, fine. What, you respond?
5: You respond. It's a person in a call center somewhere who.
4: But hold on, how do you know if everything's okay?
3: So now instead of they've got drivers, they just have people in. So they've still got people working.
5: Yeah, so then it'll buzz them being like, oh, this car stopped for too long. And then they're like, is everything okay? Yes. And then the car starts going again.
3: It's a funny old world, isn't it?
4: Weird.
3: Okay.
2: This is Carrie and Tommy.
0: Carrie Bickmore and Tommy Little.
3: I haven't told you this, but I nearly got arrested overseas.
4: Of course you did. That's not even shocking. That's not Tommy, what happened?
6: You wouldn't even have to tell us. We would just assume.
3: I have genuinely, in this instance, done nothing wrong. But I can see how for the bar we were at, it would look suspicious.
6: What country are you in?
3: So I'm in America. I'm in a bar in New Orleans. And this African-American dude walks in and he is like dripped out. So jewelry everywhere. Something. He comes up and he sits next to me at the bar. And I start chatting to him and he tells me he's a rapper, right? This is some of his music.
9: I roll out a beat with the chopper grip, the SK with the knife on top of me. And my hook on the wall like a rain.
3: It is shocking. Without a doubt, absolute. You know, it's, and I'm listening to this with him there. So,
4: oh my God,
3: so
4: he played it to you there.
3: Well, he wanted me to look him up on Spotify. So he is saying his name, his rap name, right? And so I'm then punching that into my Spotify and then listening to it.
4: Holding it up to your ear in a bar.
3: And I'm telling him how good it is, obviously.
6: Of course.
3: Right? And he's got like, you know how often they have their monthly listens on Spotify?
4: Oh, yeah.
3: And for big artists, it's like,
4: you know,
3: in the tens of millions, some billions, whatever. He had 125 monthly listens. But a lovely guy. And then he asked me for some money. And
4: what? Did he know who you, like what you did or anything?
3: No.
4: What did he think you were? Just an Aussie traveling?
3: He just thought I was a white dude in a bar in New Orleans, and he picked me perfectly. So I then gave him money.
4: Hold on. He's like, can I have some money for a drink or can you donate to my
3: just can I have some money? And I said, yeah.
4: It's how you know, work out how much to give
3: Carrie, as you know, anyone that asked me for money, I would give the money. You've seen me take someone into my house because I didn't have cash on me. So I walked them to my house and took them in my house where I told them I had cash. What a dumb man
4: I forgot about that.
3: Yeah, you were very unhappy with my behavior. And
4: so how much did you give him?
3: I gave him $50.
4: Okay.
3: And then he left. And then this is where it got interesting for me. And this is where they nearly called the cops. The barman, who'd been lovely, he goes, excuse me, sir, can I talk to you? And I said, yeah. And he took me out to the side and he goes, hey, we don't do that here. And I said, what? What have I done? And he goes, we don't do that here. You're lucky I haven't called the police. You need to get out now.
4: He thought you were dealing. The guy was your dealer.
3: And I said, what are you talking about? And he goes, I saw and I heard what just happened. And I said, what do you mean? I just gave him money. And he goes, sir, I'm not an idiot. And I said, what do you think happened? I said, just tell me and I'll tell you. And he goes, that was a drug deal. I know that was a drug deal. He goes, I heard you saying cocaine. I saw you giving him money. And here's what happened. So his name, Jesse, you've got it there, his artist name. Can you read out his artist name?
6: Cocaine Bird.
4: No way.
3: And so he was telling me I'm a rapper and I'm like, oh, yeah. And he goes, look me up on Spotify. And I'm like, what's your name?
4: Oh, my
3: and
4: God.
3: He goes, Cocaine Bird. And he goes,
6: big
3: cocaine. Cocaine, one word, bird, the second word. Here it is. And because it was hard to find because he's only got 125. So he said cocaine now about 10 times. Mm. And then he's gone, hey, cool. And I've gone, your rap's great.
4: And
3: he's
4: then
3: gone,
4: you hey, give it him
3: and
4: cash.
3: He's gone, hey, can I have some money? And I've gone, yes. And the barman's seen this.
4: He doesn't realize you're just an idiot.
3: And so I said to the barman, I said, oh, bro, his name's Cocaine Bird. And I pulled out my phone and I've showed him. And he starts laughing and he goes, what was the money? And I said, he just asked for money. And he goes, oh, white boy, stop giving people money.
4: Thank you, barman. Yeah, stop giving people money, white boy.
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27: Crank the Fox up loud.
28: Ahoy to me hobo. No, not hobo.
29: You think I know what we are, Jack? You vagabond?
28: No, homo habilis.
29: Oh.
28: Habilius?
29: Habilius.
28: Habilius, yeah.
29: We're early men.
28: Yeah, yeah. Homo erectus. You were going to... Ahoy to you, Jack. Homo erectus.
30: Erectus turns into the humans we are now, didn't we?
29: Well, no. Australopithecus turned into Homo sapiens.
30: So why is erectus so famous?
29: Because they stood up. Yep. First hominid to stand up.
28: Yep. Pretty good. Got tall. really good defense. I when they were playing basketball that day, they're like, "Oh wow, these guys are tough." To huge
0: difference. That's actually different. That's very. That's a cool trick. Yeah. Wish our spines did that.
28: I'm also a Neanderthal.
1: Oh, well done.
28: Yeah. But you were the first true human species evolving in Africa 2 million years ago.
0: Thank you.
28: Jacko, probably the earliest species to discover fire, cook food, and of course stand up straight, which is kind of interesting because you have got back problems, and you're now flat.
0: You're now flaccidious. You're now bending back over after enjoying 2 million years of erection.
28: I'm of course the Neanderthals went extinct about 40,000 years ago. And
0: which does seem pretty recent when you think about
30: how you were 2 million. That's huge.
0: When you think about how fast, you know, even just, I'm sure, you know, just 0 to 2000 is gone.
28: Yeah,
0: 40,000 is not that long ago.
28: And we're all Homo sapiens. Is that right?
0: That's us.
28: Yeah,
0: that's
30: But you made that sound like we all experienced the year 0 to the year 2000.
0: I know we haven't, but you look back and you're like, you know,
28: it seems to be that
0: when you look at ancient, when you're talking about 2 million years, it's not that much at all.
30: Inconceivable.
0: Because you know, Homo sapiens, we killed Neanderthals.
30: Yeah. Homo Simpson.
28: No, not Homo Simpson.
0: Homo Simpson didn't.
28: Homo sapiens. Yeah. We're the ones that caused Neanderthals to go extinct.
0: Homo Simpson ran into that. Ran into the tree after he fell asleep at the wheel, but no one was hurt.
28: Yes, yeah. Ahoy also to Sam Ham, who's travelling overseas at the moment and has a little update for us that he's uploaded at hamishairy.com.
2: Ahoy, boys. Sam here. I've recently been overseas and, of course, I travelled in economy class with the common man.
0: Good.
2: No doubt when the weaver travels, he's up in first.
0: He can be found anyway, there.
2: Anyway, my luggage was delayed a few days, so I had to ration the little tube of toothpaste the airline gives you.
28: Uh-huh.
2: And I can confirm that it is just not enough. You've got this one wrong, Andy. I definitely need more froth. Anyway, I love your work, chaps.
0: What a legend.
28: Sam's got a lot of things wrong in that. But we appreciate him writing in. Ham, you wanted the top of the show tonight.
0: Sorry, I mean, he leveled the accusation at the weaver for flying first, but we also know the weasel.
28: Yes, the weasel.
0: Doesn't mind flying right up the front, sometimes on the pilot's lap because he knows Mr. Anthony.
28: Dr. Frothy, what's his name?
30: Mr. Ralph.
28: Mr. Ralph.
0: It never stops making me laugh. Mr. Ralph. Because I think because it sounds so mafia.
28: Yes, Mr. Ralph.
0: Mr. Ralph. Thank you, Mr. Ralph. A thousand thank yous. Just bowing and backing out of the room after getting your discount
30: tickets. Well, he is a bit mafia, Don, because I've never even actually met him nor seen him, so I don't know what he looks like.
28: Have you contacted him, though?
0: You're the first to be at the foot of his bed when there was a health scare.
28: Have you stocked up on flights now?
30: He actually just... literally yesterday I got sent the confirmation email for next winter's flights, which will be summer in the US.
28: Wow.
0: Thank you.
28: Yeah, nearly a whole year ahead.
0: Muchas gracias, Mr. Ralph. Very nice.
28: Yes. How far in advance can you buy them? Yes,
30: I do know exactly.
0: This seems like it only comes online once every 12 months.
30: For some reason, it's 11 months that the airlines will do the bookings in advance, right, where they'll do the schedule.
28: So
0: talk us through the process. Registering with Mr. Elf. Okay.
28: One second. First, I just want to just drill down a bit more on this. So you have had the thought.
30: Yes.
28: We could book for 10 years.
30: Yes, definitely. Yes.
0: Did you go to a book for more than 11 months one
30: time?
0: Obviously,
30: we've tried to book because when he had a health scare, which looked like he might not be around for a long time, and thus the business class flights would dry up, we thought, well, could we book 2024, 2025, 2026, 7, 8? How far can we go? And you can only go 11 months into the future.
0: They release them. Okay. Yep. Can you talk us through the process? Once you've identified the flight, mm-hmm. once you look at, you know, at 335 days out, you get online and you go, hey, Bianca, great. There's these flights, you know, flying to Miami.
28: No idea what they're doing then. It's 11 months
0: out. 11 months away, but you go, let's get these flights. What's the next process to get Mr. Ralph's approval?
30: So we choose the flights, then we send them to Bianca's mum. Mm-hmm. Bianca's mum talks to Mr. Has to wait till the day where Mr. Ralph is in a good mood.
28: How does she see that?
0: She often goes over with a gift basket or songs of praise.
30: Because she says that he goes through waves of not really wanting to help, and then some days he's...
28: Because you're all sucking off him like a big giant leech. flight leech.
29: He lives in a forest of leeches.
28: So,
29: he knows as soon as he shows an uptick in mood, the door's going to get banged down by all these family members wanting flights.
28: Brings him down again. It's a rough rollercoaster. Right.
29: So Bianca's mum is in charge of judging his mood. Yeah.
1: She visits him in person?
30: She has.
1: So how does she judge his mood?
30: Well, she'll just give him a call to in a guise of like, oh, how you doing, Mr. Ralph? How's your health? And then just judge by that. If it feels like it's a good day, then she'll go, and you know what? Jack and Bianca would love to come back over again next year.
1: But she'd have to do top-up calls outside of when you're asking.
29: Yeah, she's like lobbying the government. Yeah.
30: Yes, yes. She's got to play favourably to Mr. Ralph all times of the year. and we thank her for that.
1: You would. Is she the gatekeeper for any other people's flights?
30: Yep, she does. So Bianca's got two siblings. So my sister-in-law, her husband, they've just flew to Argentina.
1: Yep. Has your family asked for access?
30: That's where Bianca's mum drew the line, because my mum tried to go over to the US on a Mr. Ralph flight.
29: Mr. Ralph here.
30: And Bianca's mum said, now we are getting a bit silly.
1: Right.
29: Seems pretty silly. What's Bianca's mum's relationship to Mr. Ralph?
30: She is a real estate agent who sold Mr. Ralph a house in Florida.
29: That's the relationship. I thought they were family. Oh, my God.
1: Wow. So do you think your Bianca's mum, did she think about it a lot with your mum? Like, or was she like, oh, or did, was she, does she have a pretty strict line that she's?
30: This is, so there's so much shadow business around Mr. Ralph. We don't actually know how much miles he's got in allowance. I don't know if he used to be a pilot, or there was word that he used to be the vice president of one of the major airlines. So we don't actually know what he's got.
29: This makes more sense that you don't actually know, because I thought he was a family member.
30: No. When I say I've never met him or know what he looks like.
29: He is a man. When did he buy the house off your wife's mum?
30: They've known him for years, like 10, 15 years. I don't know.
1: And they're not giving up the relationship. Mr.
29: Really, your mother-in-law is the gatekeeper here.
30: Yes. Yeah, well, she's doing all the dealing. She knows Mr. Ralph's health at any one time. She does.
1: How old's Mr. Ralph?
30: He's in his 80s, maybe 88.
1: Would he come on the show?
30: Well, no, because I don't want to jeopardize. I don't even like talking about it.
29: Bring him out immediately.
30: I don't want to jeopardize anything. I actually don't even like talking about it, because I don't want someone to go, you know, an American to be here and hear it and go, oh, Mr. Ralph, they're talking about you on an Australian podcast, and then he
1: might
30: closes
1: like it,
30: the door.
1: Some light.
30: No. I don't want him any excuses for him to turn off the tap.
29: Let's find Mr. Ralph.
30: You can't find him. You can't, because that's not even his surname. Ralph is his first name.
29: We'll find him.
30: Can't find him. There's too many Ralphs in the world.
29: I reckon I'll talk to Bianca.
30: No. Well, I'm going to text her now. Don't, because I just don't want it to go.
29: No shit, Jack. The guy that got angry about a free DeWalt bag. Yeah, we can tell that you enjoy getting business class flights for 5%. It's literally the most important thing in your life outside your family.
30: Yeah, so don't even joke about jeopardizing it.
29: Well, we can have a little joke about it, but don't worry, we won't do it.
1: We might do it. They keep flooding in, so we'll keep giving them to the world. It's Power Moves. Just quickly, if I may, before we start.
29: Yeah.
1: I was chatting to a friend about a power move. Well, I'm not sure if it is a power move, but it's certainly a move I'd love to do at some point in my life. So it might have its own different category. When someone gets up to make a speech and has the notes, and they look down at the notes and then just tear them up.
29: I mean, that's a power move.
1: It's a power move, isn't it?
29: Yeah. That is a great power move.
1: Yeah. It happens in films a lot. Yeah. I just think at some point in my life I want to do that, where I pull it out and go,
29: you know what?
1: You know what? Nah.
29: Yeah. Not doing this.
1: Nah. Nah.
29: And or then, as an audience member, yell, tear up your notes. So request the move from the audience.
1: Yes.
29: Go off the cuff. Tear them up.
30: The perfect
29: we want to hear it.
30: To do it would be when you haven't planned anything anyway. So just get any old
29: take
30: scrap of paper.
29: Yeah.
30: And then go, no.
29: You know what? Yeah. I was going to say something tonight, but I'm going to go completely off the cuff.
1: No, feels like
29: and then deliver a clearly predetermined speech. And what have you got for us?
1: I'll kick us off with this one. This is for at the pub. This is from Andrea. When you're at the pub, asserting dominance. Approach a group sitting down and ask, is anyone using this chair? When they say no, no one's sitting there, sit down and join the group.
29: Good one. Really like it. This is from Lily. Mm-hmm. Power move, if you're in a job where you can work from home some of the time, email, this is essentially, I think this is a way to deflect attention off your productivity when you're working from home.
1: Love it.
29: Email two colleagues you know are also working from home that day. So it helps if everyone's full-time and there's like no, are they on, are they off today? Email two colleagues who you know are also working full-time and go, hi, I'm emailing you both because I'm not sure, insert colleague one's name here, is working today. That means they start ask this, they get suspicious about each other if they're working and you can slip away.
1: I like
29: Scott
1: that.
29: Free.
1: This one comes from Matt Hilton from Liverpool in England, Ham. He goes, when you're discussing options in a group for anything, and normally a behaviour like, where should we go, what should we do?
29: Yeah.
1: And someone brings up an idea, hit them straight away with, yeah, well, there's always the obvious option.
29: Good, good, good. And this one comes in from Henry. How move it when someone's doing a crossword, okay? If you're near someone doing a crossword puzzle, lean over, look at their page and loudly say, three-letter word for an automobile with four wheels. That's easy. It's car. Thus making your victim seem incapable of solving even the easiest of clues.
1: I love it. Might be tough to beat, but I'm going to throw one from Eloise here. She got this from first-hand experience.
29: Great.
1: During a conversation with any person, excluding bald people, squint your eyes, focus on their hair, then say, I recommend washing your hair with shampoo twice through. Once might not be enough.
29: That's good. I mean, any guy in their 30s just starts getting this sensitivity.
1: Yeah.
29: Any advice given will just be immediately taken to heart by any guy. That's good.
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2: 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Up loud.
3: And oh, and Jack, you're familiar with a DNR, as in a do not resuscitate.
4: Oh.
3: Right, if you have a DNR and you, like, yes. If you can have a bracelet or whatever. To be
5: do
3: like,
5: not resuscitate.
3: Don't bring me back, not interested.
4: Right. So that's in at the end of it all, closer to the end, you just like, you can't have it. I think I can have one now.
3: Yeah, you can. Yeah, some people, you can make the request now. Just to be like, I don't want to be, just in case you get brought back and you're brain dead or whatever.
4: Right. But like, say if I get pulled in from the surf.
3: You could have a DNR because you'd be like, I don't want to run the risk of coming. Because if you get resuscitated and it's been like 5 minutes, then you could be alive, but brain dead. Anyway, it's probably a bit grim to what we're talking about.
4: I know, but I just feel like there's certain times I'd like the what was it?
3: Resuscitate me sometimes.
6: Here are my list of reasons to resuscitate.
3: Get the tattoo on your stomach.
4: Yeah.
3: Okay, I'm just quickly reading here. Surf. Yeah, yeah. It actually says we can resuscitate. How long's it been? 45 minutes. Well, it's a very long document. A DNR. No, maybe it's more of a hospital thing too.
4: I think maybe that, because I definitely want to be resuscitated. Just for you guys, and we can say this publicly, I'd love to be resuscitated if I'm coming in from the...
3: Gosh, yes, me too, especially in the first 45 seconds.
4: Yeah.
3: Absolutely, but, love that.
4: But yeah, at the hospital, if I'm old, guys just pull the plug on me.
3: Absolutely. Yeah. Well, I mean, that's actually not what I'm
6: talking about. Pull the plug is different as
3: that
6: well.
3: That is murder. I told you my dad said that to me once? He goes, mate, if I've gone, right, he goes, you just take me down to the end of St. Kilda Pier.
4: Yeah, really,
3: my wheelchair, put a bag of cement in my lap, and you tip me in. Right, well, I'm not doing that, Dad, because that's murder in broad daylight. So you're getting me sent to jail. Plus, if I put a bag of cement on your lap and I tip you in, the cement will fall off and you'll rise back up to the top. I could tie it to you and push you in backwards for more of a chance.
4: Now we're talking.
3: Yeah, you're like, good kid. Smart. This is why I wanted to bring it up. Anyway, so not actually here to talk about murder. What I did want to mention was I would love to introduce, now I know it didn't get an immediate response for you guys on the DNR, but I'd love to introduce another DNR that you can have somehow put on your file or your digital file, does not review.
4: Oh,
3: I want to be known. Yes. Wouldn't it be amazing if you could get, so it's just known across all platforms and emails, this guy doesn't review things.
4: Yeah.
3: So don't ask him.
4: No.
3: Because now what is going on with every time you have any interaction with any company, they're like, how'd you go? Like, it was fine. I was a customer.
4: Yes.
3: Like Australia Post, everywhere. I'm not singling out Australia Post. Every company, they're like, hey, how was your package delivery? It's like, fine.
4: Got it.
3: You guys delivered it. You charged a fee, I assume, to the senders.
4: You did
3: and
4: what
3: I
4: you
3: got
4: said
3: it.
4: You would do.
3: Yeah, did what you said you'd do.
4: Yeah.
3: The level
4: if
3: of reviews.
4: If there was a surprise in the package.
3: Sure.
4: And then they said, how was it? I'm like, yeah, I was pretty happy with that little extra you did.
6: Yeah, but if it's just a normal letter, how do you even get that out of 5 stars? You send a letter in the post.
3: You've been doing it for hundreds of years to like gold fields and war zones. Yeah. Like, I actually think this was an easy one for you.
4: yeah, exactly.
3: Yeah, I have a box out the front of my house with the number on it.
4: Yeah.
3: And that's where your guy put it. Like, it wasn't amazing. It was pretty easy. Even like the most mundane objects now, you'll get the email afterwards or you'll be, and then I often get the one where it's like a month later.

0: No, it's not too late to review those socks.
1: Yeah.
0: Well, obviously, after 60 days.
2: Why is it so important, the reviews?
0: I think it's because for a lot of online shopping now, it's like
2: search engine.
0: Yeah, it's like game. It's like gaming the system to be like, if we have tons of 5-star reviews, it'll sell well. So, but just everything, like stay on the line.
2: Yep.
0: I'm just like, I'm not doing any of it. I don't work for you. No. If you gave me twice the amount of socks.
2: Like market research. If it was free pizza, $15 an hour and a can of Coke.
0: That's how it used to happen, Ando. At uni, that was how me and Andy, that was our favorite way of making money. You got $50 to sit in a room and get very passionate about whatever they wanted you to be passionate about. And you just woof as much pizza as you like.
2: Yes.
0: Goddamn right, we love this, this brand.
2: Yeah.
0: This is the best window cleaner, I think, on the market. I hate
2: that color.
0: Although the purple is a bit dark.
2: Yes.
0: And we would just go wild with our opinions. And that's what you used to have to do. And now they don't do market research. They just send you the email free. I hate to say this, Ando, but there is a worst offender in the things I use.
2: Yep. Mm-hmm.
0: You're not going to love it because it's something we both love.
2: Not golf.
0: Oh. It's the meter.
2: Oh, really?
0: The digital thermometer you gave me. Ando gave me this as a present.
2: Mm.
0: And
2: what is it?
0: I'm so surprised I hadn't seen this online because I really thought I'd bought everything.
2: Yeah.
0: But it's a Bluetooth, it's like a meat thermometer. So you stick it in like, you know.
2: Oh, yes, I know.
0: Chops or a leg lamb, or I use it all the time for steaks.
2: Yeah, chicken's great.
0: Mm. Put it in the oven and it's not only obviously like detects the internal temperature and the external temperature, but it sends it to an app on your phone. And it will tell you, like, when your meat is exactly, like, you know, 58 degrees. So they're like, take it out of the oven.
2: You can't get wrong. Yeah.
0: And it's like, take the steak out now, take the chicken out now, let it rest, tells you resting time.
2: Yeah. And so when I cook for my family, and particularly Beck's family, I'll take care of the meat. And all I do is stick this thing in, and then the app goes, take it out and rest it. I'm like, great. And then they go, oh, well cooked, Andy.
0: It
3: sounds great, but I think you guys are both accidentally doing a review for it right now.
0: This is the way I'd rather do it. No, this is the way I'd rather do it, talking to friends. That's the old way of reviewing, not having to do anything. They pestered me for a review for a while, and I was like, how do I get this off, right? Then, because I think they have my email address, so I must have had to register to start using it. Not only that, though, Ando, but because they now know what you're up to when you cook things, I'm getting emails the next morning going, how's that steak yesterday?
2: Oh.
0: That's me like, out of my house. This was a one-off transaction. They're like, hey, you didn't review it. You didn't rate it. Good, bad, what are we talking? It's like, I'll be the judge. Yeah. That is between me and the meat. You're just the little metal stick that tells me when to take it out. You're not.
2: No.
0: You're
2: not the chef.
3: Yeah.
2: We're not doing
0: this together.
2: No.
0: You're a tool. Mm. Like, it is wild, the level. This is big data, man. Yeah. This is big data. This is how they get you.
2: Don't cave, by the way.
0: I won't cave. Mm. But it really is. I can't even think of an example that will seem too silly.
2: No.
0: Like, you buy a shovel or something from Bunnings, and, like, they will now just be like, hey, how's those holes? Like, you digging well?
2: Was it deep enough?
0: Good load. You carry the load. Nice. How's the shaft? What's up? Come on in.
3: But I would say this. Thank you to all the people who do review, because I won't buy anything without looking at the reviews first.
0: I don't go under 4.5 stars.
2: Hey, and people come to this show, hamishnetty.com is their pathway to it, or any of our pipes, but they go there to put down their special skills, something that they're exceptional at, they're not being properly recognised by society. Someone's come in and we've organised this for today. His name's John, and his special skill is that he can, just by sniffing an armpit, tell exactly what deodorant anyone is using, any brand.
0: Now, it's because he works, he's a physio.
2: Yeah, he's not a creep.
0: He's not a creep. He's not a public transport creep.
2: No.
0: Just waiting until the tram's full and he can get lots of hands up.
2: It's up in the air, holding the overhead rail.
0: He, obviously, when you are seeing people like that, and you, I guess more so than anyone else that consults in a small room, there's a lot of arms up.
2: Yeah.
0: Probably because you see a lot of shoulder stuff. So you do get, I don't know how he knows the brand though.
3: No, because that says he sniffs a lot of deodorant, but it means he asks a follow-up question.
0: That's what I was thinking. He must then go, Lynx Africa? Or, you know, what are we talking there? Rexona?
2: Probably a good small talk, because small talk is tough when you're doing any kind of consultation. So it's probably like, a scent, something you can have a chat about. Anyway, the whole point, we brought this up without him in here, because he has travelled here.
0: He's come a long way.
2: Cheapest available flight.
0: He's been here for hours.
2: Yeah.
0: An absolute red eye.
2: Is that we were all going to come in and

0: we're all going to lift our armpits and he was going to test, we're going to test his skill.
1: We didn't put much more thought into it than that. And the people testing, he's happy to smell through a t-shirt.
0: Yep.
1: It's going to be Jack, Andy, myself,
0: Darcy.
1: And we get Darcy in and podcast Mike. So we thought, that's easy, five, you know, pretty standard if you listen to the show, you know, be like, ah, this is just a standard 4 out of 5. We thought the only thing left to just check off before he gets in, let's all quickly go, what deodorant are you wearing? Hmm. That's where we discovered a twist in the tale.
0: Yes.
1: You absolute weasels are all wearing the same deodorant we got sent for free months ago. Andy goes, well, I'm using the free Rexona. Then Jack goes, we knew exactly where this was going. I'm using the free Rexona, the stash I haven't sold.
2: Yeah, exactly. That was from Jack.
1: For profit.
0: Then Mark, Darcy walks in and goes, oh, why are you holding up that? Yeah, I use that. Hey, that direct
1: Mike, deodorant. Mike's like, oh, no, I use the free. It is the same one. But here's the only difference. You guys are using the roll-on black, or are you grey?
0: I'm grey. The other two are roll-on black. It's the same Rexona Sport.
1: Yeah.
0: They've got 92-hour protection. I've got 48-hour protection, I think.
1: Running on the edge.
0: Or 96-hour protection.
2: We got 96-hour protection.
0: Yeah, extra 4 hours.
2: Is the smell different?
1: I mean, will we give it to him if he says Rexona Sport?
0: It has to.
2: Yes.
1: Have to. Rexona Sport.
2: So it's going to be 4 Rexona Sport. And what are you?
1: Well, I didn't know that you guys were all going to be exactly the same deodorant, so I thought it was going to be pretty normal.
0: Yeah.
1: So I went and got Nivea Women's and and sprayed it on me because I was going to be the red herring. Right. I was going to be the trick. Well, so now we've got two tricks. Now for him to get a clean sweep, he has to have the balls to go, that's 4?
0: Let's go 4 out of 5. We'll chat to him about it, but let's make sure I'm first, you're second.
1: Yep.
0: So at least he doesn't smell the same thing again. And then he's going to smell the same thing 3 times in a row. If he has the guts, he's just actually...
1: Can I tell you, the reason I have Nivea Women's is because I like to buy a car can of deodorant, just keep it like in the side pocket.
0: Yeah.
1: And usually I don't mind going Nivea. This is the black white t-shirt one.
3: Yep.
1: Sorry, sneeze from Ando. It is a powerful smell in here.
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5: 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Pure Jewelry. 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
6: My Indonesian class, the teacher said to me, I'll pass you as long as you don't disrupt the other kid. 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
6: That's it.
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6: That's it. And Bing Tang.
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2: I was in a rush the other day. I was only buying a pack of Oreos. And you know, at the supermarket, you're like, there must be something else I need.
3: Yes.
2: Got the Oreos.
4: You really love Oreos at the moment. I feel like that's the third time it's come up in the last few weeks.
2: If they so choose to recognise my loyalty. No, let's just call it a well-known.
3: It's 2 months' time when we're doing a biscuit eating competition. We're like, I've chosen Oreo.
2: I've been smearing the Oreos on my body. Yeah, I was choosing a well-loved two biscuit, one cream layered favourite, whatever they may be.
3: Yes.
2: But anyway, I was just doing that thing of like, you're like, this is a waste of a supermarket. This is a waste of a. Mm. And so I got what I quickly grabbed it. But that black and white can, the difference between the traditionally male scent and the female one is, again, it's like the public toilets that I fell for the other day. The male's a T-shirt. Mm. The female is the slightest pinch in. It's meant to look like a dress.
3: Same colour can.
2: Same colour can, same colour everything, the black and white. I grabbed it quickly. I sprayed it on. I didn't even know. I really noticed. That night, I'm watching TV with Zoe on the couch. He starts going, "Why can I smell another woman on you?" And I go, "What?" She's like, "I can smell. You smell like a woman." No, I don't. And she's like, sniffing my shoulder and stuff. I'm like, I got no idea what you're talking about. She's like, "What did you do?" Like, I was like, "Honey, I literally picked the kids up from school, took Sunny to jiu-jitsu.
3: Had sex with a friend.
2: Saw that hooker. Saw that hooker, insisted she put more deodorant on. Yeah, I actually. And I was like,
3: That's it.
2: And then I was like, what it came down to was like, well, maybe there's a parents' bench at jiu-jitsu that's quite cramped. I might have been sitting next to a well. I normally sit, you know, I've got Kim, I've got Dee Dee.
3: Yes.
2: I was like, oh, Dee Dee, who's one of the kids' grandmas, yes. She might have had a heavy load on that skunked me. Couldn't figure it out till I went the next day to the car. And then I sent her the picture. I was like, this is why I smell like a woman. I've accidentally bought woman's deodorant. She's like, that's exactly what you would say, though, with 24 hours to think about it. So now I'm wearing it again to really, really get it out there that I do have a can of it for a funny reason.
3: And telling everybody publicly to really double down on the lie.
2: No, he wouldn't have made that up if he really did it.
3: Haim, that's bad news for you, but good news that for Zoe, you aren't cheating.
4: No.
3: We have to get to.
2: But again, no is exactly the kind of
4: you would say.
2: What you would say if you didn't want to be caught, as many don't.
3: That's a long preamble to what we've just discussed because we've got John standing outside. We're going to take him into a different studio to one with a higher ceiling so we can put our arms.
2: But it eliminates any residual waft that's in here.
3: And we'll get straight into this. 4 out of 5, we'll get himself a coin.

0: Hey, John, how you going?
1: Yeah, good, mate. How you going?
0: You're in the arena now. You feel like you've got the skill ready to go?
1: Raring to go, mate. Raring to go.
2: Just off mic as we walked in, I said, how's the nose feeling? And you said, it's a little bit blocked today.
1: It's a bit blocked, yeah. Not ideal conditions, but we'll see how we go, eh?
2: Well, you've just come out of a pressurised tube, obviously flying across to Melbourne on the cheapest available flight from Adelaide. Yeah. How did it go on the flight? Did the flight help it? Did it not help it?
1: It didn't help, but, mate, I'll take any excuse I can get.
0: Okay. John, we had a question as to how you discovered the trait, because obviously through physio you are in and around a lot of armpits.
1: Yeah.
0: But there would have to be a follow-up question, which is, what are you wearing today?
1: Yeah, well, it's got me in trouble before. So yeah. I'm a sweaty bloke myself, so I use my fair share of deodorant. Mm-hmm. And, one day this bloke came in and they load up with the deodorant before he comes in.
2: That's nice of them.
1: Try to protect the brio and stuff.
0: Yep.
1: But he just stunk of Rexona Sport.
0: Right.
1: Like, mate, like good one, go for. And he got a bit offended, so I don't pull that out anymore. But you just get the familiar sense, you know.
2: So it's more on your side of things. You're going through an array of different deodorants and you'll recognise it on people rather than you've got an extra form at the clinic that goes, and by the way, what deodorant do you wear?
1: Yeah, we haven't added that on yet. Okay.
2: Medicare number and just let us know what are you spraying under there.
0: Okay, so you knew Rexona's, was it Sport?
1: Rexona Sport was the one that,
0: is that a popular one?
1: Oh, I think it's one of the better ones.
2: If you go off shelf space, yeah. Definitely.
0: Okay, all right, nice.
2: They certainly bombard you. Now, I've done you a favour. The deodorant I'm rocking at the moment is in like a roll-on that I bought a few months ago overseas. So I was like, so I'm not wearing that today. I thought I'd change that up for you. Because I was like, if he gets, this is, you know, Viva la Sweet Pits or something from France.
0: Yes.
2: Then that would be tough.
0: So you've gone for a local brand today.
2: This is available at Coles.
1: Fantastic.
0: Five of us here, 4 out of 5.
1: Yep.
0: Get yourself a coin, my friend.
1: Beautiful.
2: Do you have a preferred left or right arm to sniff?
1: I like the right, I reckon.
0: Okay. Well, are you ready to go?
2: You to have a favourite.
1: Can I check one thing?
0: Yeah.
1: Is everyone wearing deodorant here? Not going to get a blast of BO, am I?
0: No, that's
2: good for you.
3: Yeah. We are all wearing deodorant.
2: No, just fantastic. Kidding. We've all just come out of a grappling session.
0: Yeah. Okay. I'm first, Pitt.
1: Beautiful.
0: Stand up and take that in.
2: Pitt your skills against Andy's pits.
0: He gets right in there. He gets right.
1: Got to get in there. Just smells like Winnie Blues, mate.
2: He does often tuck one under his armpit if he sees his mum coming.
0: Never smoked in my life, yep.
1: It's a familiar scent. I reckon it's in the Rexona varieties. Mm-hmm. Going original.
0: Incorrect.
1: Sport.
0: Rexona Sport.
2: But love that you could pick the vineyard, even not the specific wine.
1: It's far easier,
2: not the varietal.
0: That's rough. I mean, did I put you off with my pretending not to know Rexona Sport earlier?
1: Yeah, you did.
2: We'll have to review that.
0: Poor gameplay. All right.
2: We might take that out of contention. Okay.
0: John's now moving into Hamish's pit.
1: Hamish is
0: lifting. Gets right in there.
1: Ooh, I reckon that's a Nivea.
2: Very nice.
1: Going black and white.
2: Yes.
1: Yes.
2: It is Nivea Black and White.
4: It's the woman's.
1: The woman's.
0: Okay, he levels it up.
2: Well done.
1: Not the Simpsons guy.
0: One.
2: That was really nice.
0: One to Darcy.
5: Hey, John.
1: How you doing, mate?
0: He's right up inside Darcy's pit now. Darcy raising his hand high.
1: I'm going to say Brut Original.
5: Incorrect.
0: Oh, what was it?
5: Rexona. Sport.
0: Yeah.
1: Oh, I've gone the double up.
0: Yes.
2: We did ask everyone to just wear the deodorant they normally wear in.
1: Mm. Right.
2: There's a long, long backstory to my Nivea women's, but you can listen to the episode.
0: Let's go on to Mike.
2: Okay, let's go to Mike.
0: Mike.
2: So wasn't a deliberate stitch up?
0: Yeah.
6: I'm left-handed, so I'd prefer you to sniff left, Pierce.
1: That is fine. Cool.
0: Just
1: me,
0: raise
1: mate.
0: Your right, mate.
2: You can still lift your right arm.
6: No, I prefer left.
2: We're not asking you to write an essay while your hand's up there.
0: What is that about?
1: Oh, doesn't feel familiar either. Let's go Norska Forest Fresh.
2: Wonderful choice.
1: It seems a bit left field, Mike.
6: Incorrect.
1: Bugger.
6: Rexona Sport.
1: Oh, come on.
6: So when you said it didn't smell familiar, you just smelled it.
1: True.
0: Final one.
7: Hello, John.
1: Hello, Jack.
2: Anyone else here before we get to Jack? did that? Anyone else have one round when they were a teenager that where you went Norska? I remember doing that. Norska, I was like, brand, that makes, could be my new spell. And then back to the original.
0: Yes.
1: I've never sniffed it, to be honest.
2: Yeah.
1: So, yeah.
2: You just went for the Hail Mary.
1: Yeah, okay. Absolute Hail Mary.
2: It's when you feel like being a little, I don't know, Scandinavian, like change it up a bit in year 10, but yeah. You just go back to the original.
0: Jack's lifting his arm.
6: You may sniff.
0: John's gone in. That's a good size sniff.
1: I reckon that's a Nivea variety as well.
0: Mm-hmm.
1: We're going to go... Oh.
2: You have a terrible poker face.
6: I don't think it's Nivea. It's another Rexona Sport.
1: Another Rexona Sport.
2: Now,
1: oh, mate.
2: We took a gamble here, John, because it turns out, through no organising, that four out of the five men in here, because we got sent Rexona Sport for free earlier in the year, everyone was still using the Weasel Stash.
0: Yes.
2: So rather than illegally...
0: But I would say that's easier because you've gone from smelling the same deodorant three times in a row and listed three different things. Is that what we're hearing then is when it hits the body... Your own BO changes the scent.
2: It does. They're like oil and water. They can't mix. They just create this new thing.
1: I'm happy to use that as an excuse. Absolutely.
2: Yeah. Well, I mean, it must be the case.
0: Yeah.
2: The people at Rexona would know this. The other reason I mentioned that it wasn't a stitch-up, John, because I don't want you thinking, oh, they've tried to trick me. Decided to play honestly with everyone wearing what they honestly wore in.
0: Mm.
2: Thought it could have gone your way with you just going, guys, I don't know what you're doing, but this is just all Rexona Sport. But it did seem... to rattle you.
1: It felt too basic to go everything Rexona Sport.
0: Yeah. Even after you heard three of the four people.
1: Well, I would say the chances four out of five. Yeah.
2: It would have become increasingly harder.
6: Well, more excuse that it could be that because you started really well. You, straight away with Andy, you knew Rexona. Maybe Rexona gets in your nose and sits down in there inside the nostrils. And then when you smell another Rexona, it's not really lighting up the alarms.
2: Like a garbo who's like, I don't smell it anymore.
6: Yeah.
2: Because you're just used to the smell.
0: Yeah. So maybe some coffee beans in between would have been.
2: I think that's right. I think that's what happened. We acclimatized your nose to the smell.
0: Yeah.
2: That's all we did.
0: Bad
2: good theory, Jack.
0: Don't tell anyone that you can do that.
2: Yeah,
1: I'm not going.
0: Thanks.
2: back to the airport with you. Not for a while because I understand it's quite a late flight out.
1: It is, yeah. You got a bit of time to get out.
2: Maybe go to the supermarket and do some research.
1: Get some Rexona Sport.
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20: Ahoy to me, Cirrus. Hamish.
21: I think I've got an inkling.
20: I think we're in the spot.
21: But I'll take this seriously and allow and Jack, you to have yours.
20: Ahoy to my cumulus, Jack.
22: Yes, we are in the sky.
21: Here we go, baby.
20: Yes. I'll be a nimbostratus.
21: Oh, of course, the rarest and most beautiful of all the clouds. And I will be in Amazon Web Services, also a very popular cloud.
20: There you go.
22: Wait, give us a brief description of what each cloud is.
20: Typically appear delicate and wispy with white strands is what a cirrus one is. Formed when warm, dry air rises. Ham, that's you. Cumulus, low-level clouds are often a precursor to other types of clouds. So you normally merge into something else, Jacko. Little to no precipitation.
21: Shapeshifter. No, yeah, more of an adolescent cloud.
20: Yes.
21: Yeah, hasn't finished forming yet.
20: Nimbostratus, a multi-level, often dark grey cloud, usually produces continuous rain. So, yeah, probably the worst type of cloud, you'd say.
21: You are the cloud. You've picked the cloud for yourself that would rain on someone's parade.
20: Yeah, sorry about that to me. but that's just the way the cookie crumbled today.
21: Does Mike need another apology song for giving you the wrong cloud?
20: No, we'll let Mike get away with this one. But, Haim, also, hoy to Brad from Adelaide, who used the very easy-to-use system at hamishnandy.com.
21: Oh, poor Brad.
1: G'day, team. It's Brad from Adelaide. I do apologise in advance if you have already covered this because I haven't, as suggested on the podcast, listened from episode one. Yeah. And I also realise that you may have hit the chocolate content quota already for the year. But I'd like to draw your attention to the packaging on Cadbury chocolate blocks, in particular the classic line glass and a half. Mm-hmm. I'm possibly dropping the bombshell, I'll let you term the phrase, that this is now false. On the back of the pack, it says the equivalent of a glass and a half of full cream milk in every 200 gram block of Cadbury dairy milk chocolate. Mm-hmm. But flip the package over and the block is 180 grams. So we're not getting our glass and a half anymore. We're actually getting 1.35 glasses. Doesn't have the same ring to it, but looking forward to your thoughts. Cheers, boys.
20: He's right.
21: I do remember something being, first of all, well-researched, Brad, but very, very unusually high level of detail for this show, unless it involves chocolate, but we do like to go very, very deep. I do remember I'd have to do some research on this, which...
20: Ooh, that's not
21: going to
20: happen.
21: Seems unlikely. Just very busy day looking ahead. But didn't they drop it? I remember Cadbury coming out and saying, yeah, we're slightly changing that. We are...
20: Because they did drop the amount... They haven't dropped the... It's a classic thing from chocolate bars. I think you've discussed it before, Ham. You don't drop the price.
21: You drop the amount of
20: you
21: chocolate.
20: You drop the volume of chocolate.
21: Yep, you just slightly make... You make it smaller... And so you hope people won't notice.
20: So if they've gone down that path and changed it from 200 grams to 180, they can't have a glass and a half.
21: What they're doing, they're actually saying a ratio. They're going glass and a half per 200 grams. Mm. It would be nice for you to have 200 grams, but you poor fool, you're only holding 180.
20: Yes.
21: If you want 200, you got to buy two blocks of these and throw most of the second block away.
20: That's true. I'll keep it.
21: Which is not as snazzy a catchphrase. But yeah, no, good detecting.
20: Yep.
21: Good detecting. I mean, please.
20: This is a show for it.
21: If there's one industry that's just absolutely having a field day with our emotions and thinking we're not going to look deeper, it's the chocolate industry.
20: Yes.
21: And we will always look deeper.
20: Yep.
21: We are, I think we're probably the most in-depth chocolate podcast on the market.
20: Well, let's just say it, because most podcasts come out and make wild claims about how they're the most of something. So, yeah, that's fine.
21: Number one chocolate podcast. Jack, you happy with that?
4: Yeah, every day I get closer as well to doing the doorstop of the Mars CEO for more information on Mars products.
21: That's not a lie.
20: Rude,
21: because in the future, if it happens, you are closer and closer. So another exciting step taken today.
5: In the regular podcast system, requests for goods and services with no intention of exchanging money for them are considered especially heinous. The dedicated detectives who investigate these tight-ass incidents are members of an elite squad known as the Special Weasels Unit. These are their stories.
20: Now, we're unsure whether this neatly sat into the category or a case required for the Special Weasels Unit.
21: But Jack, before we open up a SW investigation, is there anything you'd like to confess to?
4: There is one glaringly obvious one that has happened.
21: Please share.
4: I don't want to say it, though, in case it's something else.
21: I'm sure it'll be the same one.
4: I incriminate myself for two things.
21: No, I'm sure it'll be the same one, so go for it.
4: Is it golf club related? No.
21: Awesome.
4: Damn.
21: Awesome. We've got him for another one.
4: Damn. I knew I shouldn't have played. What is it?
21: We got him, Ando. The fish jumped in the boat by itself. Now, we could put the rod in, but why don't you do the right thing? You come on up here by yourself. What's the golf club one, Jacko?
4: I am I'm joining the TaylorMade family.
20: Fantastic, Jack.
21: Well.
4: They are now my chosen golf club of choice as well.
21: Decided to choose after an independent review of all available.
20: And you must have done an independent review yourself, Jack.
4: Yes, that's who I choose. I haven't golfed yet. They're in the lab making my clubs now.
21: So you've been and had a fitting.
4: I've had a fitting, yeah.
20: This is not told to me, and I speak to the lads at the lab regularly.
21: Andy's a regular lab rat. Oh,
20: well done,
22: Jack. I told them to keep it a secret because I have one idea that, I mean, now it's wasted and it probably wouldn't have happened anyway, but I was going to spend like 10 years getting really good at golf and then bet you and verse you at a game of golf and fleece you.
20: Wow.
21: How about you doorstop the CEO of Mars first? I appreciate you feeling like you have a surplus of time, but as someone that has been trying now, Jack, since the start of the year, actively to get good at golf, can I just share with you my experience? Mm. It does, like, there are a lot of people that try very hard at golf and haven't become, quote-unquote, the best in the world. Yes. It's quite a hard game.
22: I only had to become better than Andy and... Yeah, 10 to 15 years was my range.
21: He doesn't have kids and he has a golf simulator at his house. It's never going to happen.
20: With a 20-year head start.
22: Okay, I'm glad I didn't go for that then.
21: Like, how much time per week were you going to invest over the next 10 years to get better than Andy?
22: Well, I asked the guy at TaylorMade how much practice I would have
21: to do. This is awesome. Day one of getting fit for clubs. Ever played before, mate? No. But I am interested to know what it would take to get off scratch or be at a pro level.
22: He said hit twice a week at the driving range and one lesson a week.
21: Yep.
22: Over 10 years should do it. Oh, is he underselling you, Andy?
21: Well, you do want to get out on a course, but that's what Andy does.
22: Yeah, because then you always stay ahead of me.
20: Well, yeah, I mean, let's like accidentally play once a week.
21: And you need to up yours to thrice a week. No, Jack, I'm glad we've saved you from that. Certainly enjoy golf for the game of itself, and enjoy TaylorMade after independently assessing them. Mm. I certainly agree with your choice.
20: Yes.
21: But it's not that, Jack. This is not. Okay. This is not.
22: Do you want the music
21: based.
22: Still?
20: No. Oh, no. The here's what happened, Jack. And I think Haim said we need to do this for your own good because we're worried that
21: this actually comes from a place of love.
20: Okay. We're worried it's not the fact that you like things for free. We think you might be a hoarder. Is it possible you're a hoarder?
22: No, I'm good at it. I feel like I'm good at getting rid of things, but give me your evidence and all of that.
21: I think your desire to have something for free outweighs, as we've heard with the golf clubs, outweighs the likelihood that it will become a feature of your life.
22: Yes.
21: Now, don't
22: actually,
21: get me wrong.
22: When they offered me the golf clubs, I said, even before I fell in love with the idea of getting good at golf, I said yes. And then I was like, well, what am I going to do with golf clubs?
21: What can you possibly do with golf? I suppose I could get things down from a higher shelf with them. Can't really think of anything else you'd do with this bag of sticks unless there was some sort of game they invented where you could use each stick for its merits.
22: Okay, so what am I hoarding? I don't feel like I'm a hoarder.
21: Jack,
22: okay.
21: I think you have the same problem I have, except I buy the stuff and you just, that's how I buy. I just can't say no when I see junk advertised online because I just get so excited
20: at
21: purchasing it. But then I think your excitement is just in the value you'll receive by having something for free. Oh,
22: yes. I know what this is about.
20: So last
21: would you
20: week,
21: like to confess, Jack?
22: At risk of confessing again, is this about me picking up the folding card tables from Andy's house?
21: Yes. I thought we'd get another freebie.
22: I was hoping for one.
20: So last week after the show, I said, oh, by the way, moving house, we've got some card tables, trestle tables. Does anyone want them? And Jack paused and then went, Nah. And Hamish went, oh, you nearly wanted something for free. You couldn't help yourself. And we had a little bit of a giggle.
21: He likes the idea of free tables, but he doesn't have a use for them.
20: Some 48 hours later, I get a text saying, hey, man, am I still a chance to get those trestle tables? Which made me think it really must have sat in your brain.
21: Now, you talk about having done a sleep study the other week because you're having trouble sleeping at night. Is it because you've heard during the day about a freebie and you're just awake all night going, free table, free table, free table, free table?
22: I just think with a trestle table, you're going to need it one time in the future. And wouldn't it have been a sad day when we were trying to set a barbecue up or something and we're going, oh, you know what would have been good? Those trestle tables that Andy was trying to give to us.
21: This is the thing. Mm. Your brain does that thing that stops people being able to clean out their wardrobe. And I have it too, where I go, can't throw that out. What if there's a Hawaiian shirt themed party? And then I go, but actually, I have four of these shirts that I'll never wear in real life. Yeah. Well, what if there's four parties in quick succession and you don't want to be the guy wearing the same old shirt to all the parties?
22: But I will say this. I am good at having the thing that I accept for free for about a year and then going, you know what? I'm not using that.
21: Where's my drums?
22: Yeah, well, they're being used at the moment.
21: Who by?
22: By Martin, I want to say. Martin.
21: You don't know who you came
22: from. Yes, he's off Instagram, but he's looking after them. And then as soon as we need them back, he said he will drive them over to bring them
21: he's
22: back.
21: He's gone, Jack. He's vanished. He stole my drums because you had them for 1 year.
20: Instagram
21: you had them for 1 year. That's exactly what happened.
20: Here's what we wanted to say. Jacko, I think you need to provide evidence of a situation where you needed the trestle tables within.
21: You need to produce just cause to have the trestle tables. You need to have a yard sale.
22: How long do I have?
21: 1 month.
20: Oh, that's a little rough. Let's go to the end of this show. So 2 months, end of the year.
21: There we go. Before the last show of the year, you need to do something which isn't selling them that requires
22: me to unfold the tables.
21: The tables. And are they the Bunnings trestle tables, Ando? Yeah. Just like the long, right. How many?
20: Oh, no, they're like more of a car table, square ones. The ones
21: we
20: used when we, during COVID, had to do the show from the golf sim.
21: That's what it was for. Okay, you need a card table-based situation.
22: Do I need to use both?
21: Yes.
22: Okay.
21: Did you take both?
22: Yes.
21: Why?
22: Just in case.
21: And here comes the, here it comes.
22: But if I had to use for everything that I took for free, if I had to use it within a month or even 2 months, that's I like those jackets this that we got with point. The heat, like with the heated battery in it that makes like heats up during winter.
21: You couldn't snatch that fast enough.
22: I know, I remember and I've never used it, and I got to get rid of that.
20: Totally. And if you wear it to the footy, you can eat teas by your mate.
21: That's what happened to you, wasn't it?
20: No, I didn't wear it. I gave it to Dad and said, don't wear it to the footy. I think you'll be teased by my mates.
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2: Did I ever tell you, Andy, in one of the all-time great marketing spins, there's years, like, you know, many, many years ago, like 2010 or something, I was in an indie film in New Zealand, right, called Two Little Boys, right? Like
3: an independent film, by the way.
2: Yeah. Great fun.
3: I watched it again. It is a, Hamie did a really good job. I know I took it at the time, but go check it out. It's not that little. I think it's a great, is it one of the, New Zealand's, did very well in New Zealand.
2: Well, it was like a popular indie film in New Zealand. Although, I mean, it wasn't like a box office smash. However, That's where the marketing came in, because there's a chain of pizzas in New Zealand called Hell Pizza, and they did a Two Little Boys pizza,
3: right?
2: Like a promotional tie-in.
3: Great collab.
2: Yeah, a promotional tie-in with the release of the film. That was their highest sellers, their most popular ever pizza.
3: Right.
2: And so for a while, some of the marketing material, Two Little Boys was referred to as the number one movie based pizza.
3: And as long as you put base pizza very small.
2: Yeah, that's it.
3: Exactly,
2: number one,
3: kind of
2: New Zealand's number one movie, small font based pizza.
3: It's like best sales.
2: Just nice to be part of a number one film, to be honest. Just nice to be part of a number one film.
3: That's true. Hamie, you're on the top of the show.
2: Guys, let me ask you this question. And we'd never do this on the show, but I'm going to even allow us to, we can pause the show for 30 seconds. What I want to do here is I'm about to ask you a question. I will stop the record for 30 seconds. Right. Then we'll come back in after you've had your thinking time. You might even need like 15 or 20 seconds.
3: Okay.
2: Right?
3: Far away.
2: Here is my question. I think we all can agree we're very lucky to be in the jobs we're in.
3: Oh, yeah. Jack,
2: okay.
3: For granted, but
2: you especially, Jack.
3: Yeah.
2: Right?
3: Okay.
2: Well, I'll put my hand up.
4: Very
2: as well.
4: Lucky. Very, very lucky. Yeah.
2: Here's my question, and we can pause the podcast, come back in 20 seconds with your answer. I want you guys to tell me, what do you think the highest paying job you could apply for outside of the entertainment industry is with your current skills? Yeah. Mics are off. Good luck. You've got 15 to 20 seconds. All right, we're back.
3: Yep. Got to qualify something. We can't use any of the notoriety or profile we have now, can we? Like, if you're saying that.
2: Oh, are you thinking of the old footy player real estate agent switch? Every previous football champion is now a real estate agent somewhere
3: trusted.
2: Because it does. Yeah, trusted too. Yeah. But it gives people a bit of an excitement to go. Hey, a Brownlow medal winner of yesteryear just showed me through a two better.
3: Yes. So is that?
2: No. This is just
3: off our, based off our skills we've got.
2: Mm-hmm, mm-hmm. Okay. Can would you like me to slightly change it?
3: Can it be like the job you apply for, what you could make the most money from?
2: No, it's like what do you think the best job you could do is with your current skills? All right. I'll change it slightly. Mm. That you could turn up and competently put in one day of work at, okay? Like you could pass for one day and get through it to a competent level.
3: I feel like I'd feel pretty confident at the top of a pyramid scheme.
2: Oh, yeah, that's the best place to be with one of those.
3: But, you know, like
4: no one walks into the top of a pyramid scheme.
3: I know, but
4: day
3: just
4: one.
3: Selling.
2: That's true, Jack. Yeah. In fact, if you're walking in, you just never get to the top. But you mean like a Ponzi scheme?
3: Yeah. I suppose like kind
2: that's
3: of.
2: That's your pick?
3: I'm saying the top paying. Like everything else for my skills, I would not be able to have the upside.
4: So ripping
2: people off.
4: But do
2: you think you could trick people into investing?
3: Wouldn't feel good about it, but I think
2: I'm answering the question.
4: It's true, actually. If you came to me and said you have a great investment opportunity, I would believe you.
3: Yeah. Yeah, that would be...
2: The smile there from Andy was so telling.
3: No, because
2: he had a little flicker of mental note. I should actually...

0: burns those bitcoins, I will actually revisit this idea.
1: Yes, I think Jack, that's what. Okay. Yeah. Jacko?
0: Well, maybe mine was slightly different because I'll go next, Jacko. Yep. I say this with the greatest respect to this profession. I don't want this to be confused with me saying you don't need to train to be this profession, okay, or that I don't have respect and appreciation for them because I use them.
1: Yeah.
0: But I honestly think I could get through one day of being a GP.
1: No. I could get through a day.
0: Because I think I have enough general medical knowledge because I do a lot of Googling medical issues and I've got now 20 years experience of going to the GP for what they would see most things.
2: Yeah, but okay, colds and stuff, sure.
0: That's like, what go the and get day the, is, Jack.
2: Yes, but what about what someone with a serious medical issue?
0: What is it? What are the symptoms?
2: Well, like they can't breathe properly.
0: Go to emergency. That's not what you go to the GP for. No, I can't send them straight to emergency.
3: Okay. I suppose you can.
2: You're right. You're just referring, or saying, get some cold medicine.
0: We're not shitting on GPs here because they're very good, and you do need to go to medical school. I'm just saying
3: it's like, referral to antibiotics, isn't it?
0: What was the last thing you went to the GP for, Jack? That wasn't treated by the holistic dentist.
2: No, my holistic dentist did just do dental.
3: Okay.
2: The last thing I went to the GP for. Jeez, it's been a while.
3: Hmm.
0: Really?
2: Yeah.
0: They're free. I'm surprised you're not there all the time.
2: No, well, I go to the guy you have to pay and you only get so much back from Medicare.
3: Okay.
2: So I kind of give him a wide berth.
3: Yeah.
2: Oh, and you know what I had to do? I had to get a referral from the GP to go to the sleep study. So I said I
0: could do that.
2: I wasn't.
0: Absolutely.
2: I'm not sleeping well at night. And I pretty much said, and I want to go and see the sleep study specialist.
0: No dramas, mate. Go see this guy.
2: Yeah, that's
3: an easy one. Mine was a referral because I'd like to get my skin checked for skin cancers.
0: Yep, absolutely, mate. Can't recommend enough. Do it every 6 months. Here's a good clinic. Make sure you go to a registered skin cancer clinic, and or if you go to a dermatologist, go to this website because you want to make sure that someone's been trained properly to spot skin cancers.
3: And then you could
2: and you're just Googling those doctors.
0: And you all are allowed to Google as well. Yeah. I've been to GPs where they're allowed to Google. There's no rule that says you're not allowed to Google. They Google all the time.
3: It's a very good point. It's like when my dad used to be the information technology teacher at the local community centre. Did I tell you this?
2: No.
0: Yeah.
3: And so people would come in and say, hey, I've got a problem with my mobile phone. And he'll go, oh, yes. And they said, you know, it's a Apple, da da da. And he goes, yeah, I've got some notes on that. And he'd just type in the problem.
2: Because your dad, I don't imagine he's an IT whiz.
3: Not at all. Terrible. He just likes giving. So I suggested he could do it in better places. Yeah. But one guy came in. I swear I told you this. One guy came in, normally the elderly or people's English as a second language, his dad who's helping. One guy came in and said, I've been told there's porn inside the computer. This 80-year-old Greek guy, he said, and he was holding his laptop. He said, It's in here. I've been told it's in here. And dad said, well, I don't think that's appropriate to come to the community centre to ask for that. But
0: it Google, is 90% of the internet.
3: Google, you can type in anything.
0: Yeah.
3: You could type in.
0: And if it tells you, I didn't tell you that. I just told you about this friend of mine, Google, who knows everything.
3: If you type in, you know, what's the biggest frog in the world? It'll tell you what the biggest frog in the world. And the guy said, yes, but I want the porn. Not quite picking up on the clues.
0: Yes. I want the biggest something else. Yeah. Is it only for frogs or would it work for the size of anything? No, you can certainly find the size of any and many things.
3: I think Amy's got a point.
2: Jack, what about vaccinations?
0: Yeah, get them for sure.
2: No, they come to you because you can go to the GP and say,
0: go see the nurse down the hall. Yeah, I don't do them.
3: The nurse
0: does them.
2: Okay.
0: Suck it, mate. Have you had to bring Gordy to a doctor? That's probably the only area if a baby had an issue.
3: You'd feel a bit
0: that's
3: nervous.
0: The only thing. I'm not saying, you know, adult lives aren't important too, but if a baby had an issue, that's maybe where I'd lean across and go, listen, I'll be honest with you. I'm doing this as a test. I'm doing this as a bet just to see if I can make it through the day. So I'll tell you what I think, but do go and see a pediatrician.
3: We never got Jack's.
0: Yeah, what's yours, Jack?
2: I thought I could walk onto a building site as a competent fourth-year apprentice.
3: Oh, yeah.
0: Okay.
2: Better
0: so
2: than
0: you still
2: some.
0: Have someone telling you what to do,
2: yes,
0: but
2: so
0: you know enough of the terms.
2: You're not responsible. But now that I see you, how much you're going for, I'm just going to blag my way through it. I'll say builder.

0: No, Jack. No, you couldn't even finish your own house.
1: You built your house on promises.
0: Ask me any question. Okay.
1: Andy, you're working with a builder at the moment. Give him your most recent question for your house.
0: Okay. We want to put a tunnel in underneath the
2: must be
1: that's all you got to say, Jack. Must be nice, mate. Thank you very much. Remember, there's 15% on that for you, Jack.
2: Okay, I'm seeing interested. Dollar signs everywhere.
0: I'm interested here, Jack. Yeah. There's a proposed tunnel, just a small one that goes underneath the heritage house. So we have to work out what to do with the heritage house.
2: Yep, definitely ring Dial before you dig. To make sure you're not digging into any wires.
1: Andy's not doing it. He's not putting the tunnel in. No one building a house with a tunnel's digging their own tunnel.
2: I would confidently say that 99% of Australian builders haven't had to build a tunnel under a heritage house.
1: It's fair. Someone is standing. It needs to be able to take quite a lot of bullion too.
0: Okay. You're going to say I'll call Dial before you dig. Is that the first thing you're going to say?
2: What I'll say is like, yes, we can make that happen. Leave that with us.
1: Yeah, I was planning on, again, Jack, he is planning on leaving with the builder. He's not asking to dig his own tunnel.
2: I'm saying
0: how did you go about it? I hear it's quite hard.
1: What machine do you use?
2: Yeah, well, you use a boring machine.
0: But, why is it so boring?
1: Yeah, sounds like we're speaking to one.
2: We'll use the drills to take up the floorboards. We'll stack them to one side of the room so that we can put them back how we found them. Then we'll get the boring machine going. To dig under out. The
1: This is pretty step by step. We'll get it going, and if it doesn't start the first time, obviously give it a real good rip, get it going again, and
2: get the tunnel going. And
0: why are you removing the floorboards?
2: Did you want it to start in the house?
0: No.
2: Okay, so I thought it was like a secret tunnel under a rug type thing.
0: Okay, no.
2: Where does the tunnel start?
1: God, I'd love this.
2: I'd
1: love you to be a builder, Jack.
0: I've been told underpinning is important. How do you do underpinning?
2: No, well, the house should have plenty of underpinning, but if it needs...
1: It's not my fault if it falls over.
2: If it needs some more, we should be able to provide that with no problem.
1: It should be there, but if more needs to be there, we can make more be there.
2: Yep.
1: You're the best, mate.
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4: Hey, this is the show you come to if you've got a special skill that's not being properly recognised by the greater community. Come to us. We'll test it. So you can't just claim it and then get the accolades. We'll test it. Once you've been tested and you've been successful, we'll then say yes. You deserve the accolades. We'll give you a coin, generally an H&A coin.
5: That is what people are playing for. That is what a young man called Jack came to the show with. His special skill he claimed was being able to tell exactly where the door of a train is going to pull up on the platform. We had a lot of conditions about this because you hear that skill and you go, okay, there's a couple of ways he could fake this. We decided to meet him at Southern Cross train station.
4: It was a random station of our choosing.
5: That's not one he goes to. We had a few other conditions, so don't worry. We were onto this. We met up with him this morning. This is how it went.
4: We're here with Jack.
6: Hello.
4: How are you feeling, Jack?
6: Swell.
4: Yeah.
6: Southern Cross station. Big station. Very big.
5: But this would be like your grand final, really, wouldn't it? I mean, Southern Cross station, not much of a bigger stage for someone living in Melbourne who prides themselves on train door positional guessing.
6: It's like a grand final if I was from interstate.
5: Yeah.
6: So I'm Brisbane coming down to play Collingwood the G.
5: Yeah.
6: It's not my home station. I'm a Parliament guy, Croydon station.
5: But you do understand the gravity of the ground and what it means to
6: people. I do understand it's a train station.
4: Have you been to this station before?
6: Like three times to watch Essendon get smashed at Marvel. So
5: yeah. All right, yeah, so yeah. You don't
6: I'm not familiar.
4: We have people obviously nitpicking. A lot. Picking nits on our special skills and how we conduct them. This is great news. For those that are, there were people already writing in to say, hey, make sure you don't pick a home station.
5: Can't take him to his home station because for people that commute every day, you would get a feel. You'd be like, oh, if I stand like five steps left of the vending machine, I'm always hitting a door there.
6: Yeah.
5: But for you, this is feel.
6: It is feel here, yeah. You get a lot of time at Parliament down those big escalators to suss out where you're going to go, but here, no idea.
4: Are we able to position you in the middle of the platform-ish?
6: I thought you could say middle of the tracks. So I was like, no.
5: We've been told by management. We have to make it more exciting.
6: All right, cool, middle of the platform if you want. And then I walk down and choose something.
4: My point is, I think you kind of know where a train's going to stop. Yeah. Like, don't they go to the very end and they've got a little...
5: There's a line.
6: So the end is too easy.
4: Yes.
6: So I'm happy to be in the middle.
4: Okay, good.
6: Yeah.
4: Because I think... Cause then
5: Tell us what you know about trains. I mean, do you want to give away any of your...
6: Trade secrets? No.
5: No. But do you know the distance between doors?
6: I don't even know. Like, they confuse me how they work, honestly.
5: Right.
6: Yeah, I don't really understand.
5: Just electricity on the rail.
6: No, but what's the thing at the top? What's
5: That's
6: that?
5: That's electricity.
6: Oh, is it? Yeah. Is that what makes it move?
5: Yeah. I don't know if you're playing dog
6: It's a learning
5: here.
6: Podcast.
5: Is that what makes it move? Well, no, it's not. Yeah. But it goes to the thing that does make it move, the engines, which are at
6: are
5: the bottom.
6: Are you guys a train podcast motors. Now?
4: No. We're at risk of starting this third most boring thing. We've gone with fish.
5: No, this is just someone that's, read enough books at a five-year-old level. To explain to kids.
4: Jack, I walked this station 3 days ago.
6: Yeah.
5: Did the old pitch inspection.
4: And
5: key test. Can't get the key in the platform. Hard as nails.
6: Concrete.
4: There was nothing I could see mid-platform that would indicate where a door would
5: stop. Right, so you did the old, like in a movie, where you're trying to get inside the criminal's mind.
4: Yes.
5: Like, how does he do it? How is he doing it?
4: So,
5: is there a technique? You don't have to tell us what it is.
6: No, it's touch and feel. One thing I'll say is you do have to stand behind the yellow line, obviously.
4: Yeah. Safety
6: first. Don't want to get arrested.
4: Yeah, fair enough.
6: Yeah.
5: You've obviously been with mates. Have you called this out to them to go, fellas, stand with me and we'll get the door?
6: Look, it's a multifaceted skill. I don't like to do it around friends. I like to just do it by myself just to get the general public. So it's like a time saving is the first part.
4: Yeah.
6: And then just a wow factor.
4: Both things appeal to me.
6: Been in front of a baby one time, swear it winked at me.
5: Got a baby wink.
6: Yeah.
5: Because kids would know that kid probably catches a train all the time and goes, I hate not being at the door. Yeah, having to be wheeled to
6: Mum, what are you doing?
5: Because for the people that move to the line early, and there are early movers when the train's going to the platform, everyone's making their claim.
6: They are.
5: When you move to the line and you stand, you're sort of going...
6: This is it.
5: Unwritten, like unconsciously, you're going, I believe I know where the door is.
6: I want to be first on. That's what people are...
5: And when the door lands in front of you and some idiot four steps to your left has completely goofed it and they're between doors, That must feel amazing.
6: It does feel great. Just the look on their face and as they look at you as you just walk straight on, choose your, get your selection of choice of what seat you want.
1: And then, you know, seconds later, here they come, bustling through the door, nothing left.
6: The amount of seconds I'm saving per year is definitely in the high teens.
1: Wow. I'd say, right. Yeah. Jack, must be really nice.
4: It's one pitch, one swing, one hit.
6: That's it?
4: Yeah. Right. You don't have multiple trains. We don't have time. But you can pick a platform.
1: I want to give you the margin of error that you are within one normal step of the door. So if the door's either going to be right in front of you, or if it is within one...
7: No, I'm not giving him that.
1: Oh, you're not giving him netball rules. I was giving him netball.
7: The door is
1: pivot.
7: The door is three people wide.
1: Two for me, but yep.
7: He's got...
4: You're a larger fella.
1: Quarter shoulders.
7: I would say he has to be within...
1: Okay, so he has to walk forwards.
7: Walk forwards.
1: And hit a door.
7: And yeah, well, that door will open.
1: Yeah. Well, so he'll walk forwards into the train, or...
7: Yeah.
1: I think we'd all like to see, for comedic effect, if safe to do so, you walk forwards into the window.
6: Yes. Okay.
1: If it's not there. Yeah, if you miss
6: if
1: it by
6: there,
1: a mile,
6: I have to hit the train.
1: Your punishment is you have to walk forward into the train and bounce off and then not board.
6: That's fair.
1: And then hop off really quick, because just remember, you've got our microphone.
6: Yeah.
1: And if you do get on it, you're celebrating. We're on the outside.
6: Yeah.
1: We just never see you again and we lose the mic.
6: Yeah. All right, done.
4: You nail it. It's a coin.
6: All right, cool.
4: Good luck.
6: Thank you very much.
1: And Jack, can't wait to see this.
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4: We've entered the train station. Hamish has jumped.
1: Still got it,
4: Hamish.
1: Baby.
4: Hamish has now jumped the rail. I was nervous that we were filming in a train station, let alone Hamish fair evading.
1: Well, I mean,
4: okay,
1: that's on you, Mike. You gave me a dud, Mikey.
4: We've got a 5-minute wait to Flinders Street on chat platform 10.
1: Guys, come on. Is it the Grand Mobile line?
4: It's the Glen Waverley line.
1: It's his old train line. You've got to do it for Blakey.
4: 4 minutes. Okay, let's get down there.
6: Platform 10?
4: Platform 10.
6: All right.
4: I'm going to say, once we're past the vending machines, we're walking down the platform now.
6: Yep.
4: You're allowed to pick. That would count as middle.
1: Minutes. Actually, 3 minutes.
4: Three minutes.
1: This is on. We're on.
6: Wow, this is high pressure.
1: Okay, let's get you to the front.
6: Never done it with like a crowd looking either, so it's a bit nervy.
1: It doesn't get bigger than this. Okay, let's get past the vending machine. Let's get you on the yellow line.
4: We're now what we say the middle third of the platform. Jack, it's over to you. Wherever you want to pick.
1: You have the red zone up to the yellow line. You go and stand in the red zone and then have a look up and down the platform.
4: Bearing in mind, the train leaves in 2 minutes, so it's going to arrive within one.
1: Jack, what are you thinking?
6: Well, I'm seeing the mind the gaps, but I've never been here before, so I don't... Oh, I have been here, but I don't remember. All right, there's a touch and feel job anyway. We're going to go... Right.
4: He's thinking about it.
6: Yeah.
1: He's really thinking about it. He's gone to stand near and mind the gap. Now, just to paint the picture for everyone at home,
6: I've chosen.
1: Nobody is near him.
4: No one's hearing.
1: Other people have made their call. They've gone off their gut up and down the track.
4: You know what I'm worried for him?
1: Yep.
6: No, I'm doing it. Can I change or am I locked
1: in?
6: I'm changing.
4: Yeah, I think it's a short train. I think at this hour of the day, there wouldn't be a big train.
6: No more change. That's it. I'm done. That's it. I'm locked in now.
4: Yes.
1: There are people down towards the tail end. Okay. Do we know which way it's coming?
4: It's going to come in from that direction. It's going to come from our right.
6: I'm right behind
4: Jack
6: the other line.
4: Re-pitched. What made you change, Jack?
6: I feel like this has made me change. So the directions.
4: Okay, you wanted to be right outside the timetable.
6: So people that don't
4: have a
6: phone,
4: there's a big sign up here that shares the timetable. You think people would get out? But you.
6: They might go. Oh yeah, where am I going now?
4: But why would they put it there? Would they? That'd clog an exit. Wouldn't they put it outside of an exit?
6: No, because I don't feel like people go left straight away.
4: Okay.
6: So people walk that way. They're not going to go that way towards an exit. So it's not going to clog it up. I feel like right here is the spot.
1: I feel like you might be giving the Transit Authority too much credit that they've designed the stations with that much
4: here it comes.
1: In mind.
6: Oh my God! Here we go.
1: Here we go.
4: Here it comes.
1: Out of the loop. It's coming out of the tunnel. Okay, everyone, mind the gap. Get behind the yellow line.
6: Oh, my God,
1: line.
6: Not on the yellow line.
1: It's coming
4: it's
1: in.
4: It's coming in.
1: Lovely approach pace at this stage. Very much as you'd expect
6: nice
1: a train
6: slow.
1: To be coming in. Jack has said to the driver, slow it down. It's like curling, but he might have slowed it down too early.
4: There will be a carriage in front of him.
1: It's a long train. It is long enough. Medium density.
4: It is slowing.
6: Oh, my God, there's a lot of people on that carriage.
4: There's a lot of people, a lot of school
1: kids. Here we go. The wheel is spinning and it's now coming down to it. It's close. It's
6: going
1: to
6: be close. It's right where he was.
1: It's right where he was. He's failed. It's one window away. And it was down the track. You were bang on.
6: I was right where I was.
1: You were bang on.
6: I gave the transit line too much credit.
1: It's a touch and feel thing, and you overrode your instinct.
6: I know, I did. I overthought it.
4: You went all touch and feel to begin with, and then went all brain and head and mind after that.
6: I should have been fast and loose. Yeah.
1: You overthought it,
6: didn't
1: you?
6: I overthought it, yeah.
1: Oh, man.
4: I don't think you could have got it more wrong, by the way.
6: What?
4: You were close to in the middle, weren't you?
1: Yeah, no, he hit this window here.
4: Did okay.
6: It was close. I was pretty close.
1: Very wrong, but not the most wrong.
4: Yeah.
1: Well,
6: so not Simpsons guy.
1: Not a Simpsons guy, but I think as we all discussed at the start, you will have to cover my fine for fair evasion as a penalty. So appreciate that.
6: All right, deal. Yeah,
4: Jack, well done. Is this your platform?
6: Technically is my platform.
4: Yeah. But are you going home or?
6: No, I'm going back to work.
4: All right. Okay, yeah. We'll go this way then. Yeah, I was going to say, we can leave you here.
6: No.
4: Wow. Commiserations.
1: Hi, everyone. Hamish here. Hope you enjoyed that last bit of audio. Just want to note something. In that package, I made a bit of a joke, made it seem like I was jumping the gates at the train station, effectively fare evading, which is a crime that the Hamish and Andy Show does not condone, and none of us did. I actually, off mic, bought several Mikeys and used them legally. Just to clear that up.
4: You'll be able to see how close he was and then where he moved if you go to hamishnetty.com or any of our pipes. The video will be up there by Webgeezer Jez. Thanks, Jez. Is that a nod from you, mate? It is.
1: Nod from Jez. 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
1: On with the show.
2: Yeah, morning Wednesday. Hello, hope you have a good start to your day. 14th of October, flying through this month. Feel like it just turned October. Christmas, I said it yesterday, just over 2 months away. It is wild. Great news though, even sooner than that. Fifi, Fev and Nick joining me in the studio from 6 o'clock this morning. Still happening this week as well. $5.3 million house. We're going to be putting in that call to say, hey, you've won that. What a moment that's going to be tomorrow on the show. This morning though, $1,000. I'll take that. In half an hour, just after your 5:30 news, going to play the cute version of Alpha Bucks, but now DJ Konski with a great mashup to kickstart our Wednesday. Let's go, Konski, over to you, mate.

0: like a Jesus.
1: I haven't heard that song for ages. Morning here at the Fox. Josiah hanging out with you. Good morning. How good's a Wednesday? How good's $1,000, especially at the moment? If you can answer 5 questions in 15 seconds after your 5:30 news, going to play the small version of Alpha Bucks, a few songs, you know when to call. Get ready. No.

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6: 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And now you're up to date on Melbourne's number one hit music station with the Foxes, Fifi, Feather, Nick.
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8: Hey there, I'm Lauren Howarth. The P-plater, who allegedly crashed into a crowd of Newcastle Knights fans, has been handed 8 more charges. The 18-year-old is now facing a total of 17 offences over the collision, which left 10 people injured. He's due to return to court tomorrow. PM Anthony Albanese insists the government is doing whatever it can to keep a planned US execution live stream out of Australia. It comes after eSafety said it can't proactively block the stream. Supporting older Aussies to downsize could be an important piece of the housing crisis puzzle. REA Group finding the majority of over 55s have at least one spare bedroom, while around 60% have two or more. Many, though, say the hassle of moving as well as stamp duty costs remain a big barrier to downsizing. And Powderfinger fans, get ready. The first lot of pre-sale tickets go on sale today for the Aussie rock band's 18-date tour that kicks off in Brisbane next year.
9: What are you?
10: 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Rise and shine. It's time for Fifi Fev and Nick's Early Bird Show.

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1: On with the show.
2: Wednesday, hump day. Hello, welcome to the 14th of October. Good morning to you. Wednesday, nice and early. Another fresh morning. Cooler day. It's going to heat up over the weekend and into next week, though. Spring really going to be in the air, which I love. Fifi, Fev, Nick, they are joining me in the studio from 6 for a massive morning. Ed Cavalier joining us from 7 a.m. with Nick Cody off on his paternity leave. And also, we're giving away that house, $5.3 million, if you don't mind, thanks to the Royal Melbourne Home Lottery. That phone call going to happen tomorrow. Is your phone going to ring? Just heard the news that, trying to figure out the cost of living, housing crisis, et cetera, telling old people to sell their homes. Seriously, guys. Anyway, $5.3 million house. That'll help. We've got it for you.
3: Simple as ABC. It's Alpha Bucks. Speed round.
4: Alpha Bucks.
2: Give away $1,000. What a way to start your morning, Chris, from a great part of our state, Crib Point. How are you, mate?
5: Good, mate. Yourself?
2: Yeah, going all right. How's the water down there? Good fishing in Crib Point.
5: It is. There's some nice squid down there on the starting point.
2: Yeah, there is. Mate, well, let's get this cash. I had a coffee this morning.
5: Somewhat, yes.
2: I like asking that question. It just makes me, actually, because I haven't had one, it makes me think about coffee. I'll do that soon. But let's get you the cash, mate. Letter A this morning for ant.
5: Sweet as.
2: All right, pass if you don't know an answer. I'll start the timer after the first question. All good to go, mate?
5: Yes, I am.
2: Beautiful. Here we go, Chris. Starting with A, name a cocktail.
5: Oh, pass.
2: A luxury car brand.
5: Audi.
2: A plant.
5: Apple tree.
2: A Greek god.
5: Aries.
2: A famous chef.
5: Andre.
2: Name a cocktail. Oh, no. But don't mind your strategy. You got through nearly everything. We went around the clock. A cocktail. I know you're not thinking about it this time of the morning, but an Aperol spritz.
5: Oh.
2: 5 o'clock somewhere, mate.
5: It is, yeah. It is.
2: Plant. Yeah, we can take an apple tree. I like it. You can plant it. Do you know what I mean? I know it's a tree, but you plant it.
5: Exactly.
2: Agapantha, aloe vera, if not.
5: Oh, yeah.
2: Greek god, yes. Achilles.
5: Yeah.
2: I got no idea. Fee studied Greek mythology. That is no joke. So she knows everything Greek god and Greek mythology. Famous chef Andy Allen off MasterChef, Adriana Zumbo. Mate, it's a fair way from Crib Point, but next time you're in the West, you'll love this. You got a $200 venue voucher to the Melton Entertainment Park.
5: Oh, sweet as.
2: So enjoy that, mate. Be worth the drive.
5: Yes, I think it will be.
2: Good on you, Chris. You have a good day, mate.
5: Will do. Thank you.
2: That's all right, mate. It's not a bad, but it's such a good prize. $200 to spend there. Thousands the price. One-fifth of the prize is for not winning. Yeah, good's that. Almost throw Alpha Bucks just for the good prize this week. More chances. Fifi, Fever, Nick playing. It's just before 6:30 and again at 8 o'clock this morning. Now, just quickly, don't miss the Victoria Cup at Melton Entertainment Park. That's this Saturday. That's going to be a ripping gig. Cannot wait for that. Hey, I'm just mentioning the 6:30 Alpha Bucks for $10,000 cash. That's 10 questions in 30 seconds. The letter this morning is E. Starting the letter E. I'm going to give you an answer. A drink. Eggnog. That's a tough one. Eggnog. 9 more, 10 grand, all yours. What a treat. This is the script at the Fox. Good morning.

0: haven't heard that for a while. The Script, Break Even, great song here at 101.9 The Fox. Fifi Fever, Nikon from 6. Josiah hanging out with you till then. 16 degrees cloudy. The forecast today, fresh, only 8 degrees here in the city at the moment. Good morning to you. Hey, you just heard in the news not too long ago about the new airport pickup. We're playing all those ads as well. Everyone's talking about it because apparently it's a little complicated, or we're just simple and they have to really over-explain things to us. Good news, if you haven't been and you're weirded out by it or you don't care either way, Fev had to use it yesterday to pick one of his daughters up just after 6 this morning. Going to hear how complicated, or is it easy? Are we all being had on? We're going to find out in just a sec when Fev joins me after 6.
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4: 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Thanks, Josiah. Bit of a shambles early doors on the Deer Park bypass, city bound before Robinson's Road. Word of a crash. Delays back onto the Western Freeway. Give that a miss and take Ballarat Road. Elsewhere, a collision in Carnegie, the Princes Highway, city bound at Murrumbina Road, a lane closed. Outbound slowing for a look. Patchy for the Monash, city bound approaching Belgrave Hallam Road. Rain, hail or shine, get 25% off tyres at My Car Tyre and Auto. 5th to 17th October. 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
0: Here you are, just going 5:43. Josiah hanging out with you. I just saw on Sunrise at the moment. It's National I Love You Day. So I thought I'd say I love you. Hope that makes you feel nice this morning. I'd love you more if you called and picked a good song though.
5: Hey, want a song played? It's really easy. Just call Josiah. 131060.
0: Yeah, that's our number here at the Fox. 131060. The next song we're playing at the Fox is yours. Is there a song that you like to hear? A song you haven't heard for a while, maybe? Song that fires you up. Whatever you want to hear, give us a buzz. Maybe you want to dedicate it to someone. It is National I Love You Day. Give us a buzz. We'll do it straight after this.
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0: Yeah, they'll join me in the studio in 11 minutes. Josiah hanging out with you. Hey, if you missed the announcement, we are doing the show live from the Melbourne Star, which launches tomorrow. It is back since COVID for the first time. Brand new and better. I'll give you the details in just a second, but now.
31: Hey, want a song played? It's really easy. Just call Josiah. 131060.
0: And Bailey from Clyde's gotten through this morning. How are you, mate?
32: Yeah, not too bad, Josiah. How are you, mate?
0: Yeah, good. How's the start of your day? You working? What are you up to?
32: Yeah, just about to jump on the Monash, go to work. Oh.
0: Mate, it's so busy. We did the show from Mernda last Friday, and I was heading north and crossed the Monash. So I didn't go on it, but I went over one of those overpasses, and it was, I think it was 4:15 in the morning, packed.
32: Yeah, it's always chockers on the Monash, mate.
0: Always
32: Melbourne
0: cars.
32: To the car park.
0: It is, mate. It's coming to peak hour. I see why you're up early, mate, getting to work. What will help you out and all of Melbourne is a good song, mate. What do you want to hear?
32: Would love to hear some Stereo Hearts by the Gym Class Heroes, mate.
0: There is a song I have not heard in a very long time. What made you pick this song?
32: Oh, it's just an absolute banger. And with you saying it's National I Love You Day, I thought it was quite fitting.
0: Yeah, perfect song, mate. Great choice, Bailey. You drive safe to work, mate.
32: Cheers, mate. Have a good one.
0: You too. Here it is at the Fox.

0: choice, Bailey from Clyde, mate. That came out in 21. Yeah. I haven't heard that song in so long. Gym Class Heroes, if you're wondering what they're up to, I just had a little Google. They just got back together a couple of years ago after breaking up for over 10 years. I tell you what, if our bosses are listening, R&B Fridays, that is a great, great shout to have back. Gym Class Heroes. All right, Fifi, Fev and Nick, they're joining me straight after this to wake you up on this Wednesday morning. I'm going to grab a coffee. We're doing the show live from the Melbourne Star. We're going to discuss all after this.
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4: Point Cook Road and Central Avenue intersection will be closed from 8 p.m. Friday 16 October to 3 a.m. Sunday 18 October. Detours in place. Search Big Build for more info. Thanks, Josiah. The crash on the Deer Park bypass causing grief citybound before Robinson's Road. Speed and lane restrictions in place. Delays well back onto the Western Freeway to around Hopkins Road. Give that a wide berth and take Ballarat Road instead. And a crash in Carnegie on the Princes Highway citybound at Murrumbina Road. A lane closed. 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
22: It is 9 degrees in Melbourne. Good morning, I'm James Lake. Victoria's been warned to prepare for an earlier and potentially more severe bushfire season, with emergency agencies already reporting increased fire activity. Recent blazes in Gippsland and the northeast have prompted authorities to bring their readiness efforts forward, while residents in fire-prone areas on Melbourne's bushy fringe are being urged to get their plans in place now. Major international neonatal trials getting underway in Melbourne to settle a long-running question about giving caffeine to premature babies. Doctors say caffeine does help preemies breathe and can improve their long-term outcomes, but dosage varies widely between hospitals. Researchers plan to recruit around 4,000 neonatal intensive care patients over the next 4 to 5 years. Toyota has agreed to pay $750 million to settle class actions over faulty diesel exhaust systems in its Hilux, Prado and Fortuner models. The proposed deal, which still needs federal court approval, would be the largest class action settlement in Australian history. And Sam Woods' multi-million dollar Brighton home is set to go on the market within days, despite the former Bachelor star remaining in custody. As legal proceedings continue, Woods and his wife bought the Bayside home for $7.15 million just last year.
23: 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Now is the time to own your star. 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
22: Checking out the Wednesday Foxcast now. A cloudy day ahead, but dry, 16 the top. Tomorrow, fine and sunny, 21 degrees. It is 9 right now at Doncaster, also 9 in the city. 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
32: 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Yeah, could you maybe wait till I'm in town?
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34: Out the box, you want $10,000?
35: That's the secret sound.
34: Oh, my God! Oh, my God!
25: On with the show.
0: Yeah, that's us. Wednesday, we made it through the week. Hello, guys. Fifi, Fev, good morning.
1: Good morning, Melbourne.
2: Hey, something funny happened on the way to work. I was talking to Fev, and he said to me, "Oh, my goodness." And he said it like that. Oh, my goodness. He said, "There's a car in front of me, and it's got a sign on it that says, you are now passing another fox." And I burst out laughing, going, yeah,
1: it was a sticker on a
2: Lindsay
1: car.
2: Lindsay Fox truck. And he goes, no, it's a car. And I said, yeah, but like Lindsay Fox's trucks that all have, you are now passing another fox,
1: yeah,
2: and they've
1: Lindsay
2: had
1: fox
2: them for 50 years. Like since I remember being a kid and seeing those signs on trucks, and I used to go, was that Fox FM?
1: No, but you know like our old merch, that we've, the retro merch that we've brought back, the fox is like red.
3: And on that sticker, it's black writing with red, but Lindsay Fox is yellow. So it was like, it doesn't go with the car. So I'm like, this is an OG Fox listener.
2: But isn't it amazing that your age and you've been in Melbourne the whole time, lovely 30. And young, yeah? You've lived your whole life in Melbourne and you've never taken note of those signs that say you are now passing another Fox.
3: Because I'm concentrating on what I'm doing because I'm driving the car. I haven't got ADD brain like you and just drift off while you drive. You probably ran into a couple of them, have you?
2: You've just started this thing. I don't have ADHD and I never have.
3: You have got some issues.
2: I reckon we have a team intervention and everyone in our team gets to nominate which one of us has ADHD.
3: Leon's
2: put his hand
3: pick
2: up.
3: Pick on the guy that's been in a mental clinic. Of course Leon, I've had it.
2: Which one of us has ADHD?
4: I think I do, but sure. Oh, I think everyone has it, right? These days, I feel like everyone has it.
3: No, yeah. But I actually had it.
2: I was
3: diagnosed and put into an institution.
0: Yeah.
3: And you're picking
2: They diagnose you with ADHD.
3: And a lot of other crook things. I was on some bad
2: stuff. I know. What were your other diagnoses?
3: Serical. Not well.
2: Depression.
3: Bad.
2: Oh no, yeah. Bev, I feel sorry for you. No, you're the one who mocks it. You don't make fun of it by saying I've got ADHD.
3: But you do have it. But I make fun of my own mental
2: health.
3: Because it's a way of deflecting how I'm really feeling.
2: No,
3: and now you've brought it up, so I'm a little bit.
2: You brought it up. You call me ADHD brain.
3: Yeah, but you do.
2: I will treat you with kid gloves and tender loving care. I'm so sorry. I'll wrap you in cotton wool.
0: While we're here.
3: Sorry. I have to stop you. What did you just say then?
2: So I'll wrap you in cotton wool.
3: The one before then.
2: Give you tender loving care?
3: No, just in between there.
2: Far out, I don't know.
3: I think you said I'm...
2: Sorry?
3: Thank you. Oh, wow. Look at everyone. Oh, everyone's in shock.
2: No one's in shock.
3: Hey, let's push on to other pressing things. What was your highlight in your 5:30, Josiah?
0: That's a good Fev. That was, do you know what?
3: What was your highlight in your little show?
0: Bailey from Clyde called in and requested Stereo Hearts from the Gym Class Heroes, and I haven't heard that song.
2: I love that.
3: How's that song go?
0: I can't do it.
3: Did you just turn into Stitch?
0: Almost. Let me grab
2: it
0: for you.
2: Gym Class Heroes, remember that?
0: Yeah, no. And then I said on air...
3: Oh, yeah.
0: What happened to the Gym Class Heroes? Googled it. They broke up 3 years ago, got back together. And I said to Bailey, what a great idea for future R&B Fridays acts.
2: I think they've only got this song.
3: What else?
0: Travie McCoy did that song with Bruno Mars, remember?
2: It's Travie McCoy in Gym Class Heroes.
0: Yeah, he's the lead singer.
3: How good's the song?
2: I know Travie McCoy. He clearly left and had his own career.
3: How good's the song request? People love that.
0: Yeah, it is.
2: Not today.
0: Let's get on Zara Larsson now. He's midnight.
3: Shutting something else down of mine.
0: We're doing the show from the Melbourne Star this Friday. All the details throughout the morning. It is back. It's Fifi Fevenick at the Fox. Good morning.

0: Another cooler day like yesterday, 16 degrees cloudy. That's the forecast they've given us. Then it's going to start to warm up. It goes 21 tomorrow, 23 Friday, which is
1: next,
0: beautiful.
1: And next week, Boxy, sun's out, guns out.
0: Every day.
1: It's like 25, 26,
2: really? Oh, 27. Nice.
1: 27. Yeah,
2: oh,
1: it's going to be.
2: Summer's here.
0: Yeah,
1: it's coming.
2: Now, I'm excited about this because yesterday you, Fev, no member of our team, has experienced the drop-off at the airport yet. A few have done the pickup, but we've heard all about the drop-off pickup, the new airport reno that they had out there. What's it like? Well, was it easy? Did you follow a sign and you landed there?
1: Oh, I wish. Now, I think it's easy if you're coming from the city.
2: Mm-hmm.
1: It's not that hard. Pretty simple. I think.
2: I heard on the news, like the lady out there, she was like, now don't take the first turn.
1: Yeah.
2: Don't do this. I'm like, don't.
1: The signs are massive.
2: Sign.
1: They're big.
2: Good.
1: They're like, they cover the whole freeway.
2: That's important.
1: And they hang down. It's like, you're looking at it, you're going one, Virgin one, two, pick up. So I had to pick up my daughter, Lenny. So I had 3 hours to kill to pick her up because she just come back from the Gold Coast. And I was like, what am I going to do?
2: Go home.
1: No, but then I had to come all the way back. By the time I got home, I'd be home for half an hour and then come back.
2: Really?
1: I'm an hour and a bit. I was already in North Melbourne.
2: Go to a cafe, get a massage.
1: I'd already had lunch. I thought about getting a massage, but then I saw a football player come out of a massage parlor and he got photo taken. You just don't know these days.
2: Really? Yeah. Current one?
1: Yeah. And it was just all over the news.
0: Isaac Heaney.
1: It was Isaac Heaney.
2: Just
1: went to a normal massage parlor.
2: Oh, no.
1: And they photographed him. And I'm like, I don't want to be coming out of a North Melbourne massage parlor. So I thought, what would James Blake do?
2: James Blake, wonderful JB.
1: Wonderful JB.
2: Producer to the stars. Nerd alert.
1: Dresses up in his pilot kit. He's got a stimulator at home and lands planes. I thought, I'll go watch the plane.
2: Sleeps in a racing car bed.
1: And
2: I think we've given lots of
1: and combs his hair, which is unbelievable. So I went and watched the planes come down for 3 hours in that little park out near Sunbury. Where you lay there and it's got it's real weird. And I opened up the sunroof.
2: It's weird of you to do that.
1: But what else am I going to do?
2: Did you have a nap at least?
1: I thought about napping, but then I was watching the NFL on my phone and that was coming through the speaker. So I was virtually sitting on my couch, but planes were coming over.
2: So many things to do. There's shops, there's restaurants, there's so many things you could have done other than sat in the paddock.
1: But I couldn't walk around. I can't go to a shop because my leg's sore.
2: Oh, yeah, you're
1: right. So I had my legs up, had my vape, had my lollies. And I was watching, I had the phone sitting on the steering wheel and I was laid back and it was quite comfy for an hour. And then for the next 2 hours, I was like, the plane's just, it's the same thing.
2: Yes, James would like to interrupt.
3: So if I had the 3 hours, I would have gone and parked and gone through domestic security, set myself up at the bar and watched the planes from there.
1: And had beers and then driven your kid home with alcohol in your system.
3: Get her to drive.
1: Yeah, I could have done
2: Lenny
1: that.
2: Could have driven.
1: Nah, but she's just driven. On
2: okay,
1: that.
2: So then let's go back.
1: So then
2: to
1: I drive.
2: Going in.
1: Yeah, so I drive in. So I'm like, all right. So I come around the bend. So I'm coming around the back way, and it says because normally you go right near the McDonald's and you go up to the drop off where the Virgin and stuff is, the normal one.
2: Mm-hmm.
1: So that's all shut. Can't go in there. Only vehicles.
2: Can't go up the ramp.
1: You can go up it, but you can't.
2: What is up the ramp now?
1: Nah, it's all for different other vehicles like buses and.
2: Okay, so there is a ramp.
1: There's a ramp. It's all still there. So I'm like, no, keep. And it's got these signs going. Keep going through. Bang, bang, bang. Terminal one, terminal two. Turn left. So I turn left.
2: So I'm going left.
1: To go back around and then go up the new ramp. So I've missed the ramp. And then I've gone into the normal one. So I've gone through the no vehicles allowed. And I'm like, oh, no. So I'm driving through there and I'm like, I'm so lost. And then I had to go back around. So I've gone out. It was hard.
2: So now that makes sense for why every news report for the past 2 weeks has been people trying to explain how to use the
1: drop-off. It was really hard. And then I drove around and then I got back on. All of a sudden I was back onto the freeway. And then once I was on the freeway, it was pretty easy. You go to the 1, 2, 3, bay, bang, drive in. You drive into the pickup and there's all car parks. So you can park there for 5 minutes and you park in. I was there for about 20.
2: There's lots of car parks?
1: Car parks everywhere.
2: Wow.
1: And then you just drive in and you sit in your car and you wait and everyone walks out. But then Lenny said it was really complicated to get to that point as a passenger. So when I do that, but I found it easy off the freeway, but on the other side for the people coming from like Sunbury and that, it was pretty difficult. Right. I got a bit, and I don't really get lost. But then I parked in there, she jumped in, then you drive out, and that was pretty simple.
2: There we go. So what are we reviewing it? Out of 10?
1: From the city, probably a 10.
2: Come on.
1: No, from the city for pickup, mate, 10? It's easy. But it's James, how simple is it?
3: Pretty simple.
1: Okay. All you do is just drive. You look for the sign literally covers the whole road.
2: Yeah, right.
1: So you look at it and it's like you're at a drive-in. You're like, oh yeah, cool. But coming from the other side, that was hectic.
2: Okay.
3: Fee, you maybe we shouldn't talk about this on it. Actually,
2: why?
3: Had a bit of an idea for the show.
2: Oh, have you? What? I send it to the airport.
3: Well, you just, on the way to Brekkie the Burbs, you seem to get a bit lost with simple instructions. I thought if a listener needs to get picked up in the next few days from the airport,
1: that's a great
0: GoPro.
1: No. That means for you'd have to drive someone and then we're liable for that person's safety.
2: It's the GPS. It's not me. It's the I'm following the GPS and the GPS isn't clear. That's how I miss all the turnoffs.
1: How does that even work?
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7: 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Brake lights and plenty of them for the Deer Park Bypass. A crash city-bound before Robinson's Road. Delays pushing back onto the Western Freeway to Leakes Road. Give and miss, take Ballarat Road instead. A crash too for the Monash city-bound at High Street. A left-hand lane closed, speeds at 40. And also Carnegie, the Princes Highway city-bound at Murrumbina Road. It's spring season at Freedom. 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
0: Hey, give us a buzz now. Just gone 6:21. 131060 is our number. If you want to play Alpha Bucks, Fev, what is the letter?
1: E.
0: Answer 10 questions in 30 seconds with the letter E.
1: Oh, Ed Sheeran.
0: Ed Sheeran, yeah. We'll transfer the $10,000 cash. On the other side of this, who's playing? Come on, make it you after this at the Fox.

0: love you.
1: Good on you, Ed Sheeran. Spoke to his brother earlier this week. Cousin, Jethro Sheeran. Same.
0: I don't think he's got a brother.
1: Does he have brothers and sisters, Ed Sheeran?
0: I feel like he's got a sister.
2: Yeah. He's got a sister.
1: Well, Jethro Sheeran, his cousin, joined us. And if you missed that chat, unbelievable. Fifi
3: one older brother, Matthew.
0: He does have a brother. And no sister?
3: No sister.
0: Got a brother.
2: What's his brother, Matt, doing?
3: Classical composer, arranger, and orchestrator.
2: Do you reckon he stole his music too?
3: I'd say Ed got the looks.
0: Are you joking?
1: Come on.
0: No.
2: Uh-oh.
0: Oh, I'm coming to look at that.
1: First, let's do this.

0: Time to give away $10,000. We've got Sarah from Donvale. Morning, Sarah.
1: Oh, my God. Morning.
2: Hey, Sarah.
0: Morning. I love Donvale. What a beautiful spot.
1: Oh, it really is.
0: You're very lucky there.
2: Play footy for them, Boxy.
0: Oh, did you? Yeah, I played tennis against Donvale.
2: Yeah, I actually played for Donvale. Kicked six. And that was when I ran behind the goals after I kicked a goal and scolded Jim Beamcan, and then it was on the news and I got in trouble. Not even a joke.
0: Now, Sarah.

0: a Twilight character, Edward Cullen. And
1: did you say Edward?
0: There's also Emmett Cullen. Are they related?
1: I'd say they're brothers.
2: Huh.
1: I reckon just say Edward.
0: Yeah.
2: I think that's the easier one.
1: Exactly.
0: Did you know that answer, Sarah?
2: Yes, I do know that answer.
0: Oh, God. Well done.
1: Okay. Lock that one away, Sarah. Answer all the others and we'll give you 10 grand. Are you ready?
2: Okay, let's go.
1: Here we go. For $10,000, the letter E, question one. Name a country.
2: Egypt.
1: An airline.
2: Emirates.
1: A kitchen item.
2: Egg remover, like yolk remover.
1: A landmark.
2: Escot.
1: A drink.
2: Energy drink.
1: A Halloween costume.
2: Eggplant costume.
1: An expensive item.
2: Pass.
1: A type of oil.
2: Egg oil.
1: A Twilight pass. Character.
2: Edward Cullen.
1: A Mariah Carey song.
2: Pass.
1: An expensive item. Oh!
0: A lot of eggs in there.
1: Wow. You were so good, Sarah. I'm going to give you massive credit for a Halloween costume, because you can say anything. And you said eggplant. Perfect.
0: Yeah, you could wear that.
1: Well done.
0: An expensive item. You could have said engagement ring or electric car. A Mariah Carey song. Endless love. Emotions.
1: That was the trickiest one. You were fantastic. It's not fair that you only get $100 cash. You should get more than that, Sarah.
2: Oh, thank you. I got to say, I was so worried when I heard it was E. I actually think I did a lot better than I expected.
3: You got eight. So good. Sarah, try call through again at 8 o'clock. We've got another $10,000 cash up for grabs then. Just Googled Matt Sheeran, Ed Sheeran's brother, we spoke about just before.
1: Yes,
3: looks like a Lord of the Rings character.
1: Oh, this is
3: not
1: harsh.
3: As bad as JV made him.
0: You said to me, literally before you go, he's got a head like a half-chewed prawn.
3: That's allegedly, Fev. Allegedly.
1: I think he's fit. A fox
4: 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Fifi, Fev, and Nick. 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
7: 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Well, it's a blistering start to the morning. Chaos no matter where you look. A crash to the Deer Park bypass, Cityvale before Robinson's Road. Delays well back onto the Western Freeway. Take Ballarat Road. A crash for the Monash. Citybound at High Street blocking a lane. Speeds down. Delays back to Eastlink. And just for good measure, a crash in Carnegie on the Prince's Highway. Citybound at Murrumbina Road. Lane closed. 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
8: 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Happy hump day. This is Brad Wood getting ready with the Foxes free-for-all from 9. And it's exactly that, a free-for-all with whatever you want to hear. Let's prove it to you. Jesse McCartney.
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8: 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Zara Larsson's Midnight Sun. 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
14: It's 8 degrees now in Melbourne. Good morning, I'm James Lake. Police are investigating two suspicious fires in the northwest overnight, with detectives looking into if they're linked. An unoccupied home under renovation at Essendon was destroyed just before midnight. Then about an hour later, offenders allegedly threw jerry cans into a hair and nail salon at Moonee Ponds and set it ablaze. Investigations into both fires are continuing. Now, speaking of fire, authorities say Victoria could face a devastating bushfire season, with modelling pointing to an earlier start than last year. Agencies have spent weeks conducting briefings now, training exercises and preparedness work across the state. Authorities say it only takes one bad fire day to create major risks for communities. Victorian households and businesses could face higher gas bills under the state government's plan to ban new connections in homes and new commercial buildings from next year. Modelling suggests that household gas charges could rise by $267 a year, while Spring Street says the reforms will help cut energy costs and avoid future gas shortfalls. And thousands of Aussie Toyota drivers could receive compensation after the car maker agreed to a $750 million settlement over defects in diesel engine exhaust systems. That class action alleged the fault caused blocked filters, reduced fuel efficiency and unexpected repair costs.
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14: Checking out your Wednesday Foxcast, a cloudy top of 16 today. Tomorrow, fine and sunny and 21 degrees. It's 8 right now at Epping, also 8 in the city. 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
4: Good, is it Wednesday morning? If you missed the announcement yesterday, hey, this Friday, the launch of the Melbourne Star, and we're going to be one of the first to ride it.

0: Yeah, Friday morning, we're taking the Melbourne Star. It is back. We're so excited about this, and we are taking it for a spin on Friday morning, first radio show to broadcast.
1: I drove past it yesterday on the Balti.
0: Oh, what a beautiful sight. It's my favourite thing.
1: The cabins are big.
0: Yeah, they're luxe cabins.
1: And I like it how when you're at the top, the very top, you're right at the top. You know when like they usually hang, so like it'll be the wheel and the cabin would hang downwards. They go upwards.
2: Yeah.
1: So they're on top of the rim. Do you know what I mean?
0: Oh, you mean like Ferris wheels at a carnival?
1: Yeah, so
0: yeah,
1: like
0: they're
1: a Ferris,
0: hanging ones.
1: Yeah, they're hanging, but this is the cabin's at the top.
0: This is a serious steel structure.
1: Yeah.
0: Yeah, it's just engineered in a way that is superior.
2: Good view from
0: probably
2: up there.
0: Probably the Ferris wheels at playgrounds.
2: The Melbourne Star now open.
1: Like the Melbourne show.
0: I know, at the Rye Carnival.
1: Yeah.
2: How's this? The Melbourne Star now open in Docklands. Is that tomorrow? It opens officially? Thursday?
1: Yeah,
2: it's open now.
1: Yeah. Tomorrow.
0: Tomorrow's
1: Thursday, mate.
0: Tomorrow's official opening.
1: Are you tired because if you're...
2: I'm just reading what it says on the piece of paper. Yeah, it took a bit out of me today. The Melbourne Star open tomorrow in Docklands. Bring the kids, the crew, or a date night. See Melbourne from 120 metres up. How good's this? MelbourneStar.com.au.
1: Why are you still playing the Shrek soundtrack?
2: That's part of the Melbourne Star opener that we played here at the Fox.
1: Hey, I've got something for you next, Boxy.
0: Have you?
1: Yeah.
2: One of our own's turned against us.
1: Yeah.
0: One of our own? Do you mean like one of our team?
1: No. One of our very own. Very, very own. I'm going to talk accents.
2: All right, let's do it after this at the Fox. Good morning.

0: Hugo, good song, Moving to the Sun here at the Fox 642. Wednesday, Ed Cavalier co-hosting from 7 this morning. Nick Cody's still on paternity leave for a little while, actually. 16 degrees cloudy, the forecast today.
1: Now, Fiona, I was doing a little bit of scrolling yesterday. Mm-hmm. I like to scroll on Insta, you know, find some things that pop
2: up.
1: Yeah, and I come up and I sit on the couch and I go, what about this?
2: You are a real doom scroller.
1: Am I?
2: Yeah.
1: Oh, yeah, I do. Oh, God, of course, because everything turns out really nice at the start, and it's like, oh, my God, this is amazing, and then you go in, and then you go, whoa, and everything just turns grim.
2: No, doom scrolling isn't just grim. It's just trapped. I think you can do it for hours. Like, I can do it for a bit, and then go, I've got to get my mind out of it. Let's put the phone down.
1: Because one story will lead into another, and then another will lead into another, and go, whoa, and then you find out all the information that you need to find out about the world. Now, I was scrolling, and Hulk come up, one of Australia's own.
2: The Hulk?
1: Yeah.
2: Eric Banner.
1: No, not Hulk. Yeah, no, Thor. Thor. Thor. Thor. Chris Hemsworth. Chris Hemsworth popped up and he was playing a game with his co-host. Is it Anya Taylor-Joy?
2: Anna, yeah. Anna.
1: Yeah. Yep. Anya. That's what.
2: Did you say Anya? Yeah. Is it Anya? Oh, I thought it was Anna.
1: Yeah, it's Anya. Yeah, it's okay. I made a mistake. You make a mistake.
2: Correct.
1: Yeah. Thor, Troy, Anya, Anna. Same thing.
2: Got it.
1: But she's a beautiful young lady sitting there and they're talking about accents and what accents are sexy.
2: Mm-hmm.
1: And Chris Hemsworth has got a sexy accent, I would have thought.
2: Mm.
1: And every time I've gone to America and I speak, people just turn their heads because they love an Australian accent. Oh, yeah, in America they love Aussie accents.
2: I thought you would infer that they were turning their heads not for your accent but for your...
1: Oh, their head would have already been turned.
2: Oh, like, that's what I mean. Why would they even bother waiting to hear your voice?
1: No, but they do love our accent.
2: Mm-hmm.
1: But Chris Hemsworth, on the other hand.
3: Australian is definitely not a sexy accent. How you going, babe?
4: No, but I think...
3: give us a kiss, honey.
4: Oh, Lord.
3: You're looking hot.
4: You're
3: so hot.
4: So, I was just saying...
3: So sexy. Nature's most powerful aphrodisiac, the Australian accent, is not.
1: Yeah, so they must have a new movie coming up or something.
2: Well, a couple of things. He sounds amazing. That is
1: That's
2: hot.
1: Very sexy.
2: But no, that's not a new movie. Your doom scrolling has taken you back to 2024. That was for Mad Max.
1: Oh, she Mad Max. I've never
2: video,
1: seen it.
2: That video would be, it's taken 2 years to reach your feed.
1: Yeah. So what was it now, 2026?
2: Yeah, it's two-year-old
1: movie. Well, why would it come into my feed now?
2: I don't know. I'll tell you exactly what's happened. You've somehow clicked on a Chris Hemsworth world and then you've gone into his videos and that would be one of the most viewed videos.
1: No,
2: maybe.
1: It popped up on my foot.
2: Just out of nowhere?
1: Just out of nowhere. You know, things just pop up and it was there.
2: That is odd.
1: I wasn't even doom scrolling. I was just in it.
2: Wouldn't
1: it
2: be
1: weird
2: if Chris Hemsworth has gone back 2 years to boost a video that he just wants everyone to see?
1: I reckon
2: maybe
1: been
2: Mad
1: boosted.
2: Max want to push more streaming.
1: Yeah, well, I haven't seen Mad Max, but thanks for bringing that up. It's a two-year-old story. Cool.
2: Well, anyway, back to him, though. I never saw this video 2 years ago, but...
1: I reckon it's sexy.
2: But not... Yeah, well, it's hard for us to say. We are Aussies.
1: Yeah.
2: So it's voices. But he... sounds amazing.
1: Yeah. What's what do you reckon sexy? What accent would you like to hear?
2: Oh, I like to hear all accents. I really do. I do. I am a bit of a sucker for an American accent.
1: Oh, you like them? Oh,
2: yeah,
1: really?
2: I like an American accent.
1: What about them, like when you're watching shows and they're like, oh, yeah, oh, my God, yeah, you know.
2: Well, it depends. I'm not watching, you know, Paris Hilton and Nicole Richie's Simple Life.
1: Yeah.
2: If I'm watching... It's when you meet people, because I forget, we consume so much American television.
1: Yeah.
2: It almost feels like our accent. Yeah. But when I like American accents, I really like Italian, really like Italian, and Spanish.
1: Bonjour.
2: And
1: a bit of French.
2: I'm going to say European. Oh, Russian. I love
1: you do a
2: Russian
1: good, you
2: accent.
1: Do good, you do a good Russian.
2: I don't do Russian.
1: I'll tell you if it's sexy or not. Go.
2: Well, you got to give me something to say, and this is a running gag. I'm not very good at the Russian.
1: No, you're really good at it. You nail it.
2: Well, give me a line.
1: Say, I am broadcasting from the Star on Friday on Fifi Fever Nick.
2: I am broadcasting from the Melbourne Sky on Fifi Fever Nick. That's not bad. It's one of my best.
1: It's not sexy, but.
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10: It's M-Day at Mazda this Saturday. For one day only, get an unmissable deal, like your first three scheduled services free across all models in stock, including EV. A shambles on the Deer Park bypass, a crash citybound before Robinson's Road, big delays back onto the Western Freeway to Leakes Road. Give that a miss and take Ballarat Road. The Monash, no better, a crash citybound at High Street. The left-hand lane closed, speeds at 40. Redundant, of course. Delays back to East Link, take the Prince's Highway. 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
6: Yeah, morning 7 to 7. Sun rising outside at the moment. Tops of 16 degrees. And we're just talking about sexy accents. And the phone calls have lit up, guys, on 13 10 60.
15: It's a new story that come across my Insta.
16: Yeah, you saw a Chris Hemsworth reel from 2 years ago. But is this Andrea from Thomastown?
17: Hola.
16: Hola, Andrea. Where is your accent from?
17: Argentina.
16: We have spoken to you before, haven't we, Andrea?
17: Oh, many times.
16: Many times. Oh, we love it when you call. You know how much we love it when you call.
17: How are you?
16: Oh, I'm good. How's Messi?
17: I cried so much last week.
15: Yeah, yes. He played his last international game.
16: Oh, did he?
15: He scored a goal, didn't he?
17: Yes.
15: There was like, you know how we have riots for no reason? The Argentinians literally, as one, there was like hundreds and hundreds of thousands of number 10s just walking around the streets crying and loving.
17: Lionel. Very emotional, yes.
15: Was it very emotional?
16: Oh, Andrea, you know this. You've called the show many times. You win. You win, hands down. Oh, Argentinian. And all the Argentinians listening, that is an amazing accent.
17: Go Argentina,
15: Hey, if we went out for dinner, what would you recommend Argentinian for me and you?
17: Oh, God.
15: You got to say
17: to
15: it.
17: Eat?
15: Like, yeah, to eat. Like, we're having something beautiful. Like, you're reading me the menu.
16: I meat. I love steak, Argentinian meat.
17: Yeah. ¿Te gustaría comer un asado?
16: Love it.
15: I love that. Thank you. I don't even know what she said, but that sounds amazing.
17: Would you like to eat the steaks?
15: Yes, I love to eat the steaks.
17: It's barbecue.
16: Andrea, that is, we were talking sexy accents. Argentinian, bang.
15: I think South American.
16: Done. South America. You can't go wrong with South America.
15: No, you can't.
16: In actual fact, we should eliminate them from the competition because they win.
15: Yeah.
16: It's amazing. Now we've got, I believe, Ashley in Clyde North who wants us to guess his accent. Are you there, Ashley?
18: Yes, good morning, Fifi.
16: Oh, Ashley. No. Ashley, I love this. We're going to guess this accent, so I'm going to get you to talk a little bit. Tell us a little bit. What are you doing at the moment, Ashley? What are your plans today?
18: Well, I'm just driving
15: You're Indian.
18: The studio to South Melbourne, heading to work in the city.
15: Indian.
16: I can't hear him. You're talking all over him.
15: No, I said one word, Indian. He said 10.
16: Is it an Indian accent, Ashley?
18: No, it's not Indian, Fev.
16: Keep going, Ashley. And then what are your plans this afternoon?
18: Well, heading to work. I'll probably hoping to finish a bit early and then we'll head
15: South
18: back
15: African.
18: Home. That's what I get all the time, Fev, but it's not.
15: Is it?
18: Very close,
16: though. Okay, let's go continents. Yeah. Africa? It is Africa.
18: It's part of Africa, yes.
16: Fev said Zimbabwe?
18: No.
16: Kenyan?
18: Nah.
16: Ethiopian?
18: Nah, told you it's hard to
16: guess. Congo, Chad?
18: No.
16: No.
18: It's a small island.
15: Mozambique.
16: Rhode Island.
6: No, Mauritius.
18: That's it, Fev.
15: Oh, thank you. Nailed it.
16: Mauritian. Oh, nice. I'd love to go to Mauritius.
30: Zimbabwe.
16: Oh, that's
30: sorry. I'm going through the channel.
16: Do you? That's okay, Ashley. Mauritius. It's a lovely place.
15: He's cut out. He's in the tunnel.
16: Isn't that an island? Is it an island?
6: No, east of Africa, just off the
15: isn't
6: island.
15: Isn't that where the Lion King, the movie? Isn't that where they go?
16: No. Isn't that Madagascar? Oh, no, that's Madagascar.
6: Oh, it's a beautiful island. It's like the mouth of Fifi, Fev, Nick. Good morning.

0: Again. Thanks, Miley Cyrus. JScott, 7 o'clock, sun's rising outside. 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Best of three, men versus women. Let's go.
1: It's the Foxes, Fifi, Fev and Nick. Fifi, Fev and Nick. 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
4: 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The crash on the Monash. It's City Bound at High Street, the left-hand lane closed. Speeds down to 40, of course, and traffic back to Springvale Road. Give it a miss, take the Prince's Highway. Elsewhere, a crash Altona North, Coray Creek Road westbound before the Prince's Freeway, two lanes blocked, and Camberwell, Toorak Road at Camberwell Road, also affecting trams. All train lines reporting good service. 40 Winks, 40 Frenzy must end this Sunday. 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
24: Bounce back to 9 degrees in Melbourne right now. Good morning, I'm James Slake. A home under renovation at Essendon and a small business at Moonee Ponds have been targeted in more arson attacks overnight. 30 firefighters spent an hour containing the first blaze, which destroyed the house just before midnight. Then, not even an hour later, authorities were called to a hair and nail salon nearby, which had gone up in smoke. Cops have established crime scenes at both locations and are investigating potential links. The housing downturn may only be halfway done now, with prices tipped to keep falling into next year. A survey by the Australian Property Institute ranks Victoria's market now the weakest nationally. Melbourne's prices could fall back to levels last seen in early 2021. Spring Street's announced a $53 million boost to bushfire preparedness as the state braces for a challenging early fire season. The funding will support 60 firefighting aircraft. That's 7 more than last summer. Former gang boss who orchestrated the murder of rapper Tupac has been sentenced to at least 40 years in prison. Dwayne Davis was convicted in Las Vegas 3 decades after the deadly drive-by shooting. And the Vatican has reported the Pope Leo's lung operation has been completed successfully.
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24: Checking out your Wednesday Foxcast, a partly cloudy top of 16 today, then tomorrow, fine and sunny, 21 degrees. Right now it is 9 at Fraser Rise, 8 in the city, and we are interruption free every morning after Fifi Fevens Nick with the Foxes free for all. 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
33: 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Yeah, could you maybe wait till I'm in town?
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35: Out the box, you want 10,000
36: dollars? That's the secret sound.
35: Oh, no!
36: With the
1: Wednesday the 14th of October, brand new day, just after 7 o'clock, Fifi Fev, Nick on paternity leave, Ed Cavalier's in the studio.
37: Nice to see you all, nice to see you all.
12: Pink eye.
11: No, it's a strain injury. It's either, to paint the picture, it has a blood vessel that's popped under your eye.
37: It's not, I mean, my modelling career's over.
11: It's actually a bit better today. It's bruising now.
12: Surprise it started.
11: Are you kidding? His mum was a model.
12: Show us your mum.
37: My mum was in.
1: Hey, just before we play Battle of the Sexes and Ed looks that up, Fifi, Fev, Ed Cavalier, I just want to say something to you three. I love you.
12: Did I love you day, is it?
2: A national, yeah.
11: Oh, well, what is it? A national I love you day.
2: We all have to tell each other I love you. So, yeah, I just thought I'd bring the love this morning,
3: that's
2: guys.
3: That's great.
11: Isn't that
3: well,
11: nice?
3: They were, right? Then, Fifi, say one thing. See, the one thing that you love about Fev. First thing that comes to mind.
11: I love how honest and raw he is.
3: Fev, one thing you love about Fev.
11: Is it?
12: Yes.
11: No, it's not.
3: I thought it was
11: good. Honest, authentic.
12: Her silence.
3: Perfect.
11: Well, that was hurtful. So, let's move on to Battle of the Sexes.

0: Yes, it is. $250 is up for grabs. The men have crept in front again. I don't know how that happened. 55 you boys sit at, and women, we are on 54. So let's get even again, girls. We've got Zach from Warragul. Morning, Zach.
1: Good morning. How are you?
0: Yeah, good, Zach. Good. I think we had someone from Warragul the other day as well.
2: Yeah, we did. I've got something in common with Zach.
0: What?
2: Both pipe layers.
1: Yeah, we actually work together.
2: Yeah. No, we don't work. I just lay a lot of pipe.
0: I don't know what that means. Anyway, Zach, you are welcome to Battle of the Sexes.
2: That's
0: you are going up against Liv in Kilsyth. Morning, Liv.
3: Morning, guys.
2: Liv.
0: Okay, Liv. Zach, it is very close. There's 1 point the difference between the sexes, and now one of you gets to walk away with $250. It is a best of three general knowledge quiz. Call out the answer as soon as you know it. Are you ready?
3: I think so.
0: Okay, you've got this. Here we go. Question one. Which rapper's alter ego is Slim Shady?
1: Eminem.
0: Got it. Bang. Well done. Zach is in the lead. Here we go.
2: Going
0: question
2: early,
0: two.
2: Boxy. True Blue.
0: What is the name of the large coral reef system off Queensland?
1: Great Barrier Reef.
2: Bang. Wow. True Blue. He was first.
0: Was that not even?
2: No.
1: Oh, I reckon I flunked it.
2: Zach absolutely, was first.
4: It was very close, but it did sound like he came in first.
0: Okay. Sorry, Liv, but Zach, well played, buddy. $250 cash.
1: Beautiful.
5: Good on you, legend. Enjoy the cash. Battle of the Sexes back this time tomorrow.
2: Go ahead again.
5: About to play a new song. We haven't played this in Brekkie yet at the Fox.
2: Oh, no.
0: Oh, yeah, no, I've heard about this song. So there's a song we're playing, Ed, during the day on the Fox. We've not heard it yet, but we are going to talk about it after it's completed. So are we ready? Who is it, Josiah?
5: Her name's Aish, A-S-H-E. Aish, would you say?
6: Sure.
5: No, Aisha. What are we doing, Gemma?
7: Ash. Just Ash.
5: Ash, but there's an E on the end.
0: And an I.
5: No I. That'd be Aisha. But
0: no, it's Ash. No, it's Ash.
5: Ash.
0: Oh, man.
5: Anyway, the name's Ash, and the song is called Stop the Wedding.
0: Mm.
2: Oh.
5: It's a catchy song as well. Let us know what you think. We'll talk about it after this at 101.9 and the Fox. Good morning.
2: Stop the song.

0: Stop the Wedding, Ash, here at the Fox, first playing Breakfast with Fifi, Fev and Nick. Here we go.
1: The first time we've heard it. So, boys, where do we sit with Stop the Wedding?
2: I think it's an Adam Sandler movie where he's broken up with his missus, left him because he's a big fat slob, and then he's sitting on the couch, and then he's getting fat, and he's watching a like daytime TV, and he's crying, he's got a beer, there's pizza, there's boxes everywhere, and then he finally clicks into gear, and it's like, stop the wedding, and when it got real faster, he's like going to gym, and he's back, and then right at the end of that song, and he's knocking on her door, and she's answering, and she's like, oh my God, you've changed.
1: Yeah. You've written a movie. Yeah, I just want to know what you thought of the song.
2: It sounds like it's a 1980s Adam Sandler movie.
1: Oh, okay, a soundtrack from it.
2: Yeah, and that's...
3: I'm sorry, but Fev's absolutely nailed it. It sounds like a number of other songs in a blender. Do you have any, Benny, in here? It sounds like this.
1: Yes.
3: They've got that. They've mashed it up with a little bit of ABBA slowed down. But you're absolutely right. All I can picture now is Adam Sandler with abs and a haircut. Because he opens the door and Cameron Diaz is like, you've changed.
2: She's got the something about Mary in her hair. Right. And she's all up and about.
3: Sandler's got all those loser mates he's always got in these movies behind him doing voices.
2: Yeah. You can do it.
3: Yeah, that guy. That guy yells, you can do it. To me, I don't know, man.
2: And as he's walking up, he's like, oh, I don't want to knock on her door because she left me at the altar because I'm a fatty. And he goes, you can do it. And then he runs up, stop the wedding. And she opens the door. Boom.
1: I don't mind it.
3: What about you, Fee?
1: I actually didn't mind it. I hear ABBA. I hear a lot of ABBA. Yeah. That'll grow on me. But let's talk about the stopping the wedding, because I immediately wanted to know what it was about.
3: And of course.
1: And apparently the singer Ash, she regretted her first wedding.
2: Oh, yeah.
1: So she wishes she'd stopped or someone had stopped her.
2: Can't turn back time.
1: And now, Ed, we have a segment on this show. It's a recurrent segment. And we only pull it out when we think, okay, not many people will have a story. Wow. But Melbourne, 131060. We only need one.
4: One question.
1: Are you in labour right now?
2: Are you a billionaire?
5: Have you ever fought a bear?
2: Are you Amish?
1: Do you have a panic room?
5: Were you in an exorcism?
1: Have you married an object?
2: Have you died?
4: All we need is one caller.
1: Doesn't even have to be you personally. Doesn't have to be your wedding. But have you witnessed someone actually stop a wedding? Because it is the dream.
3: Amazing.
1: It's every time anyone's been to a wedding, they've sat there, and when the celebrant or the priest or whoever it is at the front says, "Does anybody object?" You even want those like daytime soap operas. Like, I'll never forget Days of Our Lives. Yes. Anyone remembers this when Bo rode in on a motorbike to stop Hope getting married to Larry?
3: Yes.
1: Like, I'll never forget that. Like, you just go. Yes. So I've got an example, but I didn't stop it.
3: Okay.
1: And this is quite personal, but my friend, I've got lots of friends, so they won't know which one I'm talking about. But I did have a girlfriend and she was getting married and she was about a week out. And we went out for the night and I'll never forget, we were sitting in Crown and we were in like the foyer area on some seats and it was late at night. And she looked at me and said, I just don't know. And I went, oh, I think you follow your gut. If you don't want to do it, don't do it. And I kind of got very close to stopping the wedding, because if I'd kept pushing down that path, I think she would have called it off. But I realised I'm going to let this go.
2: How's that gone?
1: Two children later and a divorce, though. So eventually she stopped the marriage.
3: She stopped the marriage.
1: Eventually. She stopped it.
2: I've always wanted to yell out at a wedding, don't do it.
1: Yeah, but you do it as a gag.
2: Yeah.
1: Like, I'm surprised your ADHD brain lets you not do
2: it. It's bad. Like, we've got a wedding coming up at the end of the year. And I was just...
1: We're not stopping that
2: one. You're an island boy. No. Oh,
3: be funny.
0: 131060. We only need one call. Did you stop the wedding calls on the other side of this?

0: bingo before. A radio show from a Ferris wheel.
1: Although I wonder how Feb's going to deal with his fear of heights.
2: Oh, I've always had a thing about heights. What about this? The cabin we're in's got a bar.
1: Don't miss Fifi, Feb and Nick taking over the Melbourne Star this Friday. Kicks off at 6 a.m. on the Fox.
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6: 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Just putrid on the ring road, a crash involving a truck and a car. Set car upside down. Altona bound at Ballarat Road. Three lanes closed. Monster delays well back onto the EJ Witten Bridge. Exit early. You can take McIntyre Road and Anderson Road through Sunshine instead. Elsewhere, delays for the Monash City Bend approaching High Street following an earlier crash. The Princes Highway is still your best bet. 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
16: Just gone 7:26 Wednesday. Massive problems on the M80, the ring road at the moment. That rollover causing all sorts of problems near Ballarat Road.
2: They might be able to use the tunnel. I've never seen anyone driving that yet.
16: Well, it's the other side. Oh. So, yeah, unfortunately, even that makes things difficult. We will keep you up to date, keep a look at the Fox all morning. But up next, I'm a bit nervous this morning, Fee, about this.
18: Well, we were playing the new song by Ash, Stop the Wedding, and it got us wondering, is there anyone that has actually witnessed a wedding stopped? Because we all fantasize about it. It's in the movies. But has it happened in Melbourne? Up next, has anyone called?
16: Yeah, if they don't call, this is how the segment works. It finishes forever. The segment stops.
18: Yeah, the day we don't get a call.
20: No, you have to. I need to hear someone who stopped a wedding. This is thrilling.
18: Well, don't go anywhere, Ed. You'll find out after Olivia Rodrigo.
16: 13 10 60 is our number. Good morning.

0: Yeah, real anthem that one. Good on you, Olivia Rodrigo. You're at the Fox. Top 16 degrees. Cloudy is our forecast. We are in the middle of this. Fifi Fevenier.
1: One question.
2: Are you in labour right now?
3: Are you a billionaire?
4: Have you ever fought a bear?
3: Are you Amish?
2: Do you have a panic room?
4: Were you in an exorcism?
2: Have you married an object?
3: Have you died?
1: All we need is one caller.
5: One caller. Now, the question we asked is, have you stopped a wedding? We played Ash's, an English-British singer called Ash. She's got this new song. This song's Stop the Wedding. I like, the more I hear it, the more I like it, actually. I like this. Stop the Wedding. But, Melbourne, have you witnessed or been at or heard of a wedding that was actually stopped?
6: Yeah.
5: Rebecca in Ainsbury. Hey, Rebecca.
7: Good morning. How are you?
5: Good, Beck. We're very exciting. Can we say we've got one?
8: We got one!
5: You've got one. Have you seen a wedding stopped?
7: I have. Look, a very long time ago, late 80s. Would you like to know about it?
5: Oh, please. No,
6: that's why you called.
7: So it was my partner at the time, work colleague. He was friends with the groom.
5: Mm-hmm.
7: And, you know, back in the days where everybody went to weddings and things like that, and we're at the church. Mm-hmm. And I kid you not, the minister said, is there anybody that, you know, sees why these two should not get married? Mm-hmm. And the groom stood up. Well, he was standing, but he just mentioned, yes, I'd like to stop the wedding. I'd like to thank my best man for sleeping with my wife.
6: Did he have pieces of paper underneath the chair of witnesses?
7: No, I've seen that
6: before.
7: He literally just turned to all of us, said, drinks are on me, it's all paid for, off you go, and he walked out. And
6: what a wedding.
7: We were just like, what just happened?
6: How did she react?
7: Crying, and no, it didn't happen, and oh, we could talk about it, and oh.

0: well, do you know what?
1: It's always the bride.
0: Like, that's amazing. And you witnessed it. That's what I love because, Ed, when Fev started, I started working with him. Yeah. He came and told me this amazing story about how a wedding had been stopped.
2: Pictures.
0: And the man had put pictures under all the seats at the chairs and said, everyone look under their seats.
2: Yep.
0: But I knew I'd seen it somewhere and it was a movie.
1: No,
0: it was
1: no.
0: a Hallmark movie. I reckon he'd watched it.
1: No, it's a true story. We had a guy ring up and said it happened in Rye.
0: He literally got the audio from the movie and played it
1: Prove
0: to
1: it.
0: You. Okay. Thank you, Beck. Guys, I think we got one.
3: That was amazing.
0: We got one! We got another one.
3: What?
0: Lorraine from Diggers Rest. Morning, Lorraine.
4: Everyone.
0: Lorraine, have you stopped a wedding?
4: No, I haven't. This took place about 40 years ago in India.
2: Mm-hmm.
4: Where at that time, we used to have a lot of arranged marriages. So this girl... She had a boyfriend and her parents objected and they looked for a bridegroom for her. And she broke up with her boyfriend. She agreed to get married with the boy that her parents chose for her. And when she was at the wedding in the church, when the priest said, "Is there anyone who objects?" Her boyfriend walked in and stopped the wedding.
0: Yes.
1: Wow. Stop the wedding.
0: I love that.
1: Stop the wedding.
3: Wow. How many people were there, Lorraine? Because, you know, they're often quite a large affair, Indian weddings.
4: Yes, but because this was Christian, it's a little smaller and it was in the church. So there wasn't, But few months later, she did marry the boyfriend.
0: Wow. Well, I was going to say that, Lorraine. So the boy, I love this. This is romance.
1: Yeah,
0: this is true love.
1: Story,
0: he's come and stopped the wedding. Did the bride run off with him? So it did stop the wedding?
4: It did stop the wedding, and but she married him months later.
0: That's great. So hang on, married?
1: The boyfriend.
0: The boyfriend, not the arranged marriage.
4: Not the arranged marriage. It had broken off, and then she eventually married
0: Love
4: the
0: it.
4: Boyfriend.
1: Well
0: That's
1: done,
0: a
1: Lorraine.
0: Beautiful story, Lorraine.
1: I don't know what segment this is, but I'm going to say real accent.
2: I reckon.
0: Definitely.
1: Yeah.
0: Yes.
1: Real.
0: Lorraine, you should send that story off to Hollywood. That's a film in the making.
1: Bollywood.
0: Oh, wow.
5: Even better. Thanks for your call this morning.
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9: 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Said car upside down, Altona bound at Ballarat Road. Three lanes closed, just one squeezing by. Traffic is pushing all the way back to the Calder Freeway. You can exit early, take the Tulla as an alternative, or McIntyre Road and Anderson Road through Sunshine, Greensboro bound. Also slowing for a look at Ballarat Road as well. 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
22: 10 degrees in Melbourne. Good morning. I'm James Lake. As we just heard in traffic, drivers being warned to expect growing delays on the M80 Ring Road after a rollover near Ballarat Road at Ardea this morning. Three Altona-bound lanes remain closed, with traffic already backed up by 30 minutes and delays expected to worsen. We'll get another update for you in 15 minutes. Detectives are appealing for information after two suspicious fires in Melbourne's northwest overnight. Cops are looking for offenders seen fleeing the scene after an unoccupied house at Essendon was torched just before midnight. Then, less than an hour later, a hair and nail salon in Moonee Ponds was set alight. Authorities are looking into the probability of the incidents being linked. More pain could be coming for homeowners, with property prices forecast to fall as much as 11% from their peak. The Australian Property Institute's ranked Victoria's market the weakest in the country. At the same time, about a quarter of Aussie voters support a temporary rent freeze. New surveys also found over half believe rents should only be allowed to rise by inflation or less. Housing Minister Claire O'Neill's told Seven she understands tenants are doing it tough.
23: I understand that some of these ideas in housing sound really simple, but I'd encourage people to just think a little bit about what would happen after such a policy like this was enacted.
22: And what better place for this research? Melbourne's leading a world-first study into caffeine treatment for premature babies. Oh, you like
24: Fox Garfield. And now, with your latest celeb news.
22: Before Ashton Kutcher landed the gig, Hugh Grant was almost the man to replace Charlie Sheen on Two and a Half Men. It's been revealed Grant had a pen in hand and was ready to sign, but in a last-minute twist, he pulled out, leaving producers scrambling for a new star. And nearly 30 years after the murder of Tupac, the man who organised the killing is going to prison. Former gang leader Dwayne Davis has been sentenced to at least 40 years behind bars in Las Vegas. He didn't pull the trigger. The prosecutors say he supplied the gun and ordered the hit.
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22: Checking out the Wednesday Foxcast, a cloudy one ahead. 16 the top today, then tomorrow, fine and sunny, 21 degrees. Right now at Boronia, it's 9, in the city, 10. 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
21: That is us this morning, joined by Ed Cavalli. How good's this for your Wednesday morning? Hey, this time in 48 hours, we're going to be on top of the city.
26: Hey now, the Melbourne Star is spinning up again. So now, to celebrate it, we'll take it for a spin.
0: Yes, on Friday morning, broadcasting live from the Melbourne Star. It's amazing. Back. It's back. It's turning. This is so exciting. I've wanted. I wanted to save it, and I can't believe it's back.
1: You did want to save it when it
0: looking
1: first happened.
0: Looking at it for
1: happened,
0: years
1: yes.
0: As you drive along on the freeway past it and just look and go, that's just not, that's sad.
1: It's coming into cricket season. We should get some Melbourne Stars cricketers like Glenn Maxwell and those sort of boys to rock up.
0: Nice tie-in.
1: A good time, wasn't it?
0: Yeah, where were you in the meeting the other day? That would have worked beautifully.
1: I don't listen.
0: Could we please, Leon, get Glenn Maxwell in the Star with us on Friday? Thank you.
1: He's the captain of the Stars.
21: The Melbourne Star is back open in Docklands. Bring the kids, the crew, or a date night. How good's this? See Melbourne from 120 metres up. Book at melbournestar.com.au.
1: Got another good idea because you can open up the top of the latch.
0: Yes,
1: of the,
0: like a sunroof.
1: Like a sunroof. So we'll get up there and Glenn Maxwell can pretend to bowl me a ball in there and I'll hit the cricket ball out with a cricket bat. Because I did that in Brisbane when I first went to Brisbane, the Brisbane baseball team
27: the ABL.
1: The ABL, yes. In the Australian Baseball League.
27: Yes.
1: They got me to promote the Brisbane team because I just got over there. It was literally my first week. So they give me a baseball bat. They got the pitcher and we're out front of the Gabba.
27: Oh, yeah.
1: And the guy pitches me the ball and I'm like, I'm not going to hit this. Bang, straight off the middle of the bat, boom. Onto the highway, straight through a bloke's window, smashed all the window, cut all his face and all his arm.
0: That's so dangerous.
1: And all the news cameras are there. Everything's on news. I'm like, what are the chances? So we'll do it with a cricket bat.
0: Very
1: cricket
0: likely,
1: ball.
0: Actually, if you're hitting a baseball near a road.
1: No, but I hit it that well.
0: Yeah. They didn't think you'd hit it that well.
1: They didn't think I'd cream it, and I didn't think I would either. And they.
27: That's great. Where's that footage? That's great footage.
1: No, there's footage. There's
27: that's
1: literally footage of it. And the guy was like, of course it was for Vola. They offered me some memberships and some jumpers and stuff. He took it.
21: Let's get on Tyre Cruise Dynamite here at the Fox. It is Fifi, Fev and Nick just gone 7:46 Wednesday morning. Let's go.

0: Old School Tyre Cruise here at 101.9 The Fox, 11 to 8. Hey, don't forget this week, we're giving away, actually tomorrow, how exciting, a house valued over $5.3 million. Wow. That call happening tomorrow on the show. It is Fifi Fevenick joined by Ed Cavalier. Good morning, guys.
1: That is amazing. $5.3 million home we're giving away tomorrow. Now, let's talk movies for a second.
2: Yes.
1: You are a pop culture king, Ed.
2: You
1: know
2: movies. You just produced one.
1: I know, exactly. And yours would, you know what? You should next time recruit a young up-and-comer called Tom Cruise.
3: Love
1: to. I reckon he'd be free.
3: Your next free?
1: Film, for your next film, man.
3: Really?
1: There's something wrong about what's just happened with this digger. Now, the last few weeks people have been talking about this. It's been out for a week and a half or so, and it's lost Warner Brothers $352 million.
2: Whoa.
1: It is, they're calling it an historic flop.
2: What movie is it?
1: It's called Digger. Mm. Tom Cruise plays an eccentric oil magnate. I've seen
2: magnate or magnet.
1: Magnate. What did I say?
2: Magnet.
1: I said magnate.
2: You said magnet.
1: Did I say magnet?
2: You said magnet.
1: He would not have done better if he'd been a magnet and got some money. But he's done this movie. It is so bad, and I don't know that for a fact. Actually, I've not seen.
3: The thing is, it seems, Fev, to be that people see it, they go, "Oh, that was really interesting," or "That was fun," but it shouldn't have cost $325 million. That seems to be the case. Like if you sign a footballer and you're paying them way too much for what you're going to get out of them.
2: Yeah.
1: And the new marketing for the movie, the way they're marketing the movie is they're sort of leaning into the fact that people aren't liking it and they're saying, hey, come and watch it. You be the judge.
2: Like Sharknado.
1: You tell us what you think.
3: Yes.
1: But you can tell it's going badly because of what Tom Cruise is doing. So he's not doing Good Morning America. He's not on the late shows over in the
2: States.
1: They
2: don't want him?
1: He's probably done those.
2: Yep.
1: And then when he's seen the ledger, the losses, he's gone, I need to do everything. So he's popping up on lots of influencers feeds. He's all over TikTok and he's just hanging out with influencers. This is an example of him. I believe he's testing popcorn. He's been tested to find out what popcorn is in what cinema chain.
4: Hi, I'm Reese.
5: I'm Tom.
4: And we are going to be blind taste testing movie theater chain popcorns. We have AMC, we have Regal, we have Marcus, and we have Harkins. Have you tried all of their popcorn before?
5: Yeah, I have.
2: Yeah, I have.
1: Another one. How's this? This is a guy, another TikToker, who makes models of film sets, and he's just presented a model, a film set, to Tom Cruise.
6: This is so cool.
7: I hope it finds a place.
6: It finds a place? Oh, it's got a place. And you know, your work is phenomenal.
7: Yeah, I originally.
6: Your skill is.
7: Thank you so much.
6: I have so much, you know me, I love skills, and I admire that ability to be able to do that.
7: I appreciate it.
6: And create that. Thank you.
2: Is that the impersonator?
1: No. So
2: because we had him on, remember?
1: Yes, I
2: do. It sounds exactly like him.
1: So he's gone from Oprah, David Letterman, and now he's talking to people who build model sets. Like that, you know, and give him credit. He's doing it because he could just throw a massive Hollywood star tanty.
3: And let's not forget where this publicity started.
2: Why is he still doing it?
3: Well, the publicity started, Fev, with him sitting next to Taylor Swift at the NFL.
2: He did.
3: And with them pretending to be friends.
2: And then they went, and then he went on to the Travis Kelce and Jason Kelce's podcast talking about
1: that. Were they pretending? Are they not really friends?
3: She doesn't have any actual friends.
2: Doesn't she?
8: Who are those actual friends?
2: She's got friends, but she's got to keep them close. Because otherwise they stitch her.
1: She's got Olivia Benson from Law and Order SVU.
2: They're besties.
0: Come on.
2: She named her cat after Olivia Benson.
1: She was a massive fan.
2: Huge fan.
1: She's a huge fan of
3: that.
1: That's
3: as sad as the model making. Naming your cat after that.
2: $360 million.
1: I know, it's a lot of money. Now, the funny
2: thing. What did you cost Channel 10 with your movie?
3: About that.
1: Now, it's funny.
3: No, it was just to keep paying offset.
1: You just mentioned this, Fev, and I want to let Ed experience it. So now it seems like we could get, if we wanted Tom Cruise on the show, I feel like we could ring him direct.
3: That's
1: the level he's at.
3: Right.
1: But a few years ago, it was Tom Cruise. He was the biggest star in the world.
3: And he went 11 years without doing an official piece of publicity, a major piece of publicity. 11 years.
2: Because he's got his daughter to do the phone thing. You know, when you talk to her. Siri,
1: got it. It was a long bow, but
2: make a bit of money.
1: Now, a few years ago, this was quite funny. Our producers stitched us up. So they said to us, guys, we've got Tom Cruise on the show. And we were like, what? And he was promoting. There was a movie coming out.
3: Right,
1: and
3: Mission Impossible.
1: Something was, like that. Yeah. And we they really built it up. Oh, like we got in early. Right. They acted like security was tight. Right. We were all like a bit, I was a bit nervous. I'm like, gosh, I'm not a big Tom Cruise fan. But the way they were acting, I'm like, oh, gosh, okay, I'm going to be on my best behavior for Tom Cruise. Yeah. What they had in fact done is got the world's worst Tom Cruise impersonator.
3: Oh my God.
1: Now, think about this, Ed. We're going to play you the audio. We've been told it was really Tom Cruise.
3: Yeah.
1: If he could have been a little less hammy, he might have got away with it. Tom Cruise, welcome to the show.
5: It's an honor and a privilege to be here.
1: You are back.
5: You are so very back.
1: Tom, this is the eighth Mission Impossible film. Do you personally have a favourite?
5: My favorite Mission Impossible, I got to say, quite fond of the first one, you know, red light, green light, you know, with the chewing gum that explodes. That's my favorite on the fish tank. Love that one.
3: My skin is crawling.
2: They didn't get us. I don't think I said a word.
1: No, I got stuck with it. Yeah, I had to hear my way through it.
3: I was going
1: to
3: say, that is the most quiet I've ever heard, Feb.
2: I just knew straight away.

0: 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A radio show from a Ferris wheel.
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2: I've always had a thing about heights. What about this? The cabin we're in's got a bar.
1: Don't miss Fifi, Feb and Nick taking over the Melbourne Star this Friday. 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
6: 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A truck and a car come together on the ring road, Altona, bound at Bounderbat Road. Just one lane squeezing by. Delays back to the Calder. Greensbrook slowing for look. A crash in Paran. Williams Road northbound at High Street. South Melbourne, Montague Street northbound before the West Gate. And Truganina, Lakes Road eastbound after Forsyth Road. 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
21: Hey, look at the time. Just gone 8 o'clock. Give us a buzz now. 13 1060. If you want to play Alpha Box, we have 10 grand to give to you next. What's the letter, Fev?
2: It's going
21: to
2: be the letter N.
21: N for?
2: Nelly.
21: It is. 10 questions, 30 seconds with that letter. We'll transfer you the cash right after G Flip. Bed on fire.
2: No way.
21: It is.

0: was to Jenna from Calista. Morning, Jenna.
1: Oh, good morning, guys.
2: How morning.
0: We're great, Jenna, and you are through. This can happen. We can make it happen for you. You just need to answer 10 questions in 30 seconds with every question, every answer beginning with
2: the letter N. I'm going to give you the answer to question 10, a Nobel Prize winner, Nelson Mandela.
1: Nelson Mandela. Okay, got it.
0: Nelson Mandela. If you get that, you've got the 10K, Jenna. So good luck. Here we go. Thank you. The letter N for 10 grand. Question one. Name a junk food item.
1: Nachos.
0: An animal.
1: Pass.
0: An occupation.
1: Nurse.
0: A city in the world.
1: Nepal.
0: A periodic element.
1: Nitrous oxide.
0: Something in a library.
1: Novel.
0: An American singer.
1: Pass.
0: A comedian.
1: Pass.
0: A Lady Gaga song.
1: Oh, pass.
0: A Nobel Prize winner.
1: Nelson Mandela.
0: An animal.
2: A good old numbat. I should have given that one away. I didn't look all the way up there because they're usually a little bit easier at the top. An American singer, I said it before we went to the song, Nelly. A comedian. Have you ever heard of a guy called Nick Cody?
1: I do know Nick Cody, yep. So that's a miss.
0: He'll laugh if he's
2: a good comedian, isn't he?
1: He is.
2: Yeah, you could probably see him at the comedy festival, which is coming up next year.
0: You can hear him on this show in a few weeks.
2: I don't think she knows he's on the show.
0: He does. She does.
1: I do.
0: Yeah, of course she does.
2: You sort of forgot.
0: He's with his baby Archie at the moment.
2: A Lady Gaga song. I said it before the song, No Way. I gave away two little sneaky answers.
0: I didn't even know that.
3: You've got to listen carefully.
2: Yeah, you got to listen carefully.
3: He will often give away answers. You've got to listen carefully.
2: But you win $100, mate.
0: Well done, Jenna.
1: Thanks, guys.
4: It's all right, Jen. Hey, good news as well. That money is up for grabs tomorrow on the show. We have Alpha Bucks playing at 5:30, 6:30, and 8.
2: Yeah, 5:30 is a cute little addition. It's a little bit easier.
4: Yeah, you call through.
2: Wow. You get $1,000. Josiah goes through it. You're probably in bed by this time, Ed.
3: Yeah,
2: but he goes through, does 5 questions instead of 10. You can win $1,000. Gets all the tradies in there, don't
4: you? It is. It's a reward for everyone that gets up early.
2: Yeah.
4: You know, we're our own little club at that time of the morning. No one wants to get up that early, but we do.
2: It's like the 5:30 club.
4: Yeah, it is.
2: Join Josiah.
4: Set those alarms tomorrow morning.
2: We pop in every now and again.
4: You do,
0: yeah.
2: We do. Yeah.
4: I'll see you tomorrow morning there. A box load of fun. Every day here when the F4 wakes. Fifi, Fev and Nick. Listener knows what Aussie ears want to hear. 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
5: 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Delays almost an hour for the ring road. Altona bound, a crash at Ballarat Road, a truck and a car involved. A lane has reopened, now 2 right-hand lanes closed. Delays still back to the Calder Freeway and Greensboro bound slowing for look. Given a miss, take the Tuller, though that is staying to fill up. And of course, tolls apply. A crash in Paran, Williams Road northbound at High Street, and a building fire Epping Road southbound at Harvest Home Road. 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
5: 10 degrees in Melbourne. Good morning, I'm James Lake. Drivers are being warned to expect growing delays on the M80 Ring Road after a rollover near Ballarat Road at Ardea. Three Altona-bound lanes remained closed, with one vehicle upside down, wedged under a truck, with traffic already backed up and delays expected to worsen. We'll get another update for you in 15 minutes. Police are investigating two suspicious fires in Melbourne's northwest overnight, with detectives looking into possible links. An unoccupied home under renovation in Essendon was destroyed just before midnight. Then about an hour later, offenders allegedly threw jerry cans into a hair and nail salon at Moonee Ponds before setting it alight. Speaking of fire, and authorities say Victoria could face a devastating bushfire season, with modelling pointing to an earlier start than last year. Agencies have spent recent weeks conducting briefings and also booking six more aircraft than last year to be ready to defend the state. Thousands of Aussie Toyota drivers could receive compensation after the carmaker agreed to a $750 million settlement over defects in diesel engine exhaust systems. The class action alleged the fault caused blocked filters, reduced fuel efficiency and unexpected repair costs. And Pope Leo's recovering after surgery confirmed he does have lung cancer. The Vatican says doctors removed the lower lobe of his right lung during the 90-minute op. Surgery was successful, though, with no complications.
6: Telfast 180 milligrams delivers fast 24-hour hay fever allergy relief that's non-drowsy. 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Always read the label and follow the directions for use.
5: It is time now for Kids Weather, and today we have Levi, who's 8 years old from Clyde North. Take it away, Levi.
7: Thanks, James. Today in Melbourne, it will be a little bit cloudy and 16 degrees. Tomorrow, it's going to be mostly sunny and 21 degrees. Now it's back to Fifi, Feb and Nick on 101.9 The Fox. 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
8: Oh, what a legend.
0: Levi. You did so well. Levi Nailed from it. Clyde North there. We'd love you to come. You should come with us on the Melbourne Star. Broadcasting live Friday morning. That's where we're going to be.
8: It's going to be a ripping morning as well. Hey, if you want to read out the weather here at the Fox and absolutely smash it just like Levi, kids, ask your parents to register for you. 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
8: Yeah, morning. How good is it? Wednesday already. Tomorrow, we are giving away a house worth $5.3 million on the show. What a moment that is going to be. Can I wait to put in that call, guys?
2: It's going to be crazy.
0: It is.
8: Ed Cavalier joining us this morning. Good morning, Ed.
12: Hi.
8: Up next, Sophie. This is one of the most wild stories I've heard about.
0: Yeah, guys, we're going to... Yes, talk about fires. But
2: oh,
0: like,
2: God, that's everyday
0: what
2: Melbourne.
0: Are fun fires? Oh. Just a fun fire story. Well, how's
2: not
0: that?
2: Tobacco ones and stuff.
0: No, not those ones. Not the ones you see in the news every day. Stuff, no. Way too often in the news.
8: Fires with a twist. Is that what? Yeah. Is that better? Bruno Mars first.
12: Fun fires is a great tease.

0: Song here at 1019 The Fox. 16 degrees cloudy. That's the official forecast for your Wednesday. Then from tomorrow, sun, and it just gets warmer and warmer, or as far as the eye can see.
1: I got a feel for this guy, a news story. And admittedly, there are fires. Gee, there's fires in the news every morning.
2: Yeah.
1: A lot of that is going on. That's not ideal. But you got a feel for this tourist in Bali. He has had a spider in his room, so in his bungalow, in his villa. And he has wanted to get rid of it, so he's gone. And I don't know why he would do this, but he thought he'd use fire to scare it. So he's got a bit of fire on, I guess, a rag, and he's waved it at the spider. Then he's gone into the other room, but because of the thatching on the roof of the villa, he's completely burnt it down. Oh, he's burnt down the whole villa. Now, the few things about this news story I enjoyed. One was it hasn't been revealed the type of spider that he was trying to get out.
2: Little Danny Longlegs?
1: No. Yeah, because if it was a redback, a funnel web, a tarantula, I think most people would go, fair enough, fair play. Whatever you needed to do to get out of that situation.
3: Mm-hmm.
1: I guarantee it's a Daddy Long Legs.
2: Oh, 100%.
1: It's going to be because Bali doesn't have any venomous or dangerous spiders.
2: Not naturally. I saw a redback, so I burnt the joint down. It's pretty funny.
1: My concern is, I think when you are trying to get rid of an insect or a spider or one of these situations, sometimes you can make matters worse. Things can get worse. Because I had a friend who was trying to get...
2: Oh, a friend.
1: No, not me. No, I'm a swatter with paper and I'm a swatter with magazines or books maybe. I'm not a spider person. I have to get rid of them. Yeah. But I have a friend who did get it was either a cricket bat or a baseball bat, and he's fully put a hole in the wall, knocked out. Yeah, it was him.
3: Drastic.
1: Yeah, it was a male, and he was embarrassed by that story because he's supposed to be a tough guy.
2: Yeah.
3: Oh.
1: But that is dangerous. See, you can just be thinking.
3: You can lose your mind.
1: You can lose your mind.
2: Well, I know what Fee does when an animal comes into her room.
3: What do you got?
2: She just goes underneath the blankets and hopes the bat flies away.
3: Oh, that's true.
1: Well, I did tell that story yesterday.
2: You did tell that story yesterday.
1: I had a bat fly into my bedroom, and it just sat at the end of my bed.
2: So if you saw a spider, you just get underneath your doona and hope it doesn't come in?
1: No, do you know what I do with a spider? I lie there, I stare at it, and in my mind it's a stare off.
2: Oh, you're playing that game.
1: Stare at it and I won't go to sleep. And even, you know when you turn the lights out but you can see the shape of it, but then your eyes play tricks on you and then it looks like it's moving and then you turn the lights on and it never moved. Because spiders are good at playing dead.
3: 100%.
2: Because they don't move.
1: No, of course they move.
2: They don't move often.
1: Have you not? Are you kidding?
2: If you see one in the corner and you go, oh, yeah, and then you come back later that night, like you go out in the morning, it'll still be there. They're very lazy.
1: That's the thing. I try and stare them out, fall asleep, wake up, they're gone, and then if I see a spider, I was in my car the other day.
2: Oh, yeah,
1: and I had a sunroof, and one, Trixie and I were in the front seat, and we saw a spider go across the top, and I said, oh, well, this car's done.
3: That's it.
4: End of
3: the era.
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7: 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A crash for the Ring Road, Altona, about at Ballarat Road, a truck and a car, two right-hand lanes closed, monstrous delays, back to the Calder Freeway, given a miss, take the Tuller instead, a crash Paran, Williams Road North, bound at High Street, another Hawthorne, Riversdale Road at Power Street, and a building fire, Epping Road South, bound at Harvest Home Road, the left-hand lane blocked. 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And now you're up to date on Melbourne's number one hit music station with the Foxes, Fifi, Fev and Nick.
0: Good on you, Andy. Appreciate it, mate. Just gone. 8:21 on your Wednesday. Keeping you company, Fifi, Fev and Nick, joined by Ed Cavalli.
1: Yes, our good friend. Yeah, the way you pointed at that computer screen, I thought, Ed, you jumped in a computer screen.
3: I'm mostly AI at this point. They've got some crypto I need to sell you. Now, I tell you what, this show, it never ceases to amaze me because you just said casually, what a fun fire. And I thought to myself, geez, I've done radio for a long time. I don't think I've ever heard anyone thought, gee, I might call in with a fun fire. No, right? And I live in Essendon, so I'm in the heartland. Yeah. So,
2: it just happened.
3: But most days. However.
1: Unbelievably, Charlotte from Edithdale has called through. Hi, Charlotte.
8: Hey, guys. How you going?
1: Yeah,
2: tell
1: great.
2: Us about your fun fire.
8: Right. So I was at my footy presentation night and there was candles on the tables. And the candle in front of me had lit like it had gone out. So I thought it would be an amazing idea if I grabbed the paper serviettes and put them in the other candle to make that get on fire and then relight the
2: Smart.
8: Other one.
2: Yeah, good. It's a good idea.
8: Obviously, the napkin went up in flames straight away. This is while there's mid-speeches going on. My coach is doing a speech, so we're all trying to keep it quiet. Anyway, napkin goes up in flames and I drop the napkin onto the tablecloth and the tablecloth catches on fire.
1: Charlotte.
2: Good way to get out of the presentation.
8: Exactly.
1: And it stopped there, though? Have you?
3: Well done.
8: Yeah, I mean, it caught on fire a bit. We eventually got some water to put it out, but, yeah, it could have gone a lot worse.
1: That's
8: but,
1: the
8: yeah,
1: thing about
8: catch on fire.
1: Fires, Charlotte. I can relate to that. You know when you're doing, like, candles on a cake and one goes out and then you go, I'm going to pick up another
2: yeah,
1: one.
2: Yeah, do it, yeah.
1: And I feel like I've been in this situation where it's getting out of control. Yeah. You know when you've got, like, that's going to hit my hand, then I'm going to, yes. and then suddenly
3: the
1: you've got a stick,
3: the wax
1: and then
3: yeah.
1: that's
3: yeah.
1: dripping, and the next minute the fire's in everywhere. I feel like I've been there before.
2: Yeah, I did that. So I actually had a little fun fire. Actually, you had a fun fire. This was like a couple weeks ago. Mm-hmm. So it was Tuesday. Tran, our cleaner, comes every Tuesday. She cleaned all the stove.
3: Beautiful.
2: So like, you know, when you put your steaks on or whatever and the oil spits up and stuff. So she cleaned everything.
3: Oh, yes.
2: So I've gone... Oh, God, I'm cooking steaks. I'm going to cook steaks tonight. And, oh, God, I don't want to make it all dirty. So sounds pretty stupid. Mm. So what I did was, so I've got the it's like a grill. It's a pan, but the one with the lines in it.
1: Yes.
2: It's like a grill.
3: Oh,
2: so
3: like
2: you put the steaks
3: in.
1: A griddle.
3: So, yeah.
2: Yeah.
3: A griddle. Well
2: yeah,
3: played.
2: It's, like,
3: you.
2: It's that. So I've put it on, put the steaks in, and it starts spitting. And I'm like, oh, Jesus. So I've got tea towels.
3: Oh, my God.
2: And laid them around. Genius, bro.
3: Smart.
2: No, mate. Tea towel, that's so four tea towels. Tea towel at the top, yep. two on the side, mm-hmm. and one at the bottom. And then I'm like,
1: well, right near the lit flame.
2: Yeah, no, but it was a fair way away. But no. I think the heat gradually had lit it up. Mm. So I'm sitting on the couch in front of the fire, which I lit, and I'm having a nice red scrolling through Instagram. And I'm like, what's that? A man, the whole tea towel, one of them was a light. Had to literally pick it up. So I'm picking it up. And then you put it in the I put it in the sink. Yeah. Almost caught the house on fire.
1: Lucky you were sitting there doom scrolling.
2: Yeah, I know.
1: Imagine if you'd left the room.
3: That's a bit for me. Who puts on a steak and then goes and sits down with a wine to doom scroll?
0: You wouldn't believe it, guys.
2: You've got a sear in 5 minutes each side.
0: Guess what? After this, the phone lines are going nuts. More fun
1: really?
0: Fire stories.
1: More.
0: We've got more.
1: We might need an intro for this segment.
0: Sienna Spyro first at the Fox Morning.

0: What a voice she has, Sienna Spyro and Fifi Favonik, joined by Ed Cavalier this morning. Great news just announced this morning. She's a superstar making her ARIA Awards debut Wednesday, 18th of November at the Horden.
1: I like her. I thought that was Adele for a second.
0: Sienna Spyro.
1: Yeah, she's good.
0: Great voice.
2: She was at your wedding.
1: Lots of context for that one, but we went to an Adele concert and Fev made me dress up as a bride so I'd get Adele's attention. And I did. She looked at me and went, Aussie, Aussie, Aussie.
2: Yep.
3: Perfect.
2: Yeah.
1: Actually, how did she know I was Australian?
2: Because we're yelling out, she just got married! Oh. Yay! Everybody out! Woo!
4: Did she say oi, oi?
1: She went oi, oi.
2: Yeah.
1: I thought it was Aussie, Aussie.
2: Because I think we're all saying Aussie, Aussie, Aussie.
1: Oh,
2: she went, oi, oi, oi.
1: Anyway,
2: congratulations.
1: I feel like I've spoken. Adele and I have had a moment.
2: Yeah.
1: But we are speaking of fires that has entered the conversation.

0: Fire.
1: Bed on fire. God, burn the bed down. Adele's got a fire song.
0: Set fire to the rain.
2: I was going to say, the point I was going to make is, and G Flip's got herself a hit. That is a cracking song. Yeah. But you've got to time them around. If there's anything in the news that, because I remember a few years ago, I can't remember what fires they were, somebody released a song called Burn and it got dropped faster than anything.
3: And no playlist.
2: That it goes, it goes quickly disappears. Who was that, Leon?
4: Jess Malboy's Burn.
2: Yeah, poor Jess. Right. She released a song, Burn.
3: Yes.
2: And it was after a summer fire disaster, and suddenly no one could play a song.
1: Well, Ed lives in the area where there's been some fire bombings in the tobacco places, which aren't fun.
2: I think lots of people
1: said, in Melbourne live there. Because they're very early in the morning, and he said that when they drive off, they put the windows down, the roof is on fire.
2: They sing that.
1: They sing that, and they play that song.
3: It's a beautiful chorus in Essendon. As you wake up, the smell of burning buildings and the sound of that beautiful
1: fun
3: chorus.
1: Fires.
2: Now, this conversation all started because somebody accidentally burnt down a house trying to get rid of a spider. Now, that is the word. Like, even as you're explaining it to the fire brigade, you know inside you're dying a bit. Like, everyone was safe. No one got hurt. But the house is destroyed because of a tiny spider.
0: We've got an opener as well now,
2: Fee.
0: We've
2: now got an opener.
5: What started the fire? We don't want grim stories, just the fun ones only.
2: The fun fire stories here on the Fox. Erin from Lilydale. Hi, Erin.
6: Hello.
2: Erin, what did you do? Or was this your husband?
6: This was my husband a couple of weeks ago. Being the good Samaritan that he is, saw that the neighbour's shed was on fire. So he jumped the fence. Him and the neighbour get the car that was on fire out of the shed. I throw the hose over. We're all the heroes. But what happened was, their dog bit my husband's leg and he, you know, tried to dodge the dog attacking him more. He's broken his foot. And needless to say, we couldn't enjoy a Sunday afternoon bevo. We had to beat the hospital getting my husband's leg fixed.
1: That's a fun
6: But the best part is he's actually a firefighter. Now he's out.
3: Now he's out.
6: He's out for 6 weeks in a moon boot.
3: He took his work home with him.
6: He did. That's he amazing. Did. He was trying to be the good guy. Yeah.
2: So well done.
1: You can just imagine him too. Guys, I've got this. I'm a firefighter. Next minute he's in hospital with a broken foot.
2: Oh, no.
3: Wow.
2: Oh, Erin, thank you for that. Helen in Sunshine. Hi, Helen.
7: Hi.
2: Helen, is this a fun fire?
7: Oh, yeah. Oh, I don't know about fun, but yeah.
2: Okay.
7: We went to stay at an Airbnb in Phillip Island.
2: Mm-hmm.
7: And it was a two-story, and it was absolutely beautiful. Glass on the top, you could see the beach, and, you know, top level was living, and bottom level was, like, the bedrooms and stuff. And we had a fireplace at the top level, and we lit it, and it was night time, and my husband went downstairs to have a shower, and as he was coming up, because all the lights were out, and I just had the kitchen light on, and I was sort of facing the fire, he said, "Why is it so smoky in here?" And he went over to the fire and touched the wall so he could have a look at the fire. And as he touched the wall fell in.
3: Oh, my God.
7: And all the fire came out. And we pretty much just got out of the house, called the fire brigade, which took like half an hour, 45 minutes to get there. By that time, half the house was burnt down.
3: What? Did you get your deposit back?
7: No, we got it all back. They sent us the whole thing back.
2: Your deposit back?
1: Was it a fake fireplace?
7: No, it was a real fireplace, but the thing was the flue was blocked.
0: Oh.
7: So because it was their fault, they gave it all back to us. But
2: so lucky.
7: Luckily, because the fire alarms didn't work at all.
2: Oh,
3: yeah, all right.
1: Wow, that's on them, isn't it? That's a real fire alarm.
7: 7 o'clock in the morning, we're driving home to Sunshine.
3: Yeah, of course.
7: Because we had nowhere to stay. So everyone was booked out.
1: Holidays ruined. Yeah. That's a great story, Helen, but I don't know if that was fun because that could have been real dangerous. Who put that one through? You, JB?
4: Yeah,
1: that's horrible.
4: Oh, blocked flu? We've all had blocked flu before.
2: I love it. So JB, our producer.
3: I'm fully aware of him.
2: I've
3: known him a long time.
2: I know you're very aware of him.
3: Yeah.
5: Nerd alert! Nerd alert!
1: Poor Helen.
2: He doesn't all like when we want fun stories, his fun barometer can sometimes be a bit off.
3: His idea of fun is pretty dark web.
1: That was dark. I feel sorry for Helen.
3: Thank you, Helen. Glad everyone was okay.
2: Rebecca from Geelong. Hey, Beck.
8: Hi, how are you going?

0: Yeah, thanks. Good, Beck. I'm nervous to ask. Is this a fun fire?
1: Yes, it is.
0: Okay.
2: Did you speak to James or did you speak to someone else?
1: I think it was James.
2: Oh, God.
3: God help me.
0: Okay. Good luck. Good luck, Rebecca.
3: All right. Here we go. Buckle up.
1: Okay. So we lived in a little town and everybody knew each other. All of our partners were in the CFA Fire Brigade.
3: Great.
1: And they all had really big properties. One guy decides to clean the creek out of all of the dead wood, puts it up in a big pile, and they have a big bonfire.
2: Ah, so, beautiful. Fun times.
1: Yeah, fun times. They've got the fire engine there with them because they're all in the fire brigade.
2: Yeah. And just in case the bonfire goes out of control, you got the fire brigade.
1: Yeah, exactly.
2: There.
1: Beautiful. Yeah, yeah, yeah.
2: Smart.
1: So they're all blind drunk.
2: Oh, okay. There we go. Now we're getting fun.
1: You know, the next thing you know, they get a call. There's a fire. So they've all jumped in the fire engine. They're driving all over the town. Well, it's not a town because there's only a fire brigade there.
2: Yeah.
1: All over the paddocks looking for this fire. And it was their fire had gone down into the creek and set the whole creek on fire.
3: James is back, baby.
2: I think it might have been back. Leon's call.
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7: 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Set car upside down, two right-hand lanes closed, big delays back to the Calder Freeway. Your best bet is actually the Tulla. It is starting to thicken up though, and of course tolls do apply for good measure. Elsewhere, a building fire Epping Road southbound at Harvest Home Road, and a crash Box Hill, Elgar Road northbound after Whitehorse Road. The good news this morning, the trains, all lines reporting good service. 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
21: It is 10 degrees in Melbourne. Good morning. I'm James Lake. A home being renoed at Essendon and a small business at Moonee Ponds have been torched in more arson attacks overnight. 30 firefighters spent an hour containing the first blaze, which destroyed the house just before midnight. Then not even an hour later, authorities were called to a hair and nail salon nearby, which had gone up in flames. Cops have established crime scenes at both locations and are investigating their possible links. The housing downturn may only be halfway done, with prices tipped to keep falling next year. A survey by the Australian Property Institute has ranked Victoria's market as the weakest in the country. Melbourne's prices could actually fall back to levels last seen in early 2021. Meantime, 80% of Aussies want rent rises to be capped or frozen altogether. Polling for the Australia Institute found 55% want increases limited to inflation, while 23% want a freeze. Housing Minister Claire O'Neill's told Seven, though, she's not sold.
22: The effect would be landlords taking their homes off the market, reducing our rental stock, and we wouldn't see the investment in building new homes that we really need. I really agree that housing is too expensive in Australia, but we have to do this the hard way.
21: And Pope Leo's formally been diagnosed with cancer after surgery overnight to have part of his right lung removed. Oh, you like
23: Fox Garfield. And now, with your latest celeb news.
21: Well, Selma Blair's been released on bail after pleading not guilty to assault charges linked to that alleged violent incident on a Delta flight. The actress is accused of attacking a flight attendant, a Port Authority officer and a hospital nurse, while her lawyers claim that missed medication and a head injury contributed to severe confusion. And My Kitchen Rules villains Jane and Shane have sparked such a viewer backlash. The Channel 7 switched off comments on many social media posts featuring the pair. Fans have slammed the couple's attitude all season, with tensions boiling over after their heavily criticised pigeon dish was compared to a cremation.
24: It's hard to know what to say when a mate has cancer, but you don't need the right words. Show up with the bandana on Canteen's Bandana Day, October 29. 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
21: One last check of your Wednesday Foxcast for this morning. A cloudy one ahead, 16 the top today. Then tomorrow, fine and sunny, 21 degrees. 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
28: Hey, that's us on
1: this Wednesday morning. A bit cloudy, colder, fresh today. I'll tell you what will help out, a bit of health in our lives.
0: Yes, we've just been delivered some fruit juices. This is a good local small business, is that right,
2: Fev? Yeah, it is. And I've got one for you. Here you go.
1: Oh, Fev.
2: There you go, mate.
0: That looks amazing. Yeah, what's that Hang on, what is this? Juice runner. Mood swing. What does that mean?
3: Which way do you want it to go?
0: Which way? That looks delicious.
3: From where to what?
0: This is a mood swing smoothie. It's got strawberries, blueberries, raspberries, strawberry sorbet, and apple juice. Yum!
2: I've got the glow dealer.
1: Me too.
0: Oh, I love this. So, juice runner in Watsonia. Cold pressed juice, acai, froyo, milkshakes. Well done.
1: Thank you so much for sending them in as well.
0: You can tell this is home, small business made. Like, do you know what I mean? I feel like I'm getting the real fruit.
1: Looks delicious as well.
0: Oh, that looks so good, Fev.
2: That's actually really good.
0: Yum. Jeez, I want to try that one too.
2: That is delicious. No, you need the mood swing.
1: Okay. Hey, don't forget, by the way, we're going to be live from the Melbourne Star Friday morning.
0: They've got special straws.
1: That's cool.
2: Oh, yeah. Yes, that's not paper. It's sort of like a plastic, but it's not.
1: Like a bamboo?
3: Like a straw. Yeah. Maybe you could take them on the Star on Friday, Josiah.
1: Great idea, Ed. They also have beers on the Melbourne Star.
3: Goodness me.
1: There's a bar on there as well, thanks to Urban Alley. They're stocking it. I can't wait to try some. So I'm going to play a song. We're going to play Cat's Eyes Animal next. Hey, Fee, up next. Are we going to be a bit controversial?
0: Why not?
2: Is it working, Fee?
0: Yes. Let's be controversial. In fact, there is someone in front of you right now in the studio, Ed, who is about to make a parenting mistake that will haunt them for the rest of their lives. I don't think parents ever recover from this mistake, and other people listening may be making the same one.
1: Let's find out what they've done after Cat's Eye Animal right here at the

0: Like an animal.
1: Animal, written by Ed Sheeran.
2: Great song.
1: Fee, you brought me that fun fact, which is cool.
2: Yes, because I love Cat's Eye.
3: I reckon Jethro Shearer might have written it.
1: Missed our chat with Ed Sheeran's cousin. You can check it out on our socials. Yes, yes. Fifi, Fev, Nick. Hey, we're joined by Ed Cavalier tomorrow on the show, giving away that house worth $5.3 million. What a moment that's going to be.
2: The way you said that, it sounds like we're joined by Ed Cavalier's giving away the house. Yeah. It sounds like you were giving away a house tomorrow, Ed.
4: I am. Gina Reinhardt flicked me one, and I'm going to pass it on.
3: Get me some funds.
2: So tomorrow on the show, someone's going to get that exciting phone call. Now, we're all parents here in the studio.
3: Yes.
2: And Ed, Josiah's a new parent because Alaya is now
1: 15 months.
2: 15 months old.
3: Yeah, one time over there.
2: And he just, what we love about Josiah is he just randomly says things that pique Fev and my interest. And we go, well, hang on, let's just revisit what you just said. And he did say to us earlier this morning before you got into the studio, he said, I think Alaya and I are going to go and get Alaya one of those leashes, a child leash.
4: Yes.
2: Well, we nearly let him go.
3: Yeah, we were like, yeah, do that. No.
2: And I don't know. Where do we stand
3: absolutely
2: on leashes?
3: Absolutely not. The little Alaya is the most beautiful. Like, she not running away anywhere.
1: Yeah, but I was a kid on a leash, and my parents said, if you weren't on a leash, or I know a lot of parents get upset, you got to call them harnesses or whatever. If I wasn't on a leash, mum and dad said you'd be dead. Like, we're on that boat over in New Zealand from North to South Island. Gotcha. They said straight off the edge.
4: Yeah, mate, I was also on a leash as a child.
1: Beautiful.
2: Were you a leash child?
4: Until I was 18. No, I was, absolutely.
3: You're on a leash now.
4: Absolutely, short one. Yes, but it's by choice. I was a leash child, and I fully support the leash / harness. When I see the parents in the airport with the harness and it's now a tail. They give
2: it's
4: you a fluffy
2: backpack.
4: It's a monkey backpack. I fully support you, Josiah. You are doing the right thing.
1: Yes,
4: well played.
1: Thanks, Ed.
4: As a former leash child, I wouldn't be here. I would not be alive if I was not on
3: explains
4: that leash.
3: Explains a lot.
4: Thank you so much.
2: I love
4: wait a second.
2: 131060, join the conversation. If you use a leash, if you are against leashes, if you were a leash child. Because here's the thing. My brain, and I've never needed one or wanted one as a parent, but I'm not judging, and I'm saying this because
4: you are judging.
2: No, I'm not.
4: Own it. Fifi Box, own your you need to own your judgment. You are judging. When you see the heroes like Josiah and I at the airport, right, we're all piling off to Bali on Jetstar, and you see the monkey tail, you judge us.
2: No,
4: be
2: I
4: honest with yourself.
2: I'm going to be so honest
5: on,
2: with you.
5: I'm going to stick up for you
2: because
5: here.
2: I was recently at the Melbourne Royal Show.
4: Oh,
2: and no, I was, and I'm like Daisy's 7, and she loves holding my hand. So she's a
3: you're the leash
2: stick with me kind of kid. But I genuinely get scared I'm going to lose my child. Like if I'm in a really tight crowd, if you go to Disneyland or one of those places, it's scary losing a child. So in that way, I understand wanting them attached to you, particularly if they're runners.
4: They're a runner.
3: But I look at the kid, like if I looked at little Alaya, I'd be going, God, that's something wrong with that kid. Like,
2: why?
3: No, you do. Instantly. If a little kid runs off, you go, oh, they're so cute. And they run away and the dad's or mum's chasing the kid. It's like, that's fun.
4: No.
3: Yes.
4: It's not funny. It's terrifying.
3: I've got four kids. I get it.
1: I haven't bought one yet, but I was because we've got a dog and they both at the same pace at the moment.
3: Are you going to use the dog leash, are you?
1: Well, no. Well, the ones that split in two. So you could put my daughter on the back of one and then the dog, 5-year-old dog on the other side. So it's easy.
4: I was really trying to be on board.
3: No, you were. You've just lost everyone.
1: Is it that hard?
3: No.
2: You've got me.
3: And then when they do poos together, no nappy, you can put in the little doggy bag together.
2: Di in Chadston. Hi, Di.
6: Hi, Fifi, Nick and Fev. How are you?
2: Very good, thank you.
6: Yeah, I just want to say I was one of those judgy mums. So my first child didn't run anywhere, didn't do anything, and I looked at other parents and went, how can you put your kid on a leash? Mm-hmm. Second child, absolutely crazy, nearly ran across the road, so I bought her a butterfly leash.
2: Cute.
6: And, she was on it. So, yep, I was a judgy mum and then I became a leash mum.
2: I get that, Di, because here's what, at the end of the day, safety first.
6: Safety first.
3: Well, you know
6: absolutely.
3: What? I think it's on the parent. If you're going near roads, you put the kid in the pram.
2: No, but I've seen the kids, and I feel for parents. There are some kids, they flop, they just go.
3: Yeah. And, pram.
2: No, but they can get out of the pram.
4: They launch
2: and,
4: out
2: but
4: of
2: also,
4: the pram.
2: What about like preschoolers? So you got them out of the pram, the ones that aren't in the pram. I've seen runners.
1: My daughter. My daughter's one of those ones because I'm a fast, both my wife and I are athletes. Well, she is more than me, but. She does the one where you think she's going one way and then she steps off the other foot and ends up near the road.
3: She's got good agility, doesn't she?
1: Very good. She has a step.
3: Yeah.
1: So, that's why we want to leave.
4: She has a step.
2: Tisha in Doreen. Hi, Tisha.
0: Hi,
2: Tisha.
4: No, first things first, Tisha. Are you and your partner an athlete? Are you both athletes?
0: No.
3: Does your kid have a step, like a great agility?
4: What's happening? Anyway,
2: do you have a leash?
4: Yeah. Yes,
3: she's gone.
4: No, she's here.
2: No, Tanisha's there. Tanisha, where do you stand on children on leashes?
0: I'm all for it. Yeah. I was a runner as a kid. My daughter is a runner still to this day, and she's now turning six, and definitely all for it. My grandfather used to tie me to the tree when we'd go away so I wouldn't run in the river.
3: But don't you think that, like, if you let them run and then something happens, like they fall into a hole or something, they get hurt, they won't do it again. Because they're on a leash, they feel more entitled. If you put me on a leash, I'd be like, I'd just be running off mentally. I'd be like, well, this gives me an opportunity to go. Right.
2: No, but you say, like, that's Little House on the Prairie fall in a hole. What about a hit by a car? Like, there's work. Like, I think safety first, and a parent would know their child.
3: If your kid's a runner and you're near a road, you hold that kid's hand. Or you pick the kid up.
2: If you've not had your child, any of your children haven't. Oh, no. I've even felt that I had.
3: Because I'm a good parent. I just don't take them anywhere.
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10: 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Some good news for the ring road. Finally, a truck and car crash Altona bound at Ballarat Road has just cleared. All lanes reopened. Traffic finally starting to ease. Still a little patchy back onto the EJ Witten Bridge, but is certainly starting to thin out. The West Gate, though, is a shambles. City bound from Millers Road over the bridge into the Burnley Tunnel. No incident. It's just awful. There is a crash, though, in Box Hill, Elgar Road northbound after Whitehorse Road. Point Cook Road and Central Avenue intersection will be closed from 8 p.m. Friday, 16 October, to 3 a.m. Sunday, 18 October. Detours in place. Search Big Build for more info. 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
11: Good morning, Melbourne. Happy hump day. This is Brad Wood getting ready with the Foxes free-for-all from 9. And it's exactly that, a free-for-all with whatever you want to hear. Let's prove it to you. Jesse McCartney.

0: and Zara Larsson's Midnight Sun. We'll play those. Hey, what about if you want some Tame Impala ahead of their four Rod Laver shows starting tonight? Just text 0400 17 400 and we'll play them all on Melbourne's number one hip music station after Fifi Feather Nick from Nine.
1: This is your Wednesday CommSec Market Update with James Tao. The Aussie share market is expected to open lower today after a flat session yesterday, where bank gains were offset by losses for mining and tech stocks. There was also a mostly weaker session on Wall Street as US earnings season kicks off. US tech and chip maker stocks fell on some investor worries over the recent AI rally, and our dollar is buying around 69.8 US cents. This has been a CommSec market update.
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19: 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Thank you so much for looking after the show. Don't forget this Friday, guys. We are 48 hours away from being live from the

0: good, guys. How exciting.
1: Yeah, tomorrow morning. No, amazing. Not tomorrow. So you threw me because you said something bizarre. You said doing a show from a what?
2: Floor.
1: Oh, floor. No, we are on Friday morning broadcasting live from the Melbourne Star. It is back. It is today.
3: Amazing.
1: Spinning. So it starts. Guys, you can get down there, get back on the Melbourne Star.
2: I'm so
1: tomorrow
2: excited.
1: Morning, we are officially opening it by being on the Melbourne Star, broadcasting the whole show, going around and around.
0: Friday, 48 hours from now, that is when we'll be there. Officially, it's opening. How exciting is that? Hey, bring the kids, the crew, or a date night. 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
1: Could someone do a date while we're up there?
3: Great idea.
1: Breakfast dates. That'd be great. Breakfast dates in all the other cabins.
3: Great idea.
1: Is that what they call them, cabins?
2: That could be a radio first.
1: What, just a big giant Ferris wheel full of dates?
2: Yeah.
1: And you're stuck in it. Because I wonder how long one cabin takes to go around.
2: Well, I sat on the couch in one of our 150 meetings we have. I said, why don't we do like speed dating? But it's not really. So every time it comes around, someone gets out and then another one gets in another. And then you just got to go around.
3: Mate, you better be quiet because the people who put together maths are stealing this right now. That is a great idea.
2: Yeah, they would.
3: That is a great idea. Circle of love. This is great.
2: Circle of love. Wow.
3: Does that mean I don't have to come to the meeting?
1: What, Liam?
4: Ring of love, surely.
1: Ring of love.
3: Ring of love.
0: Oh,
3: no. Mate, that's
2: no good.
3: Mate,
2: the ring of fire. Ring
0: we
2: of love.
0: Are done.
2: No, circle of love.
0: Just quickly,
2: brilliant.
0: If you're navigating a smooth hook turn in Melbourne, that just makes sense. Refinancing your home loan with MeBank.
2: Do you know what a hook turn is?
1: Yes, I do them all the time.
2: What is it?
1: It's when you're going through an intersection and you veer and hang over on the left, and when the light goes amber and there's no cars coming through or trams, you go right in a big hook.
0: That makes sense to me.
1: I've had my life. I'm a Victorian driver since I was
2: 18. Yeah, I don't know how you got that. I've seen you drive.
1: It's all lies.
2: Do you want to see the way she...
1: Ned, there is a campaign on this show to paint me as a bad driver.
3: Yeah,
1: I had it.
3: Sounds like it.
1: I'm a great driver.
3: Have you ever
1: had
3: an accident?
1: No.
2: I actually took some. I was like a creep like you yesterday. I took some photos. I was in the waiting bay yesterday. Have a look at that. Look at her. That's her park. Look where the park is.
3: Oh, that's halfway through two parking spots. Is that you, Fee?
1: Someone that looks like me.
3: Fee, that is horrific.
1: Can I? Okay, no. On that, so
3: you're,
1: I know
3: you're across two. Has anyone two and a half
1: yes, but
3: spaces.
1: In my defence, the car in front of me is Fev's, so then his is wrong. So
2: no,
1: he's,
2: no.
1: You didn't park yours in the right line, and then I followed you.
2: I watched this couple yesterday, and I was waiting for my daughter in the waiting bay in the new airport, and he must have just come from a trip. And the amount of affection that was shown by this couple, like she mounted him. It was unbelievable. So I sort of
1: taking creepy photos.
2: Yeah,
1: of a couple
2: I am.
1: At
2: I'm
1: the
2: like
1: airport.
2: The paparazzi. Well, photos get taken of me. I'm like a paparazzi. But they like legs wrapped
1: well, they
2: around.
1: They haven't seen each other for a while.
2: Legs wrapped around.
3: She
2: this went
3: up.
2: On for about 11 and a half minutes.
1: What, at the boot of the car?
2: Yeah.
3: At the airport parking. That's expensive.
2: It was unbelievable. Yeah. It was unbelievable. He was like, whoa.
3: Really?
2: He's a bit excited. Anyway.
0: 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We are done. Ed Cavalli, thank you so much
3: good
0: again.
3: Good to see you all. See
2: you, Ed.
1: Oh, Ed. We see you tomorrow.
0: Giving away that house worth $5.3 million tomorrow on the show. Keep it locked here at the Fox. 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We're going to play all day while you hurt.
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8: Thanks, guys. Fifi, Fev and Ed Cavalli filling in for new daddy again, Nick Cody. Hey, you know what? I'm so darn excited for the Melbourne Star opening this week. Maybe you are too. You want a song? Like, I don't know, the Lighthouse Family, High, Cones and I, Fly Away, Sonic, Sky. All right. 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
9: Hi, my name's Ashley from Endeavour Hills. Calling up for a shout out for Mitch. He's a beautiful soul, so we want to hear Beautiful Soul by Jesse McCartney. Thank you.
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0: 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It's Race in Melbourne. 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Can you please play Nelly? 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
1: 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Zara Larson's Midnight Sun on the way. After Unwell on 101.9 The Fox. 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

0: music, and we guarantee a winner every afternoon at 5 with Carrie and Tommy and the Fox's $100,000 Guilty Pleasures. Lizzie Mount Eliza, you pick what you want to win.
1: I would choose my pleasure, yep.
0: Ooh. Oh, God, you haven't even told me what the pleasure is. I haven't even tempted you with the mystery cash.
1: No.
0: Wow.
1: You haven't.
0: Oh, this brown paper bag, it could have up to $10,000 in it. Could have as little as 10 cents as well. Look, you keep it on, all right? Your chance to call and win is in 15 minutes when Shaggy's It Wasn't Me plays. You could have your guilty pleasure paid by the Fox.

0: unprecedented for an Aussie band. Four nights in a row starting tonight at Rod Laver Arena. Well done to Tame Impala. 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
1: This is the Foxes' $100,000 Guilty Pleasures. What's your
0: pleasure? Maybe it is concert tickets that you would love for an entire year. Maybe it's a shopping spree. What is yours, Thomas, in Port Arlington, your guilty pleasure?
2: Oh, I'd love to be able to get myself and my partner a brand new iPhone.
0: Very nice. They're 9 days away from dropping the iPhone Duo. We could be first in line and get one for you. You want one?
2: I'll take whatever I can get, really.
3: Or when there's $100,000 at play, make it the good one.
0: Tempting is also thousands of dollars in mystery cash. Would you want that, Thomas?
2: No, I think I'll definitely go with the phones, I think.
0: You could buy a phone each for yourselves and then buy a MacBook each for yourselves with 10 grand and then an iPad each for yourselves.
2: No, I'm not going to risk it. I told the partner if I ever got through, I'll definitely take the phones.
0: Well, 5 p.m. this afternoon, my friend, if Carrie and Tommy call you, get ready to make that decision. You might change on the spot. Who knows? Good luck. You're in the running for our $100,000 guilty pleasures, bro.
2: No worries. Thank you.
0: And the next time you're listening for the next winning song, so you can make the choice between the guilty splash and the mystery cash. It's 10 o'clock on the Fox.

0: got shouted by Morning Espresso by the one and only DJ Consti, actually. Down at La Columbia Nita below us on Moray Street in South Melbourne. It's Melbourne's number one hit music station. We are the Fox. While you're enjoying your start to a cloudy Wednesday before we get days and days and days of sun. How good. Taylor's on the way. I've got Patient Zero in the next 15. And BB Rexha, A New Religion. Also on the playlist of non-stop music coming up.
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19: Can you be tempted by the tasty amount in the brown paper bag of mystery cash? 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
1: Oh, sorry. I didn't expect this door to be so heavy of this $5.3 million Camberwell prize home that the Foxes, Fifi, Fev and Nick are giving away tomorrow. This Porsche, does this stuff? Oh, yeah. Now that's the kind of life upgrade you want. Tomorrow morning, the Fox is the place where we give away a massive life upgrade to somebody. $5.3 million worth of home, mortgage-free in Camberwell. Tomorrow morning, the winning, it all goes down from 6 a.m. You do not want to miss this.

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2: Me and my sisters, Joy was a perfect song. I was like, girls, I think this is the one we should do. And then got them in, got a ton of choir takes, loads of vocal layers. 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

0: $1,000 guilty pleasures. What's your
1: pleasure? So much joy to be had here with guaranteed Fox winners every day. Tegan, where are you?
2: I'm from Watsonia.
1: Awesome. And let's get some Watsonia winning happening. What would you love with the Foxes? $100,000 guilty pleasures.
2: I love a spa day at Crown. Good package, you know, a couple of hours, no kids, maybe some champagne.
1: Oh, lovely. I'd go even further and just take the weekend to get a room at the Metropole.
2: Oh, yes.
1: How nice and zen that all sounds. I mean, can you be tempted at all towards up to $10,000 in mystery cash?
2: It's really hard. I didn't think I was actually going to have to make a decision.
1: 5 p.m. every afternoon. You got to make that decision, all right? You could be playing with Carrie and Tommy this afternoon. Tegan, you're in the running for your Sunday
2: crew. Thank you so much. Yay.
1: Doesn't that sound just divine? 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
11: 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Good morning. 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
12: From Leong, we also had Anthony.
20: Hello.
10: Anthony, you've just won $1 million worth of gold! 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
20: Yep.
10: Are you okay?
12: Oh, that's the best. Anthony left speechless, right? Two guys had their lives changed, but nothing burns a flame to what we give away tomorrow. A $5.3 million prize home in Camberwell is being given away mortgage-free with the Foxes, Fifi, Fev and Nick in the morning. So you must be listening from 6 a.m. We're going to change someone's life. And right now, we're going to have some fun. Three of your biggest songs about your dream home on 101.9 The Foxes Trending 3. We've got to get Sabrina on after Flo Rida. Welcome to my house.

0: What we find in Sabrina's actual house, by the way?
1: 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Nice. 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
0: It sounds so silly and small, but when you are just an apartment dweller who squeezes into a small shower every morning for warmth, a big double bathroom with pamper room, a walk-in wardrobe, and all the mod cons, mate, that sounds amazing. Tomorrow, we're giving away a $5.3 million Camberwell prize home with the Foxes Fifi, Fev and Nick. So that is what we're celebrating this morning with the Foxes trending free songs about winning your dream house. This one made of the finest materials, not like Ed Sheeran's Lego house, which is playing now. I'm gonna pick

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1: You know what? It shouldn't just be the Foxes, Fifi, Feather, Nick, who are making dreams come true tomorrow with a $5.3 million mortgage-free Camberwell prize home to give away. We've got a $100,000 budget here as well for the Foxes' guilty pleasures. All your favourite things. Whatever you want, we're going to go out and get it for you, but we've got some mystery cash to tempt you with as well in that little brown paper bag. Get ready. You're going to know the next winning song to listen for when you hear Self-Aware by Tepper City coming up, I'll tell you. Also, Josh Fawaz coming up and Like a Prayer on the Fox's non-stop playlist in the next 15 minutes.
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